0: had to know that this was a possibility, and I think they were more than fine with it. The Boston Celtics, Brad Stevens didn't wake up one day and decide he's an idiot, okay? He traded him to Philly. He traded him to your rival in your division. He thinks Jaylen Brown stinks at basketball. I don't know how else I can say it. It would be like trading, I don't know, who was the second, like Manny or Ortiz in people's mind to the Yankees. Brad Stevens did not value Jaylen Brown, the basketball player. He does not care that LeBron James went there. They wanted Jaylen off the team. They think Paul George is a better fit in their offense. I don't think Brad Stevens cared at all that LeBron James went there. I think he thinks it's a borderline non-factor. They think Jaylen Brown was straight up bad at basketball.
1: What if the 76ers are great and it works?
0: Then Brad's got to answer for it. That's on him. But
1: but will you say, man, Brad really mismanaged that one?
0: Absolutely. He was wrong about Jaylen Brown. Now, I'm in more of Brad's camp than I think a lot of Celtics fans, where I think that Paul George and Jaylen Brown are closer than many people think. And if you had to ask me at the beginning of the offseason, would I have done the Giannis deal or the Jaylen Brown for Paul George trade? I would take the Jaylen Brown for Paul George trade. I think your roster would be decimated and you would be further away from a title with just Tatum and Giannis. People can disagree with that. That's perfectly fine. But I think the Celtics knew what they were doing. They traded him to Philadelphia. Brad Stevens thinks he stinks. That I can't say it any other way than that.
1: So the fact that Philadelphia gave up Paul George but acquired Jaylen Brown and LeBron James, it shouldn't affect the Celtics at all.
0: No, I think it affects them, but not like the Celtics are worried about the Celtics. They're going to run Brad Stevens, Joe Mazzulla's offense. This isn't Mazzulla ball, people. This is Brad Stevens ball. And people need to start coming around on that, too. Brad Stevens is building this roster for Joe Mazzulla. Brad Stevens hired Joe Mazzulla. He wants to play this way. He's telling you in the offseason he wants to play this way. They're not going further away from it. Mitchell Robinson is not here to be a low post presence. He's here to get offensive rebounds and kick it back out so they can hit another three. People are going to come around to it eventually, but it's taking some time. They didn't value Jaylen Brown.
1: Skaz getting it out there tonight. Been holding this one in all weekend, huh?
0: People think this was Chisholm. They didn't save any money. Paul George and Jaylen Brown make the same money. They're saving fictional money in the future. If they don't spend that money 2 or 3 years from now, we can revisit this and say they were saving money. But I was told by this station for years that you can't get people in trouble for something they haven't done yet. They're paying Paul George the same thing they would have paid Jaylen Brown this year. They didn't want Jaylen Brown on the basketball team anymore. It's as simple as that.
1: Well, speaking of that, Skaz, remember the talk about Jaylen Brown and even Colin Cowherd saying that people around the league thinks he's the smartest guy in the room?
0: Sounds like Jason Tatum might think that as well.
1: Did we already play that?
0: We played a coming back, Joe.
1: Well,
0: you want to hear it again?
1: Yeah, let's do it again for those that didn't hear it. Sure.
2: Being here doesn't mean you know it all. I don't know it all. I'll be the first person to say that. Being a leader is being comfortable with raising your hand like, Michelle, I don't know. Can you explain that to me? I don't know X, Y, and Z. I want to learn, right? Being around somebody that feel like they know it all, I don't want to be around that person, right? I don't want to be the smartest person in the room. I want to learn from somebody else.
1: Okay. Well, not the best audio there or anything, but
0: that's what happens when it's at a children's camp.
1: Now, listen. Okay, this was I've already pre-taked this one. I did this on Nesson earlier today for those that want to watch. I'm on at 4 o'clock every day on Nesson. So I feel like that was a shot at Jaylen Brown. I felt like it was a teaching moment for Jason Tatum in front of six-year-olds to teach a lesson about it's okay to ask questions. It's okay to learn more from your fellow friend or colleague or teacher. So, like, in reality, that really was the message. Like, I don't think there's anything spiteful from Tatum.
0: No, Joe, I don't think it's spiteful. I think it's factual. I think Jason Tatum and Joe Mazzulla were sick of Jaylen Brown constantly feeling as though he was the smartest guy in the room. I mean, this is almost a direct quote from articles, and you mentioned Cowherd and Stephen A. Smith and other people. Like, I love Jaylen Brown, the basketball player. I still think the Celtics could have tried to make it work with Jaylen Brown. Guess what? We're past that. That's not what happened. Obviously, they didn't want him in the locker room anymore. Maybe Jaylen Brown was a chore to be around. I have no idea. But if someone does constantly think they're the smartest guy in the room, that's kind of a pain in the ass. So I think Tatum was giving you a glimpse into the truth there. They were done with Jaylen Brown as an organization, top to bottom.
1: So, Skaz, I'm a little down on the Celtics than you are. What I mean by down on the Celtics, I'm going under the 51.5. It got released. That's their win total. I'm going under because of the non-back-to-backs. Not because I don't think they're going to be a good regular season team. But 42 wins last year, 51.5 this year. I'm just going to go under for the sake that I feel like as though the regular season doesn't matter. Right? Like, in the end, it's just kind of like get your positioning where you want to be, what you feel comfortable with, and then there you go. So I still think they'll be a top 3-4 seed. I'm going under 51.5. I should probably take it now. I wonder if it does get bet up. The 76ers have the same number of wins, just so everyone knows, same odds as the Celtics.
0: I have them at 50.5.
1: Okay, so one less. Okay. My take on the Jason Tatum thing is, like, is this his first sign of going heel? And what I mean by that is he's now defending the Celtics. He's defending Joe Mazzulla. He's defending Brad Stevens. He's defending the Celtics and himself. And doing it with six-year-olds might be a little soft, but that's on brand. What I mean by soft, he's not a this outspoken guy who rah-rah alpha.
0: I'll take this over saying 3-1 losing the biggest Celtics collapse in franchise history was my favorite moment.
1: There you go.
0: Like, who would you rather have? Who would you rather tie your horse to? Like, yeah. Jason Tatum, one, is better at basketball, and two, he's not causing headaches.
1: Yeah, that's why I mean, like, maybe this is either the heel turn, meaning the heel turn as people are betting against the Celtics, we're going a different way. He's going to get his green bandana, kind of like Hulk Hogan went NWO. Like, I just kind of feel like they believe in themselves. They believe that, you know, everything you said, Skaz, that maybe Jaylen Brown was an anchor on their roster or their projections. I mean, all season long. Come on now. All off season long, Jaylen Brown was saying things like, oh, the analytics guys. And
0: my favorite moment was choking again when the lights were the biggest. Every time Jason Tatum's gotten hurt and I've had a chance to win a game, I've turtled. But it was my favorite year ever.
1: Somebody wants to support you and say trading Brown to the 76ers was like the Patriots trading Bledsoe to the Bills.
0: Now, I wouldn't insult Jaylen Brown to that level. I think Jaylen Brown is much better at this point in his career. And I think Jaylen Brown is a very good basketball player still. My point is the Celtics' view of Jaylen Brown was so negative that they did not care that he went to Philadelphia.
1: I also think that maybe Jason Tatum doesn't care anymore about the feelings of Jaylen Brown. Like, maybe it needs to get out there that things weren't great. I will tell you, Skaz, up until Tatum got hurt in New York, I always knew that they were friendly. Like, friends. I'm almost wondering if something happened. Like, one went on his own to be the number one guy, and the other guy worked so hard to come back. And remember, even Tatum even said, we kind of mocked him at the time, but he said, you know, I don't know if I want to come back to this and mess it up. Was that him kind of like thinking about Jaylen Brown? And
0: maybe a little foreshadowing, Joe.
1: There we go. See, I'd like to, at some point,
0: we'll get it.
1: I would like
0: we're
1: to.
0: We're going to get it. It'll all come out in time.
1: But I'm just, there were little things that were said by Tatum that just, you didn't want to come back for. And I took it as maybe he's mentally not ready. But, like, I think he was ready all along. It was maybe Jaylen that didn't want to go along with it.
0: Well, by Jaylen's on-the-court performance, maybe he wasn't mentally ready to have Tatum back. But we just gloss over, you know, him actually being on the court when they choked. We're more worried about the guy who wasn't there all season, you know, didn't play in Game 7. But I thought it was Jaylen Brown's team, his year.
1: So I like what Tatum said, although I don't think it's a grenade or anything like that.
0: No, I think it's honesty.
1: Yeah.
0: I think he can't hide it at this point. They didn't like the guy. They didn't want him here.
1: But I do like that he's teaching six-year-olds about, hey, just because someone knows a lot doesn't mean you can't ask questions or learn from somebody else or what. I feel like that's a good lesson. Maybe it's a lesson he learned that
0: maybe
1: he wants to share
0: with
1: the youth of life. How old's Deuce now?
0: He's probably taller than me, Joe. I don't know how old he is, but...
1: Oh, that one, when I saw that one over the weekend, I went, oof, oof. And I, again, on brand is Tatum not really being, you know, authoritative? Is that the word I'm looking for?
0: He's not really a confrontational
1: Confrontational,
0: guy.
1: Okay.
0: More controversial, even.
1: But it felt passive-aggressive. And I don't love a lot of passive-aggressive people, but this is why I'm going with the heel turn here. I think Tatum might have to be an alpha now.
0: Joe. He does.
1: He does. All right. Jason Tatum needs to be the alpha.
0: Yeah.
1: And PG-13, playoff P, he's going to play better than Jaylen Brown.
0: Well, I wouldn't go that far. Just hope he's out there.
1: Mm. Okay. A lot of people reacting to this conversation, Skez. Let's talk to Chris. He's in Boston. Hello, Chris.
3: What's up, boys?
1: Yo.
3: So I spent 25 years growing up and living in the Philadelphia area. I'm a huge Sixers fan. I spent 20 years now in Boston. And all 46 years of my life or 45 years of my life as a big hooper, I love basketball. Jaylen Brown is a great basketball player in the 90s. He's unbelievably hard-nosed, tough player, and a great ISO ball player. But in today's modern NBA, that is more ball movement, and which I like, and screens. He's a great player, but like to me, the ball sticks in his hands too much. So as a Sixers fan, I'm going to come to Skaggs' defense here and say he's not that wrong. I don't know. That's just my perspective. Thanks a lot, guys.
1: Oh, I'm not saying Skaz is wrong either. I think that, if anything, like, the Celtics, I think, almost like the fact that people think they don't know what they're doing and are going to probably be motivated to show people that this was the right move. Now, Brad said it himself. He doesn't know if it's going to work, if it was the right move. He said it himself. It's either going to be glorious, Skez, for the 76ers, or it's going to be horrific. There's going to be no in-between.
0: And either way, Joe, it's fantastic.
1: Yeah. I said this the other night, too, not a popular take, but I feel like Jaylen Brown, for that team to be successful, might have to be the sixth man.
0: Oh, what a I love that take, Joe. He's going to handle that well.
1: No, but
0: he'll handle that really well.
1: But he'll get the usage.
0: He'll
1: get his 35%, him and Anthony Simons.
0: He'll be pumped about it coming off the bench.
1: But he'll be a great defender.
0: He's not coming off the bench.
1: No, I know, but I'm just
0: saying.
1: And
0: he's not a great defender, people. He's a good one-on-one defender.
1: He
0: sucks 5-on-5 defensively. But that's a whole nother thing.
1: Well, he's ready to be matched up on Jason Tatum.
0: Yeah, there
1: already.
0: You go. Good luck with that, bud.
1: In the post, too.
0: Yeah, good luck.
1: I think they should put Dean Wade at the four. And Jaylen, I really mean that. Jaylen off the bench. I think they can be successful. Successful with him off the bench.
0: Yeah, how would he handle that, Joe? Let's do a little role play. I'm Nick Nurse. You're Jaylen Brown. Hey, Jaylen, you're going to be our sixth man this year.
1: Well, it probably won't go well.
0: Thanks, Jaylen.
1: I mean, is Anthony Simons their sixth man? That's what it is? Simon and Wade are off their bench, and then who?
0: I mean, I think Edgecombe could come off the bench, depending on, you know, what they do. They have a million old guys over there now.
1: Barlow.
0: There you go. Yeah, your guy.
1: That guy sucks.
0: KCP, Joe. Isn't KCP?
1: Oh,
0: him and Jalen are going to get along great.
1: He can't shoot.
0: Him and Jalen hated each other in that series, so that'll go well, too.
1: He is in a place where everybody has talked crap about each other, huh? That's a bad place.
0: Bronny coming over for Thanksgiving with Jalen Brown. Excited for that.
1: Jalen talks mad about Bronny. Bronny's talks back about Jalen.
0: KCP and Jalen have both talked smack about each other.
1: Embiid has gotten into it with Jalen.
0: Hasn't talked to anyone on the team this offseason, apparently.
1: And Embiid, when the Lakers lost, wrote, it will always be Magic and Kobe's team. There's a lot there, man. There's a lot there. I do think they should be the favorites in the East. They're not yet. This is a big year for Brad Stevens. But you know why? Because he stuck with Mazzulla. You said it was Mazzulla's thing.
0: It's Stevens' thing.
1: I know, but if Stevens is back in Mazzulla and back in Tatum and not backing Jaylen Brown, and that's the story.
0: And send him to Philly. He didn't send him to Sacramento or the Pelicans or the Hornets. He sent him to Philly.
1: Still think at some point they need to move on from Hauser.
0: I think you've texted me 20 Hauser trades in the last couple weeks.
1: Do you know why? I can't get out of my head this exception that they have. I'm fascinated with this trade exception, and I need it over with. If they move on from Hauser, they free up $21 million. The other night, me and Street Team Joe ran the board on Friday. Can you imagine the conversation we had?
0: A lot of LeBron talk.
1: And you know what it came down to? I went crazy. I love him. But all of a sudden, I'm thinking about Draymond Green now. Like, hey, could he fit into that mix? And then I'm like, oh, would Draymond go to the 76ers now? I saw that. Where does Draymond end up? Why do I care about this?
0: He's staying.
1: Why do I care? But I just feel like he's, like, involved in this. Like, somehow Draymond's going to choose either the 76ers or the Celtics. I don't know, man. I just, that LeBron thing happening, I don't think anyone saw it coming. You know what sucks, too, is he mentioned something about the process, like, a week before. I wish I sniffed that one out.
0: What do you think of LeBron commuting from New York to Philly?
1: Saw that. He's going to hate that. Or he's going to private jet it.
0: Apparently JJ Redick used to do the same thing, but...
1: Is he still the coach in the Lakers?
0: Oh, yeah. He's still got Bronny.
1: He likes analytics, too.
0: He certainly does.
1: Who will be better, the Lakers without LeBron or the Celtics without Jalen?
0: Celtics have a higher win total than the Lakers and the 76ers. Give me the Celtics.
1: Curious what Luka can do by himself again.
0: If he's not fat and smoking all offseason.
1: We don't know if he... Has anybody seen him out there?
0: You know, I haven't. Usually we do get a couple Luka picks in the offseason. I saw Jokic, his horse, won a race this weekend, so I saw that. It's happy for him.
1: Good. They just signed Spencer James again, or whatever his name is. You know who's a real, like... He's real nasty as a GM. Like, Sam Presti's the best in the game, but he gave an offer sheet to that kid the Denver just signed, but it put them now in the bracket in the second apron now. He's just, and then there's the Spurs. There was somebody on the Spurs that he wanted, and he put in an offer on them, and it's like he's just stirring the pot on everybody. Doesn't really want those guys. He's just throwing in offers to make him go sign and screw the other team. I kind of admire it. I'm not going to lie to you. All right, your thoughts at 617-779-0985. Skaz was sounding off about the Jalen Brown. Doesn't think they're going to be good, and Brad knows exactly what he's doing. I hope so. We'll take a break. I'm Joe Murray. 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

0: All right, back here on 98.5 The Sports Hub. We just had a good discussion. Skaz let it all out regarding his Jaylen Brown stuff. And for those watching on YouTube, hello. Was it you that we went an hour straight last week, Skaz?
1: I was here. I don't want to know if I take full blame, but yeah, I was here for that. It was a Street Team Joe production. At about 40 minutes into the hour, he goes, is this still in or out? And it was. It was, certainly.
0: Everyone said they loved that hour.
1: Hey, I loved it.
0: You know, maybe we should have people just sponsor the hour.
1: Yeah, like the playing through in the PGA Tour, like Rolex majors sponsors an hour.
0: No commercials.
1: I'm open to it.
0: This hour brought to you by, hey, real quick, Aurora, are you leaving?
1: Aurora is leaving.
0: All right, but come to the mic for a second here. Okay. Can I come back up here? Hi, have you ever saw the movie Grease?
2: No.
0: Okay, the reason why I'm asking is there was a summer lovin'. This guy Danny met this girl named Sandy, and they hit it off. She was from Australia. And they sang a song together called Summer Lovin'. Summer lovin' had me a blast. Summer loving happens so fast. No, you never have you ever heard of Grease?
2: I've heard that one.
0: Oh, okay.
2: I've heard that song. I've just never seen the
0: so
2: movie.
0: So would you prefer summer loving or would you prefer cuffing season?
2: That's difficult. Cuffing season typically interjects with like school and obligations, so probably summer.
0: Yeah, okay, do you live in a dorm or do you have like an apartment?
2: I live in the dorm.
0: Okay.
2: Yeah.
0: And can dudes go to the dorm, the women's dorm?
2: I can't hear him.
0: Oh.
1: Can dudes go to the dorms?
2: I mean, yeah, they're neighbors, but no dudes can go into my dorm. What?
1: No dudes can go in her dorms.
0: Okay. She's confused.
2: Absolutely not.
0: No, I meant, she can't hear me, so it didn't come over well. All right. Well, forget. So no cuffing. Out on cuffing season.
2: I can't hear him.
1: So. Out on cuffing season.
2: I'm not saying I'm out. I'm just saying that preferably summer would be fun. Nice little beach date. But yeah, no, I don't know. School season is too stressful. Better to start something now.
0: But what if you start it in the summer, but then you have to go back to school? Then you can't prioritize it.
2: I don't mind doing long distance or whatever. That honestly is the best case scenario. I don't think I would want to be with anyone on my campus anyway. I like my space. I'd like to do my own things. And then, you know, I'll FaceTime you at night, you know?
0: Okay. You know, that some men might find that attractive. Like, hey, I don't have to see you. I just got to check in with you at night on a FaceTime call. Done.
2: I fear that might be, you know, if they like that too much, that might be digging into the trust a little bit.
0: It's called bare minimum.
2: But you know what I mean?
0: It's called bare minimum. All right. Well, this is a conversation we should extend another day, I feel like. All right. How you getting home?
2: My Lyft is here. It's departing in 5 minutes. But anyways, applications for boyfriends are open. Thank you.
0: Aurora Pedwell, everybody. That would not bad, huh? Summer loving or cuffing season?
1: Joe, the kids aren't watching Grease anymore.
0: I know, man. What do I do?
1: You gotta update like, the role. You sound like Felger making the jerk references these days.
0: What would be like a young like?
1: You ever seen The Notebook or something? Or maybe that's probably even 30 years, 40 years old at this point. I don't even know. I don't know what the hell the kids are watching.
0: Hannah Montana.
1: Is that a love story, Joe?
0: I actually don't know. Trolls is, you know, the Trolls movie. The
1: Trolls is a love. I did not know Trolls was a love story,
0: well,
1: Joe.
0: Yeah, like one of them loved. You're right, dude. How do we communicate with people in their 20s about love?
1: We don't, Joe. That's for them to figure out.
0: But like a 5-year plan, bro?
1: No, certainly not. Not me.
0: especially if it's nobody on campus. Anyways, Larry is in Billerica. Hello, Larry. Larry.
3: Hey, how you doing?
0: How you doing?
3: I just want to talk about, do you think Jason Tatum will be getting traded anytime soon?
0: No.
3: You think there's like a 10% chance?
0: Nope.
3: Because if I'm the Celtics, I'm taking Jason Tatum and I'm sending him somewhere far away so I can get a bunch of picks. Because right now I'm looking at all those young guys from Texas. Texas is going to win the national championship next year.
0: Are they really?
3: They are. I want everybody from Texas I can get.
0: Tell me about the Texas basketball team.
3: I mean, there's... I don't know his name, but there's this guy with blonde hair. He's gonna be like a Heisman of basketball.
0: You mean the Naismith Award winner?
3: Yeah, that. Same thing.
0: Is it Matas Vokatidis?
3: No, it's not him.
0: Oh, okay.
3: He's like a mixed, but he's real good. Last year, I think he scored like 42 one game.
0: Yeah.
4: Okay,
0: buddy. Thank you for your time. That kid, now, should I have a conversation with that kid about the picks? Now it takes a long time. Send him far away is what he wants to do. Send Tatum far away.
1: We get a lot of dumb calls. That's right at the top of the list. Would you like to guess Texas's odds to win the title next year?
0: They really haven't been. Is that Shaka Smart?
1: That would be Sean Miller, I believe.
0: Oh, Sean Miller is
1: in charge of Texas.
0: Oh, wait. Where did Shaka go? He went to Marquette? Can't remember anymore. What are the odds for men's basketball?
1: They would be the 1, 2, 3, 4, 5, 6th favorite at plus 1,600.
0: Okay, that's not terrible.
1: I would say it's far from a lock, though, Joe, in sacrificing the future of your basketball team for an entire college men's roster. Maybe not the best course of action.
0: Amari, I'm trying to think of like who their good players are.
1: I would also say maybe have an idea of what the Heisman in basketball is called, or a name of simply one player on the roster. Just one.
0: Yes, Naismith Award winner. The Celtics have one. Did you know that? Do you know who it is?
1: Paul George.
0: Luka Garza.
1: Yeah, Luka Garza won every award in college. Like, no, literally every.
0: Did Paul George come out of high school? Or?
1: Yeah. No, not high school. He.
0: Where'd he go to school?
1: Dude,
0: he's so old, I can't even remember where he went to college.
1: California State University, Fresno. Fresno State Bulldogs.
0: There is no... I couldn't remember that if you paid me to. I watched a lot of college basketball, never remembered Paul George. Never in my life, actually. Jeff checking in again, our 49-year-old friend. I feel Aurora might get hooked on caffeine pills. This poor girl needs some fun while she's young. And then he sent a Jesse Spano. I bet you that reference doesn't even work anymore either with children. I'm so excited. I'm so excited. I'm so scared. What a moment of my childhood. And I can't even share it with a 21-year-old because they have no clue at all. I went Greece, which was like 50 years ago. Skaz mentioned The Notebook. That's 30 years ago. What's Napoleon Dynamite? Is that 20 years ago? I at least mentioned Trolls. Like, what's a love story anymore? Rocky? Rocky Balboa? The love story. Anyways, the Red Sox, during their 22-4 streak that began on June 25th, they have 12 sacrifice bunts. It's 50% more than the second team, the Texas Rangers and San Francisco Giants, who have 8. There are 4 teams in the league that have 0 sacrifice bunts. The first 78 games this year, the Red Sox went 32-46. They had 10 sacrifices. In their last 12 games, They're 22-4. Yeah, so in the last 26 games, they're 22-4 with 12 sacrifice bunts. Wild stat. Also, Tim Healy tonight, our buddy from the Globe, mentioned that Chad Tracy said Sadan Rafael will bat fifth, will allow him to steal more bases. When he batted second, he sometimes had a red light with Abreu and Contreras at the plate. Mentioned that Monasterio will play shortstop. Caleb Durbin capable of filling in and finishing a game there. Wow, didn't know that. I would like to not mess with that, though. We have callers. David's in Boston. Hi, David.
4: Hello. Hello. Do you remember the song from Greece that went, I got Joes, they're multiplying? No, that wasn't how it really went.
0: I got chills. They're multiplying. It's electrifying.
4: Tell me what all the experts know that we don't, that the over-under for Philly total wins has not changed since Jaylen Brown, LeBron James, all the changes, and their over-under has not changed. What do they know that we don't?
0: I think they made a line, and maybe because of all the games that they might not play. I don't know, dude. I usually know this stuff, but it just means that they think they're a 50-win team.
4: Well, I tell you this much. Who is the guy? Macy? Is that the guy on Philly that can just go off on a game and take all? Do you think?
0: His name is Maxie with two X's.
4: Maxie. Okay. I think that his game and Jaylen Brown's game are going to completely offset each other. I think they're almost going to neutralize each other in some crazy way. That's just my thoughts. You guys have a great night and keep them chills magnifying.
1: That's on you, Joe. So just for some context, they were set at 47.5. They have gone up to 50.5, 49.5.
0: 3.5 wins.
1: In some places. So they have changed, but they are under the Boston Celtics still.
0: Okay. Are any of these calls for your team, Joe? Because I'm reading the topic. John is in Boston. Hello, John.
5: Hello, that's me.
0: What?
5: That's me, John. I want to talk about, like, I feel like Steph is definitely going to go to the Boston Celtics and play with Jason Tatum. Jason Tatum, yeah.
0: Okay, John, how old are you?
5: Oh, I'm 18.
0: You're not 18.
5: Yeah, I am.
0: What school do you go to?
5: Me? What's it called? Damn, I don't know.
0: I got bottom. He wasn't 18. Don't lie to me, kid. They choke you up back there, guys.
1: What school do you go to? Damn, I don't know.
0: He had no.
1: Couldn't even think of a fake high school or a college or something. That might have been the quickest, you know, put somebody in a box ever. What school do you go to? Damn, I don't know.
0: He freaked out. Seamus is in Peabody. Hello, Seamus.
6: Hey, how's it going? Just wanted to get your thoughts on, similar to what the last kid said, Curry coming to Boston potentially after we wanted to trade Jaylen Brown for a decrepit Paul George and a bag of chips.
0: What would you trade for Steph Curry?
6: I'd happily get Paul George out of Boston. Hurts me to say it, but I'd let Pritchard go and maybe a 2031 first overall pick. See what the Warriors have to say about that.
0: So you'll go over the tax, over the apron for Steph Curry?
6: Essentially, yeah. I mean, greatest point guard ever, greatest shooter ever. I think he would absolutely thrive in Missoula's system. I think it's a no-brainer.
0: Who would you rather have right now, Steph Curry or Jaylen Brown?
6: I mean, Jaylen Brown, but can't really take him back anymore. That ship has sailed.
0: Hmm. So you really want Steph Curry, huh?
6: Oh, my God. I'd do anything for Curry, man. Anything.
0: Hmm. Would you jump in the Charles River?
6: Yeah, absolutely.
0: Ew.
6: Absolutely.
0: Would you get stuck in a porta potty?
6: Dude, absolutely. I would do anything for Wardell Curry, man. Anything.
0: Huh. Okay. Would you cut your own penis off and light it on fire for Curry?
6: All right. We're pushing it now. We're pushing it. We're pushing it.
0: Okay. Those were just some of the topics we've been talking about lately.
6: Yeah. When I say anything, obviously it's quite subjective, but I'm just saying I think Curry would be an absolute weapon on the Celtics, especially since we thrive with the three-point line. I genuinely think if he came here, he'd break his own three-point record again.
0: Oh, wow.
6: And I think it's just a no-brainer for me, but what do I know?
0: How many games would he play?
6: That's a great question. I'd like to see him play over 60, but it's very hopeful. We'll see.
0: Where are you going in Peabody?
6: I'm back from college for the summer.
0: What's your favorite takeout place there?
6: You said what? Takeout place?
0: Yeah.
6: Oh, Londy's roast beef, man. The best.
0: You're a Londy's guy?
6: Yeah, any roast beef. Supreme's roast beef in Danvers, absolutely top tier.
0: I'm a Ramsey's guy.
6: Ramsey's?
0: Yeah.
6: Have you ever tried Londy's?
0: Yeah, I live down the street.
6: Huh.
0: You ever been to Ramsey's?
6: I haven't, no.
0: All right, well, don't knock it till you try it, bro.
6: I guess so. I'm going to take your word for it. I'll try and get back to you. I'll let you know.
0: How about D'Orsi's?
6: Oh, D'Orsi's amazing.
0: Yeah.
6: That place is great.
0: All right, dude. Thanks, man. Skaz, would you do Steph Curry?
1: Would I cut my penis off for Steph Curry? No. But I'd like him on the Celtics. I like his hot take that Steph Curry would be pretty good on the Celtics. I think that's, you know, I think Steph Curry might be pretty good just about anywhere. But, yeah, would I like him on the Celtics? Sure.
0: Would you want him and then go over the tax?
1: Yes, but the Celtics are not getting Steph Curry. They don't have any assets. Unless you're going to give them the Philly picks you just got.
0: Okay. Oh, I hung up on Justin by accident. All right, this is probably the time where we should take a break, huh? Let's take a break, everybody. You know what? Let's talk about our friend Mike Lombardi. And then we got In or Out. We'll do that next here on the Sports Hub.
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0: Red Sox playing in Sacramento tonight against the A's. Peyton Tolley will get the start, and Curtis Meade back in the lineup, his debut, actually. He'll bat second. Sedan Rafael is moving down to the five spot, hoping that he can steal more bases. Some other baseball news. Yankees lose Cody Bellinger for 2 to 4 weeks. Patriots camp, not much going on today. It was just a walkthrough. Vita Vea's requested a trade from the Bucks, and we'll get into it on the other side. But Mike Lombardi on paid leave of absence at North Carolina. They're also being investigated. That's fun. 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I'm Joe Murray.
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0: All right, back here on 98.5 The Sports. We got in or out. We'll do it at the top of the hour. Someone just tweeted at me. Joe, I just asked my 10-year-old what's a love story. He said Titanic. He also said he hasn't seen it. Hooch checking in. Hey, Joe, what about one of those vampire love movies? To the point where I said, oh, yeah, what was the name of one of those vampire love movies? And he told me the Twilight Saga. As he's eating rigatoni, and the biggest size rigatoni he ever had, and he stuffed. So thank you. I hope you enjoy that. He sends me photos, and I just want to stick my face in it. Is that a love story? You ever saw the Twilight Skies?
1: Oh, I thought you meant between you and the rigatoni.
0: That's a love story.
1: I don't know if I've seen. I mean, I know enough about Twilight that, yes, it is a love story. I don't think I've ever actually seen all of it. I'm not quite sure how it ends.
0: When the food hits your eye like a big pizza pie, that's amore. Oh, man, what a night. Some young kid calls you and you just hang up on him. Kind of depressing, to be honest. He hung up on me. He got stumped. Lombardi knows what he's talking about here, so I definitely would listen. Somebody else. Thank you, buddy. Mike Lombardi. I've been digging up some old Lombardi stuff. Not sure how Mario Cristobal faces his team today. I was coaching malpractice. And then there's

0: behavior that's being reported. But I think he's done now.
1: Joe, you say Mike Lombardi has been fired from everywhere he's been.
0: Correct.
1: You would say 2008 was a while ago, right?
0: Yeah, almost 20 years ago.
1: Would you like an Al Davis quote on Mike Lombardi from 2008?
0: Al Davis, who's no longer with us.
1: No longer with us.
0: A very, what's the word?
1: A football guy.
0: Ornery?
1: Certainly ornery, yes.
0: Yeah, yeah.
1: This is Al Davis on Mike Lombardi in 2008. Mike Lombardi has been fired from every job he's ever had. Every job. He can't get a job. Last year, he was fired from a job he was working for nothing. He was fired from Denver. But he does have ability, I guess. He does have some ability. Mike Lombardi has been getting fired from every job he's ever had for 30-plus years. He's never been good at any of them. He is a human... I'll use my words carefully here. Ball washer of Bill Belichick, I guess, for lack of a better phrase.
0: I call them water carrier.
1: Yeah, I think that's being polite. I think that's doing a disservice to water to call Mike Lombardi that. He's a smug prick, I think, is the best way I would describe him. He's one of the worst guys going. Talk about thinking you're the smartest guy in the room and knowing absolutely nothing. A guy who has failed upward at every turn in his life because he... compliments Bill Belichick, I guess, or doesn't make fun of him for having a 24-year-old girlfriend, so Bill keeps him around. I think this is a very unfortunate story for the University of North Carolina, but what did you expect getting into business with Bill Belichick and Mike Lombardi at this stage in their lives? This is who they are.
0: Everyone is kicking this guy around today, huh?
1: Oh, yeah.
0: Because he's been a pompous a-hole forever. I love how people pull up the receipts, though.
1: A lot of receipts to be had on Mike Lombardi as well. He called his thing there the 33rd NFL team.
0: That's right. Remember that Patricia Lombardi Belichick thing?
1: Oh, that underdog, right?
0: Dude, they torched Mayo, if you remember.
1: That's a company that was spending money wisely, for sure.
0: Wait, is Bill still with Underdog? No, because he's a coach.
1: Would
0: now.
1: Imagine not.
0: Remember, he used to go on the McAfee show?
1: He used to go on Bill Simmons all the time and say the dumbest stuff you've ever heard, and Simmons would eat it up.
0: Talking about Drake May in the playoff. It's a tough matchup for Drake May against Houston. They had to do this because they haven't had a quarterback throw over 150 yards in a game this season.
1: I like that. You know, the team is now being investigated, Joe.
0: Yes.
1: I feel like this is kind of being swept under the rug
0: with compliance.
1: Yes, so not only is Mike Lombardi under investigation, but the College Sports Commission, the entity which handles compliance and enforcement of the NCAA and NIL rules, is now taking a wide view of the entire UNC athletics program. So thanks, Mike Lombardi.
0: Do you think Pablo Torre has anything to do with that?
1: If he didn't before, he certainly will now, Joe. I would imagine his team is firing away inquiries into these such events.
0: Mike Lombardi, everybody. Justin's in land. Hi, Justin.
2: Hey, Joe. It's Justin, and I just want to tell you, the last caller before me, that said he wanted to trade Jason Tatum for picks was ridiculous. I don't want to trade Jason Tatum, Joe.
0: Me either.
2: Like, what are you talking about? Like, I don't want to do that.
0: It doesn't make sense to you, Justin.
2: Jason Tatum is the face of the franchise.
0: Yep. If you don't like it, nobody will like it. All right, buddy. Thank you. That really bothered Justin.
1: Talk about the instant replay there.
0: No, Justin goes to the guy who said that.
1: He did not like that call. Did not.
0: He didn't like it so much, he called. Dan's in New Hampshire. Hi, Dan.
3: Hey, Joe. Hey, Skaz. How you guys doing?
0: Hey.
3: Just tuned you guys on after like work and everything like I usually do, and then I hear people talk about Stephen Curry possibly trying to get to Boston or get traded to Boston. But I think it's kind of interesting.

0: thing, but I don't think it's really realistic. And I know we just traded Draymond Brown. If we do get Stephen Curry, wouldn't he become the alpha dog, even though he's like 38? And then Tatum would be still like a number two. And I know they traded Jaylen Brown to make him the Tatum a number one. No. I don't know. That'll be like kind of like a step forward and a step back.
1: Nope. I still think Tatum would be the number one. And you would see Steph go into a leadership role, but would still be lethal. But I just don't see it happening because of money.
0: Yeah, no, I 100% agree with you. I was at work, some people were talking about it with me, and then just on listening, turning you in on my way home here. It's just fascinating. I don't really know much about basketball as my other sports, but just hearing Stephen Curry's name has just kind of opened my ears up and everything.
1: Stephen Curry playing for the Celtics, shooting, you know, 13 threes a game would be very fun.
0: Oh, yeah. I think he would fit in with Joe Mazzulla's offense, shuck up threes and everything.
1: Yeah, and if he hits them all, they'll win.
0: Yeah. And then I have you here, too. I was going through some sports cards, like baseball and football cards I recently got. I know you're a sports card guy. What's the best card that you've ever gotten or have in your collection that you have?
1: The best I've ever had?
0: Yeah. Or currently have.
1: I picked up over the weekend a die-cut Drake May PSA 10 Spectra.
0: Ooh, yeah, that's nice.
1: Very nice. 10. PSA 10.
0: Oh, beautiful.
1: I also got a Jason Tatum rookie card autographed silver this week. Very nice card.
0: Oh, that's very nice, yeah. Most of my great cards are ungraded, but I did a couple years ago. My friend David was at the National Card Show. They have that, like, once a month or once every few months. Long story short, he picked me up a Drake May grade 9 PSA grade Topps Chrome card. So I guess it was nice to have that graded, the patch jersey. So it has the patch and everything on that. So that was pretty cool to get and everything. Nice. And then I like to get most of my stuff from like flea markets or antique shops and everything. A couple years ago, I got one guy was selling, he had 3 Paul Skeens rookie cards, 3 Ellie De La Cruz rookie cards. So I saw all that. He gave it all. So there's like 20 or 30 cards, and those were all mixed in. So I got like a handful of rookies. I'm like, I have to take a lottery on them, see what happens.
1: Nice, man. Nice. I'll be at the Polar Park show August 22nd.
0: Oh, nice.
1: And the week before in Woburn on the 15th.
0: Oh, nice. Yeah, I'd love to try to get out there and meet you and everything. So I just got back to start the collect sports cards again. We got back when I built my man cave in my house. And now that everyone knows I have a sports man cave, and a lot of people are generous about giving cards, like old vintage cards, newer cards.
1: Yep.
0: Or I'm just trying to get out there, see what kind of cards I can pick up and everything, or sports memorabilia I can pick up.
1: Mm-hmm. Thanks, Dan. Appreciate you, buddy. Cards, kid. I went to Bill Ricka this week. I went to the Elks.
2: You had one of the more Bill Ricka days a man can have.
1: I drove to Bill Ricka, went to the Elks, which I found out friends of mine are members at. And then I went to Augusta's Chicken. Love Augusta's. Saw Joe O'Leary there. Hi, Joe. I got a strawberry banana shake with 20 loose, what do they call them? The chicken bites. And then I had somebody ask me, hey, were you at Augusta's today? And I said, yeah. And they saw me on their Facebook page, which I don't have Facebook. So that's how I know I was there. But I was there. I love Augustus. Oh, I love Augustus. And they gave me their, what do they call them? Gold Fever sauce. Oh, baby. Zach's in Woburn. Zach.
3: What's up, Joey?
1: Hey.
3: Hey, so before I get to my take here, let me tell you my new thing. All right? Get a burger, however you like it, right? Lettuce, tomato, onion. I like a blue burger, personally, right? Wrapped in lettuce. No bun. Wrapped in lettuce. It is the balls.
1: Zach, I don't know how much you listen to this show. I've worked here for
3: 15. A lot.
1: I've worked here for 15 years. Did you know I don't eat lettuce?
3: I do know that, but I'm just
1: you wanted me to eat a lettuce burger.
3: But you can walk into a room and smell lettuce. I know that.
1: Yes,
3: but
1: yes.
3: But I'm telling you, when you wrap it around that greasy burger,
1: yeah.
3: it It's different. It's a different
1: thing.
3: I'm
1: going to tell you, it does nothing for me.
3: You also gave up bread.
1: Well, so what I gave up bread when I lost 80 pounds, but yes, I still eat bread now, though. I will eat bread, but I just don't eat it as much.
3: All right, I got you.
1: Like, I'll eat pizza, dude. Bring it all in, I'm going to eat it.
3: I mean, I'm you know, I don't want explosive diarrhea, so I'm staying away from lettuce right now anyway.
1: Oh, that's right. That's right.
3: But, so here's my Pats take. And again, preface, born and raised in Denver, Broncos fan. But the reason the Gonzalez signing is so important is forever and a day. You know, Bill Belichick, you know, his thing was, I don't need expensive players. I can win with anything, right? And then Brady left, and that was exposed, and yada, yada, yada. It's going to be really interesting to see what the Patriots' philosophy now is. Are they going to pay people like Gonzalez? Are they going to pay him to keep him here? Or are they going to stick with the same old thing of, we don't need expensive players. We just, you know, we'll plug people in and win games.
1: They said they're gonna pay him.
3: They said it, right? And you know, Kraft came out and said they offered him the biggest contract in Pats history. What does that mean? I mean, every other team is paying people, you know, way more than the Pats pay people. So what does that mean? You know, it's all relative. Are they going to pay him his market value? Are they going to pay him what he's asking for? Or are they not going to do it? And that's going to tell you what their approach is going forward. Was that Belichick's approach or was that Kraft's approach?
1: That would be Kraft's approach now.
3: We'll see.
1: We'll see. That's what I started my show with today. All right, Skaz, we got to go to break. I went a little late there. We have loaded phone lines. We got in or out. You can play along with us, everybody. We'll take a break. Let's play in or out. What's it going to be, McFly? 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

0: Back here on 98.5 The Sports. If you want to know another good love story, Skez. Oh, we're pushing In or Out back, by the way, because we have calls. We had no guest tonight, so thank you for all for calling. You know, and you mentioned me being a love story with the rigatoni earlier, the hooch had.
1: Yes, yes.
0: He said that he loved that you mentioned that. But I was thinking about it. Did you ever see Harold and Kumar?
1: Of course.
0: And remember when Harold loved the marijuana bag?
1: Of course, yeah. Very intimate moments with her.
2: Crazy for you.
1: Very intimate.
2: I
1: mean, probably one of the first sex scenes I really remember, yeah. Joe, and it was with a giant bag of weed.
0: And if you remember, too, like, he was just sitting in a jail cell, and he went, and his eyes just started going, and he could smell it. He could smell it. That was a love story.
1: I've had people say Shrek is a modern love story.
0: Oh,
1: Joe.
0: Oh yeah, yep. That's a modern love story. Modern love stories. Shrek, yeah, with the what was her name? Not Olga.
1: Fiona.
0: Fiona. Yeah. Trying to think. I think I'm old. Like, what do kids even know what love is anymore? Anyways.
2: I go crazy for you.
0: And then he goes at it with her. He like yells at her and he's like, I love you after it. They get into a little fight. They get married. How many Harold and Kumars were there? There was Guantanamo Bay, I remember. There was a Harold and Kumar Christmas. That was good. The other dude from Harold and Kumar was in, he's the MILF guy, right? From old school, not old school.
1: I'm sorry?
0: Yeah, remember the guy who always yelled MILF? And what was Stifler's mom's movie?
1: Oh, what's his name? Like Sean something. Sean William Scott.
0: No, not him. Not him. The Asian kid. He was the one who always yelled MILF. What was that movie called? Why can't I remember it right now? With the kid from American Pie. Remember the movie American Pie?
1: Of course.
0: The
1: yeah, John Cho is the actor's
0: name. And
1: he
0: would always yell MILF.
1: I thought
0: MILF.
1: You were talking about actual Stifler there.
0: No, Stifler, he was in Road Trip, if you remember. Here it is, right?
3: What's the smell?
4: What smell? What do you...
0: Yes. And they're in jail, by the way. And he's got the sniffer. What do you think? It was a pound of weed there?
1: They got him, yeah, getting the caricatures with the weed. They got him doing the paddle boats.
0: He's dancing with her?
1: Yeah.
0: And they're drawing a picture of the two of them together.
1: A little massage in the bedroom.
0: Doing the faces and the flowers. That's a love story, Skez. All right. Now back to the phones here. Andrew's in Plymouth. Hey, Andrew.
5: Hey, what's up, Big Joe?
0: Yeah.
5: How you doing?
0: You know, having fun.
5: I got a question for you. I know you're a food guy. I want to know what your favorite style of calzone is. Because I'll tell you mine afterwards.
0: Okay. So, style? I like pockets. So, for example, there's a place called Slice in Wakefield that makes these buffalo chicken pockets. But they make them very small, and I like them. I also went...
5: Yeah, but what are you... Oh, sorry.
0: I also went to Mark Anthony's in Wareham. And they made it in like a pita pocket.
5: Oh, that's different.
0: Yeah.
5: What I'm asking more or less is what are your ingredients? Like what, like if you order calzone, like what are you putting in?
0: My normal calzone is a chicken parm calzone with sauce on the side.
5: Oh, that's not too bad. That's not too bad. I'm see my favorite is grilled chicken, broccoli, and garlic.
0: That's great. There's a place that does a honey steak tip, honey barbecue steak tip with a little bit of steak tips and a little bit of feta.
5: Honey barbecue steak tips. I've never heard of that. It's making my mouth salivate right now.
0: Mm. I don't know. Is there anything
5: open? Sounds absolutely delicious.
0: What's open in Plymouth right now? What's open in Plymouth right now?
5: In Plymouth?
0: Is Paisano's open?
5: Paisano's, that I can't say. I can't speak to that because I'm not familiar, even though I grew up in the town. I work at Rose and Vicky's. You ever have Rose and Vicky's?
0: No. Wait, like a pizza?
5: Yeah, well, the calzone pizza sandwich.
0: Vicky's calzone. You know what's funny? I see the box. When you said it to me, I saw it in my head. Now that I've Googled it, I know exactly what it is. I like these. Yep.
5: Yeah, no, it's perfect. It's beautiful. It's beautiful. And thank you for the plug.
0: Did I just plug his brand or something? I didn't mean to hang up on you, buddy. I'm sorry. Skaz, what's your favorite calzone?
1: I can't eat calzones, Joe, anymore. But I guess back in the day, buffalo chicken probably.
0: Buffalo chicken with ranch and blue cheese. Oh, baby. Oh. Tony is in Saugus, Massachusetts. Hello, Tony.
3: Hey, Joe. Hey, Skaz. How are you, boys?
0: How you doing?
3: Pretty good. I got one food topic on mind. Recently, I've been going to the 99 a lot. Have you ever been to the 99 and gotten their Gold Fever mac and cheese?
0: Yeah, dude. It's incredible.
3: I have never experienced something so good from a New England chain restaurant like that, Joe.
0: The 99 is incredible. They're Gold Fever wings. So sometimes sometimes what I do is I get the kids mac and cheese. Don't tell anybody. I'll order kids mac and cheese, and then I'll cut some of Gold Fever, and I'll put it in there. So the way that they make it is I think they put a little bit more of the sauce in it.
3: Yeah. No, the Gold Fever is awesome. And then my wife's going to kill me. But I go after, I go for the chocolate brownie sundae. Nothing better, Joe.
0: I've never had their dessert, but I can only imagine. It's amazing.
3: Well, if you ever make it down and you go for dessert, chocolate brownie, it's like a cookie skillet. It's phenomenal.
0: So which one do you go to now if it's closed in Saugus?
3: I used to be over in Walpole, so I go all the way over to Walpole.
0: Yeah, the one at Walpole.
3: I know the people there. It's great.
0: They make a really good broccoli and cheese soup.
3: Yeah, I've never had it.
0: Oh, cheddar broccoli cheese soup.
3: I'll give it a try. Anyway, thanks for your time, Joe.
0: Thank you. His wife's going to kill him, he said. He was imagine getting in trouble being on the phone with me. On the radio. Vinny in the car, Vinny.
4: Hey, Joe, how you doing, pal?
0: How you doing?
4: Good, my friend. Listen, a little off topic. First, I got a Brady Logan Paul question statement I wanted to ask you. But anyway, you said something about being old. Talk about old. I'm going to Motley Crue and Tesla Saturday night over at Affinity.
0: That's
4: for old.
0: Awesome. Tesla?
4: Yeah, Tesla too, dude. Vince Neil. I mean, Vince Neil's come back a little bit, but he still looks rough. But
0: wait a second. You know, I haven't heard. Okay, all right.
4: Yeah, Motley Crue and Tesla. It's probably stepping back and being old. You know what I'm saying?
0: Okay.
4: But anyways.
0: Just real quick. We might have to get some sound on that because I haven't heard Vince Neil in a while. And last I checked, he was just mumbling words. So I'm kind of interested.
4: Yeah, he's kind of recovered. I mean, because they've been touring for a while now. You know what I'm saying? Making some extra pocket change. These guys, you know, come back again and again and again. But anyways, he doesn't sound... I see him on TikTok. He wasn't that bad. I saw the MGM in town in Fenway with Rat. And about a year ago. Yeah, Rat's actually playing at the casino.
0: They're playing at Bally's, one of our partners here.
4: Yeah, they're all coming back. But it's hilarious, you know, go watch these guys and... found a few back and I relived when you were young and, young and dumb kind of. But anyway, say, listen, speaking of young and dumb, what's up with this Brady-Logan Paul thing? You know, when it first went down, I thought there was some possibility of, just two competitors at the whole flag football thing. I think that was legit. Now he's just kind of like selling stuff out, this WWE thing. I mean, what is wrong with this guy? Help me out.
0: So it's just kayfabe is what they call it in the business. Logan Paul has made a ton of money as a WWE superstar, and they're doing things behind the scenes to try to get Tom Brady in the ring. It looks like they could build it a little longer because SummerSlam is this weekend. Maybe it's something they can bill out for WrestleMania. And
4: yeah, the ratings were horrible. I heard two on that, so they're trying to get probably used to Brady.
0: They were bad. Not for nothing, but a lot of the people who are their big fans were there, right? So
4: really,
0: 80,000 people or whatever a night. So, night one was tough. I'm a wrestling fan. I'm not defending it, but I wouldn't mind seeing Tom Brady in the ring because I think it will get people like you. Yeah, and
4: but what are we doing, Joe? Come on. I know, Joe, but what are we doing?
0: It's entertainment, bro.
4: I know, but how much more money does a guy need? I mean, I know
0: of that. It's his kid loves it, so he wants to do it for his kid.
4: Oh, okay. Well, now it's making more sense. Now
0: but nobody says that. They just want to call him a jerk and a money grubber and all that.
4: Yeah, I mean, they got into it with the flag football thing and threw the ball at him. I think that was legit. And Logan Paul's like, dude, what are you doing? Chill out. You know, I think that was kind of legit. Now you know it's not anymore. But that's all I got to say, Joe. I appreciate your info on that. I never knew about the kid in the wrestling.
0: Yeah, man.
4: I'll have a beer fire and a couple of shout out the doubles for you.
0: Oh, doubles. Joe. Nice. Wow. Now that is mean. That keeps you young, Skaz. I couldn't do... Okay. Could I drink two shots right now and drink a beer? Oh, it'd be misery. Because I don't really drink beer. You still drink beer, right, Skaz?
1: Not really. I'm not a big drinker anymore. If I drink, it's tequila.
0: Yeah, if you're drinking, you're making a count.
1: Yeah.
0: I can't remember the last time I've drank a beer.
1: Yeah. Maybe on the golf course every once in a while I'll have one.
0: I had a Guinness from the tap like a year or two ago. And it was just because I was there. Hey, want one? Sure, why not? And I hated it. But I used to love Guinness. I used to drink like three Guinnesses a night after softball. That's the best. The best was drinking after softball. But again, now that I think about it, I was like between 25 and 35.
1: That's peak drinking right there.
0: And like, you know, in the city of Boston, the lights go out at 11:03. So you had until 11:03 to drink or you were trespassing. Nobody wants that. Anyways, Brandon's in Boston. What do you got, bud?
6: Hey, what's going on, man? Thanks for taking my phone call. So I feel like, I don't know if you feel the same way, but I feel like this team is still not completed. And with LeBron James going to Philly, I feel like Brad Stevens should make at least one move. And, you know, we're so full at the wing position. There's a logjam there. And, you know, I want to give two players to you, and I just want to give one trade scenario that can happen, and this is how it would go. So R.J. Barrett comes to the Celtics. Peyton Pritchard, Sam Hauser, and Baylor Shireman goes out with some future draft picks that you acquired from the Paul Jokes trade. And you get R.J. Barrett, a downhill guy, can guard two to four. And then I just want to – I won't give you the trade scenario, but another guy, Alex Caruso. He can guard one through four. His lateral quickness will keep up with Maxey's. His switchability is really good. So whether they can go out there and put a package together to get R.J. Barrett or, you know, Alex Caruso, I think you're playing with something here. How do you feel about that?
0: Skaz, R.J. Barrett or Alex Caruso?
1: I mean, R.J. Barrett's a wing. So you just said you had too many wings. I don't know if they want to bring another one in here.
0: Well, he was trading Hauser and Shireman and Pritchard.
1: Yeah, no, I think, I mean, R.J. Barrett's a fine player. The Maple Mamba, as, you know, he was referred to when he was drafted. But,
0: The Maple Mamba.
1: Yeah, he was. Oh, he was third overall pick. They were hyping up R.J. Barrett back in the day.
0: Yeah, where'd he go?
1: He was the third overall pick to. Oh, that is a Duke? Great question. He was a Dukie. Yes, yeah.
0: Duke.
1: He was drafted by the Knicks.
0: Oh yeah,
1: back when they stunk. Yeah,
0: Bird just texted me. But one night we got to get him in studio.
1: Well, please.
0: But no, we got to come up with a list of schools and have him name the mascot.
1: No, I like that.
0: Or we give him a player and he has to tell us what college they went to. I've done this with him before. It's quite hilarious.
1: I just like maybe you and me sit back here and we just put Street Team Joe and Bird in there.
0: Together. Dude,
1: just let them go. No prompts, nothing.
0: Can I tell you? So Sean Silver can get along with anybody. Okay?
1: Of course, yes.
0: But Sean and Joe were like, you know, Sean was kind of like, you know, loving his world. And Joe's looking at him like, yeah, all night long. So it was kind of like a beautiful thing to see those two really get along. But I feel like Bird and Street Team Joe would become best friends.
1: They might be a problem together.
0: Now, Joe would spit all these Celtics facts at Bird, and Bird might be like, I don't care about basketball.
1: Not at all.
0: But they could do Bane voices back and forth to each other.
1: I just like to see where the conversation would go.
0: I feel like it would go movies, like movies hard, Marvel. Like, I don't know
1: why. Okay, a lot of takes to be had in there.
0: And then, like, things that Bird doesn't like and to see what Joe doesn't like.
1: There's got
0: to
1: be a food that, you know, they would get there eventually.
0: Well, Bird is gluten-free. He's so... Dude, I would love to watch that. On the radio?
1: Yeah.
0: I told you, one time I was in my car. This had to be 13 years ago, okay? It was a Sunday afternoon at like 5:30, okay? I'm driving in my car. And something happened to where they had to eat like 11 minutes before kicking it over to a Bruins game. So John Hamblett's here by himself for 11 minutes. And I go, is John Hamblett on the air right now by himself? He was, when I tell you he was incredible, he was. But I pulled over to the side of the road, Skaz. I pulled over to the side of the road, put the car in park, and I go, I got to listen to this. And he was spectacular. He talked about like the moon and the weather that was coming, even mentioned the traffic. So, like, you know, he's a real newsy like that. But he knew his Bruins. But he gave the starting lineups for both teams. But that day, I had to pull over to the side of the road because John Hamblett was on the radio by himself for 11 minutes. It's kind of like that time they let Sarge go by himself. He had 5 minutes, but they really didn't tell him how much time he had. So he wasn't, like, ready to go. Man, I miss John Hamblett. I think sometimes you can hear him on the radio in Rhode Island. And do you want to know what else I love John Hamblett? And it's something I'm surprised, guys, we're 90 minutes in and haven't discussed. His Twitter handle is I Love Waffles. But how did it take 91 minutes for us to bring up that on the MLS broadcast the other night for the New England Revolution game, the announcer mentioned that Brooklyn Reigns and Peyton Miller had a pancake competition? And pancakes are banned at the Revolution facility.
1: Banned.
0: They said it on the national broadcast.
1: They cited our buddies, Seth McCumber,
0: yep, from the
1: it was a Blazing Musket over there, yeah. Me and you know, people, me and Joe and Street Team Joe on Saturday night watching the Revs. And they played well. It was a very good game.
0: Very profitable.
1: But very profitable for us as well. But what the hell's going on with the damn pancakes? Peyton Miller scores. Can we get him some pancakes, please?
0: Dude, can I?
1: He's a problem.
0: He's good.
1: He's too good. That's the problem.
0: Was he 19?
1: Yes. I hope he's here for a couple more years, but that feels, you know.
0: He's too good.
1: Yes. Which, that's part of the process of being a Revs fan. But yeah. Enjoy it while you can. They're good.
0: But yes, on the actual national Apple TV broadcast.
1: Yes.
0: They mentioned that pancakes were banned.
1: Banned.
0: And now I'm wondering if it's because of this show.
1: Joe, we certainly don't have nothing to do with it. I think that's fair to say. Instigators or not, enablers or not, I'm not sure exactly what our role is in PancakeGate because we don't know exactly what PancakeGate is or was, but it is real. We now have proof. PancakeGate real.
0: What would we make if we were going to make something of this? Would we put a militia man with the face of a pancake?
1: Oh. I feel it's got to be like Peyton Miller centric almost, or
0: like the front side's a pancake, but the other side is like with the butter and the syrup. Flapjacks, baby.
1: We got to get our guys some pancakes,
0: hot cakes. All right. Well, anyways, that was a true story. I wish we could take more credit for it. Jeremy's in Hope Dale. Hello.
7: Hey now, Joe, how you doing there, buddy?
0: Hey now,
7: Joe. What do you, there is a rumor out there that Steph Curry might be out the door at Golden State. What do you think about the Celtics pursuing him?
0: Well, how would they acquire him?
7: Probably in a trade
0: for
7: some type of deal.
0: So he makes $70 million, so how do you move on from the money?
7: That's a very good question.
0: So Paul George makes $50 million. You could put Derek White in there.
7: Yeah, so does Tatum. Tatum makes a little over $50 million, too.
0: But I'm not trading Tatum for Steph Curry.
7: No way.
0: So what else could you do? What do you think the Warriors would want for Steph Curry?
7: Probably a first round pick, probably just money.
0: Just one first round pick?
7: Oh, probably a lot of picks, Joe.
0: Yeah.
7: May not. How old is Steph Curry anyways?
0: I think he's old.
1: Like 36, 36, I think. Maybe a little older. 38.
7: All right.
0: So how's that? How's it looking now?
7: Yeah. Well, we'll see what happens.
0: You want him?
7: No.
0: You don't want Steph Curry?
7: No, I don't think I want him, but it would be interesting to see him and Tatum play together.
0: Yeah. Have you ever had curry chicken?
7: Curry chicken. No, I've never had curry chicken before.
0: It's outstanding with tikka masala. Thank you, buddy. It's one of my favorite meals. The little rice, tikka masala, curry chicken. Oh.
1: What the hell was that?
0: What?
1: He called in about the Celtics trading for Steph Curry. Then you asked him how they could get Steph Curry. He said, well, probably a trade. And then he didn't want Steph Curry.
0: Yeah. And then I asked him about curry chicken.
1: That was a confusing phone call.
0: Yeah. Yeah. Hey, do you think that people are seeing this on Facebook?
1: Joe, I don't know what goes on Facebook, but probably. I mean,
0: that's because like we've had a bunch of people tonight. A
1: lot of stuff calls.
0: Yeah, and
1: is Street Team Joe doing this somehow?
0: Maybe. All right. So the Nesson audience is generally 55 or above. Right. Whenever I go out and someone says, hey, Joe, I love you. It's generally because of Nesson and they're older, excuse me, not being an ageist. But also the older crowd, Skaz, is on Facebook, right? So what I'm starting to think is there was some sort of Facebook like post today or something that said the Celtics would be one of the teams interested in Steph Curry, and that's why I think we're at where we're at. I'm convinced of that. Now, I'm not an expert or anything, but that's what I think. Anyways, have you put any bets in for tonight's guys for the game? Nope, he's on hold. Well, the Red Sox are about to get underway. Why am I channel changing? Because I have the wrong remote, of course. What's going on in this place when I'm not here? Bet you they say the same thing when they're not here. Anyways, the phone number is 617-779-0985. We're getting calls all night. This is cool. Usually we have guests, but I reached out to all our guests, and they're all just too busy for us, I guess. There's nothing I can do about that. Peyton Tolley on the mound tonight. I'm thinking over 5.5 strikeouts. Let's see, strikeouts. Peyton Tolley, 6, is at 125. You can get 7. You know what? Let's go 7 strikeouts tonight. Peyton Tolley, there's your Bally's pick of the night. 7 strikeouts. Now, you can get on the over-under at 5.5 at minus 125, but I went plus money at 7.
1: I'm taking Curtis Meade over 1.5 bases.
0: Bases, huh? How do I find
1: total that? Bases.
0: Curtis Meade?
1: Yep.
0: Total bases.
1: It is minus 115.
0: Okay, that's for 2. What if he hits a home run?
1: Oh.
0: Curtis Meade, let's do it. $25, baby. Big one right there, Skaz. Let me tell you. Heavy hitter. Do the Red Sox win? Their run line right now is minus 1.5. Minus 125. Oof. You feel like there's going to be runs tonight or no runs?
1: Isn't this the tiny little ballpark in Sacramento? No. Fire it up. All the runs, Joe.
0: Over 10?
1: Oh, well. Sure. Why not?
0: I'm going to lay off that one. Anyways, we have more people who want to call. Jay's in Bellingham.
8: Hey, Joe. What's up, Skaz? How are we doing, boys?
0: Yo.
8: Yeah, I'm out on Steph Curry. No thanks. So we're basically just adding another Sam Hauser, another, you know, catching 3, not going to play D. His back is hurt. Like, one, get Sam Hauser out of here. But I don't need Steph here. No, thank you.
0: All right. Sean's in Revere.
9: Dude. Joe Murray?
0: What's up?
9: Oh, my God. I love you. First of all, you were great when you were on the show. I'm a P1. You were great last week with Fred Toucher in the morning. Was it last week? I'm sorry. I'm all over the place. Here's the deal. I'm from Virginia, originally from Holyoke, Mass. My son is actually at a camp at BU Hockey this week. And so we're staying in Revere Beach.
0: Yeah.
9: You are the man when it comes to food. So I need some recommendations for food in this area.
0: Okay.
9: We've already hit the Kowloon Tiki Bar 2 nights ago.
0: Nice.
9: We hit the, is it Bell Seafood?
0: Belle Isle. Fantastic.
9: Yes. We hit that tonight.
0: Yep.
9: We did amazing. So I need some more recommendations.
0: All right. So if you continue going on the Kowloon Tiki side, go keep going towards, they would call it towards Point of Pines.
9: Yeah.
0: There's a place called Floramo's. It's like a steak tip type place. The meat falls off the bone, baby.
9: Oh, my God. That sounds awesome.
0: And then there's a pizza place there called Bianchi's. Very,
9: yes.
0: Very good.
9: Is that where is the guy from Machine there? That's is that where he actually...
0: Yes, that's where he works.
9: Oh, I hope he's there. Okay.
0: Yep.
9: That would be awesome.
0: If you keep going, there's a little takeout window at Kelly's Roast Beef.
9: Yep. We drove by there today.
0: Yep. I think you'd love their roast beef sandwiches, but they make other things like fried clams, things to that degree.
9: Okay. Yeah. I wasn't sure if, like, that was the Kelly's place or if there's, like, no, sometimes, like, at the beach, there's, like, the second place and you really need to go to the original place.
0: Yeah. Yeah. No, that's the original Kelly's right there.
9: Is
0: you,
9: it?
0: You, oh, that's you awesome. Went to the third version of Kowloon, the real version of Saugus.
9: Yes. I'm taking my son there on Friday night. I can't wait.
0: There used to be a Hooters across the street, but it closed.
9: Oh, he is 15, so okay. He might like that.
0: I know. It's cool. But, yeah, the Route 1 where that is the Vegas Strip of our area. And my favorite pizza place is called Volo. It's about 3 miles down in Swampscott on the water.
9: All right.
0: Detroit style. Say, Tony, tell him Joe Murray sent you.
9: All right. What's his name?
0: Tony.
9: Tony? All right.
0: Volo.
9: Volo. That's awesome.
0: Detroit,
9: thank you, Joe.
0: Detroit style. Pepperoni.
9: That's amazing. Thank you so much, Joe.
0: All right,
9: dude,
0: buddy.
9: I appreciate it.
0: Thank you.
9: Have a great night.
0: You too. What do you think, Skiz?
1: I mean, the guy calling in, he already hit the tiki bar. He's already, you know, hit the spots.
0: I haven't even been to the tiki bar.
1: I know. That's what I'm saying. I'm jealous.
0: Honestly, Skiz, listen, I'm being dead. I don't want anyone from Revere to be pissed off after I say this. But Revere was not a love story for me growing up.
1: Joe, as someone whose father was born there in East Boston, I can attest.
0: It is not a love story by any means. But it's got character.
1: It's where my great-grandmother lived, right there.
0: There is a Kelly's on the beach. There is a Bianchi's now, which was always there, but now it's part of it. Floramos is now joining the club. There's a Marriott right on the ocean right now. You imagine staying at the Marriott, walking across the street.
1: My first experience with Bianchi's, you'll appreciate this, Joe. My father, being my father, was like, yeah, call him and order whatever you want, some pizza. Call him up. Hey, can we get a bacon and nope. Can I get, nope. Cheese, pepperoni, that's all we do.
0: No.
1: And I was like, can we get like some fries? No, it's just Pete. My dad wanted me to feel that humiliation. Yeah. And he was like, no, this is what they do, and they do it the best.
0: So I've done Bianchi's, Kelly's, and Kell's Cream all in one run. That would be the triple threat.
1: That's the real big three right there.
0: Well, one of them. Because, on my way in, when I did the mornings, I used to get food at Dunk's. I used to get my coffee at Starbucks, and then I'd get a donut at Cane's. Oh my god. No one, yeah. And again, how did you get through mornings back then? There was a lot going on, you know? Man, dude, the Route 1 Saugus area from like even if you go into Danvers, there's still a lot of stuff there. I would say from Chelsea to Danvers Route 1 literally is the Vegas Strip. You can get anything you want on that road. Literally anything you want. All right. How many breaks do we have to make up right now? Two? One?
1: We'll see what happens.
0: The Red Sox just started and Mr. Mead did something. What was that? I missed it. All right, we'll take a break. Red Sox are on. Are we going to do in or out tonight?
1: That's up to you, Joe.
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0: Red Sox and A's underway at some weird stadium. 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I'm Joe Martin.
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0: All right, back here on 98 Pound the Sports Up. Skaz, did you see your buddy,
1: I don't know, Jim.
0: Got busted for OUI. So do you think it was booze?
2: Yeah, I think that's been reported at this point. He was playing golf up in Wisconsin. I believe he was 35 over par for the tournament. So, I mean, I'd want to have a couple beers after a round like that as well. Apparently, the course was playing extremely difficult. I believe the winner was 3 over par. But that is beside the point. Getting an OWI, and that is what this was, because it is Wisconsin, they are, you know... Basically, it's a hard thing to do, I would say, in that state.
0: In Wisconsin?
2: Yes.
0: Like Bernie the Brewer and all that stuff?
2: Yeah, I would say that's kind of what they're known for is beer and cheese. And Tony Romo, obviously, a famous man. Just get a driver, man. Just get a driver. How many times do we have to see stories like this? Just get a driver. You got more money than anyone else. You really, you know, need to drive home after you go 35 over par.
0: What's up with the golfers getting in trouble with the law?
2: You know, Joe, I don't know if it's a golf thing, but I think the 19th hole can be a problem after some of these rounds. I think that's certainly a fair question.
0: Oh, do we all love the 19th hole, Skaz? Noel.
2: It's there on Saturday.
0: Do you think he somehow get suspended for this?
2: No, I don't. Now, Joe, someone who could get suspended, did you see the YouTube of the Miami Heat?
0: No.
2: They posted a welcome LeBron.
0: Oh, I saw that one.
2: Did you see their response to that?
0: No.
2: It was apparently someone who was going on vacation and scheduled those videos to be released because they were trying to get ahead of some work, was the words and phrasing they used. What do you think of that?
0: Oh, well, that means they were trying to get ahead of their work because maybe they heard or confirmed. See, that to me feels like they might have been tipped off to get screwed. That stuff doesn't bother me, though. Like, you know what I don't understand? All right, we got to go to break, but it doesn't matter. So, have you ever, Skaz, would you say that the Patriots have probably hired the worst employees as far as football players, meaning character off the field?
2: In terms of what? Relative to the league or the town?
0: No. Not, no. I'm talking, this is supposed to be negative. Do you think the Patriots have had the most criminal activity on their, of any team?
2: In town?
0: In football?
2: No.
0: So over the last 25 years, do you think they're up there?
2: Sure, absolutely.
0: Okay, I agree. What about the Chiefs?
2: Absolutely, right up there. That was one of the first teams I thought of. Georgia should be in that list as well if we're just keeping it to football teams.
0: Thought about the Chiefs at all lately?
2: Apparently Eric Bieniemy's son shot his wife earlier today or something like that. So that's an insane story. I don't really know what's going to happen with that. But yeah, even on the field, I mean, they have guys constantly getting into trouble.
0: And not to mention Andy Reid's kids.
2: Also.
0: And, you know, not I'm not making light of this, but they have had a

0: player take their own life because of, I guess, the game of football. Patrick Mahomes really doesn't surround himself with good people at all. Anyways, where I'm going with this is the Patriots haven't been perfect. Like, it hasn't. And people will always point to the Aaron Hernandez thing, right? It will always, it's almost as if whenever someone wants to get into like an argument with you about the Patriots, they'll bring up Aaron Hernandez. I just don't want to let the Chiefs off the hook. And Skaz, I wonder if it is success. I wonder if it is sometimes you need to bring in the a-hole, right? Like you brought up Georgia football. How about Miami football? How about Florida football during that run with Urban Meyer, right? I mean, if you want to look at their basketball team too, right? I just don't want to let the Patriots will always get the blame. I just feel like the Chiefs, even Andy Reid for that matter, you just can't be a perfect organization sometimes. Speaking of perfect organizations, that field, whatever we're watching right now, do you like it or not? I don't know how I feel about that ball. Did they make this ballpark to play in it? Or was it already a ballpark that you can play in?
1: So this is Sutter Health Park in West Sacramento. Where did it come from, Joe? That's a great question. The Sacramento River Cats, apparently. It's their home.
0: Oh, yeah. And they play for who? What
1: I would imagine they're the A's affiliate. I don't know. It looks not great. I mean, it's not a major league ballpark. It just isn't.
0: It might be better than the other stadium. This is a different look, man, huh? Feel like I'm watching the Woo Sox play somebody right now. Wonder if those seats are comfortable. Anyways, all right. Well, we get the final hour of the show here. 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I have asked the people in chat, Skaz, if they could only have one, In or Out or Musings, and they said In or Out. So why don't we do that after the break? 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
0: All right, Red Sox trail 1-0 to the A's. 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
28: 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Yeah, worst take on these airwaves in the last 24 hours.
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24: The sports.
0: Are you in or out? Gotta know without a doubt. I'm the one you need for a dirty deed. I'm the best. Success is guaranteed. Wow, a late night in or out, huh? You asked for it, you got it. I'm wondering if the A's have a home. Wow. Did you hear that?
1: I think everyone heard that one, Joe.
0: You ever get a sneeze that just sneaks up on you?
1: I would say most of my sneezes sneak up on me.
0: Maybe they got a home field advantage with that little ballpark. Anyways, before we get into the NRL, someone has sent which 10 NFL teams have had the most arrests since 2000. Okay, do you know who it is, Guess?
1: I do not.
0: The Minnesota Vikings, 57. Number two, the Denver Broncos, 56. The Bengals, 51. The Chiefs, 41. The Jaguars, 41. Cleveland Browns, 40. Tennessee Titans, 39. Tampa Bay Buccaneers, 38. The Colts, 36. The Seahawks and Bears, both tied at 35. I didn't see the Patriots on that list. Thank you. August 31st, 2025. So that was a year ago, but still. Has anybody been arrested since? Oh, Steph Diggs. Eh. Anyways. All right, Scott, in or out, what do we got?
1: All right, Joe, let's start with the world of Netflix. We've talked some soccer on the show tonight and certainly in recent weeks. Our buddy Ronaldo, Cristiano Ronaldo, will reportedly star in and executive produce a new TV series about a fictional UK football agent played by Damian Lewis. Matthew Vaughn is set to direct. Are we in or out on a Cristiano Ronaldo starred in an executive produced TV series?
0: In. Now remember how earlier I said I could tell you if somebody was a handsome man? Cristiano Ronaldo's a handsome man. That show is going to be highly rated. It might suck.
1: I was going to say, can he act? I don't know.
0: It will be highly rated, but I'm in. Do you think, does he speak English or is it Spanish?
1: I mean, he does, or but I don't know what the show will be in.
0: Gabe wants to know what was Joe's point there about getting in trouble. We talked about the Patriots get a lot of crap about getting in trouble, but the Chiefs don't get enough. If the Chiefs are on that list, the Patriots weren't. Next.
1: All right, Joe, let's head over to our friends at Nike for this next one. Nike are dropping a new set of Hyperice slides that will massage your feet. Joe Murray, whoa, are you in or out on slides that also massage?
0: You ever get plantar fascia?
1: I was more of a shin splints guy.
0: Ooh, okay. I only got shin splints once, but you know what? Now I got rid of them. I ran hard and they hurt so bad they got rid of them.
1: I mean, I don't know if a doctor's going to like that, Joe.
0: You know what else I did once? I pulled a quad, but I ran sprints with the pulled quad and it hurt like hell, but it got better every day. I don't know why I thought, when you get older, Skaz, and something hurts, you can't use it more to get better. It gets worse. But when you're a kid, I don't understand it. But I would love a massager of my foot. When's the last time you had a pedicure?
1: I don't know if I've ever had a pedicure, Joe. But I get massages every once in a while. But I'd like to get into the pedicure game.
0: Do you want to go get a pedicure together?
1: Me, you, and STJ. Maybe we get Jake Seymour out there. I'd like that.
0: For Skaz's wedding,
1: about a big four for the.
0: We can do before Skaz's wedding. What do we call that?
1: Some pedicures.
0: We can have a spa day.
1: And
0: actually, technically, I really could. Our buddies over at Bally's have a spa.
1: There we go. Talk about getting
0: they
1: set
0: also,
1: up nice.
0: They also have a casino, Skaz. We could get dinner at Fred and Steve's, and they have a room there. I know you only live 15 minutes away.
1: Yeah, but I mean, after all that fun, you want to spend the night.
0: And, we get to play a couple of table games. Maybe we can go see Collective Soul or one of those bands that's playing there. They got some good bands coming through there. Skaz, getting a pedicure, bro?
1: In.
0: It is a, and they rub your feet. It's a long way of me saying I'm in on the sneakers.
1: All right, Joe, we will head to the NFL for this next one. The NFL Madden 2799 Club was released today. It has six members. Joe, I will give you each member. You tell me if you are in or out on them being a 99 overall in Madden. Josh Allen.
0: Fine.
1: Trey McBride.
0: In.
1: Ja'Marr Chase.
0: Ooh, Trey McBride? I don't know about the chance. Maybe I'll get out of that one.
1: Ja'Marr Chase?
0: Yeah.
1: JSN?
0: Jackson Smith? Yeah.
1: Matthew Stafford?
0: Yeah.
1: And number six, Myles Garrett.
0: Yeah.
1: I think Myles Garrett's the only one that should be a 99, but I can't pretend.
0: I can't give a 99 to a tight end.
1: Trey McBride, you're not a 99.
0: Yeah, you know what? Myles Garrett's a 90. Again, Skez, I asked you this earlier, but has there ever been a team that had a 99 at quarterback and a 99 on defense?
1: I'd have to think, Joe. I don't know. I don't know if Chandler Jones was ever a 99.
0: Who was a 99? Brady was a 99?
1: I don't know. I mean, you would have to think at some point. Revis and Brady, maybe? I don't know. Since we're on the NFL.
0: Rodney Harrison, when he was there, Brady wasn't a 99?
1: No. Since we're on the NFL, Joe, though, something we have not gotten to tonight. Your guy, Joe, Adam Vinatieri, making some news over the weekend as he has announced and the Colts have announced that Adam Vinatieri asked, I want to make sure I get her name right here, Carly Ursay Gordon, the owner and daughter of the late Jim Ursay, to be his Hall of Fame presenter, picking her over, obviously, Mr. Kraft and the Patriots organization. Joe Murray, are you in or out on Adam Vinatieri choosing Carly Ursay Gordon as his Hall of Fame presenter?
0: I need more on this. We're going to discuss this soon. Okay, I'm not out. How about that?
1: That surprises me, Joe.
0: Not out. But it's got it again.
1: It hurts.
0: I'm going to bring the sniffer up.
1: I'll be honest. It hurts a little bit.
0: I'm going to bring the sniffer up. You know, like when I asked the Hardy Boys, I don't comparing wrestling there, but when I asked the Hardy Boys who's going to induct you guys when you go to the Hall of Fame, they immediately both just said Michael PSAs. Like, that was who they came up with, that was who helped train them. Bill Parcells found Adam Vinatieri. Bill Parcells found him.
1: Did he get to pick him as one of his groceries then? If he found him?
0: Well, technically, Skaz, he had groceries in Matt Barr. But he had to go to Amsterdam to get these groceries. And yes, he did get the groceries, Skaz.
1: Oh, so he did get to pick that one. Okay.
0: Yeah.
1: Just trying to follow.
0: It was more like one he had. It's kind of like green bananas. He bought
1: a little ripe, you know.
0: Yeah, he had to let them, you know, get yellow. But it was
1: Bill Parcells, green banana story.
0: But it was Bill Belichick who got them ripe.
1: I think that's a good nickname for Bill Parcells. The green bananas. That was his time in New England.
0: He hated Terry Glenn. He'd call her she. He'd call him she. Like, come on, you can't do that now.
1: Certainly not.
0: Can't do that. No, for real, if I was thinking about it. I hate to say this, but like these are my candidates. Belichick, Parcells, McAfee. And I know how we all feel about McAfee, but they were together a lot. I don't know, Ken Walter. How about Robert Kraft?
1: Adam Vinatieri's Pat McAfee was his leading holder. In his career, he held for eight seasons, 2009 to 2016. He missed one game in that stretch. Ken Walter is third, and Tom Tupa and Lee Johnson are third and fourth on that list.
0: Do you know the deal with Tom Tupa?
1: I mean, I remember the name.
0: So Tom Tupa was a quarterback at Ohio State. Kind of good, like could move, mobile. Well, he became a punter, and the Patriots would use Tom Tupa. Like, he'd line up in punt formation, and then they'd run an audible, and he'd go under center. You always had to worry about the tube. Tom Tupa. Oh my God. That name, dude. That just, woof, memories of a child right there, man. Woof. Tom Tupa. Holy smokes. They love to turn those quarterbacks into other positions, huh? That's where Belichick, I wonder if Belichick said it to Parcells. Like, what happened there? I'm not out on this one, Skaz. I just, is it because the owner died and loves what he's doing for the franchise? Or is it he's sticking it to the Patriots? Which is, once again, he's not in the Patriots Hall of Fame.
1: Could be a mix of both, Joe.
0: Yeah, I'm going to ask him. I know him well enough now. I'm going to ask him. I'm going to be like, hey, dude, off the record, did you have the crafts as one of your... I won't tell you. I'll tell you off the air, though, Skaz. Next.
1: All right, Joe, we'll head over to our buddy John Rothstein for this next one. We did have a caller earlier say Texas Longhorns will be the greatest college basketball team ever assembled this upcoming season. John Rothstein, sources, the NCAA has had recent discussions about the possibility of summer exhibition games between member institutions in the future. This topic will continue to be evaluated moving forward. Joe Murray, would you be in or out on the NCAA, getting in on basically summer league, summer exhibition college basketball games?
0: Out.
1: You want to see some bad basketball?
0: No, no. What though? I told you, I watched the alumni of Syracuse versus Seton Hall the other night. It wasn't
1: Greg, was Greg Paulus out there? Who's out there?
0: So Carmelo Anthony was there. He just wasn't playing. Greg Paulus. Is he the coach somewhere now?
1: I think he is. Was it Siena maybe or something? No, that was the other Syracuse guy.
0: Dude, can I tell you something, man? The A's uniforms, those white A's uniforms. I don't know if it's because I played on the A's when I was in Babe Ruth, but man, those are awesome. The white with the green hat and the yellow brim.
1: Classic.
0: It's like a it's solid, bro. And again, taking you back to the 90s, 89, 90, that was Mark McGwire. It was, I think, if I can't remember the lineup, but if it was, if I had to, I think it was Ricky Henderson, Ricky Henderson, Carney Lansford, Mark McGwire, Jose Canseco, Terry Steinbach. Oof. Man, I can't. That's five, huh? I'm missing somebody. Mike Gallego? Was Dave Henderson on those teams? Seven. Walt Weiss? Eight? Can't remember who the other outfielder was. It's Canseco, Ricky Henderson. Jeez, I can't remember. Those were the days, dude. What was that? 1989 Oakland days. 1989. I just went back, dude. The Tom Tupa, that just sent me in a vortex right now. All right, Tony La Russa, 1989. Terry Steinbach, Mark McGwire, Tony Phillips. Forgot about him. Mike Gallego, Carney Lansford, Ricky Henderson, Dave Henderson, Dave Paca, Stan Javier, and then, yeah, Walt Weiss, Luis Polonia, Billy Bean. Their pitching staff that year, Skaz? Dave Stewart, he was awesome. 21 wins. Mike Moore won 19 games that year. Bob Welch went 17-8. Storm Davis went 19-7. And then their fifth starter was a guy named Kurt Young. But out of their bullpen, dude, they had Matt Young, who I pitched for the Red Sox, if I remember correctly. Rick Honeycutt was like this nasty little lefty. And Dennis Eckersley, I think, won the Cy Young. No. Did he win the MVP? Not that year. I know they were all on juice, but that was a good team. Next. It was all because of Todd and Tupa.
1: Oh, the Tupa. Tupa will do that to you.
0: How many passes? I got to look him up now. How many passes do you think Tom Tupa threw in his career?
1: 35.
0: Tom Tupa football reference. Here we go.
1: 504.
0: He threw 504 passes?
1: 259 of those attempts for 3,430 yards, 12 touchdowns, 25 picks. 12 touchdowns, 25 picks.
0: He played for Phoenix for... He was the quarterback of the Phoenix Cardinals. Like, legitimately?
1: 1988 to 1991, Joe. He was also the Brecksville Broadview High School head coach. Don't forget that. Offensive coordinator.
0: He only played for the Patriots in the 1996 season?
1: 96 to 98.
0: Okay. You know, he won the award for the best punter in 1999? AP, all AP punter team.
1: He's on the Patriots all 90s team, Joe.
0: I can't believe he threw that many passes.
1: I like his TD to pick ratio. That's pretty funny.
0: What is that?
1: 12 TDs, 25 picks.
0: Dude, he was like...
1: They were letting him chuck it.
0: He was like, I suck at quarterback, but I can kick the hell out of a football.
1: You got 25 picks. Like, you're throwing
0: it. No, but has that ever... Like, name someone else that happens to.
1: Well, I mean, like, the Steelers used to do it, but it would be, you know, Randall L. or somebody very, very rarely.
0: But who goes from, like, being a quarterback to a punter? Yeah, he played... Okay, I got it now. He played for the Ohio State Buckeyes. He was really good. He sat behind Mike Tomczak, if you remember him. 1987, threw for 15 touchdowns at Ohio State, selected All-American punter. So he was a punter and a quarterback in college. He was all Big Ten. He also played in the 1988 Hula Bowl All-Star Game.
1: I'm sorry?
0: Yeah, I clicked on it, but it doesn't pop up when I click 1988 Hula Bowl All-Star Game.
1: No Wikipedia for that one. What year was it, Joe?
0: 1988 Hula Bowl. So I can only imagine that's the Christmas Eve game that Hawaii plays. So Ohio State played Hawaii? No.
1: Let's see. Tim Brown, Scott Davis, and Dennis Price played in the game. I'm trying to see here.
0: This is some... Zoe's probably got Tupa stories.
1: You'd have to imagine.
0: I think I might have to talk to him about this. I'm going to bookmark this. I want Tom Tupa stories. All right. I'm on with them on the 7th, dude.

0: Man, has there ever been another quarterback who converted into a punter? I feel like there was a... Was Reggie Roby once one? For the people that are listening to the show and don't know what I'm talking about.
1: That might be the producer.
0: Tom Tupa was the punter for the Patriots during like their run, like 96 to 99.
1: I Googled, Joe, college QBs converted to punters. And the AI overview says the most famous example is professional punter or full-time professional punter is Tom Tupa.
0: The tube.
1: Sam Heward at USC is also mentioned.
0: Sam Heward.
1: But I remember him more as a quarterback.
0: He also lettered in basketball.
1: This has turned into the Tom Tupa hour.
0: He was a pitcher and a shortstop in high school. He played on the same basketball team as former NBA coach Eric Musselman. And former NBA forward Scott Roth. Do you remember? I remember Musselman, right? He's at Arkansas or something?
1: Yeah, the Moss Boss, right?
0: Yeah.
1: He's a good coach.
0: Oh.
1: I think.
0: Man, Tom Tupa.
1: Who would have thought?
0: Did he follow Belichick the 93 season at Cleveland? Of course he did. Do you think he knows Mike Lombardi? I bet you Lombardi takes credit for Tupa converting from a quarterback to a punter. What do you think?
1: I mean,
0: somebody is.
1: Obviously. Somebody is. I mean, who else would?
0: Those days, Skaz, though. This is all because of Adam Vinatieri, right? So technically, McAfee has held him the most. Held for him the most. Do you know what would be worse? The owner of the Colts or Peyton Manning?
1: Peyton would be worse.
0: Yeah.
1: You have to listen to stupid jokes. Big ass forehead.
0: Imagine it was the kicker before Mike Vanderjack. Yeah, I got really drunk and then Adam took my job. Remember they called him Vander Jerk?
1: Vinatieri had to be on the Curtis Painter team, right? That went like, oh, and when they got Luck, he had to be.
0: Well,
1: there,
0: he
1: right?
0: got, I think he was injured that
1: was
0: year.
1: Was he injured that year? Okay.
0: Because he missed 1 year. But, dude, he had like a gray beard at the end of his career.
1: Oh, solid beard, yeah.
0: Man, Tom Tupa, dude. What he was he must have been a real stand up guy, man. 60 years old today, Skaz. 60, not today, but he is 60.
1: 61, I believe.
0: Is that it? It says February 6, 1966.
1: It says he lives a quiet life in Ohio, Joe. From a Where Are They Now piece the Jets did on him in 2020.
0: Whoa! There was a Tom Tupa classic at Miami University. What's that? Hey, Meade made the base, dude. You got a base? I don't know how he got on base.
1: Yeah, it's got to be a hit, so who knows?
0: Yeah. All right. Anything else tonight? I went through Tom Tupa heaven right there.
1: Some historical milestones, Joe. On September 4th, 1994, while playing for the Cleveland Browns, Tupa scored the NFL's first ever regular season two-point conversion.
0: Get out of here!
1: In the history of the NFL.
0: Did he run it in?
1: Now you're asking too many questions, but Tom Tupa, the first man to ever score a two-point conversion in the regular season of the NFL.
0: What a great stat.
1: You want a trivia question? There's your Tom
0: Tupa. Ask someone
1: Tupa.
0: That one.
1: Yeah.
0: If someone's like, dude, I know everything about the Patriots, drop, hey, what Patriot? Was he on the Patriots?
1: He was on the Browns at the time.
0: Wait, that was Bill Belichick, right?
1: It was 94 Browns.
0: Yeah. Wow. That's incredible. Well, we should stop talking about him now because I don't want him to die. That should be a good promo. Forget who it was. We were talking about Mary Poppins last week, and people were like, dude, stop, will you?
1: Tom Tupa was the placeholder and ran it into the end zone on a fake PAT for the first two-point conversion.
0: Tell me that wouldn't go viral today. First two-pointer in history, fake field goal.
1: And Bill Belichick was the head coach. Of course he was.
0: Vinny Testaverde, quarterback. Leroy Horde would have been the running back that year. Oh, no, would have been... No. They drafted a running back high that year. Who was it? No, I know this one. I know this one. It was Vinny Testaverde. He took over for... who was the guy that was there forever that they Belichick fired? No, Bernie Kosar. And then Bernie Kosar's dad took all his money.
1: 94 is what you're talking about?
0: Yeah.
1: The 94 QB roster was Brad Goebel, Mark Rippon, Vinny Testaverde.
0: The running back, though, he was a high draft pick. Because I know they had Ernest Biner for a little
1: while.
0: They had
1: Randy Baldwin, yeah. Ernest Biner, Frank Harvey, Leroy Horde, and Eric Metcalf.
0: Eric Metcalf was the guy I'm thinking of. So Leroy Horde was on the team. So Eric Metcalf was a high draft pick. He was a really skill guy. He just, you know, Skaz, you can't draft running backs that high these days. It just didn't work out. But Leroy Horde, dude, he was a big boy.
1: Keenan McCardell on that team as well.
0: Wow. Remember they interviewed, fake interviewed Keenan McCardell?
1: I do remember that.
0: Oh, man. All the people who are carrying Bill's water, huh? I'm sure we could come up with a big list. Who else interviewed that year? Have we ever heard from Adrian Clem since?
1: Who?
0: Adrian Clem.
1: Yeah, the Oregon offensive line coach.
0: And I don't
1: want to
0: joke about, because I think he had a health, though they said he had a health thing, but I he was good at Oregon, Skaz. I don't. Do you know that 94 team beat the Pats in the Super Bowl in the playoffs?
1: Take a guess what Adrian Clem's doing right now.
0: Is that North Carolina?
1: He is the offensive line coach for
0: North Carolina.
1: Alabama.
0: Get out of here. That's a huge job.
1: Absolutely. It's a great job.
0: Dude, he was good at Oregon. I'm telling you. It's just they screwed him up here.
1: He's Kalen DeBoer's offensive line coach.
0: That's a great job. Good for Adrian Clem. Got to get that stink of Belichick off you. Matt Patricia.
1: He didn't go to UNC.
0: Matt Patricia's doing all right, right? I told you, I saw Chad O'Shea when I was on the Cape.
1: You did say that.
0: He's the Chiefs wide receivers coach. I guess Zoe went to the Cape this weekend. All right. Are we done?
1: Yeah, sure. Why not?
0: Tupa. Was that all because of Adam Vinatieri?
1: Tom Tupa.
0: That 1994 Browns team, though, man, they were good. Ray Lewis not yet on that team, though, right?
1: Browns?
0: Yeah, because the Browns became the Ravens.
1: Oh, yeah, sorry. I know.
0: It didn't all click in
1: your
0: brain.
1: Was it 99? There. Or
0: no, I think it might have been 95.
1: That he was drafted?
0: Wait, what year? Well, doesn't
1: 96.
0: So Lombardi takes credit for drafting Ray Lewis.
1: He probably does take credit for drafting Ray Allen, knowing the guy.
0: Wait, 1994 Browns. What year did the Patriots play them, now that I'm thinking about it? Yeah, they went 11-5. They played the Pats in the first game in the playoffs. Looking at it right here, I got the box score from that night, too. They beat the Patriots that day. Come on. I'm just going to look at the box score. Forget it. They beat the Patriots that day 20-13. The Pats were in it all game, and Belichick just held the ball like a jerk.
1: Lewis Riddick on that Browns team.
0: It was 10. I was a kid, dude. So I remember this game, Skaz. It was cold day. It was actually New Year's Day. It was a 10-10 game at halftime. Cleveland went up by a touchdown in the third. Pats made it a one possession game, but they couldn't get it together. But for the Patriots, though, Drew Bledsoe threw a touchdown to Leroy Thompson, who I believe was a running back at the time. And then Matt Barr kicked a field goal. They struggled that day, man. Bledsoe, dude, he threw 50 passes that day, Bledsoe. He went 21 of 50 with a touchdown, 3 interceptions, sacked once. Oof. Um, receiving. Ben Coates had a big day, 6 for 79. And Vincent Brisby, the other, 6 for 83.
1: I give you a guy on this roster I like, Joe. Don't know anything about him. Pio
0: Sagapulitelli.
1: Yeah. Former Patriot.
0: Big boy, number 75. His kid now plays in the league. Quarterback, I want to say. Hawaii? Can't remember.
1: He was on the 96 Pats team.
0: Yep. Oh, Pio Sagapulitelli was a big boy. He was like a Tonga type.
1: Him and Anthony Pleasant.
0: Pleasant
1: that's,
0: was a.
1: That's old, pretty good.
0: Pleasant was an old school like defensive end, right?
1: Oh, yeah. Pretty good defensive line there.
0: Yeah, I could tell you Chris Slade was on that team. In the middle, it was Ted Johnson, Chris Slade, Todd Collins. If they had a fourth linebacker, I'm forgetting it.
1: Pepper Johnson was on that team.
0: They had Ty Law. Is this 94 or 95?
1: I'm looking at the Browns.
0: Oh, okay.
1: Pio was on the 96 Patriots.
0: Got it. Yeah, this team had Willie McGinnis, Vincent Brown, the Undertaker. That guy was huge. Mighty Moore, who I saw recently. This was before the Ty Law, Lawyer Malloy era. This was that team's guys. They went to the playoffs, and the next year, they got Ty Law, Ted Johnson, Curtis Martin in the same draft. And it went to, well, 96 they went to the Super Bowl. So it was a year after. Dude, you can't have Bledsoe throwing the ball 50 times in a playoff game. What are we doing here? All right. Wow. I got triggered, bro. Did you see what happened there? That went sour. That went sideways, bro. We got to go to break. I'm Joe Murray. And hey, we might have missed a headline. And if we did, it will be brought to you by Boston Prolotherapy. Don't let joint pain keep off the Corsa Trail. Eliminate that pain with Dr. Franke of Boston Prolotherapy. We'll take a break. It's 98.5 The Sports Hub.
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0: All right, back here on 98.5 Sports. Huh? It was just Skaz and I tonight. Was it? It was a little quiet with nobody around, huh?
1: Yeah, we had Aurora for about an hour, and that was it.
0: And she was helpful because the phones were ringing tonight. So
1: the phones were hot. So thank you to the people calling in. Even if you were a child or someone with a horrible trade offer,
0: that's right,
1: or both.
0: So did you notice nobody was here though? Because I did.
1: Yeah.
0: Yeah. I mean, you're back there with them all night.
1: I noticed, Joe.
0: There was good sports talk, though.
1: I get a lot more steps in. I would say there is more sports talk, yes. More steps in for sure. But yes, the program, not as smooth, behind the scenes.
0: But I felt like the content was good segmented radio. 32 minutes on how you hate Jaylen Brown.
1: First 2 hours were, put that into the Marconi, Joe.
0: It's true. All sports on time.
1: All sports all the time.
0: We didn't even do in or out until now.
1: We didn't even really get to the Vinatieri stuff until later. I feel like there was something else, too. I'm going to take a peek at the rundown here.
0: Yeah, we're just going to use it tomorrow. Oh, PFF rankings.
1: Oh, yeah, I did see that.
0: We should save this for tomorrow, but Dremont Jones, he doesn't care about anyone's PFF rankings, which we can play. Yeah, we'll do that tomorrow. I'm kind of interested in him, by the way.
1: Would you like something else we didn't get to tonight from your rundown, Joe? Mac Hollins to play tight end. Also, Mac Hollins being allowed into restaurants barefoot. Out on that.
0: So Lucy today.
1: Out.
0: Lucy Burge, big out.
1: Yeah, she can't be doing that.
0: She had a problem with this.
1: Yeah, I don't want a barefoot man in my restaurant. I don't care if he plays for the Patriots or not. His feet are probably just as gross, if not grosser, than most people's.
0: Feet and food don't really do it for me.
1: Those are two Fs I don't want to see together.
0: Do you know what else? This is weird.
1: Hasn't stopped you before, Joe?
0: Do you like Fritos?
1: I love them. One of my favorites.
0: Do Fritos sometimes smell like people's feet?
1: They smell like dog paws is what it is to me.
0: Dog paws, you're right.
1: They smell just like dog's paws.
0: I know exactly what you're talking
1: about. Yes. I don't know what that is. I think it's actually maybe like a yeast thing in the dog's paws, but Fritos do smell like dog paws. And I love Fritos. They might be my favorite chip.
0: Now, I don't think about them when I'm eating them.
1: No, and even if I did, Joe, it's like eggs. You can't really think about eggs too much when you eat them.
0: Sometimes I just crack them and don't even know where they came
1: from. Yeah, you don't want to think too much about the egg as you're eating it.
0: No. We do have a caller. His name's Paul. He's in Wakefield. He's got a Tom Tupper story?
1: Sure, but we...
2: No, not a Tom Tupper story. In the early 60s, when the Patriots were first founded, they had a quarterback who was second or third string quarterback, third string actually, behind Butch Songin and Babe Parilli. And Usyk was the first string punter.
0: Yes.
2: Y-E-W-C-I-C.
0: Yep.
2: He actually was on the Patriots all 1960s team because of his punting.
0: Thank you, sir. Appreciate that. We do have some breaking news, Skaz.
1: Yeah, do you want the sounder for this one, Joe?
0: I don't think it's worth it.
1: I don't think it is either, but it's not good.
0: Do you want to tell the people what's going on?
1: Yes, this from our good friend, Curtis Mead, was hit in the wrist and was taken out of the game. Curtis Mead has been replaced in this ball game. The bottom of the fifth inning, Anthony Siegler in for Curtis Mead. Your new acquisition, hit on the wrist, hopefully taken out just as a precaution, but that is all I have for you right now. Tim Healy, I believe, just tweeted, and of course, the horrible dog-ass app that it is just refreshed on me, so let me find this for you. Curtis Mead is out of the game. He got hit on the hand by a pitch in the fourth inning. Anthony Siegler in. So no new information. If we have any in the next 3 minutes, we'll give it to you, but Curtis Mead out. Street Team Joe checking in, broken wrist. He's, just being Street Team Joe. He's always so negative, this guy.
0: This isn't good.
1: Yeah, but his elbow's going to blow up anyways.
0: All right, let's say it's the wrist, right? How long?
1: I don't care how long. Go get somebody else. You were talking about shortstops anyways. You're telling everybody you're not done. Go get somebody else. You were going to do it anyways.
0: Oh, I think he could help in the future, too.
1: I do, too, but go get someone else now.
0: Yeah, you're right. If me doesn't work out today, he is still a part of your future. That's why you gave up a picture of the future, right? I agree with you. Oh. By the way, the Red Sox are being no hit right now through five innings at some ballpark I've never been to.
1: No hit and injured.
0: It sucks. 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You know who would have played through it, Skez? Tom Tupa. And if he dies tomorrow or in the next week, I am the biggest jinx in the history of life. All right, we're back here tomorrow night for James Scaramuzzino. I'm Joe Murray. We'll talk to you guys tomorrow, 7 o'clock, here on 98.5 The Sports Hub.
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1: Pittsburgh in 10 innings edged Arizona 3-2. Victories for the Mets in Baltimore. Texas beat Seattle 7-3 today. Cleveland at Cincinnati was rained out. They'll play a doubleheader on Tuesday. Rain delay at the start at St. Louis, so they're only in the bottom of the fifth. Cubs 5-1 over the Cardinals. Bottom of the ninth in Chicago. Yankees lead the White Sox 9-4. A's over the Red Sox 1-9.

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8: I have no problem with what LeBron James did. None. At this stage in your career, you can do whatever you want. You want to go back home just to go back home? 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Go to Miami. 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You've earned that right. Chasing rings. If Giannis didn't want to go to Miami, he would have told the Bucks, I don't want to go to Miami. Why did he go to Miami? He probably thought he had a better chance of winning there. If the Knicks didn't win the title this year, I think Giannis would be a New York Knick and Karl Anthony Towns wouldn't be there. Or LeBron might be a New York Knick. But I don't know if you go, I have a chance to decide where I want to go. Let me go to a worse situation. Who does that?
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0: 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That's what you're listening to right now. A reminder that this radio program is available on YouTube. We have our own YouTube channel. It's called Ben Maller Show. I don't know who came up with that. Seems like a good name. So go over to YouTube at Ben Maller Show. Click the little thingamajig. Follow that account. We know you're on there anyway, not being productive. So follow our page. You'll get Maller monologues, other clips only available on the Ben Maller Show YouTube page. There are one, two, three, four, five, five cameras in here. There's a lot of stuff going on. Lights, a lot of lights. So support the effort made by the many people behind the scenes who are sitting in their pajamas recording this. Please help us out. All right, back to it. Time to pay off the Insta Trivia of Maller, the third degree. Here's the Insta Trivia. Mariners catcher Cal Raleigh having a nightmare season. He had 60 home runs last year. He's got 10 home runs. We're almost into August. 10 home runs this year. Blank has the record for fewest homers immediately following a 60-homer season. That is the question. What is the answer? Nature Boy is going with Dave Kingman. He says, also, the proper way to cook a filet is well done. That is correct. Roger Maris by Eek in Roseville, Minnesota. Who else do we have? Let's see, Paige Dan. Judy Jetson from Michael in Tulsa. Craig Sheeman from Alf, the Alien Upon. I heard from the great Craig Sheeman. Reached out to me. Big radio guy in Florida these days. Gorman Thomas from Steelers Nasty. The Babe from Johnny Q. Who else? Hannibal. John Hannibal Smith, the legend from the A-Team, from Mediocre Kabuki. Sir Walter Raleigh from Fat Daddy. And who else? Page down. Can't read that. All right, that's enough. Do you have an answer, Lorena?
1: I was going to go with Prince Harry.
0: Prince Harry, is that the correct answer? No. It is the great steroid cheat, Mark McGwire, back in 2000. Went from 60-plus home runs to 32 home runs. 32.
2: It's Maller.
0: How about that?
2: To the third degree. This is when Big Ben gets grilled.
0: Koobaloo.
3: It was reported on Monday that Steph Curry could use his upcoming free agency as leverage against the team. He might try to, quote, force the Warriors to build the best possible team around him. It's a weird report. I don't know.
0: Yeah, but who came up with that one? What? Shocking.
3: Ben, yeah. Do you think there's any chance Steph leaves the Warriors?
0: Absolutely. These guys, there's no loyalty, nor should there really be that much loyalty. These guys bounce all over the place. I could see Steph Curry going to the Charlotte Hornets. They have a good team. They're on the come, as they say in gambling. And if they have a good year this year, you know, Curry's dad played there. He's a broadcaster for the team. Keep an eye on that. Next!
3: Another report this week says that the Dallas Mavericks have continued to rebuff trade inquiries for Kyrie Irving and are dead set on beginning the season with Kyrie alongside Rookie of the Year Cooper Flagg. Ben, do you think this is a bad idea by Dallas?
0: I think that report is bogus. Yeah, it's kind of a lull period right now in the NBA, and it's that late July, early August. I'd be surprised if he's in Dallas. I don't think they should keep him. The guys, there's a lot of stuff with Kyrie. Just send him somewhere else. The Mavericks are going to be exciting, but they're not going to be good. There's a difference. Next!
3: Baker Mayfield continues to wait for a contract extension from the Tampa Bay Buccaneers, but it's being reported that he is not afraid of the franchise tag. Ben, do you think Mayfield gets an extension or a tag?
0: I can't believe he's not afraid of the franchise tag, where they're going to pay him like $40 million for one season guaranteed. I don't think he's going to get the contract, so... if he has a bad year, he'll be gone. He'll be playing somewhere else next year. How'd we do?
3: You passed us.
0: That's a win. Put it on the board. Winner, winner, winner. Chicken dinner.
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0: Locked in on the Ben Maller Show. We thank you for that. Moments away from Cite the Bite, the great sports radio mystery. In the meantime, a friendly reminder. Oh, yeah, I know. You know, you listen so often, you know what I'm about to say. That's a good job by you. That's a good job. Now, do you actually do what I tell you? You do not? Shame on you.
1: Shame.
0: That's why I keep having to say it. 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That's it. That's it. Yeah. 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And big news to Ryan and Shrewsbury, it's up to 4.9 seconds today. 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And it's the Ben Maller Show podcast. 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
2: 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You try to tell us who's doing the talking.
0: And away we go! It's time now for Cite the Bite, the great sports radio mystery. We play an audio clip. You know, radio, at its essence, is theater of the mind. And if you listen to something and you don't see it, you have to use your imagination to fill in the gaps. And so we're going to play a piece of audio. You have great hearing. Good job by you. You got good, your parents, whoever gave you good hearing. So let's go to the audio tape. Some of them are sports the last 7 to 10 days. Could be a coach, an athlete, former coach, a media blowhard, gas bag. Here we go.
3: As I get older.
0: Play it again.
3: As I get older.
0: Is that LeBron James? Is that? No. All right. Not LeBron James, I am told. One more time.
3: As I get older.
0: Okay. Will anyone get it right? I will go caller five. Caller five. Lorena?
4: Caller number six.
0: What? Coop?
5: I'm going to go with caller number five.
0: Okay. Play it again.
3: As I get older.
0: Let's go to the phones. Let's see who's in the leadoff spot. We have the Pizza Papa. Hello, Pizza Papa. You're my caller number one, Pizza Papa.
6: Good morning, Ben. That was clearly former Miami Dolphin running back Mercury Morris.
0: Oh, Mercury Morris and a pile of Coke. That is not correct, but thank you. All right.
6: Damn.
0: So close. All right, we'll hang up on you. Let's say hello, my caller number two. What time is it? Let's go to Rick in Maryland. What time is it?
7: Morning time. Hey, look at it, Ben. Is that the guy that got the second grade hamstring pulled? The baseball player. I can't think of his name. Is that him?
0: Oh, is that Cody Bellinger? Is that... No.
7: Oh, man.
0: All right. I like that you called up, and I can't remember his name, though. That's good. All right. You're listening to Cite the Bite, the great sports radio challenge. And let's see. We had Mercury Morris and Cody Bellinger. We're 0 for 2. Let's play it again, Lorena.
3: As I get older.
0: All right. Coop, what is the clue?
5: Played backup quarterback for the Fresno State Bulldogs.
0: All right. Is that Eddie Garcia? Damn. Let's try Benny in Ottawa. Benny, you're my caller three on Cite the Bite, the great sports radio mystery.
8: All right, Ben, I'm 100% sure I got this, all right?
0: Okay, I'm sure, Ben. You sound very confident, Benny.
8: This is the one and only Jerry Sandusky.
0: Oh, Penn State legend. Apparently not Jerry Sandusky, but a tremendous guest, Benny. Thank you so much. Go away. All right. 877-99 on Fox, if you know who this is. Let's try caller number four, and that would be Chris in Boston. Chris, you're caller number four, Chris.
9: Hey, that's former Red Sox right-handed pitcher who pitched a game high in the World Series on cocaine. It's Oil Can Boyd.
0: Oh, Oil Can Boyd. No. But, great name, one of the all-time great names. Thank you. All right, hang up on yourself. Coop, quickly.
5: Was the youngest head coach in modern NFL history.
0: All right, youngest head coach in modern NFL history. Let's go now. Danny DeVito, caller five, Danny. Danny? Oh, he's not there.
5: I just talked to him.
0: Alex, no, it's who is it? Cool?
5: Lane Kiffin.
0: Lane Kiffin, there you go.
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0: Hub headline.
1: Red Sox got a Sedan Rafaela grand slam in the top of the sixth inning, and that was enough for a 4-2 win over the Athletics in Sacramento late last night. Peyton Tolley allowed the two runs. He threw 90 pitches over 5 1/3 innings of work for the win. This four-game series will continue tonight. As for the newly acquired Curtis Meade, he struck out looking in his first at-bat in a Red Sox uniform and was then hit on the left wrist with a pitch and had to leave the game.
2: I felt okay. You know, I'm squeezing my hand, feels okay. Just a little bit of pain rotating. We're able to get an x-ray and everything looked okay. So, yeah, I'm hopeful that, you know, feel better tomorrow morning and, won't be a problem.
1: As you heard, the x-rays on the wrist came back negative. He is day-to-day. Yankees will be without All-Star Game MVP Cody Bellinger for the next 4 to 6 weeks. He has a strained hamstring. As for the Patriots, they had full attendance at a walkthrough practice on day three of training camp yesterday in Foxborough. Morgan Moses back in his starting position at right tackle as well. The team will go again this morning at 10:15 behind Gillette Stadium. Free agent safety Jamal Adams is signed with the Minnesota Vikings. Pro Bowl defensive lineman Vita Vea is asked Tampa Bay for a trade, and the 27-year-old son of Kansas City offensive coordinator Eric Bieniemy was arrested Sunday night after allegedly shooting his mother, Bieniemy's wife, multiple times. 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
0: Listen to it. Laugh at it. Get mad at it. Agree with it. 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Argue about it. It is Boston Sports. Boston Sports. 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
1: Hey, good morning, everybody. Good morning. We are Toucher and Hardy, Town Fair Tire Studios, 617-779-0985. 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And enjoy everything that we've got going on. Hardy is back today. Dan Roach was this three-hour shift yesterday.
2: What?
3: Yeah, he left early.
1: He had to go to Patriots training camp for the Vrabel press conference.
2: Maybe he was all tuckered out after shooting the breeze. I heard that.
3: It's always a joy with Danny here.
2: Dan in here getting an easy paycheck during shooting the breeze. He didn't say much.
1: No, he acts offended.
2: Yeah.
1: And then he...
2: I think it was when you asked him what items in his home he microwaves toward the self-gratification that he just went silent. And there was radio silence for a while.
1: That was my bad because the question was he couldn't use his hands.
2: Right.
1: And you would need to, microwave it to use your hands.
2: I'm glad that you played it out, though, in your head. And you said, wait a second, my own rules. I got to stick to my own. I got to play my game here.
1: Well, it was a caller's idea, but you got to yeah. honor the caller.
2: Yeah.
1: But yes, Dan, he acts incredulous towards the

0: questions, very easy to get going. He's the best person to do Shooting the Breeze with because it takes 2 seconds to get full phone lines because people just want to screw with him.
1: Yeah.
2: How much recap afterglow postmortem did you do on the big 40th birthday party for Nick and Adolfo?
0: Not a lot. Adolfo, what I was told the story is that as we were leaving, I left at like 10:30 and I got caught up talking with people. And when I left, I went, Adolfo, because I said, when we brought Adolfo on stage, I said he was one of my best friends, which moved him to almost to the point of tears.
2: Oh, boy.
0: And he's like, do you mean it? And I'm like, yeah. And then we left.
2: Yeah, I mean it.
0: He wanted to walk me out. And when we were leaving, a woman was coming up the escalator. And Adolfo's like, I think I'm going to hit that.
2: Ah, there you go.
0: And she DM'd me yesterday.
2: Oh.
3: Yeah, after the show. That was quite interesting.
0: And she says, Fred, that was me in the escalator. I was pumping Adolfo up, not trying to bang him.
3: Oh.
0: I'm glad I left an impression on you, but I was hoping. Hey, anyway, you were so sweet. I'm glad I made you laugh. That was my goal. I loved meeting Johnny Wallgame, too. He was so kind and very charming.
2: Mm-hmm.
0: I thought it was sad that you and Adolfo were leaving alone. Why would he say that I was leaving alone?
2: Yes. Born alone, die alone, leave Encore Boston Harbor alone.
3: It's assuming you have nowhere else to go, you know, nobody to go to.
0: Yeah, it's kind of weird that she thought it was weird.
2: I thought it was sad that you appear to be alone in this world. No, I left the club.
0: Well, I was going to leave with this. That's actually kind of funny. It's almost complimentary that the impression would be that I was leaving with I was always with an entourage or some sort.
2: Yeah.
0: Or I was going to walk out arm in arm with like all these girls.
2: Mm.
0: No, I left alone. Adolfo went back. Adolfo was there till like 1:30 in the morning.
3: Yeah, we have listener confirmation of that. Yeah.
2: Well, he wasn't the only one. I heard from Beaton and Jamelli that they were there until like 1 o'clock in the morning too.
0: Yeah, I guess they got to go to VIP and everything. So the memoir people were very nice to them. And then I told the story about how when I was texting with you, you said that you were in the car jokingly with one of the girls from the Squire, but I wasn't positive if you were lying.
2: You know what? I thought about that afterward because it was so matter of fact. You know, I said, no, the one who lives in Canton, she's in the car with me right now.
0: And you know how when you're driving and you're on text, like it reads over the speakers in the car.
3: Mm-hmm.
0: So I ceased texting anymore because I thought that I thought there was a chance that maybe he was giving this woman a ride home, even though I believe everyone left. I never even talked to anybody from DB's Golden Banana. Those girls, they just were expensive with the bar tab. But the other two from the Squire we did talk to, but then I believe like as soon as Nick's thing was over, they were gone. But I don't know. Maybe they weren't. I went to the bathroom and then I got caught up talking to people and taking pictures and stuff by the bathroom for like 45 minutes. John, I was going to leave with John, but then I got that's when Adolfo started getting emotional. And then
3: yes,
0: it became he wasn't being bad. I had moved him.
3: Tough time getting to you too. Adolfo right there running blocker. He was right there.
0: I apparently had moved Adolfo very much. With my kind words.
3: I just wanted to say goodbye. I couldn't get to you.
0: Well, I thought the plan was you and I were going to walk out. But,
3: right.
0: And then I went crazy. I went to Dunkin' Donuts in there and got a soda. And then I left.
3: Ooh.
0: Wild times for Fred.
2: Yeah. Okay, so as to the bar tab, which I don't know if Adolfo, drank much at all, at least on the tab.
0: He wasn't drunk when we left.
2: Yeah. on the tab that you and I opened, was he drinking High Noons?
0: I don't know either.
2: But there were three High Noons, one New Amsterdam with a martini and float liquor upcharge, which brought that drink to a total of $20. There's my one soda. Fred, I don't think you got anything.
0: I didn't get anything,
2: tab.
0: No.
2: Two Tito's, $17 a pop. And then, and I'm not, this is nothing against Memoir. This is what drinks cost. I get it.
0: No, it's a club.
2: Yeah.
0: It's bottle service and stuff.
2: Yeah, like $7 beer. It's like, yep, that's a Casamigos something or other. That was $19. And then one of the girls who was there to accompany Adolfo around ordered a 1942, one DJ 1942E, which I believe is a tequila. And that was $68.
0: Yeah, and then that's when we stopped the tab.
2: Oh, like, what? Don Julio 1942 is a luxury ultra premium tequila known for its smooth finish and rich flavor profile.
0: Now, if that was a shot, that's an incredible waste of money. If that was like, if that was something to be sipped over the course of a long time, then I suppose. But a woman of very high standards.
2: Yeah, but the bartender at Memoir, she was great. She like got my attention. She's like, hey.
3: Yeah, yeah. You might want to come over here for a second.
2: You buy 1942s for everybody? I said, I don't even know what you're saying to me right now.
3: Yeah.
2: What's going on?
0: Yeah, like, I was never like a premium guy. It was never... One time... my daughter's here, but one time when I was in the Bahamas with her mother, I was at the bar, and the bartender, due to the circumstances, gave me one of those, what's the stuff, I will never remember, but maybe you know, what's the stuff that's like $500, like a sip,
2: the cognac.
0: I think so. It's like always on the very top of like fancy bars.
2: Okay, so this is a long time ago, but it used to be Louis the 13th cognac.
0: That might be what it was. I won't even remember, but he gave me, he's like, do you want this? And he gave me like this thing that was, you know, it was that bottle, like that crystal bottle that was at all those bars.
2: So that's probably it.
0: And I was just like, and I was like very thankful because like I was like, oh, this will never happen again. And then I was like, this isn't in any way pleasurable to me. Like, this is just, I like the gesture and I like the idea of it, but I don't know why anyone would get this deliberately.
2: Yeah, when I attended bar, there was a guy in there one night, and it may have been on St. Patrick's Day, so he was just going nuts, and he bought, I think, for him and two of his friends, Louis the 13th, and I think we served in a snifter, like in a brandy snifter.
0: Yes.
2: And the other bartender and I were like, wow, we've only poured like one of these once before. You had to like climb up on the bar, and there was a key for the door. Mm. You take the bottle down. It's a Baccarat crystal bottle. And he goes, yeah, it's great, isn't it? And we said, we've never had it. He goes, well, pour yourselves a shot too. And you guys gonna, you know, just one.
0: Was this at Houlihan's?
2: Houlihan's. Huh. The one in Lansing was like a nice bar that had like all the stuff in it.
0: Wow.
2: And I tasted it, and it was like really smooth and kind of sweet, but it's nothing I would ever go out of my way to drink.
0: I think that you would have to be super into it.
2: Yeah.
0: Like super into the taste of these liquors. Like super, super into it to be able to tell any kind or derive any pleasure from it in any way commiserate with the price. I think the bottle, as much as anything that it's in, like that crystal bottle, is as much about it as anything else.
2: Yeah, the bottle, I don't know what it's worth now, but when it was empty, it was still worth like over $1,000 just because it was, you know, such a nice piece. And the the manager at the bar would, you know, after a few years when a bottle was finally empty, he would take it for himself and then take it home and then put just like Remy Martin in it. But he would have people over to his house and say, would you like some Louis the 13th cognac? Just to get their reaction. And everybody's reaction was the same. It was like, oh, it's delectable. Oh, it's worth everything. And I'm like, no, that's the stuff you buy for $20.
3: Okay.
2: Yeah, that's not. You think you know, or what, it makes a difference.
0: Have you ever been to like Napa Valley or a place like that?
2: No.
0: Okay, so I have. And they'll get your head spinning with the wines, mm-hmm. telling you how like incredible it is that this like this grows out of this soil, and this soil is special because of this.
2: Yeah.
0: And the soil it makes the vines grow in this certain way, and then they age the grape in this certain way, and then they take you in and they show you the barrels, and the barrels are of this certain type of wood, and they've been only grown in Peruvian rainforest or something like that, and they've been, and it's just like, and then they get your head spinning and they convince you like that this is like the greatest stuff of all time. And then the only place I really remember is one place was a lady. It was just a lady that ran it, which was interesting. And then the other place was Delgado, which they called Del Blado, because they at their tastings, if you like upcharged $20 to your tasting, they filled the glass at every single place. So people would just, and the owner was like this obviously eccentric, like rich dude that had gotten rich in like, you know, like selling drugs or something. And he had all these like the faucets were like something that would be in Mar-a-Lago. There was like a Cupid peeing or something like that, where like the gold Cupid peeing or something, or like a dragon's head.
2: Yeah, classy.
0: Yeah, real classy.
2: And old world.
0: With like Greek like murals on the wall.
2: Yes.
0: And just everyone's teeth would be purple, and then everyone was just annihilated at that place.
2: That kind of goes against the spirit of a tasting, though, if they were doing full glasses of wine.
0: Yeah, and it's a lot. Like, it's, I mean, it's really as much as you could really, as much as you want to drink, because I mean, they had all these different varietals and all the, I don't know what you could, not varietals, all these different kinds, I guess. I don't know. I don't know anything about it anymore. But, and I didn't at the time either, but I probably, when I got back, could have told you the proper terminology. But yeah, I mean, you could have 10 full glasses of wine if you wanted over the course of like 2 hours. I mean, it was a whole thing.
2: Now, is it all designed to get you to buy a case?
0: Yeah,
2: they
0: probably.
2: Would ship home?
0: Okay. Yes. Plus, I think that the guy like let Zoe's mom like play like songs out of his. It's a big place too, and he was like letting her play songs out of his at the time iPod, like that. Like, yeah. I think the guy, the owner was there. I think he was kind of just like moving and shaking. He was like a Guccione type, you know. He was kind of like, you know. I think he didn't mind when women got a little tipsy. I don't think he minded that at all.
2: Okay.
0: He liked kind of being a big shot, like the host with the most.
2: Sure.
0: But yeah, that's what people were like. Save that for the end. They were like, do that the last one of the day, because, you know, these other ones, they put you in this either outside, or they put you in this room with like a glass ceiling and these like glass windows that look out over the vineyard, and they give you like a tiny little bit in the glass, and
2: you're supposed to spit it out.
0: Well, I mean, there's that option. I was never with anyone that did, including like everyone else that were on those tours. They did have a spit bucket if you so chose, but no one chose, obviously.
2: No.
0: And they would go to this one last, because you get a driver, right? Like, that takes you around. That's a good, huge business around there, is drivers that take you vineyard to vineyard. Because, I mean, they're all up in the mountains, I guess, or whatever. And, I mean, you die if you try to do it.
3: Yeah. It's off in the middle of nowhere. It really is.
0: Well, and also everyone's, you know, drinking wine.
2: Yeah, yeah. The winding farm roads.
0: Exactly. So, you know, but that was a place that, like, even people that worked at the mall were snobby about food. Like, the mall, they had like a food court, like at a sort of mall that had like an oyster place and like a place with charcuterie. And it's like even people that are in the service industry, well, not even, because people in the service industry could be this way, but like no matter what anyone did, it seemed like they were into these like exotic cured meats and
3: everything just a little bit more expensive than you would think.
0: And drinking like wine at lunch and like, but not like in an alky way, like in just kind of a, like a European way. Very, very odd place. All right. Well, Hardy's back. You played a charity golf tournament yesterday, someone said.
2: Yeah, Charles River for Triangle Link. Fantastic organization. Beautiful day out on the golf course. Somebody allegedly got to 13 under par in a Bramble format. Don't believe it.
3: Hardy came in hot this morning.
2: We played well. Like, our team was like we put up a number. Like, to the point where I said, guys, don't go in the pro shop and buy anything. If it's like, if we win this thing or take second, you know, there's the prize probably like pro shop credit. You go in there and spend your thing. I'm like, okay. So I was, you know, doing the fundraising appeal afterward and talked to everybody. And at the very end, the pro comes up to announce the winners. And I'm looking at the sheet and I don't see our name on there anywhere. We lost. We finished in a tie for third place. And then the team that won was three strokes better than us. And I just stood there and shook my head. No, they didn't. No. But the rest of the day was fantastic.
0: A lot of sandbagging, you're saying.
2: Not sandbagging, cheating is what I'm saying.
3: Blatant cheating.
2: Yes. Because this was not, handicap didn't matter. It's just the Bramble, everybody tees off. Right. And then the best tee shot, everyone goes from there, but you play your own ball in for the rest of the hole. So it's only one score counts out of the four of you.
0: Oh, and they're saying so essentially minus the tee shot, they said that they birdied basically 13 of the 18 holes is what they're saying.
2: Yeah. Like somebody in their group made a birdie on 13 of the 18 holes, or they made an eagle somewhere, which we made an eagle. I made the eagle for our team. The one eagle that we had yesterday wasn't my tee shot, but I was on the green on the second and then drained a long putt. I'm like, well, that's about as well as I can play. And the other guys were playing pretty well. The two of the guys on our team were like legit golfers. Like, they were the ones that were, you know, doing most of the work. But me and Tommy, we were helping out. Like, 10 under, that's a good number. Let's post that. Let's see what happens. No. You win nothing. Like, all right. That's not the point of it. Thank you to Triangle. Charles River, though, that was nice. That was a nice
0: place. That's the Felger's Club.
2: Yeah, I've only been, that's only the second time I've been there.
0: I've ate there, and I drive by it a lot. Because it was by the JCC back when we belonged to the JCC, so you're driving by that quite a bit.
2: Anybody who lives in like Needham, like any of that area, you end up driving past it a lot because it's, you know, you have to cross over whatever it is, Dedham Street or something, to get you know, from one hole to another on that course. And I think everybody sees it a lot. But yeah, I drove past it for 20 years before I played it.
0: Yeah, I've ate there, but I've never played there. All right, very good. We'll be back. The Red Sox played late last night, and so much more. We will have all that for you coming right up.
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2: Your Red Sox last night taking on the Athletics, and the Athletics striking first.
27: Tyler Soderstrom swings on the first pitch, a high fly ball to left, Duran going back, still going back, and Soderstrom has homered! On the first pitch he sees, a 10-game hitting streak for Tyler. It's 1-0 early for the A's. Soderstrom is red hot.
2: All right, all right. Let's not let this get away from us. Let's not spoil the debut of Curtis Meade, who struck out looking in his first at-bat. And in his second at-bat, he said, watch this.
28: Now he keeps a little bit lower before he swings. That hit him.
29: Comes up and in.
1: Curtis Meade hit by the pitch.
2: Uh-oh.
3: Can hear it.
4: He's got that guard right in that hand. 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
1: 95-mile-an-hour fastball.
2: Ow.
3: You actually could hear the sound of it hitting his wrist. That's not good at all.
2: Well, let's hear it again.
4: Now he keeps it a little bit lower before he swings.
3: Yeah. That's not good.
2: That wasn't in the glove. That
3: was... No. 95-mile-an-hour fastball to the left wrist.
4: That's not good.
2: Not good. We'll hear from Meade a little bit later and everyone else on how he's feeling. But instead, let's go to the sixth inning. Connor Wong. Connor Wong doubles. Wilson Contreras walks, gets on base. Willier Abreu gets on base, which brings up Seidon Rafaela.
27: 2-0. Rafaela in the air to left. Thomas goes back onto the track at the wall. That ball's gone. A slam for Seidon.
0: Two slams, because Rafaela slammed his bat down because he thought he had gotten under it and he popped it up.
3: Which he did. If the fence is 2 feet further back, outfielder makes the catch, inning is over.
0: Yeah,
3: two outs.
0: It's an odd park. And again, the Red Sox are obviously rolling. I mean, they are rolling like you wouldn't believe. But that is a grand slam about as softly as you can hit a ball.
3: Yeah.
0: And still get it over the fence. That's just something that carried for a very long... I mean, Rafaela thought he got under it.
3: This is and the broadcasters, Mike Monaco, pointed it out. There's no upper deck in this stadium, so the wind, if there is any, will carry balls out of the park. This is a home run haven, he called it. So that's a perfect example of that. Well, ball carried a lot further than it should have.
2: That would be all the Red Sox would need, and they get the 4-2 win. They have now won 18 of their last 20, but the newest Red Sox, Curtis Meade, after getting hit by that pitch, how you feeling?
5: I felt okay. You know, I'm squeezing my hand, feels okay.
0: He's Australian.
5: Just a little bit of pain.
0: You know.
3: Yes.
0: That's why he talks funny.
3: Yes.
0: He doesn't talk like American.
5: I felt okay. You know, I'm squeezing my hand, feels okay. Just a little bit of pain rotating. We're able to get an x-ray and everything looked okay. So, yeah, I'm hopeful that, you know, feel better tomorrow morning and, won't be a problem.
3: He actually stayed in, played the field after he got hit, but when he tried to swing a bat, he couldn't. So,
0: pussy.
3: X-ray's negative. Day to day.
2: Couldn't or wouldn't, John?
3: He said he didn't feel good trying to swing the bat. So what does that mean?
0: I don't believe him.
2: I don't feel good.
3: Yeah.
0: 95 miles an hour off the wrist, you stay in the game. What do you think you're doing? That's interrupting you breaking your hands? I'd be a little surprised if he plays tonight.
3: Or for the next couple of days, for that matter.
0: Yeah.
2: Skip, how is he?
6: Sore. They did get x-rays, which are negative, which is good. He's sore. We're just going to take a day-to-day and see how he feels coming in. But a little sore, but at least right now it looks like we dodged a bullet, maybe.
0: Yeah, it's bad to be either a right-handed hitter that got moved or was going to get moved, possibly, because everyone's falling like flies.
3: Yes.
0: This is like the third guy.
3: Steer, the corner infielder for Cincinnati, is now hurt, and he may miss the rest of the season. Langoliers, who plays for the A's, he's got a torn meniscus. He may be out for the season. So even though it is a wild overpay to bring this guy in, if you're going to get a right-handed bat, I guess Breslau did okay.
0: Well, listen, the guy from Baseball America liked the trade. He said that Early's numbers are misleading and that Meade's numbers are misleading in the other way. So there you go. He liked the trade.
2: Yeah, so I wasn't here yesterday and didn't hear your thoughts on it. It kind of went against, you know, all the different things that we thought might happen in terms of prospects for a player. If there was a right-handed bat even available that was worth moving anything for, A, were you surprised by it? B, do you have a problem with Early not being on the team anymore?
3: Yeah, you're giving up a young, cheap lefty pitcher who's proven himself to be good. He's the guy who pitched for you in the decisive game three. He's the guy who got the baseball, and obviously there was a lot of trust there, and you could very easily see Early pitching well next season. Meade has 4 months of good hitting. He's been designated for assignment. He's been traded for almost nothing. He's been traded three or four times in his career. He's in his mid-20s. And he's had one great year.
2: He figured something out. They like how he looks.
3: Hey, Look, it's an overpay, but the Red Sox needed a right-handed hitter. And as I told Fred yesterday, this is a move I actually understand for Breslow, unlike the many others last year.
0: I'll explain to you this way. In a nutshell, early Savant page features a lot of blue and gray bars, which are bad, and Meads have a lot of pink and red, which are good.
2: Okay. All right.
0: Surely it's more complicated than that, but this is a good way to think through a deal that doesn't work very well for Boston in a more traditional model of trade-related valuation.
2: Is that... Now, these are your thoughts that you're sharing with me, right?
0: Yeah, I wrote them down.
2: Okay.
0: Yeah, I wrote them down. The machinery of baseball trade values, for example, sees Boston as getting fleeced. But that's the model of baseball trade values.
2: Mm.
0: You understand?
2: Right.
0: But it's also an odd move because it wasn't like prospects for a guy. It was almost like a Rob Peter to pay Paul kind of move. So don't let that get out of your head either. Like, this is a Meads under contract for a while. I mean, this is a guy who's going to be on the team, and you gave up someone who was going to be on the team. So this isn't like you shipped off prospects to get some stud veteran to come in. Like, this is kind of a, we gave you a kid for a kid.
3: Yeah.
0: This isn't like some all-in move by the Red Sox.
3: Both are under team control for another 3 or 4 years. Meads under control through 2030.
0: Yeah, I mean, it could be a good move for this year, obviously. It improves them for this year, obviously. But, I mean, this isn't like they packaged up a bunch of prospects again and got a guy in here to win now. This is kind of playing the middle.
2: Yeah.
0: Which is maybe what they should be doing. I don't know. If they keep winning, who knows? But Scooble's getting traded. There's no way he's not now.
3: Yeah, Detroit fell out of it. I saw that.
0: Tigers have been falling apart, and whatever. Good on them, I guess, for keeping Scooble and like giving it a go. But they're trading him. And, you know, if he goes to... And I guess there's a lot of heat on Tampa getting him because Tampa's moving into a new ballpark, and apparently they're willing to, you know, make a big move to try to make a run this year because the American League again sucks. So, you know, if Tampa gets Scooble, that's crazy. That, you know, there's some big names, some big starting pitching that could get moved that could really tip the balance of power. And when the Yankees get healthy, the Yankees got to do something offensively too.
3: Well, the Yankees are without Judge for a while. Bellinger just got hurt last night. He's out 4 to 6 weeks. I mean, you take a look at that lineup they put out there last night. They won, but you don't recognize half the guys out there.
0: So the talk in New York is that they got to make a big move for a big bat. Like, they just need a bat because their starting pitching, when healthy, is insane.
3: Well, yeah, you have Schlittler, who is the AL Cy Young leader. Cole is healthy and looks good. I mean, they got a lot of the starting pitching can be lights out for
0: them. Yes, exactly. Yeah. So, and then if Tampa gets Scooble, then you have two teams at the top of that division that are, you know, with elite starting pitching.
2: Right.
0: And, I mean, the Red Sox have very good starting pitching, too, but not like that.
3: No.
0: It's just, again, the move for me, sort of like playing it down the middle. It's not crazy. It's just that traditionally you don't give up young pitching, especially young left-handed pitching. But
2: yeah, that was the most surprising thing to me because and they've been scoring runs. You know, you're putting 5-6 up seemingly, you know, every night. Even at the beginning of this streak, there were a couple of, you know, 2 or 3 run games that they ended up winning. But for the most part, they've been scoring runs. I understand that. Still, the strength of this team, you know, it started with the pitching, and that's what we were talking about. So for them to move anyone, even if it's your 4th or 5th guy in the rotation.
0: It was your 3rd guy in the playoffs last year. I mean, you pitched him in Yankee Stadium in a game 3. So, I mean, he was obviously, and that was a good game. So he, you know.
3: He held him in it for while he was in there against impossible circumstances. I mean, he's just a kid. He went out there and started the biggest game of the season for you.
0: Well, then the Yankees had their kid in, and so like it was a good game.
3: By the way, the Yankees have Fried, Cole, and Schlittler as their 3 right now.
0: Right.
3: And that doesn't include Rodon, who's hurt.
0: And Rodon would be is coming back, and he'll be their 4th. And so there you go. I mean, it's the American, as bad as the American League is, if the Yankees get a bat and get healthy, they're very good. And if Tampa goes out and gets Scooble, they're very good. And I would almost think the league, Don't you think the league would do everything it could to make sure the Dodgers don't get Scooble? Just to, like, at least give the... Because, I mean, you might as well just punt on the whole collective bargaining agreement.
3: This will be the last hurrah before the owners get serious.
2: Oh, my God. I don't know what reasonably they can do, you know, the league in terms of stopping them from doing it, but...
3: Dodgers have a good farm system, too.
0: Ask Adam Silver.
3: Yeah.
0: I mean, the NBA seems to have no problem butting their heads in and stopping things they don't want happening.
2: No. Here's what's going to happen.
3: Yeah.
0: Right. So, yeah. If the Dodgers get them, it's just like, okay. And I guess the Dodgers are hell-bent on being the first National League team to repeat. They just very much want that. And they probably realize that maybe this is the last shot they have of just going.
3: That's what I was saying.
0: And in fairness to them, they seem to, according to everything I read, out of the teams that would be interested in Scooble, have the best package to offer up.
2: How is that possible?
0: Because my guess is that their system's loaded because they don't need to bring anyone up because they're just so stacked. Like, I don't know.
2: They haven't brought anyone up in 2 years.
0: Obviously, I mean, because, like, it's unfair that their system's that good and they're, you know, that top heavy. But out of the guy, how many guys in that lineup are homegrown? Certainly, how many guys in that rotation are homegrown?
3: Yeah.
0: Like, that's, I can't imagine a ton. But then again, like, what do I know?
3: I mean,
0: Freeman's obviously not from there. Tommy Edmonds not from there. Mookie Betts isn't from there. Teoscar Hernandez isn't from there.
3: I think Otani.
2: Yeah, he's from there.
0: Yeah, right.
2: He came up early.
3: Muncy and Páez are the only two that I can think of off the top of my head.
0: Right, and so Yamamoto, was that their signing from Japan?
3: Yes.
0: Well, Blake Snell's obviously not theirs. Tyler Glass now is not theirs.
3: Tucker's not theirs.
0: Yeah, yes. So it's all guys they brought in. So maybe the system's just jammed up because no one can get in. Because if you play in the Dodgers organization, you're not playing. But stop yawning. This is exciting stuff.
3: Come on, Zoe.
0: My daughter just yawned. This was her idea to come in. Her friend's coming in.
3: According to a quick Google search, Dodgers have a top five farm system. They're fourth.
0: Yeah.
3: But then again, Tampa Bay is second. So we'll see what Detroit chooses.
0: Yeah. It should be interesting. All right. We'll be back in. It doesn't matter if they trade him to Tampa Bay in terms of division because it's not like Tampa Bay is keeping him. Dodgers sign him in free agency. All right, we'll be back in just a moment. Here are the headlines.
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3: Red Sox beat the Athletics in Sacramento last night 4-2. Sidon Rafael at a game-breaking grand slam in the sixth inning. Jake Bennett will face the Athletics tonight. Curtis Meade, meanwhile, had to leave his first game in a Sox uniform. He got hit on the left wrist with a pitch. X-rays were negative. He's listed as day-to-day. The Yankees will be without Cody Bellinger for the next 4 to 6 weeks with a hamstring strain. Patriots had perfect attendance from those on the active roster. They went through a walkthrough at training camp yesterday. They're back out on the field at 10:15 this morning in Foxborough. That workout open to the public. 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

0: know. I know. I know. No, you don't know.
1: Everyone agrees that I'm the only one who's not wrong.
2: Right or wrong, they're back. Toucher and Hardy on the Sports Hub.
1: We are Toucher and Hardy. Hardy, what else is going on?
3: A.J. Brown at Patriots training camp yesterday. Not only there, but speaking with our very own Scott Zolak and Mark Bertrand. Asked if his knee is ready to go.
4: Yeah, I feel good, man. I'm ready to go. You know, it's the NFL. Everyone may have little bumps and bruises here and there. But I'm available. You know, I haven't missed time in the past from my knee or whatever. So, you know, you let people speak and, you know, you just go out here and play. You know, I don't focus on any of that. You know, I wouldn't even answer that question unless you guys would ask me that. But yeah, it is what it is. And, you know, I'm ready to go.
3: There'd be no need to answer it unless it was asked. You know, you don't start a conversation when talking about your knee.
1: Well, maybe he's saying he wouldn't answer it unless it was Zolak and Bertrand. These were very good things about. You know, he's saying that usually I would push that question aside and just go next question. But since I'm in the presence of greatness.
5: Mm-hmm. Right.
1: I've heard, I can't afford to alienate you guys this early in my pay. I can't pull a Patricia on the people.
3: Right. Yeah. You know, do so at your own peril. You need to embrace them. You need to take the Kyle Van Noy route, you know, and really lean into those weekly interviews.
1: Until you get mad at someone. Like Perillo, Kyle Van Noy was very angry at Perillo because he thought Perillo was and then he thought that Roach was Perillo.
5: I don't remember that.
1: No, he thought who covers the Bruins now that used to do McBride. He thought McBride was Perillo, so he went up to McBride and started yelling.
5: That's
1: at
5: right.
1: him.
5: That's right. We had a conversation with him about that. I remember that. Yep.
1: And what's better about that is at least Van Noy went up to the writer to yell at him, and unlike Duran that went up to Milliken went up to go, I heard you want to beat me up or something, and then he went like, ah, and stormed off. At least Van Noy went up to someone to like yell at him, and then Perillo said he talked to Van Noy, and Van Noy was fine. I don't know how much he liked Van Noy, but usually if you have a face to face conversation, I think these things could normally be worked out.
3: Yeah. AJ Brown with Zoe Beadle talked about Drake May and what his thoughts were on his new quarterback.
6: What are your initial impressions of Drake May to this point?
4: They're not really letting him throw the ball right now, so I don't really like that.
6: This is great.
4: Yeah. So he's been sharp, man, and he's been leading his group, man. I brag on him all the time about how he's a leader. You know, and to get everyone's attention, when he speaks in front of the room, everyone's eyes are glued, guys. And I mean, that's very powerful, especially at a young age. So I'm excited.
1: You're coming off Jalen Hurts, who apparently no one likes.
3: Yeah.
1: So this is probably pretty good.
3: It's amazing. We got a quarterback when he speaks. People don't turn the music up and walk away from him. It's great.
1: Yeah. Zolak got a kick out of that, huh?
3: Oh, yeah.
1: He's like, this is great.
5: Mm-hmm.
3: He's like, you don't get this anywhere else.
1: This is fantastic. We really have a connection. It's like a first date, you know? I can't believe this is real. It's like, I can't believe this is really happening. AJ, we're knocking it out of the park here. We're feeling good about ourselves. You seem like that. I saw a clip of Zolak and Bertrand was saying that one of the receivers, I can't remember who was, I think it was a receiver, was out with a bucket hat on.
5: Oh, yes. They were talking about the pace of a walkthrough. Yeah. I'd like to be out there running around with bucket hats on. It'd be awesome.
1: Yeah, it's just, it's.
3: There it is.
1: Yeah, there he is. Yeah. So it was a receiver. I don't know who it is, but it was a receiver.
3: But all these guys are the same way. Flynn always talked like this when he was here, and Zoe talks about it like he watches how these guys do training camp now. You know, saunter in at 9:30, 10:15, whenever it starts. They go for 90 minutes, and that's it.
1: Well, I was with my ex-wife and my kids. Zoe was there, and she won't remember because I'm sure this did not interest her. But we were talking about Flynn yesterday because Flynn was the greatest. to expand on your point, because Flynn's whole thing was to do the minimal amount of extend the minimal amount of effort.
3: Yeah.
1: I always enjoyed Flynn's stories because they were the opposite of a hard on. Like the great, I didn't even bother telling my son this story because I knew he would check out, but the Ted Washington story. Like Ted Washington, you know, is 360 pounds and he would try like a third of the time, and they were the Ravens were playing him in the preseason, whatever team Ted Washington was on at the time. And he wouldn't try at all in the preseason, and he lined up right across from Flynn, and they had like some rookie free agent guard that like took his legs out, like Washington's legs out on a play, and they got to the huddle and Flynn and the other linemen were screaming at the guy, "What the F's wrong with you? You got him all mad." And Washington's like, "What's going on? I'm coming in." Like, "What's going on?" And like yelling. And Flynn's like, "I didn't do it. Like, he's a stupid kid. Like, don't look at him. Like, he's like, I don't want to do it." So Flynn's like, "You, so now for the rest of the time I'm in here, I got to block Ted Washington trying." Like, I don't want that. Like, let him sleepwalk through the game.
3: Not only that, but, you know, by the end of it, Flynn tells a story when he was getting cut, you know, the last camp that he attended, you know, "Bring your playbook, come see the coach." Mm-hmm. And his immediate reaction was, "Oh, thank God." Thank God. This getting up and going to work every day and these workouts, it's the worst.
1: Well, it sucks. I mean, I would imagine being an offensive lineman kind of sucks.
3: Yeah.
1: Like, it's, you know, it hurts. You know, you're constantly, like, you're just in this fight with a guy. I mean, Flynn's a real big guy, but he's not. I mean, look at Andrews. I mean, they put especially the old school NFL, the way they would line up before, like, all the hybrid line positions, like three technique and everything, they would just big ass fat nose tackle,
5: heavy contact on every play.
1: Yeah, well,
5: every play.
1: Well, I mean, you just would push it around even if they weren't, because obviously they can't try every play if they're that size and they're out there. But, I mean, you get a guy who's 360 pounds.
3: You have Vince Wilfork staring at at you on every play.
1: Yeah, exactly. And, like, if they decide to, they can really, like, you know, bang you up. It would suck. You got to keep all that weight on. Like, there's a lot of it that doesn't seem... I mean, David Andrews isn't even that big a guy anymore.
3: No.
1: Like, he looks like a normal guy. He doesn't... Because he's not particularly tall.
3: Oh, no. When you see him walk in, it's like, oh, he's a big guy in shape, but you don't automatically think... That guy must have played in the, you know, on the offensive line in the NFL.
1: Well, yeah, he doesn't look like a professional athlete. And this is a compliment to him because he looks like a normal human being. Like, he doesn't, he's what, like, he looks like he's like 6'2", and he's 6'2", 6'2", probably. Yeah. And he's probably like at, I'd say 210, 220. Like, he's not like a big guy.
3: No.
1: So that couldn't have been easy for him to keep that weight on. I mean, that's crazy. I mean, you're carrying 80 pounds, 90 pounds.
5: Yeah, his playing weight, it says here, and I don't know if this can't be true, it says 6'2", 300 pounds.
3: No way.
5: On Football Reference. So
1: it sounds like they just probably rounded something up, but he...
5: At least 260, 270, right?
1: I would say he was probably like 280, because I don't think you could be 260 and block right, so those two, guys that
5: 280,
1: size.
5: But still, you lose 50, 60 pounds.
1: Yeah.
3: Oh,
1: and,
3: yeah.
1: And, you know, that's... And to maintain that, it's not easy. Like actors who have to gain that kind of weight for roles. Like, it's just, you know, Rob McInerney, when he put on 50 pounds for Always Sunny, he talks about, like, he was eating like 6,000 calories a day. And he's like, he would defy anyone to enjoy the last 1,000 calories of the day.
3: Mm.
1: He would have his assistant get a gallon of ice cream and leave it out all day. And at the end of the day, he would drink the ice cream just to get that amount of necessary. I wish my son would do that.
3: Start with leaving ice cream out on the counter.
1: He don't like sweets.
3: What?
5: Oh, boy.
1: Right, Zoe? She's engaged.
3: Yeah.
1: Don't worry about it. All right, we'll be back in just a moment. Our young Ryan is growing up. Ryan is making big things. Everyone knows Ryan. He's very engaging on the air. And
3: won't shut up.
1: And he's got big news, and it will lead us to a game that we can play with the young man. We'll be back in just a moment.
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6: Red Sox managed only five hits last night, but one of them was a grand slam by Sidan Rafaela in the top of the sixth inning, and they beat the Athletics 4-2 at Sutter Heath Park in Sacramento. Peyton Tolley pitched into the sixth inning for the win. Sox are two games up on Cleveland for the second wild card in the American League. They'll pitch Jake Bennett against the Athletics late tonight. Newly acquired Curtis Meade, though, may not be in the lineup. He was hit on the left wrist by a pitch in his second at-bat and ultimately had to leave the game. The club announced afterwards x-rays were negative. He is day-to-day. Patriots had perfect attendance as they went through a walkthrough at training camp yesterday morning. A.J. Brown was out there. He told our own Zolak and Bertrand that reports of his knee being a problem or overblown.
10: Yeah, I feel good, man. I'm ready to go. You know, it's the NFL. Everyone may have little bumps and bruises here and there. But I'm available. You know, I haven't missed time in the past from my knee or whatever, so.
6: Patriots will be back out on the field at 10:15 this morning in Foxborough. The workout is open to the public. Minnesota has signed free agent safety Jamal Adams. And the University of North Carolina has suspended football GM Michael Lombardi. He's been placed on administrative leave. 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
3: 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And Ryan, how old are you?
4: 27.
3: Ryan is 27 years old, and he lives in Plymouth with his parents.
4: Yep.
3: And have you been with them every year except for when you were at UMass?
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3: Right. So you just came right back home.
4: Yep.
3: And now, have your parents encouraged? Do you have any brothers and sisters? I don't even know. Do you?
5: Mm-hmm.
3: You do know?
5: Yeah, he's got at least one brother.
4: Yeah, I have one younger brother.
3: Okay. And how old is he?
4: He's 3 years younger, so 24.
3: Does he live at home?
4: He does, yeah.
3: Okay, so everyone lives at home.
4: Mm-hmm.
3: Have your parents put any pressure of you at 27 to move out of the house?
4: Not really, no.
3: No. They're just like, you stay as long as you want?
4: Mm-hmm.
3: Is it the same room that you grew up in?
4: Yeah.
3: Does it have the same things on the walls as when you... Does it have, like, trophies and things from your cross-country days or whatever you did, I would imagine?
4: Maybe a little bit, but I've tried to get rid of a lot of the kids' stuff, you know.
3: So you're 27. What do when you have a female companion? Do you bring the woman home to your room?
4: I have, but I'm in the basement, so
3: Oh. It's
4: a little easier.
6: Ooh, he's got his own private palace.
3: It's like a hell version of Greg Brady.
5: I was going to say, instead of the attic, you have to go down to the bowels of the home.
3: Yeah, like Greg was on the top floor.
6: Yeah.
3: Before that, he was in the den, but that only lasted an episode. He had hung beads up as a door. Mr. Brady, you know, you could tell he didn't like it, but he put up with it. He let Greg express himself.
5: Well, they decided to, you know, get married and have six kids with only a three-bedroom house.
3: Yeah. So
5: that was kind of on them.
6: Not usually a smart move.
3: And only two upstairs bathrooms, by the looks of things, because if you recall, the girls and the boys shared a bathroom.
5: Yeah.
3: That's six people taking dumps in the same toilet. And then, you know, Alice has got the one downstairs on lock. So, so you have the basement, like, and is the basement furnished, or do they just have a mattress on the floor?
4: No, it's all, like, finished, so.
3: Okay, and you have a bedroom, is a part of it, is there, like, a living area, and then you have a bedroom?
4: Yeah, there's, like, a living room, and then my bedroom's, like, off to the side.
6: Wow.
5: It's a pretty nice setup.
6: That's very good.
5: I wouldn't leave either.
4: Yeah,
3: nice. You would. So,
5: of course I was. I did.
3: Yeah, I mean, so did I. So, John's the only one who stuck around. So you, do you have like free reign of that like main area, or is that where like your family uses that to like relax?
4: My brother will be down there, but it's pretty much just me and him. Like my parents don't usually go down there. Actually, except my dad does work down there, and he works from home. So that's kind of can be an issue sometimes when he's, you know, yelling on conference calls.
3: Okay, and so
6: Dad, I'm trying to sleep.
3: And your brother just has a regular room.
4: Yeah, upstairs. Everyone else sleeps upstairs, so I'm the only one downstairs.
3: Have you always been downstairs, or was this a move when you got older? They let you have the downstairs?
4: Yeah, I think when I got older, I got the downstairs, and then I think my brother wanted it when I was away from college, but I somehow managed to hold on to it.
3: Oh, well,
4: all this time,
3: it's your beguiling way. Mm. All right, so but you have decided at 27 now is the time to skedaddle, correct?
4: Yeah, I think it's about time.
3: Okay, so you are moving. And
4: yes.
3: You're moving from Plymouth to where?
4: Plymouth.
3: Yeah,
5: hold on.
6: Wow.
3: Now, he works in Waltham.
5: Yeah.
3: Now, why are you staying in Plymouth?
4: Well, I'm getting an apartment with two of my other friends that I grew up with in Plymouth. And I think they kind of, I wouldn't have minded moving closer to Waltham, but they kind of wanted to stay close. And I think it's just cheaper if I split it with them instead of going off on my own.
3: Well, okay. It's certainly cheaper.
5: Where do they work, these friends of yours?
4: Yeah, one of them works in Plymouth, and the other one works in, like, Wellesley or something, so it might suck
5: God.
4: For him, too.
5: Okay, but so maybe you tell the one kid who still works in Plymouth, you're gonna have to suck it.
6: You and the Wellesley guy move closer to here.
5: Yeah.
4: We looked at a place in, like, Marshfield, which was, like, halfway, which would have been perfect, but it was...
5: Is like, that perfect? Marshfield to Waltham, that's perfect?
7: It was perfect for Nick. Until he got old and
2: Estrange.
6: Yeah, there are a lot of towns between Marshfield and here.
5: I mean, how about Braintree? You know, that gets you another 20 minutes closer.
6: Canton.
3: Is there any desire to be around other people in their 20s?
4: Yeah, but I mean, I still know a bunch of people like that live in Plymouth too, so.
3: Now, is this like an economic issue with your generation? Is it something that like no one can afford to move closer to the city?
4: Yeah, I mean, I'd say about like half my friends live in the city and then half of them still live very much near home.
3: Okay, because it would seem like it would be a lot more fun to be in the city just by number. It's a numbers game at that point.
4: Yeah, it's also like being in the city, though, like living in like Brighton and Austin, it's so like cramped there. Like,
3: well, I lived in Brighton. Brighton, my favorite place I lived.
6: Me too.
3: And I had kids. I had one kid for part of it, but I loved Brighton. What do you mean cramped? Cramped is what you want.
5: You want everybody on top of each other. You want to mix it up.
3: Yeah, you want as many females as I would imagine as possible.
5: I think Ryan is an old.
3: I don't even know if Ryan likes girls. Do you like girls, Ryan, or do you like boys?
4: Girls.
3: Okay, very good.
5: I think he's an old soul. I think he likes his quiet time.
3: So he's already advanced to the senior part of his life.
5: Yeah.
6: He skipped his 20s, 30s, and 40s.
5: If they allowed like cohabitation in a 55 plus community, that would be perfect for you. And your buddies.
4: I just like having space. You know?
3: You should adopt some kids now just so they can start taking care of you. So, you know, you can go right from your parents into the kids' home.
5: Is this a 3-bedroom apartment that you boys are moving into?
4: Yeah, it is. So okay. Everyone will get their own room.
5: Well, that's pretty big. All right. Well, you're still going to need to furnish this place.
7: Oh, well, who's giving away crumb in your neighborhood? In your neighborhood. In your neighborhood. Or who's trying to sell crap in your neighborhood? It's time for Live Free or Buy.
3: That is the voice of Nicholas, who was late to the party. But in fairness to him, dinner took too long.
5: Oh, yeah, late to his own birthday party when he was getting in an Uber. We were all supposed to be there at 7:30. Nick was having trouble getting an Uber at 7:25 and showed up at, 7:58 when you finally strolled in?
8: Yeah, that sounds about right.
5: Yeah. Yep. Right ahead of the people who were, like, waiting outside to get in.
3: So Ryan and I were the people that were talking to the audio and visual team. It should have been just Nicholas, but it turned out to be Ryan and I.
5: At any rate, Ryan is...
3: His excuses, I had dinner.
5: Yeah, he had to go to dinner first.
9: Brittany wanted to take me out for my birthday.
3: Yeah, but your birthday was the next day.
9: Yeah.
3: So why don't you go out the next day?
9: Part of the celebration.
3: Okay, then why didn't you go out to eat at 5:30?
9: Mm. We did. We went to...
3: What time was your reservation?
9: No, I'm sorry. It was 6.
3: Yeah, I said, why didn't you go out at 5:30 then?
9: Well, now that I'm thinking about it, 5:30 would have been better. You're right.
5: It was for his birthday.
3: Birthday. If it was for a birthday.
9: I'm not saying birthday. Birthday wrong.
5: You said birthday.
3: Is it
5: you
3: birthday?
5: You want to roll it back?
9: No.
3: Nick, why would you argue that you said something right?
9: I don't know. I don't know. Sorry.
3: That seems like there's enough evidence on the table.
9: It's only when I get all worked up.
3: That's right. Well, I mean, we're being very tough on you.
9: Or when I'm not
3: worked
9: up.
3: I really let you have it at that party. I was riding the whole night.
9: I thought you were going to yell at me at it.
3: I didn't yell at you at all.
9: I know you didn't.
3: It was your party.
9: I know.
6: He still houses trauma from 15 years ago.
3: Well, Sarah from Everett was there, so you're lucky. Did you see Sarah from Everett?
5: I barely spoke to her. She was really keeping to herself.
3: So she came up to me like at the end, and she was like hugged me, and she was like, you know, like no hard feelings. And I'm like, yeah, it's fine. It's just like, you know, when you insult someone on a consistent basis, they're not going to like you. And she's like, well, you're a dick. And I'm like, okay, Sarah.
5: All right. Thanks for coming to the party.
3: I'm like, I don't know what the deal is, but you know.
5: All right. So, Ryan, there is a common area, I'm sure, in this apartment, but you're still going to want to have some living space in your own bedroom, in addition to just a bed and a nightstand or a milk crate or whatever it is that you have planned already. So, can I interest you on the Nextdoor app in a gray futon sofa? Now, futon, we're all very familiar with from our college days. Ryan, not too far removed from that. The gray futon sofa, number one, is it for sale or is it free? And would Ryan want it?
3: Okay, so the futon sofa, I never had. I had a futon in a room, but it wasn't mine. It was Gil Grambois, who lives in the area now, and I never talked to because that's the way middle-aged men are. So I'm guessing they want money for it because that's easy to dispose of. Like, it's not like a mattress in a bed, which you just leave in your son's room.
5: Yeah, I want you to see that. That's how it looks folded out.
3: Oh, it's like a double.
6: Mm.
3: It almost looks like a double.
5: Yeah,
3: like two chairs.
5: Mm-hmm.
3: And it's a very plush material, Jonathan. I'm guessing they want money for
6: it. If I can't see the picture, but if it's as you described, they absolutely want money for it. And I will say Ryan does want it.
5: I'm going to say I know they want money for it. You are correct. I'm going to say Ryan does not want it.
3: Well, why would Ryan want it? He just wants the copper wiring from his parents' house. No, Ryan doesn't want that. Ryan has his own things. He's been at
5: Ryan, do you want the futon?
4: Nah.
6: No.
5: That's a no on the futon. How about a wooden TV stand? Now, everybody has a TV that sits on a big stand. You got your big box TV.
6: Mm-hmm.
5: Nobody hangs a TV on a wall anymore. We're going back to the TV stand.
3: Yeah, right. But these things can be up to 25 inches now. So, I mean, how big a stand is it? I mean, is this an antiquated stand that couldn't hold a 35-inch number?
5: Well, you can see it's got the space there in the middle for your VCR or a DVD combo.
3: Yeah,
5: it's got a drawer underneath. And it's got...
3: For all your DVDs,
5: And it's got wheels. So this is something that...
3: Also can inconveniently roll from side to side in very small increments that make you... It's almost like the Manson family when they would come in and move the furniture around.
5: We all
3: they would do their creepy crawlies.
5: We all have TV stands in our attics or basements right now that no one is using. If someone would just take it off your hands, that'd be great. Or you just end up throwing it away once every 5 years when there's a dumpster in the driveway. But... This is the Nextdoor app. Is someone giving this away or selling it?
3: Well, I'm going to guess that they're selling
5: it. It's in Brookline.
3: They're selling it.
6: Oh, yeah. As soon as it's the magic word.
3: Yeah. Yep. And by the way, if you don't buy it, they yell at you. Not even if you inquire and don't buy it, just if you don't buy it, they just stand on the lawn and yell at people that aren't buying their things.
5: It's that nice light oak finish to it.
3: Yeah, it's just that I paid $100 for this. I'm 25 years ago. I'm not just giving it away throwing it away.
5: How much they want for this?
3: Well, let's say they bought it back 25 years ago for $150. They want $75 for it.
5: On the nose.
6: Oh my God!
3: I lived in Brookline. It traumatized me. You never get over that PTSD.
5: Ryan, you don't want the TV stand, do you?
4: Actually, I will take that. I don't know how to mount a TV. So.
6: What? Why do you want that?
5: Got that wrong. You want the TV stand.
6: Why do you want that, Ryan?
4: What am I going to put the TV on?
5: I'll come over and mount the TV on your wall for you. Okay?
6: You want that.
5: Are you allowed to put the big holes in the wall in this apartment?
4: Yeah, I don't see why not.
5: Okay, all right.
3: Would Ryan know about living in any... He's only lived in institutions in his parents' house.
5: He's only lived in dorms in his parents' house.
3: Exactly.
5: This is a queen mattress and box spring in Canton.
3: Oh, gross.
5: Now, this is lightly used. It's a King Coil brand. It had a mattress protector on it, so it's very clean.
3: Garbage, then. How is the feces supposed to sink through?
5: And it was in the guest room, so not much use.
3: Mm.
5: Does Ryan A. want a queen mattress and box spring?
6: No.
5: And is it for sale?
3: No, he doesn't want that.
6: No.
3: He's a man. Listen, his father is a big enough businessman that he yells in during meetings.
5: Yeah.
3: Obviously, he rules with an iron fist, so he's a big moneymaker, power broker. I would imagine this is not for sale because if anyone ever wanted to take the mattress that I used to use in the bed, I would let them take it in 2 seconds.
5: It is free. Ryan, do you want it?
4: No, I have no interest in that.
5: By the way, two for two on that one. Well done.
3: I'm doing very well.
5: You are doing very well.
3: Which makes up for Roach's game yesterday. You know what Roach's game was yesterday, Hardy?
6: Did you catch that?
5: I missed it.
3: Well, listen to this. It makes perfect sense. Was it a Cape Cod League All-Star, a person on the Patriots training camp roster, or a rock musician? So obviously those are three things that all fit together. And then the rock, one of the rock musicians he used was the guy that played
5: Geddy Lee,
3: played bass for Nirvana, that went off into the military, like in, like, was like a Navy SEAL.
6: Wasn't there a Soundgarden studio musician?
3: But no, not even. But then he said the guy was in Soundgarden, and I'm like, wait a second. I just listened to the book of their guitar player. I'm like, it was that Yamamoto guy or whatever his name is, and then it was the guy that was on all the hit records. And I'm like, what the hell is he talking about? And so I go, Soundgarden, I look it up. He toured with the band for like 4 months one year. He's toured with them.
5: As like
3: for
5: a second guitarist?
3: No, as a bass player, but he was in the band. He was in the band, not for any of their albums.
5: Where was Ben Shepherd?
3: It was before Ben Shepherd joined the band.
5: Oh, okay.
3: So it was like, but they had like this, like a tour booked. Wow. I even know what happened. They had a tour booked and the bass player quit while they were in Europe. And so they just needed to find someone real quick. He was the guy that I don't even know if he mentions him in the book by name. Ish.
5: Well, you're going to need home decor, Ryan. You just can't move into this place, especially if you're bringing ladies back. You got to have some stuff out. So on the Facebook Marketplace, someone is selling a jar of never opened matches. Or are they giving it away? Again, this is on Facebook Marketplace. It could be for free or for sale. And that is a jar of never opened matches.
3: Okay, so it is someone has a matchbook collection.
5: Yes.
3: Which it says Zoe's mother used to have a matchbook collection.
5: From around the world, great for bar conversation.
3: Smoke crack with it. She would light the butane torch.
5: With matches?
3: No, she would light the butane torch. I don't know. How do you smoke crack? Hardy would know.
5: Not with matches.
3: Hardy was a big cokehead.
5: I smoked crack twice. It's not an...
6: I was not sure what to believe.
5: It's not a big deal.
3: Just her lack of interest in anything we're doing is fascinating to me. I see her in my peripheral sometimes. I have to bring her in. Okay.
5: A jar of never opened matches.
3: What does never opened matches mean?
5: Never open, Fred. It's like a baseball card. There's no crease. They never opened it up, and they certainly never struck one.
6: You just took the matchbook and tossed it in this jar without opening it.
3: But I mean, it's a legitimate question. I don't know if it was a jar that was already filled with matchbooks that was purchased at, like, Home Goods.
5: And you can see that. I mean, these are from around the world. I can see right there, Fred, that is a matchbook from Bennigan's, and here's one from Cracker Barrel. So,
3: you're just buying memories at that point. You're taking someone's whole existence.
5: Or are you buying them or are you taking them away? Again, this is like a mason jar filled of matches.
3: What city?
5: Marshfield.
6: Oh,
5: perfect.
3: Oh, that was a halfway spot for you guys.
6: Oh, yeah.
3: It's so stupid. They got to be selling it, right?
6: But the presentation of it would, of course, lead you to believe they're selling it.
5: How much? Oh. For a jar of matches.
3: Well, they're insane. So $50?
5: Very close. $40.
3: Oh, yeah. I mean, if you're insane, you might as well go all the way. Here's my collection of Bennigan's matches. like it's just what people think has value is fascinating to me.
5: Well, someone obviously knows the value of this item. Again, for home decor in Ryan's new apartment, our final item is the Franklin Mint Rhinoceros.
3: All right, they want money for it. That's A, because that was bought as an investment.
5: Now, this is in Plymouth, Mass., and you can see on the bottom of this statue the black rhinoceros, which has its actual Latin name. It is in bronze, and it is from the Franklin Mint.
3: Oh, yeah. Okay, they're selling it because it was built as an investment. It bought as an investment. I believe that they're selling it. I believe Ryan wants it because it is a huge... It can go with his many horns of plenty that he uses.
6: Oh, yeah.
3: Well, and also his Karma Sutra blacklight poster. I am going to say that they are selling that, and they want $150.
5: Oh, bargain price of $40 for you, Ryan.
6: Whoa.
5: Go get that black rhinoceros. It's in Plymouth, Mass. You can have it today.
3: It's almost like the Franklin Mint things don't make money.
5: Well done, boys.
3: All right. Bill Koch is going to join us coming up to talk about your red hot Red Sox and the big Connolly early trade and everything else. We will have that for you in just a moment.
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0: I felt okay. You know, I'm squeezing my hand, feels okay. Yeah, just a little bit of pain rotating. We were able to get an x-ray and everything looked okay. So, yeah, I'm hopeful that, you know, feel better tomorrow morning and, yeah, won't be a problem.

0: It is Toucher and Hardy, and Bill Koch is joining us. He covers the Red Sox and college hoops. Lots more for the Providence Journal. Joining us now. Good morning, Bill. Thanks for being on.
1: Morning, guys. How are we doing?
0: Doing okay. Doing a little bit better than, I guess, the Red Sox at this point, who went out and got themselves a shiny new baseball player and got hit by a pitch in his second at bat last night. So what's the latest there?
1: Red Sox announced a left wrist contusion for Curtis Meade. As you heard him say, he had an x-ray, came back negative. So they're hopeful that they might have dodged a bullet here and that it's not anything too serious.
2: It's a wild overpay to bring this guy in, but necessary because right-handed bats aren't really going to move at the deadline. But is this a good trade by Craig Breslow or not?
1: I think it addresses an area of need that they never really got to from last offseason. Craig Breslow went into his wrap-up press conference and basically said, we need more bats. We need more power. And then proceeded to bring in Wilson Contreras and nobody else. So I think this has been a lingering issue for them. I think they like the fact that he's got multiple years of team control, that he's relatively cheap. I don't think that hurt the cause when they were pursuing Curtis Meade. And you know, also, I think when you look back at his track record in the minor leagues, he hit at every level. He deserved his promotions. He was a good prospect, yes, but he was not pushed unnecessarily by his previous organizations. So they're hopeful that a little bit of that pedigree was shining through with the Nationals as well.
0: It seems like a bit of a departure for Breslow. I think one of his comments after the trade when he was talking about it, he said he wasn't interested in winning the deal. He just wanted to get the player, and he knew what the team needed. Do you think that signals some kind of a change for Breslow, or was he just kind of forced into that type of thinking based on the way the team has been playing?
1: Yeah, I think the team might have helped force his hand. You know, obviously they're a playoff team at this point. You can see that they have deficiencies in certain areas, whether it be positionally or at the plate. You know, and I think he sort of got out ahead of the market and made this move. Now, I know everyone looks at last offseason and says, you know, they could have traded Connolly early for so much more at a previous time. You got to remember that all those discussions for Ketel Marte early was attached to Marcelo Meyer. The Diamondbacks wouldn't do that now. So it shows the fluidity of the trade market, the fluidity of the value of your pieces, whether they're prospects or long-term guys who are under contract.
2: I'm wondering what your theory is about the deadline, which is coming up on Monday. This team, in my opinion, isn't nearly good enough to win a championship or go very far in the playoffs. But what, given that, what do you think Breslow will do? How big an impact will he have at the deadline coming up?
1: Well, you know, we've heard all sorts of crazy names from Bobby Witt Jr. all the way down. You know, if you want to make a serious run at this, which in a weak American League, I think you can. I think it's within reach. You obviously need one more bat. I'd like to see one more leverage arm in the bullpen. If you've pivoted away from starting pitching, then maybe you should go for another relief option to add to Chapman and Whitlock. You know, and you could see the positions of need on the field. I mean, in terms of wins above average, which is a stat that Baseball Reference uses, they're in the bottom third of the league at catcher, at second base, at shortstop, and in left field. You know, and you wouldn't have needed that stat to tell you that if you've watched this team every night. So I certainly think that there are openings here, and you know, I think that their recent performance should be rewarded with strengthening in the clubhouse.
3: By the way, the elevators are broken.
2: Oh, is that what happened?
3: Yeah, when we got downstairs, we hit the elevator, as did another gentleman, and the light just isn't coming on.
2: Oh.
3: And then we got lost in the maze to get back up here.
0: Well, it's not easy.
3: No. We got it. We ended up on P4. Ooh. And there's no way to even walk up here from P4. I've never been out there before. It's really something.
0: I didn't know there was
3: beautiful up there.
2: Is that the roof?
3: It's the roof of the parking
2: there
3: deck.
2: There you go.
3: I don't know what you guys have already asked. So well, I apologize to you, Bill. A harrowing experience. At least I wasn't in the elevators when they died, but there you go.
2: Yeah.
1: We're just happy you're here in one piece. That's quite all right.
3: Thank you. They wish me dead, but it's good to know that someone is on my side.
0: Well, we talked about the injury last night, and it's would you say a contusion? So it's a bruise. That's all there.
1: Yeah.
0: Okay.
1: Yeah.
0: Yeah.
3: Did you say how much time?
2: No.
3: You think?
2: X-rays were negative. He's listed as day to day. I don't know if Bill has anything else.
1: No, no more than what they released last night. But I got to assume that, you know, this will be a pain tolerance thing, and he'll probably be out of the lineup today, and, you know, they'll probably try to get him back by the end of the week.
0: Okay.
2: It's interesting. His replacement, Siegler, made an error that could have cost him the game in the ninth if Chapman didn't strike out the final two guys. So it's they desperately need help, and this is leads me back to what Bill was saying when you walked in. There are a lot of positions that the Red Sox need help with the deadline coming up. So you have to figure that Breslow is going to make at least one more, if not multiple moves.
3: Did you look at the trade for Mead as kind of like a playing the middle because you got rid of a major league talent for a major league talent? Was there any of that to you with that deal?
1: Yeah, it was young, cheap, and controllable for young, cheap, and controllable. It was just two different positions. Right. And I do think you're right. You know, I mentioned before, I think it was just Breslow completing his homework from last offseason. I think he knew he needed to add bats. He fell short in that regard. The team is performing, and you look at Mead, he trades for Mead. He comes right in second on the team in home runs, second on the team in slugging. Now, people would look and say, well, it's Curtis Mead. Who really cares? He's outperformed every single guy the Red Sox have had to this point, with the exception of Wilson Contreras.
3: Tampa, I've heard, linked to Skubal. I mean, it seems like the Tigers have to unload Skubal right now. How much, if you're the Red Sox, are you paying attention to what the Yankees in Tampa are doing in terms of how it relates to you realistically in the postseason, or are you looking at that at all? And have you heard any rumors about what either of those teams could be doing?
1: I'm more worried about the Yankees simply because they have more good players. I mean, if you look at the Rays, their everyday lineup, Caminero is terrific, would play on any team in the league. Yandy Diaz is a nice player, could help any team in the league. Otherwise, who cares about the rest of their guys? I really don't. I have a lower opinion of the Rays than just about anybody else that you talk to. I think they're a gimmick and a sideshow. I don't think they'll ever come up trumps in postseason. I'm more concerned about the Yankees. If for some reason Aaron Judge can come back and stabilize that offense, they've got premium frontline starting pitching who could get you through a postseason series. If they add to the bullpen and they add to the offense, they're really the only team, I think, who I would be quote-unquote afraid of in a playoff series.
2: And Bednar seems to have found himself at the back end of that bullpen, too, after a lost season or two. So, yeah, premium pitching, that'll help a lot. And, you know, Bellinger's out now, but not for the season. And Judge, that's the thing, Bill. No one's really sure about Judge.
1: No, and Judge, you know, much like we've seen, this is not a direct comparison, so please do not hold me to this, but much like we've seen with Casas here, big bodies break. You're never certain about those guys from a durability standpoint. Judge had injury concerns early in his career. He seemed to overcome those. He's had a decent run where he's played a fair amount of games in recent seasons. But, you know, this is the risk when you've got a guy who's just so huge, puts those physical demands on himself. Every once in a while, that big body is going to break down. And obviously Yankee fans are frustrated with how long this has taken to get a proper diagnosis and how long it's taken him to come back. But, you know, if he is able to be there for September for the stretch run, you're talking about one of the most dominant hitters in the sport.
2: As we sit here today, and of course things can change in the next 4 or 5 days, Craig Breslow could make another trade that significantly alters this everyday lineup. But what do you think the ceiling is for this Red Sox team this season?
1: Yeah, I mean, I certainly think that they can get into the playoffs. They have a wild card spot now. To get there, realistically, you're going to have to beat out the Twins or the Guardians or some combination of that, the White Sox. I mean, if you can't do that, then just fold the tent. We'll all go home. You can lock out the 27 season. It really doesn't matter. You know, and then from there, if you get into the postseason, and for some reason Crochet comes back and can give you a start in a series, I think you've got enough to be favored in any series against a team not named the Yankees. I really do. I think the American League is that weak. And ultimately, I think the Red Sox, if they add another player or two here at the deadline, can put themselves in a position where they could win a short series against just about anybody in the American League.
3: All right. Well, yeah. Certainly an incentive to go out there and try. All right. What a difference a month can make. Bill Koch, thank you so much for the time. We appreciate it as always, sir.
1: Thanks, guys.
3: All right. There you go. Bill over there.
0: Providence Journal.
3: That's right. Providence Journal.
0: That's right.
3: That's right. All right. We will be back in just a moment as we look upon the blue shirts to see if there is a plan.
0: We look to them.
3: We look to the blue shirts. I have not seen them, but we look to the blue shirts to see.
0: So you went down the elevator to the mezzanine level.
3: Correct. We ordered pancakes, and I got my sodas. I got pancakes for Zoe, and then as we were coming to the elevator bank down there, there was a gentleman who was hitting it with his knuckle, and I was like, just press it. And then I didn't say that, but I was thinking that. And then he pressed it, and he goes, I think it's broken, so I tried it myself.
0: So he said, stop using your knuckle. Use your fingertip. Well,
3: that's happened before. People, like, half-ass the buttons because they don't want to, like, get germs on them or whatever weirdo crap, and they don't end up pushing the button. But this was not the case with this gentleman. And, yeah, it's just dead. And then when we went up to P4, which I feel like Magellan, we hit the elevator there and it wasn't working either. So the elevator, and now I'm not wild about getting on those today. I mean, the blue shirts are nowhere to be found. I mean, I don't hear any alarms going off. It just seems like the power in the elevator's died.
0: Yeah, we don't have the strobes going off, so.
4: Yeah.
3: I don't know what's going on. I hope no one's on them.
4: Yeah.
3: Because that would suck. These elevators bother me almost more than any other elevators anywhere I've been. They lump around.
0: They lurch.
3: They
4: lurch the elevators.
0: You know that Martha, everyone called her crazy for never taking an elevator. Maybe she was onto something.
3: Well, I mean, that's not a crazy thing here. I mean, we walked up what is it? It's like, it's three floors. I mean, it's not overly difficult. And they have these motivational messages on
4: yes,
3: the wall.
4: That's right. You can do it. Period.
0: Keep
4: end
0: climbing.
4: Of story.
3: Well, the best was Bob Bronson. I'd be like, are you getting on the elevator? He'd go, no. He's like, I need the exercise. I'm like, you're walking down two flights of stairs with exercise. Boy, oh boy. Next thing you know, Boston Marathon. Walking down two flights of stairs. All that's doing is screwing up your knees, Bob. I mean, it's the juice ain't worth the squeeze, my friend.
4: Mm-hmm.
3: All right. We'll be back in just a moment. Here are the headlines.
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4: Red Sox, not Celtics. Red Sox kicked off their 7-game West Coast road trip. They got a grand slam from Sidan Rafaela. They beat the Athletics in Sacramento late last night. 4-2 Peyton Tolley the win. This 4-game series continues tonight. As for Curtis Meade, he struck out looking in his first at-bat. His second at-bat, he got hit on the left wrist with a 95-mile-an-hour fastball. He had to leave the game. X-rays on the wrist came back negative. He is day-to-day. Patriots had full attendance at a walkthrough practice on day 3 of training camp yesterday morning in Foxborough. Team will go again today at 10:15 behind Gillette Stadium. It is once again open to the public. 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You gotta love the nines. I'm John Wallach on Boston's home for sports, 98.5 The Sports Hub. 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

0: are, Toucher and Hardy. We're going to do a deep dive into the Michael Lombardi situation coming up in just a moment. But some people are blaming Jordan for the situation, which is... I don't like when news articles do that, where it's just like news articles and they're like, people are blaming Jordan Hudson for the Michael Lombardi situation. And then it's just tweets from like, just like random. It could be bots for all I know. It's just like stupid tweets.
1: Yeah. And I know that, whatever it was from the India Times or something.
2: Oh yeah.
1: The article said like Jordan's being dragged into the whole Lombardi situation. I'm like, ooh, how is that? Well, you know, he's on administrative leave because of an HR complaint, and it's long been rumored that those two don't get along. Well, that's hardly her being dragged into it. You just said two things that are not necessarily related at all.
2: I mean, weird.
1: They could be, but
2: I don't think so.
1: There's no information there.
0: And how do they not get along, considering that Belichick circles like three people, and there are two of them?
2: Yeah, he's in it. That's the thing. I mean, Belichick, those are his two most important people, I would argue. You have Jordan on one side and Lombardi on the other, and both have given him a tremendous amount of headache.
0: Yeah,
2: I don't understand. That's the thing. He's late in his career, later in his life, and the two people he trusts the most are sabotaging him.
1: Well, they're in competition to see who can cast the greater spell on Bill Belichick.
0: Well, it's just what he values is like this ass kissing. I mean, that's what he values for Michael Lombardi. I mean, all Michael Lombardi has devoted his life to, and this is not hyperbole, he's devoted his last 15 years of his life to just filleting Belichick in every opportunity to the point of like mockery, and he just is just done it without any kind of personal pride or anything like that. He's treated him like a deity, and that's been rewarded. So Bill's an idiot, because Bill has someone running his personal brand and business, running his social media accounts, which, you know, Pablo Torre found out about, is that, you know, Jordan, with all those pictures like on the beach of her in a mermaid costume, like she's the one putting those on Bill Belichick's social media, which, you know, led to all this crap. She's the one sitting in these television interviews. Your friend's here. Yeah. And so, you know, led to all these television issues, you know, issues with the television interviews. But I'll tell you this. Now this has dredged up all the public records requests she's made at UNC, because she wants to find out who's making fun of her.
2: Yeah.
0: She has public records requests going on at the employer of her boyfriend, while he's actively coaching at a high profile level.
1: Yeah.
0: She's behind the scenes trying to get the school in trouble. It's just a complete clown show. And she wants to find out, I would assume, that people who's making fun of her. There can't be anything like, you know, no one's going after her finances or anything.
1: No, this is just like next level online scrolling, see who's talking about me. So this is what people do, but they'll do it on Facebook or on Instagram for Jordan. Because she thinks she's some kind of an intellect, she says, well, I'll file this freedom of information request, and I'll find out what's being said about me via emails to university people. It's the same thing. It's just something any child would do, you know, poking around online, or adult for that matter. But at some point, you kind of snap out of it and say, well, what am I doing? What do I care? I don't even want to know what's being said. I'm better off not knowing. Not Jordan. No, she wants to know everything that's being said about her.
0: Yeah, so there's something called the Assembly, which is a, you know, some sort of news organization, and she wanted to know what Matt Hartman had to say, what the administration had said to Matt Hartman, who is a reporter, and then according to the public records request, nothing came up. They gave her nothing. It just came up with nothing.
1: I guess Hartman, he's known to cover his tracks. He's wily.
0: Imagine you asking, wanting to know every communique that Beasley Media had with anyone in the building, it had with anyone who wrote anything at all negative about you.
1: Right.
0: By the way, this is someone who competes in beauty pageants. You would think for some sort of notoriety is what she's after. I mean, she's dating she's dating a famous man. You would think that she controls his social media. She involves herself with all his press. There is some part of her that wants to be famous. If every famous person just, scoured every document ever to just find out why people were saying something bad. People are saying bad things about you because you're famous. Because that's how things go. The yin and yang of fame.
2: How does she not?
0: How does she not know? Because she's dating an idiot and she's a fool.
2: Yeah,
0: that's how. And she's younger than Ryan.
2: Yeah,
0: Ryan live at home. He's just moving out now, and he's 3 years older than her. I mean, she's an idiot. She's a child. She's not acting like 24-year-old that would from World War II, when they've already seen the world and witnessed death in front of them. I mean, she's a 24-year-old like we were when we were 24, an idiot. With very thin skin. Jesus, you want to go online and have everyone just adore you? But that's not going to happen. It doesn't happen to anybody. The days of the studio systems and things are from your great-grandparents' age, where the media was controlled. People just crap on everything. You can't be famous and not get crap. And by the way, you can't be famous for dating an octogenarian with boobs and not get any kind of ridicule. You're dating an a-hole. You're dating a guy who sucks. People don't like him. What do you think people... What the hell did you think was going to happen? You thought everything was going to be how beautiful you were and wonderful you guys are as a couple? It didn't occur to you at all that it was odd? And that, again, you're not dating a art dealer from Morocco that happens to be 70 and, wears Armani suits and, takes you on private planes to, various film festivals and things like that, like a Clooney type. You're dating an old fat football coach who looks older than he is and who has no personality and zero charisma. No, that was just going to go without any kind of interest at all. And every public records request you come up with makes you unlikable.
2: After all this time.
0: If you just kind of wore it, if she had any kind of savvy, wouldn't you just kind of wear it? And kind of lean into the whole age difference thing?
2: That's where I was going with this. After all of this time, you would think there'd be some amount of savvy, public savvy or sense. Okay, this is what I've been painted into. Let's just go with it and show that I'm not bothered by any of it.
0: I mean, don't you think it would be funny? And any hate she would get for this would be overcome by, it would be hard to dislike her if she just did a post of her feeding Belichick applesauce. It's taking care of my man. And it was just her feeding him applesauce. Okay. I know some people would go, she's taking advantage of him and stuff like that. But it would be hard to not like her.
1: Yeah.
0: And it would be hard not to like Belichick.
1: And it kind of disarms everybody who were making those jokes.
0: I don't know how hard it is to figure out how to disarm people. It's just lean into it. If you lean into it, there's nothing anyone can do. You've already established that you're in on the joke. There's nothing more to be said about it. If you acknowledge, yeah, this is weird, whatever, it's how we're living our lives, and kind of go, I get it too. It's kind of funny. It can be made fun of in a way that is sort of even loving in a way.
1: It's a metaphor from boxing, hand to hand push hands. No. Right?
2: Hey,
1: no, you want to disarm someone?
2: Hey.
1: You bring him in closer.
2: Yeah.
1: You bring him in closer. You lean into that punch.
0: I just don't know how hard it is to have a sense of humor about yourself at all.
2: Are you barefoot in Costa Rica when you do this?
0: But, I mean, it sucks when people make fun of you. It's not fun. It blows. I understand when I make fun of people, them not liking me. I mean, it makes sense. A plus. When the guy at the PMT was, or part of my take, right, was mad at me, the kid from here. Of course he's mad at me. Of course he doesn't like me. I was making fun of him.
1: Yeah.
0: I get it. if I make fun of you, you don't like me. But there is that. I mean, how far a hole do you want to dig? Belichick's out of his mind. All right. Anyway, we got good Lombardi stuff. Let's not waste it. We're running late. We'll be right back.
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0: It's Fred. Summer in New England almost makes it worth dealing with the winter, but if your roof is old, worn out, or took a beating this winter, the summer heat isn't doing it any favors. Hot sun, humidity, thunderstorms, heavy rain, that old asphalt roof is taking another round of punishment. So before the heat really settles in, do this. 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
11: Red Sox began their West Coast road trip with another win late last night, 4-2 over the Athletics in Sacramento. Sedan Rafaela provided the offense with a grand slam. Aroldis Chapman stranded the tying runs on base in the ninth for the save. The Sox will pitch Jake Bennett tonight as this four-game series continues. Curtis Meade, meanwhile, had to leave his first game in a Sox uniform. He got hit on the left wrist with a pitch in his second at-bat. His manager, Chad Tracy, though, thinks things aren't too bad.
13: Sore. They did get

0: x-rays, which are negative, which is good. He's sore. We're just going to take it day to day and see how he feels coming in. But a little sore, but at least right now it looks like we dodged a bullet, maybe.
1: Mead, as you heard the manager say, is day to day. Sox are 4.5 games behind the Yankees for the top wild card in the American League. And on top of all the other injuries the team has had, All-Star Game MVP Cody Bellinger is now out 4 to 6 weeks with a hamstring strain. Patriots had perfect attendance from those on the active roster yesterday as they went through a walk through a training camp. They're back out on the field at 10:15 this morning. Minnesota has signed free agent safety Jamal Adams. Tampa Bay Pro Bowl defensive lineman Vita Vea has asked for a trade from Tampa Bay. And the University of North Carolina, their football GM Michael Lombardi, placed on administrative leave yesterday, reportedly in connection with a human resources complaint by a former front office employee. 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

0: All right, it's Packed by Steely Dan because we're talking about Michael Lombardi. We are Toucher and Hardy. You can watch us on YouTube. Subscribe to 98.5 The Sports Hub on YouTube. Michael Lombardi, as John just said in his update for no reason, because we were about to get into it. I'm going to cut that out.
1: Just leading you into it, that's all.
0: All right. Michael Lombardi is under suspension. By the way, this is fascinating to me. You want proof that Michael Lombardi is an effing idiot? Okay, so Ryan showed me the stuff that he reposts on his Instagram page. There's a video that he put up that this moron put up that is guys destroying an eagle's nest, this guy taking two eggs, going up to his high-rise apartment and incubating them, the eagle, the father of the eagles, flying out to his deck in Manhattan or Chicago. It's one of the two places. The eagle building a nest on the guy's porch, the guy then hatching out the eggs and then giving the father of the father eagle the birds, and then the father eagle taking a parental role on the deck of this guy's apartment. Michael Lombardi reposted this. To that, Michael Lombardi was like, that happened. Guess what I just saw? People down on the ground destroyed a nest. I took the eggs, took them up 80 floors. The eagle knew that I took them up 80 floors and then waited and then built a nest in anticipation. Don't eagles like eat their kids? The guy's so stupid. And then if I guessed you, do you know the answer to this? What television show he retweets? It's with an online casino ad.
2: Yes, I do.
0: So he's obviously in cahoots with the online casino. But do you know the show, John?
1: I do not.
0: Ashton,
1: Sopranos, maybe?
0: Ashton Kutcher era, Two and a Half Men.
1: Two and a Half Men, of course.
2: The era that everyone celebrates from that show.
0: Right. Well, first of all, I mean, I could spend all day looking at clips of Two and a Half Men, let alone reposting them. But it's with some online casinos, so you know it's, let's see what casino it is. It's Coin Casino, which is about his level of influence, a penny slot casino. Casinos for the rest of us. If you can't find an old Indian reservation to go to play penny slots, this is the place for you to do online. He's an idiot. Boy, that eagle video. He reposted it like it was something.
2: You know what it is, Fred? It's a Bitcoin casino.
1: Oh, good.
2: It's a cryptocurrency thing.
1: Of course it is.
2: That actually kind of makes a little sense.
0: Yeah. So this is the level of celebrity in quotations that they're able to get. Michael Lombardi in cahoots with a... And by the way, the crypto casino using clips of Two and a Half Men in order to pimp its product. Just so this is the audience that they're going for. All right. Very good. Well, Pablo Torre obviously has been all over. He was the one who had the episode about Michael Lombardi, Bill Walsh's kids saying, Michael Lombardi didn't work for my father. He got coffee from my father.
2: He went on sandwich runs.
0: Yeah, but the idea that he was somehow involved at all in game planning or had any access to any kind of information from my father is a complete fallacy. By the way, his Instagram is Michael Lombardi NFL. Since when? Since the 80s? He did have that year in the 2000s of being GM of the Browns that lasted one season. Fired as a GM after one season. As a GM, not easy. One season as a GM? You're a pretty out there franchise if you don't give the GM at least a couple drafts.
2: Oh, yeah.
0: He must have really been a prick. Anyway, I'm telling you, Mad Dog, I don't know this to be a fact. I don't know Mad Dog. I've never met him, but I listened to his show. And I am almost positive Mad Dog had Mike Lombardi on once a week. So the next segment he knew would be callers just making fun of Mike Lombardi. Mike Lombardi's answer to every question was hire Bill Belichick. Hire Bill Belichick. And then not only hire Bill Belichick, but I can't believe that the league is this stupid. The league's so stupid that my friend doesn't have a job that would hire me. Yeah, the league is the one that's dumb. And boy, does the league look foolish now after all the crap going on at North Carolina. Bill Belichick really just should be accused of felony arson for what he's done to his legacy. But here is Pablo Torre I can't wait until he digs into all of this. Hopefully something comes out this morning while we're on the air about what's going on. But this is
2: by the way, just briefly, I don't think you mentioned it in his reposts of the cryptocurrency and the 2.5 men and the Eagles stuff is the soft porn.
0: Oh, yeah, like the chick in the yoga pants.
2: Yeah, yeah, and one of these things that's like, my date was going great until he refused to, you know, do this certain sexual
0: and it's
2: act.
0: Like a peach.
2: Yeah.
0: Like, and he thought that was either hysterical or very titillating. And that's probably for a cryptocurrency, too. That's how you know someone's, like, should be leading your kids is if they're in some crypto scam.
2: The first comment under that post now is Mike Lombardi reposted this, which you did.
0: It's just that combination of arrogance and stupidity that is just the worst human. It's just the worst human. Plenty of wonderful dumb people and plenty of people that people think are dumb that are actually quite bright. They just play along. But then there's the Schillings, the Lombardis, the real idiots. That are willing to can just do anything they can to suck up the power. And you can go, well, it paid off. He's making $1.5 million a year. By the way, he's the highest paid GM in college football for a team that won 4 games.
1: $1.5 million a year.
0: And so you could go, well, he's making $1.5 million a year. It paid off. And to that, I would argue, I don't know, 12 years of not making any money, kissing his ass to get I mean, let's face it, he ain't surviving this. To get one payday of $1.5 million, wouldn't you have rather consistently worked for 12 years?
1: Yeah, why do you think he really looks back on those years in Vegas with fondness? Do you think working for VSiN and staying up all hours of the night and giving betting advice, you think that's, you know what? Those were years well spent.
0: Because I don't know over the course of those 12 years if he collected $1.5 million in paychecks if you added everything up over the course of the 12 years. But anyway.
1: No.
0: So it's like, because I just see people in their cars going like, well, he's making $1.5 million, but I want you to know that this is a guy that I don't believe made any money. Really, he was doing shows on outlets I've never heard of, and I'm in radio, and he was doing guest spots on talk shows, and it pays like $100. So I don't know if he, it's not like he was in some, while he was kissing Belichick's ass, he was making money. This is a very low payout. It would be basically working for free at a startup, and then after 12 years, they give you a check for $1.5 million. It's a wonderful check to get, but it's 12 years of work where I wasn't getting paid, and yeah. Now I get $1.5 million. If you extrapolate that back, you know, this is a guy that was an NFL general manager. Now, albeit for a year, but he was. I mean, you would think there would be better opportunities, but nonetheless, here's Pablo Torre.
3: The story of the greatest football coach of all time at North Carolina, story of Bill Belichick, has been the story of the two people that he has trusted and empowered and prioritized to make decisions about his life and his program. Decisions that have confused and frustrated many people. People in Belichick's life personally, people around Chapel Hill, people around football. And there is Jordan Hudson, as you may have seen in previous episodes of PTFO.
0: Oh, we've seen it, baby.
1: Mm-hmm.
0: I kissed Pablo Torre's ass to the point where Lebatard made fun of me. Which I thought was mean.
2: Do you have feelings? They could be hurt.
1: Yeah.
0: Oh, yeah. He really gave it. He really sassed me.
2: Yeah.
0: I didn't care for that. I wanted him to say nice things, not mean things.
3: His girlfriend, the person running his media empire. And then there is Mike Lombardi. Mike Lombardi being the right-hand man that Belichick handpicked to become the highest-paid general manager in all of college football. Paying him $1.5 million a year. Lombardi is the guy that we did a whole episode about 9 months ago. We investigated his embellished resume, his fundraising in Saudi Arabia.
0: And I can't reiterate this enough. He was given Super Bowl rings by Belichick. And then he would do paid speaking engagements and brag about the rings, which is fraud. I mean, it's a scam. He's like a snake oil salesman. I mean, if you're going under the guise that you have all these Super Bowl rings and your buddy just gave them to you. I mean, if John got like a Celtics ring, like a year he called the teams, like, you know, someone from the television, like, said, here, John, here's a ring, like, I had made for you. Mm-hmm. And then John starts going around to, like, schools and corporate retreats under the guise of he won an NBA championship.
1: Here's how, this is the championship mentality. This is how you succeed.
0: Right. Like, if he was like, hey, I was calling games and they gave me, like, this ring.
1: Yeah.
0: You can do talks about how you called games. You can't do talks about how you won a championship.
1: Correct.
2: But he has a ring.
0: Right. A ring that his friend made for him, which doesn't count as a real ring. The real ring goes to the people that were responsible for the victory. Not your friend making one for you.
3: How the foremost talent he seems to have displayed throughout his trajectory has been an unerring loyalty to Bill Belichick, which has been rewarded in kind. Today, you may have seen the news that Mike Lombardi has now been placed on paid administrative leave by the university following an HR complaint filed by a former member of Carolina Football's front office. And so there is an investigation into that HR issue that is proceeding as we speak. But what I am also reporting, in addition to that, is that the College Sports Commission, which is the entity that is tasked with enforcing the rules around the NCAA and NIL, the CSC is now investigating North Carolina football in addition to the Lombardi HR matter. That's apart from the Lombardi HR investigation. And so that is happening as lots of people around college football are now wondering, what does it take to get the CSC's attention such that there seems to be a lot more smoke to come this week?
0: All right, so Hardy, John and I, when we were discussing this yesterday, John, this broke during the show. It was very exciting for me. And I said to John, I don't know if you recall this, John, but I said to you, it can't be anything related to recruiting or something,
1: right?
0: Because I don't know how you could break the rules anymore. And lo and behold, it's two-sided. He did something to someone there in the building.
2: Yeah.
0: And he's being investigated. What you would have to do now to be investigated to break the rules in college football, where they almost let a kid play that bet on his own team.
1: Yeah.
0: I would be fascinated. And the kid from Ole Miss can play until he's 40.
1: Trinidad Shambles.
2: It took the injunction from another school outside the state of Texas to get that thing stopped.
1: And the other thing we talked about in real time was the little morsel of information that the leadership at the University of North Carolina unilaterally said, that's it, you're out. Belichick had no say in it. Well, and if Belichick had no say in it, we surmise this must be bad. This has got to be something. If Bill can't step in the way and change things because he runs that program and obviously, you know, he's given a lot of autonomy, there's something that bad that happened and he got out of the way of.
0: Do you realize how stupid you would have to be to get to run afoul of an ethics inquiry from anyone who controls college sports or monitors college sports? The thing inside the building is its own thing. This is, it's double-barreled, this thing that's coming at him.
1: Yeah.
0: I don't even know. Look, I don't really follow college football. It's like a weird JV NFL now. The kids move around too much. The game is inferior to that of the NFL, and they get paid and everything. There's really no reason to watch it, in my opinion, anymore. So I'm no expert. But it does seem to me it would be very hard. Very hard at a big school to get in trouble for something involving recruiting.
2: Yeah, it almost has to be something about the fundraising outside of the country, but I don't even know how you get in trouble for that.
0: Yeah, I mean, they knew he went to Saudi Arabia and they didn't do anything about it. I mean, he's like begging for oil money.
3: Mm-hmm. About that investigation into alleged rules infractions. We seem to be living in the most loosey-goosey era of NCAA rules ever. What has Carolina football under Belichick and Lombardi allegedly done? So that's happening on a parallel path. And then there's also just the reminder that Jordan Hudson has been filing public records requests of the university that employs her boyfriend, searching for particular terms like my name and the name of at least one university employee, making, I would say safely, the dynamic at the University of North Carolina uncomfortable.
0: By the way, we talked about this a half an hour ago, but say she finds the guy that talked to Pablo Torre. What the hell is the school supposed to do with that information? Fire the guy?
1: That's obviously what she wants.
0: Yeah, but that's not going to happen.
1: Exactly.
0: That's just why this Lombardi's still getting paid right now, is because it's a the university can't just run around firing people. Tell me the cause. I'm a tenured professor. Just I'm giving you an example of someone there.
1: Mm-hmm.
0: How the hell are you going to fire me because I talked to Pablo Torre about Jordan Hudson? You can't fire me. I don't think you can fire him. So she exposes the name of the person, Ted Jones, from the biology department, that talked to Pablo Torre. And now what's going to happen? Were they going to get fired? Oh, well, it was someone in the football organization. Who? It's not Lombardi, and it's not one of his kids. So big deal. You already fired your offensive coordinator. I mean, big deal. Your kid's the defensive coordinator. Oh, boy. Get the assistant to the punter removed from the team. My God. What, are they going to fire someone like on the board because they talked to Pablo Torre? Get out of here. She's so stupid. And he's even dumber. Can you, if your girlfriend, went and started screwing and dicking around at your job, going behind the scenes, poking around, you'd go, you're out of your mind. I want a restraining order. I want a restraining order. I'm not even kidding. I'd want a restraining order. Not just break up with them. I'd want a restraining order. Screwing around, poking around at my company. Get the hell out of here with that. This guy's 74 years old. He's worth $100 million. He's got a 24-year-old dopey broad poking around, poking the bear. Well, get out of here with that.
2: Just because she's annoying the chancellor and the dean and everyone else, it doesn't mean she's making a problem for him.
0: I mean, anyone.
2: She's trying to button things up.
0: Jack and Jill America, in your vehicle, at work, wherever you are right now.
2: Oh.
0: You imagine your boyfriend, girlfriend, going to your job and started dicking around and poking at stuff. Are you out of your mind?
2: Yeah, they're looking out for you.
0: Wife of 30 years, I'd be like, get the hell out of here. What are you doing? At least that's someone I've been with, girlfriend, for 2 years, screwing around, asking for public records requests. I'd be like, not only are we breaking up, you got to stay 100 yards away from me.
2: She's just running a tight ship.
1: You know, he's not worth $100 million bucks if he keeps buying him real estate.
0: Tight ship. Just like you recall the Rolling Stones, all their girlfriends would go and start poking around at Rolling Stone to figure out why people knew this about Mick. Ay, ay, ay. I love it, though. Boy, I got to tell you. It's just you could see this coming. You could see this train coming down the tracks 100 miles away. This stupid moron. Now he's got it coming from inside the school and outside the school. I'll tell you what, you give me that GM job, I couldn't have screwed it up anymore. Yeah. And I've never been in the NFL. I don't know anything. I tell you what, I could have won 4 games. I could have put together. I am going to be as bold as this, and then we will break. Is that if you put me, a self-admitted idiot, in charge of the North Carolina football program, I could have put together a team that won 4 games with Belichick as coach, just based on loose parts in the transfer portal, and I would not be being fired this year for any ethics violations. I could have managed to not do that. I could have managed not to have gotten in trouble in 2 years. I can assure you that. I think I could have stayed on the right side of the lawless NCAA. I mean, you have to be like almost a brain injury to get in that kind of trouble and just be morally bankrupt. I mean, you not only do you have to be dumb, you have to have no ethics. You have to just be like a horrible person. Oh, he sucks. I knew it too. I knew it's all coming down. You can't be a dick for that long. It's all going to burn, baby. Time to retire. All right, anyway. Vrabel farted yesterday. Callahan asked him the question where he farted. We're having Callahan on. We'll be back in just a moment.
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0: We are Toucher and Hardy, Andrew Callahan. You, of course, know him from the Boston Herald. He's at training camp every day, and he was at the Mike Vrabel press conference yesterday. Andrew Callahan, hello.
18: Good morning, guys.
0: All right. You're going to hear your voice here, but I'm going to play this audio because you were in the room. Here is the audio from yesterday.
19: I feel like there's a real possibility he could miss the season.
20: Again, I...
0: Okay. That is unedited audio. Did you hear it at the time?
18: No.
0: In retrospect, do you believe that Mike Vrabel farted?
18: I don't. I just think that would have caught my ear in the moment. What's the verdict in the studio?
1: Oh, it's absolutely a fart. Absolutely.
0: Well, at first I wanted to blame you, but then it was explained to me that the mic is way too far away from you for it to pick it up.
1: Yes, that was very clear.
0: So I wanted to blame you, Andrew, because that would have been the most fun. But
18: yes.
0: But
18: no, I would own up to it with you guys. I wouldn't have owned it in the moment, but I would tell you now.
0: Now, this is the safe space to do that. But who else just... Where else is there a microphone? Like, what else could have? Because, look, obviously you're aware. I've been through this exercise a trillion times on the air.
20: Again,
0: there are like sometimes like that. There's something that happens electronically that sounds like or something like that, which could be. But that's not the case here.
19: I feel like there's a real possibility he could miss the season.
20: Again,
0: I mean, come on, who could it have been? Stacey James?
18: For sure. Absolutely. But look, it's tricky because this is an entirely new room. And so I used to be able to tell you exactly where the microphone is. And like, obviously there's one in front of Vrabel, but how they suddenly switch from my voice being amplified to then Mike makes me think there might be another one in the room. And it's not like the post game press conferences where, you know, like there's a person passing you a physical mic. So it might be in the ceiling. There could be something by the door. Like, There are more options here and more doors than we have just between me and Vrabel.
0: Okay. All right. Well, it is interesting. We'll continue to investigate. You believe it was a fart, but you're uncommitted that it came from Vrabel is what I'm understanding.
18: Yeah. I just had no recollection or feeling of like, did he just call one?
0: But he giggles.
18: I would have been on alert.
0: He chuckles a little bit. Now, maybe he heard it or, you know, from somewhere else. So we'll see. All right. Well, it seems very copacetic over there. Everyone seems very happy. Very loose environment right now at Patriots training camp, correct?
18: Yeah, day one brought a lot of good news for them.
0: Explain, please.
18: So Gabe Backus was one of the two big storylines coming in, right? Like, how does the second round pick not have a contract? And, you know, it was never over pure guaranteed money. It was the injury protection in his contract, which our guy Mike Reese reports, I believe yesterday, if not the day before, as well as Mike Giardi, like, hey, there's an injury waiver in here for the first 2 years, and it's tied to his left knee, and we know he needed to have a procedure. Well, he signs, he's at camp, he's not practicing quite yet, but that puts that storyline to bed. And then you have Christian Gonzalez, who we know is wanting an extension. We know they're negotiating. Robert Kraft comes out because the Krafts are, I would say, generally sensitive to narrative, particularly about their cash spending, and says, hey, we've given him the biggest offer we've ever given a player. The details of that, of course, are what really matter, guarantees, length, et cetera. But Chris Gonzalez on the field was a full participant days one and two and three in a way that he was not for any part of minicamp. So he feels a little bit better, seemingly, about the negotiations to increase his level of participation and very small way injury risk. And we'll actually hear from him today after practice. So I'm sure he won't say much. But to me, that says, along with other reporting elsewhere, that the sides are getting a little bit closer to a real extension here.
1: The fact that Gonzalez is going to meet with you guys, is it possible that an announcement could come today because he is meeting with you guys as opposed to the first 3 days?
18: Yes, but they trust him now also just to say nothing. You know, like, that was a skill of his as a quiet guy anyway, kind of coming into camp. But look, if you get an announcement today, it'll be from the usual places. It'll be Ian Rappaport, you know, or Adam Schefter from the team, or Gonzalez's agent. Like, I don't think he's going to announce his extension himself today.
2: Okay. And when you say by Adam Schefter, then you just mean from the team. You're not separating the two.
18: Well, you know what's funny? I was thinking the other day about all of these tweets, particularly with Shams, where you just get credit for the agent every single time. And I just think to myself, good for Mark Bartlestein or good for Drew Rosenhaus. Like, really happy for them. They really needed this win because you see their names as often as you do the players now, these agents who leak the news. So it might not be the team. You know, of course it could be. And the team's not giving it to me. They're going to give it to one of those guys. But, you know, I'll be there, or Doug Kite will be with the follow-up confirm of, like, yep, these are the details. It's an extension. So we'll see.
0: Yeah, well, the best is when they have Shams or Schefter have to get on the air and filibuster for a minute. They have a minute to fill, but they only have 2 seconds of information. So they have to give you the entire history of the league before they can get into the news. So,
18: oh, yeah, you've got all the tricks. You extend NFL. In the National Football League, Fred, we have contract negotiations all the time. Christian Gonzalez wants to be paid like a highly paid corner is one of the best corners in the National Football League, Fred.
1: So he's good.
18: Upwards, you know, the top of the market for the highest paid cornerbacks in the National Football League is $31 million. So when you get into the contract, Fred, it's going to start north of $31 million. But in the National Football League, how much higher do the New England Patriots and Robert Kraft and Mike Vrabel want to go for Christian Gonzalez, one of the best cornerbacks in football, who deserves it? Time will tell. But in listening to my sources around the National Football League, it does seem like a deal will get done at some point between the two sides.
1: That's almost a minute on the nose. Yeah. That's impressive.
0: And you didn't really even throw in Witherspoon and how
1: that.
0: Wow.
1: That's right. You left that out.
2: Oh, yeah, well, I mean, yeah. You throw in another name there, and you have to talk more about that. He may play in the secondary, but he's not looking for secondary money. These players are looking for primary compensation from their teams, their respective teams in the National Football League.
0: Yeah.
18: And Devin is really digging into the contract, not with a spoon, but a real fork and knife here, fellas. Getting in, and this is not a negotiation between Devin Witherspoon, who, by the way, I don't know if people have heard this yet, has the same agent as Christian Gonzalez, another highly paid cornerback in the National Football League who wants to be the highest paid. So who goes first will be a real element here, and we're waiting to see how this goes between the Seattle Seahawks and the New England Patriots. The storyline's more off the field than on the field, but it's great to have football back in the National Football
2: League. There you go.
1: Wow.
0: It is very good. All right, so I like when these guys don't have pads on, talking about how they look physically, just in terms of visually, like not anything that they're like moving or anything, just size-wise. How does the new tackle look compared to physically compared to Will Campbell?
18: They're both super athletic players. I mean, you can tell that Caleb Lomu, we'll just get this out of the way, has longer arms.
0: Is he significantly like broader? Like, do you look at him and go, wow, he's a lot bigger than Will Campbell?
18: No, not a lot bigger, no. Okay. I mean, he is broader, but it's not a noticeable difference. I mean, that's the deal with Will. Like, we talk arm length, too. It's the width of his shoulders. Like, they're just a little bit more narrow. But Caleb Lomu himself is not a giant. And honestly, his arm length is a little bit, just a tiny bit below average when you look at all the tackles for the combine over the years. But not in the way that Will's are.
0: And A.J. Brown, just compared to other receivers, is it like a striking physical presence?
18: Yeah, he's big, he's strong. Like, I think at this point in his career, he's more of a contested catch guy than a burner. And some of that will lend it 2 yards after the catch, right? He can break tackles, and that's just something you've not had from the Patriots forever, both yards after the catch and guys who are catching the ball and then, you know, going past the first tackler. So, yeah, you see him, and he's not 6'4", 230 like a Megatron, but, you know, 6'1", 6'2", and 220, like, he's rock solid.
0: Right. And Booty, do they keep Booty, in your opinion?
18: I think so. I mean, this is my, you know, quote-unquote bold prediction entering camp that, like, we forget that they're, you know, not that rich at receiver in a way that you can just give away players in a pick swap or for a sixth or seventh round pick. Because according to Breer, they haven't been able to get a fifth for him. So I think, especially given the way he started camp, and Kyle Williams looks like the seventh receiver on the depth chart for now, and we're 3 days in, that I think they keep him.
0: Oh, boy, if he's the seventh receiver, that means Chisholm's
1: Oh, no.
0: Getting some playing time, and then that I don't like that from the fans. Oh, they love the little white guy. Aye, aye, aye, with the fans, with him. All right, Andrew, thank you for coming on. We'll start having you on weekly as the preseason gets underway, I believe. So look forward to that. Thanks for calling us on the way into Gillette. I appreciate it.
18: You got it. Great talking to you guys, as always.
0: See you, Andrew. George is here. And I think it might be worthy to talk to him because I don't recall George being at our affair.
1: I didn't see him either.
2: Oh, yeah. He was supposed to go,
1: and I didn't see
0: Rucker,
1: him.
0: By the way. Rucker
2: yeah, he was going to dress up. He was going to be there.
0: Him. Yeah. All right. Well, George is here, so I want to talk to George.
2: Yes.
1: Oh, okay.
2: Yes, we
0: and
2: should.
0: And no shtick from George. He's a very much Benji Bronk style. He comes on with the whole thing. But, all right, let's break. Here are the headlines.
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1: Red Sox beat the Athletics in Sacramento late last night, 4-2. Sedan Rafaela, a grand slam on the top of the sixth inning. Jake Bennett faces the Athletics tonight. Newly acquired Curtis Meade, though, may not be in the lineup. He was hit on the left wrist by a pitch in his second at-bat and had to leave the game. The club announced afterwards that x-rays were negative. He is listed as day-to-day. Patriots had perfect attendance as they went through a walkthrough at training camp yesterday. They'll be back out on the field at 10:15 this morning in Foxborough. The workout once again open to the public. 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

0: All right. We had our big party at Memoir at the Encore Casino on Friday night. It was very enjoyable. Got to talk to people, take a lot of pictures. George is ducking under cameras. George, don't go too far. Don't let George get too far. Where'd he go? Yeah, George, weird. And the whole thing was we invited George to come to be one of Nick's dancers, and he kept saying he was coming. And then it just occurred to me when I saw him today that he never showed up. And neither did Rucker.
1: Did Rucker tell you he would be there?
0: Yes. He said that his wife was out of town and he had the kids, but he was going to find a way to be there.
1: Hmm.
0: Because Jeffrey Glassman, in a sense, was attached to the event.
1: Mm-hmm. Oh, yeah.
2: That's right.
1: Yeah, he was a nice sponsor of that event.
0: Sort of. I mean, it wasn't on the reads and stuff, but, I mean, Rucker could have shown.
1: Oh, yeah.
0: I mean, Rucker could have shown. Rucker works for Jeffrey Glassman. What are you doing over there, George?
3: Trying to prepare myself.
0: What were you doing?
3: I was making sure to silence the phone, you know, as we are on air here as a professional, 98.5 The Sports Up.
1: Good.
3: No interruptions. But I was going to pull up the text chain from Jamelli because I'm sure I'm going to have to throw him under the bus at some point here.
0: Okay, what happened?
3: Well, I was cordially invited. I would say.
0: Yeah, I said I invited you to the party. I wanted you to dance with Nick. I said that.
3: That was something that I was made unaware of, to be sure. I wasn't listening while that was taking place.
0: Okay, but you did agree to come to the party.
3: I was under the inclination that I was
0: Did you agree to come to the party?
3: Yes.
1: Okay. Did you say you were going to be at the party?
3: I said, if you're inviting me, I can do it.
0: Yes.
2: So okay. That's, yeah, yes.
1: That's yes.
3: Yes. So I had heard that I would have to dress up and cosplay, things to that nature. Amongst mentioning it to the old lady, she was not a fan of that.
0: She didn't want you to wear scrubs.
3: Yes. I actually didn't even know what scrubs was.
1: Well, it's a TV show.
3: Yes. I understand now what whole doctor's
0: outfit. So your wife said you can't go to the party because you would put scrubs on.
3: No, she said that make sure that you know what's going on and before you make a mockery of yourself. You know, you're trying to audition for Solak and Bertrand. In the meantime, make sure that you're not the butt of any jokes. You know?
0: Okay, and so so what happened?
3: Well, the day of I got to be a good father that day, right? A good father.
0: Every day. What's going on, George? What happened? What is this monologue that you're doing? It's infuriating.
3: Well, the night of, I was caught up. To be sure, I was caught babysitting.
0: Okay, so you couldn't come because of your kids.
3: Because of my child, yes.
0: Why did you mention that your wife told you not to put on a scrubs?
3: Because in my heart of hearts, I probably wasn't going to go unless it was detailed and outlined to me exactly. And so I wasn't going to be bombarded and taken off guard by surprise.
1: So this is kind of a little bit new to me. I thought George was just going to be there hanging out. And if he wanted to do something with Nick and put on the scrubs and be one of Nick's caretakers, that's fine. But had George just shown up, that would have been fine, too. Would that have been okay with you, Fred?
0: How would it was for a free party. How the hell would I have had anything? First of all, I didn't even bring scrubs or anything. I didn't even end up bringing them. Make up your mind. Was it because you had to be with the kids or because your wife told you not to go?
3: Inevitably, even if I wanted.
0: No. But you were not going to come regardless of the kids.
3: Correct.
0: So you didn't come because of your wife.
3: Yes. Yes.
0: Well done, George.
3: Well done.
0: Well played.
3: I would say it's a me thing as well. The Everett is out of the way, especially since I.
0: But you didn't come because you thought we would make a mockery of you.
3: Correct.
0: Okay. You thought that the whole evening was built upon making a mockery of you. That George is such a big, well-known star that humiliating you was the big cause of the day.
3: I thought that was
0: well
3: going to be my
0: George.
3: Grand introduction.
0: Excellent. Good instinct, buddy. All right, bye.

0: the point that we were going to make a big spectacle of George.
1: That he was somehow going to be the focal point of the evening.
0: It's just unbelievable.
2: He's the star of his own play, man.
0: You asked me, like, did he have to? Well, first of all, I didn't bring anything. So, no, there were no
2: dances. But he didn't know that. He didn't know you weren't going to bring anything.
0: You know, there was also the ability to go, first of all, even if I did, he could have just asked Nick, what is it? Oh, you put on scrubs and you dance. Nick was the one singing the song. I mean, short of me, if we handed him a bikini to wear, I mean, he would have had the ability to say, I don't want to wear that bikini.
1: Well, thank goodness Brittany didn't have the same conversation with Nick. Otherwise, Nick would not have gone up on stage and done the milkshake song.
0: Yeah. Well, which was his idea. But by the way...
1: And everybody was down with it. It was great. It was maybe the high point of the evening.
0: But what I'm more... But at least it was Nick's party. And like it was Nick and Adolfo's 40th birthday. And Nick's a part of the show. So I could have understand Nick going like, oh, they might do something to me where I am uncomfortable. Like when we had John be the magician and did the Shazawis thing, which John knew about beforehand. I'm just more fascinated that George thinks that he's like a part, like that the crowd there would have gone like, oh, George is here. Like I bet they dress him up and have him do something crazy. That George is in the orbit enough that we had something planned specifically for George, which could have been found out that wasn't the case. 10 seconds. Take 10 seconds. I obviously didn't care that he wasn't at the party because I didn't even occur to me until I just saw him. But Scott had said to us that oh, he's coming at 5:30 and he wants to get there early and he wants to avoid traffic. And then if he just said, I had to watch my kids... Then you're like, who cares? Fine. But I knew it. I knew he would come in and be weird and say 7,000 different things and prepare himself on his phone. Hachi machi.
3: So I am a champion of the people.
0: Does it aggravate any of you?
2: Not to this extent, but I understand where you're coming from.
1: I'm fascinated by people who spend that much time thinking about things. Like George thought about that way more than we did. Like
2: yes.
1: He had conversations with his wife about it.
2: That's the first thing that I thought of while he was going through that. Yes.
1: I'm like, wow, you really like rolled this around in your head a lot.
0: And then like you were somehow undercutting your career by going to the memoir party. I mean, like all of that is just so badly thought out that it's just I think if it like was one of my kids.
1: No,
0: I would just be like, your instincts are so bad.
1: No, your instinct should have been to do the opposite. Make yourself a part of things.
0: Yes.
1: Yeah.
0: My instinct would be, I want to do everything.
1: Yes.
0: Everything. That anything I'm asked to do, I want to do.
1: Right.
0: That we were going to do something to him to undercut his credibility to be the Midday Show assistant producer.
1: Well, you know, this is the era and age of personal branding, and he felt it was off-brand.
0: Dan, go ahead.
4: Good job for Nick. He goes with the jokes. You have him read silly things he can barely pronounce, and guess what? Everybody in Boston knows him, loves him. Then you get guys, Dan Shaughnessy, he lets you put Q-tips in his hair. You play with the joke. You roll with the joke. I'm done. I'm done with this George guy. Get him off the air. Don't let him use it.
0: I just think it's fascinating that he thought there was a whole scheme, like there was this whole plan in place to ridicule George. And you'll go, well, Fred, in the past you've done things like that. Yeah, with like Adolfo and like stuff like that, but George? George just was around the day we were talking about it. And we said, oh, well, George could be one of the dancers because I don't want to do a cattle call for male dancers. Just like we had the four girls from the clubs show up to dance with Adolfo. My God. George, if you're listening, do the opposite of everything you're thinking.
2: Do Costanza. Be Costanza.
1: Yeah.
0: Exactly.
1: Do the opposite.
0: All right. Very good. My daughter's here, and I just think if my daughter said to me, like, you know, Dad, I think that the whole world is got a big plan, I'd be like, what are you, Zoe, come on. Dude, All right, we'll be back in just a moment.
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11: The Red Sox got a Sedan Rafaela grand slam in the top of the sixth inning, and that was enough for a 4-2 win over the Athletics in Sacramento late last night. Peyton Tolley pitched into the sixth inning for

0: His sixth win of the season. This four-game series continues tonight. As for the newly acquired Curtis Meade, he was hit on the left wrist with a pitch in his second at-bat and had to leave the game. X-rays on the wrist came back negative. He is day-to-day. Yankees will be without All-Star Game MVP Cody Bellinger for 4 to 6 weeks. He's got a hamstring strain. Patriots had full attendance at a walkthrough practice on day three of training camp yesterday morning in Foxborough. The team goes again this morning at 10:15 behind Gillette Stadium. And another NFL news, free agent safety Jamal Adams has signed with the Minnesota Vikings, and Pro Bowl defensive lineman Vita Vea has asked Tampa Bay for a trade after contract negotiations haven't gone anywhere. 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

0: 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A couple weeks ago, I had been in Tennessee, and I was with my parents, and I said, you know what? Let's do something that requires no talking, and we'll get us out in time for dinner, then we'll have an early dinner, and then bed will be my friend, and then sleep will take over. I was in Birmingham, Alabama. There was nothing to do. So I saw at one of the big multiplexes, there was a movie called, that wasn't a cartoon, called Young Washington. And we went and saw the movie. It had Ben Kingsley in it. It had Frasier in it. And we went and watched it. And I thought it was a little silly at the end. There was a battle scene where George Washington was doing like horse tricks and like bullets, dodging bullets and things like that. And then the guy called in, and I do remember this because I found it fascinating. And he said like something about like, I was like, he was a fan of the show, but he was something like, you're getting like really liberal. And it shocked me in that instance because I was like, what did I do? And then it was because Kelsey Grammer at the end of it was begging for money. And my father and I, my father is 84 and lives in Tennessee. He watches a lot of Fox News. And my father even and I were like, what the hell's going on? Why is he asking for money? Guy's worth $200 million on TV for 20 years, literally over 20 years. Major sitcoms. Like, why does this guy need my money? And what did I just see that's going to save the world? But little did I know that I had walked into a culture war. Adam and I had a big conversation about this off air. Like, he was explaining to me how I don't live, and I would take it you guys don't either. I don't know this online world where, like, all of these debates are taking place. I just thought I was going to a movie to kill time with my parents, and then fast forward to The Odyssey. Then I said, I don't want to see The Odyssey before it came out because The Odyssey is a terrible book that I didn't like in college. But that was walking into it because now apparently Elon Musk is saying he wants to remake The Odyssey using Grok, making it with AI because he doesn't like it because apparently people are pissed about The Odyssey. So now I'm going to see The Odyssey because so I can see what everyone's what all the fuss is about.
1: Right.
0: But so I think for like 90% of us, I would hope that we're kind of walking blind on these things. That we don't really know that there's this...
1: all the turmoil that's bubbling underneath.
0: Right, like because I think the world's okay if Young Washington and The Odyssey are made, and I also think the world's okay if they're not made. I don't know that there was this... I am completely unaware if there's been this big blowback on George Washington. I don't know. Like, I'm unaware. If it's happening, I'm unaware of it. And then I don't know what all the someone who's trans in the Odyssey, and that's got everyone riled up because they don't like that. They don't like the trans people, so they're very angry about that.
1: The actor that was in Juno.
0: Oh well,
2: that's right.
0: Well, yeah, I was offended by Juno because it had a teen pregnancy, I was very offended by that film either too. So now I'm going to see the Odyssey because I got to see. If it's pissing everyone off this or a faction of people off this much. But you have to understand that you have to be coherent that this debate in terms of like the films, this debate is going on in a very specific area.
1: Yeah, I'm not above like arguing things like movies and music and sports, of course, but it's these secondary debates that are going on. It's like, oh, I'll just argue whether or not it's a good movie. I'm not going to argue about the cultural ramifications and whether or not it's something that's, running, afoul of, the moral sensibilities. Oh, no. Is it good? That's it. That's pretty much where my interest stops.
0: Well, there's stuff where it's kind of fun, like when John Waters would come out with a movie and Divine Eats Poo. Like, he's doing it deliberately to rile up a certain sect of people, and it's sort of fun. Like, he's doing that deliberately to, like, kind of wave it in people's faces. He's got a man, a heavy, very heavy man dressed as a woman eating poo. Like, that's a deliberate poke at the bear.
1: Let's see if this'll spook the horses.
0: Right. And so that's like kind of like a fun, deliberate thing. But like a Christopher Nolan epic $200 million film or George Washington produced by Frasier, these are not John Waters films that are deliberately right. trying to agitate. You could see how one could get through life without knowing that these are either of these films are political statements, which I still would not know if it were not for the caller, who I liked. I liked the caller. He was nice. We ended on good terms. But you could have blown me over with a feather if you would have told me that I had somehow by walking into Young Washington and thinking that the fight scene or the war scene at the end was silly, that I was somehow
1: into a real cultural firestorm.
0: And then, but Adam did put it the best, because Adam is involved in these things because he's got it, but he's got his own things going on. But like, he explained to me, he's like, because I'm an idiot. He's like, you, and I think you did too, Hardy, off air. Like, because I was flummoxed. I don't know where these conversations are taking place. And you said to me, it's because you don't, what is political? Like, you're not engaged in political debate online.
2: You're not drowning in he said, she said, liberal, conservative.
0: Like,
1: I'm trying to remember it, but you don't see everything through the lens of politics.
2: Yes.
0: Right.
2: And you're, by the way, a better person for it.
0: Well, that's what I was angling yes. for. Yeah. No, but I do want to explain to the audience that you have to give us as a collective, and I think everyone that talks for a living, a little bit of grace that, like, we might not know, like, that you're engaged in a heated debate online with someone about the merits of some movie. Like, some of us really are just trying to kill 2 hours in an air-conditioned room in Birmingham where you don't have to talk.
1: Yeah.
0: Like, you know, it wasn't a big investment seeing Young Washington. It, you know, two senior citizens and me, in and out for like $15. Like, it wasn't like a big decision to go see Young Washington, right? It was a Monday. It was just, I was in Birmingham. There was nothing to do. I wasn't going to take my parents to Minions. So, like, sometimes you just walk into a movie.
1: You weren't making a statement by doing it. You weren't choosing sides in a political debate.
0: Nor did the movie offend me in any way, shape, or form. Nor do I think it's going to save the world. I don't really know how people going to see Young Washington is going to make the world a better place. I honestly don't. I'll go as far as to say I don't believe there is a cultural wave trying to discredit the presidency of George Washington. I'm going to go so far as to say, I say I don't believe that.
1: But you see, the problem is, and where you kind of step in it, Fred, these are all the same things that Wallach said about Birth of a Nation, how he just likes the movie.
0: That's true. And it's just
2: stuck
0: a movie.
2: The landing again, Hardy. Well done.
0: Michael, go ahead.
3: Freddie T, won't give any spoilers away. The Odyssey, I really enjoyed it. I used to be that guy. I'm not even that old, but I used to be that guy just like shaking his hands at the clouds over like DEI and, you know, representing different characters in ways. And, you know, the Odyssey does that. I mean, there's like Asian guys playing like ancient Greek like warriors.
0: Right.
3: So when you just like put that aside and get into the storyline of the movie, it's actually a really great movie. And that's all I wanted to say about that. So that's like the biggest thing about this whole thing. Like, and so now people are making little pictures of like Obama, the next movie Obama, and it's like Leonardo DiCaprio playing Obama.
0: Okay,
3: so
0: but that, can we? That's but you can take that. But see, here's the thing: is that if people are pissed about how the Odyssey is cast, it's, you know, it goes the other way too, like. You know, there was the fat kid from Clueless was complaining that Brendan Fraser got the role as the whale because he wasn't fat enough in real life. So, like, you got to kind of be, and I'm not talking to you, Michael. It's just people got to be kind of consistent, right? Just be consistent. Like, if you find it ludicrous that a fat guy would complain about a fat guy that wasn't fat enough getting the role of a fat guy, and that's misrepresentation, then you can't get pissed about Homer and what Homer wanted in a world where he would have known there were motion pictures representing his characters.
2: Right.
0: Like, I mean, just be consistent. If you're going to freak out about casting, you got to freak out about everything about it. you're not going to freak out, then you can't. Then you're not going to freak out about any of it.
1: So the Odyssey has been called, you know, a masterpiece by Christopher Nolan. First of all, do you know how many films Christopher Nolan has made?
0: 12.
1: 13. Mm. Okay. Vulture ranked all of the Christopher Nolan movies.
0: Mm.
1: Where do you think the Odyssey fell on that list?
0: Did he do the first Batman movie?
2: Dark Knight.
0: Yeah. Well, Dark Knight's going to be number one, correct?
1: Incorrect. Dark Knight, number three.
2: Oppenheimer?
1: Oppenheimer is number two.
0: I never saw Oppenheimer. It seemed
1: really
0: to,
1: boring.
0: Yeah.
2: You got to pay attention for every second of those 3 hours.
1: Yep.
2: Yep.
0: I didn't need 3 hours. I get the story.
2: Yeah.
4: Oppenheimer.
2: That's right.
1: Thank you, Bird.
0: Which was a John Waters film.
1: So Dark Knight 3, Oppenheimer's 2.
0: What else did he make?
2: Memento?
1: Memento is number 8.
0: Memento was a good movie.
2: Memento is a very good movie.
0: I'm going to say The Odyssey is 5.
1: No, pretty close. Number 6.
2: All right.
1: So there is a sci-fi movie starring Matthew McConaughey. That's number 5.
0: Oh, I never saw. Is it the one with Jodie Foster?
2: Is that the one? No, is that Tenet?
1: That's Contact. Tenet is number 9. No, that's the time travel one.
2: Okay, I get him confused. All right.
1: Everybody loves this movie. Matthew McConaughey.
2: Interstellar.
1: Interstellar.
0: I don't even know what that movie is.
2: Interstellar is another 3-hour epic.
1: Also confusing.
2: Alternate alternate dimensions.
0: Is it woke?
1: Not woke. Because enough.
0: If it's woke.
1: It's pretty woke, but not woke enough for my taste.
0: Because if it's woke, I'm glad I didn't see it. It's very woke.
1: World War II epic is the number one. Oh, Christopher
0: Dunkirk.
1: Yes, that is number one.
0: Okay.
1: The Prestige, number 4. That is a Christian Bale and who's the song and dance man who plays Wolverine?
2: Wolverine, yeah.
0: The guy from the...
1: Hugh Jackman.
2: Thank you.
1: That's a fantastic movie. That was number 4.
2: Okay. Bob Magic, I assume, right?
1: A lot of magic, a lot of illusion in it.
2: I understand. Yes. Yeah,
0: I like how you call him the song and dance man because Hugh Jackman has really become quite a song and dance man.
1: Oh, he's a real dandy.
0: What would it take you to see the Neil Diamond film that he made with Kate Hudson?
1: I mean, dollar amount, really sit down and watch this thing through it. I'd do it for $400.
0: Yeah, I think I'm around the same price point.
1: Yeah.
0: Because I'll go see anything, as you know.
2: Yes.
0: Zoe and I will go.
2: But you won't see this.
0: What? No, I'm going to see The Odyssey.
2: No, but...
0: Oh, no, the Sing Song Blue or whatever.
2: Song Blue.
0: No. And I saw the Springsteen one, which is a real snooze.
2: Okay.
0: I mean, it's just about the making of the album Nebraska.
2: Yep. Yeah.
0: Which is a snooze. I mean, that album's a real snooze. I mean, even if you like the album, you have to admit it's not sonically... like adventurous. It's him and an acoustic guitar. It's a very raw album.
1: But this is
0: the making of it's even more boring than the album.
1: You know, this isn't news. Christopher Nolan really, really markets in these very difficult to understand movies. I mean, Inception, I get it. I kind of, for the most part. Now, Tenet, I tried 3 times. And I kept trying to understand how this time travel thing was actually working. And I gave up on it. I actually argued with Felger about it because he says he understood it and loved it. I'm like, no, you didn't.
2: Okay.
1: No, you didn't.
0: Inception ends kind of like with the top, right?
2: Yes.
0: Yeah, but that's
1: spoiler alert.
0: That's not overly difficult to understand.
2: But there were dimensions inside dimensions.
0: No, I know. But at the end, it kind of is a concrete answer to the question, given the top spinning and not stopping.
1: I do like that I'm not alone in this because in the review on...
0: Or stopping. It stops at the end, right?
1: No, like it's still spinning.
0: Okay. Well, whatever. Maybe I didn't understand.
1: I'm glad I'm not alone in this because the reviewer for Vulture said about the movie Tenet, there are parts that feel like it is a direct response from the director who criticized Inception for being too exposition heavy. You can almost hear Nolan saying, okay, wise guy, how do you like it when I don't explain things? And that's what Tenet is. I'm like, wait a second. They have to go backwards in order to go backwards through time. I don't get it. I don't get it. It doesn't make sense.
0: Is it a law situation where there's no explanation? Where it's just they just tried a bunch of stuff and couldn't pay any of it off?
1: I think he could probably explain his time travel theory if he were sitting here with us.
0: Mm.
1: But it's almost...
0: Ryan, get him on the phone.
1: Yeah. Batman Begins, number 10. I think that's a much better movie than that. The Dark Knight Rises is 11. And something called The Following was the last movie on the list. But in at number 12, I think a very underrated movie with Robin Williams. Robin Williams in a Christopher Nolan film.
0: The World According to Garp.
1: This is not The World According to Garp.
0: The football movie where him and Kirk Russell.
1: Yes. Kirk Russell. Yes. Best of Times.
0: Jumanji.
1: The Taft Rockets.
2: Half the people showed up for you to catch the ball. Half the people showed up to watch you drop it.
1: Al Pacino and Robin Williams in this Christopher Nolan movie set in Alaska.
0: Philadelphia.
2: Alaska?
1: Set in Alaska. Yeah, Philadelphia.
0: Trading Places. I have no idea.
2: No.
1: Insomnia.
2: Oh, okay.
1: You've never seen Insomnia, Fred. You should see that movie.
0: I just started going to movies since I got sober. So you're going to have to give me some
1: Well,
0: grace.
1: This one is no longer in theaters, but you should watch it on your cable.
2: So how many years is that?
1: Again, you've been watching movies for 3 years?
2: Three years, yes.
0: Yeah, over 3 years. All right. Okay, let's take a break. When we come back, we can do our award-winning email segment.
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1: Ticket not punched.
0: Hardy. No, the ticket's not punched. Fred. You got a bunch of stuff wrong when you talk. So much for this country.
4: Toucher and Hardy.
0: I guess this country's a bunch of buffoons that don't know the rules.
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13: You know, I got an idea for a bit. The email bit. We should do the email bit. It's a great idea. Let's do the email bit.

0: 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A lot of feedback on George. I'll just read one. Alex says, worse common sense than Lombardi. Wow, that guy doesn't realize that being made fun of is exactly what it entails to be part of the Zolak show. George, and I'm rooting for him. I hope George gets this assistant producing job for Zolak and Bertrand. But when he came in today, I remembered that he was supposed to come out to our party, and George didn't show up. Now, the original thing was we were going to have four girls dance with Adolfo during his song, and then four guys in scrubs accompany Nick on stage. And when we were kind of brainstorming who would wear the scrubs, George was in here, and someone, me or you or someone else, suggested that George come in and wear the scrubs. George never showed up to the party, and George said that his wife and him had a discussion that saying that he had to be careful that not to be humiliated at the party.
1: Didn't want to damage his brand.
0: At the party, and to that I was saying that it's, I guess, but like the hubris to think that you were important enough to be the someone that was going to be like have a spotlight shown on you. It was literally just a body. And you know what? George would have been on stage and we would have talked to him. We just would have like gone, oh, George is here. Or maybe he wouldn't even brought him on stage. We'd just been like, George is here. He would have gotten a little shine. I mean, it's the idea that we would almost like a dinner for schmucks have George come out with the sole purpose of without any of even of his knowledge, like spring a humiliation on him, I don't think is on brand. Like even in the BCN days, the stuff with Adolfo was in on it. I mean, I'm obviously still friends with the guy. I was mean to Nick. I wasn't springing it on him. I wasn't like Trojan horsing him so I could like, you know, like really like publicly humiliate him on a stage in front of everyone. It's a little odd.
1: Get her out of there!
0: Yeah. I have no regrets about that. Absolutely not.
1: Played it zero, in part of the video zero, on Friday night.
0: Zero regrets about yelling at Nick.
2: Timmons said, say what you will about George, but you can't deny that he is indeed building a brand. That brand, Paranoid Weirdo.
0: All right. Well, that's mean. I wasn't going to read that.
1: That isn't nice.
0: But no, listen, I guess I understand. It's a little disheartening that he thought. There's two things about the George not coming for that reason that would bother me. One is, I think of like my own kids, and if they were like, I want to get this job, my instinct is not to go to things. Like if you want stuff, like you got to do everything, like not humiliate yourself, but like show up at everything. Like that's way better than not going to stuff. First of all, that instinct is incorrect. And two, I don't know if it's fair that like we would spring some major humiliation on him with the whole joke being, look at how we're being mean to George because of a couple things. One, like that's something that we would do. And two, that George would be someone where the joke would even work. Right. Like George is such a part of our orbit.
1: Yeah.
0: That like guys get it. Like, because if you play it out in your head, if we did something to humiliate George on stage, it would have gone over horribly because it would have been like, who is this guy and why are they doing this to him?
1: Mm-hmm.
0: Do you understand? Like when John did the magic, which I would argue is not humiliating, John knew he was doing the magic and John got magic stuff and did the joke. He did magic. Like he got up there and did it. I didn't sit there teaching him the tricks. Like John goes like, I'm going to do the magic thing.
2: Well, how could you?
0: And it was part of there was a lead into it. I know I don't. You could have done it, but you weren't part of the show yet. But there was like a lead in where there was like a funny commercial. We were playing jokes on John, getting him read commercials that weren't really commercials. And it was funny because he was like flipping out about it. So the magic thing was kind of the end of that.
2: Yeah.
0: Like that was the end of us doing that to him. And he was in on it. But John was on the show 4 hours a day every day. Like we're just standing in front of a crowd, like humiliating a guy that no one knows. I mean, that's insane.
2: There is something about, I think, George's speech pattern that does irk you, Fred. And
0: he said there were 17 things why he couldn't come to the party.
2: To me, it's all a song and it's a sonnet, and I embrace every word. But Andrew, I think, is on board with you. He said George talks like a college student trying to reach a word count on an essay.
1: It's like that scene from summer school. Well, very, very, very, very, very, very good.
0: He said that he had to babysit his kids, which is valid. By the way, he doesn't even have to. I just said, why didn't you show up? And if he said I had to babysit my kids, I mean, what am I going to do? Okay, you had to babysit your kids, but he didn't say that. He said he had to babysit his kids. Then he said that his wife told him not to do it. But then he said that he gave 5 different reasons why he couldn't come to the thing when any of them would have sufficed. The only one that was at all offensive is my wife told me not to come because I was going to be humiliated. Anything else, I didn't feel well. I had the kids. My car broke down. Like, fine. Did any of you notice George wasn't there during the party?
1: No, of course not, because nothing
0: was planned. Right. I didn't even bring the scrubs. Oh, my goodness.
2: The only person I noticed being there / not being there was Nick. Because he was so late and it was his party.
1: Right.
2: That was weird.
0: But no one yelled at him. Nick has to say that. Everyone treated him with respect on his birthday. No, Nick! Nick! Wait. Nick! No, being late is understandable. Everyone's been late for something. Getting someone out of eyesight of someone that's seated in a stationary position is something that needs to be yelled about. And then to be incredulous. Like it was like handling like an oiled up seal or something. Just kept springing out of his hands.
2: Somebody who was at the party, Sarah from Everett, is emailing.
1: Oh, good.
2: Can you please ask Fred to stop saying I called him a dick? I didn't. I said to him, I won't apologize for my emails. I found him very insufferable at that time and was sending them in between his rants about this and that. Then I said to Fred, I've been with you since your conception.
1: What?
2: I think you're incredibly entertaining, and whether you like me or not, I'll remain a fan. The show has been very good lately. As a dog walker, I need and love 98.5. You are my 8-hour audio sitcom. Thank you.
0: Okay, so Sarah, again, we can revisit the conversation that we had at the party. You came up to me. I did not recognize you, but then you introduced yourself as Sarah from Everett. We hugged.
2: Nice.
0: And she said, because I'm not mad at you. I said, you just have to understand when you're insulting someone every day, numerous times a day, they're not going to react to it well. And she said, okay, she didn't call me a dick. She said, I was insufferable. Mm-hmm. And I went, oh, okay.
1: Close enough.
0: And I went, oh, okay. Like, it's nice to see you. And I chatted with her for like a minute and that was that. But so I apologize. I got the word wrong. It was insufferable, not that I was a dick. It was that I was insufferable.
2: I think in a thesaurus, you'll find those two pretty close.
1: I was going to say, you say dick, I say insufferable. So, close enough.
0: But the only thing I want to get across to humans is that if... Because I know when I do it, if I constantly insult you, like, I wouldn't guess Bill and Jordan Hudson are big fans of mine. Like, it wouldn't shock me if they were aware of me at all. They would dislike me very much. I would dislike me too. I make fun of them a lot. When you make fun of someone or say negative things about them on a daily basis, they're not going to like turn around and like you. Like, you know?
1: Yeah.
0: And like not dislike her like when she comes up to me at a party, like I'm not going to, she wanted a hug, I gave her a hug. She said, you know, bygones, don't worry about it. It doesn't matter to me. But when Hardy reads an email saying how much I suck, how do you want me to react to it after the 17th one? Like, I mean, you know.
2: Maybe part of it is on me for reading 17 of them. I don't know.
0: Well, we got the Nick bit out of it. So, I mean, she came in. She was good on the air when she came in. So, you win. You did it. You had the right instinct.
1: I like that. That was devious. You just kept pushing him until he broke. That was good.
2: Phil emailed something.
0: I never broke on Sarah from Everett. I never broke. I never said anything disparaging about about her other than the emailing, and that it was, I don't understand how she doesn't, why she would think I would like her.
2: So Phil emailed him with a kernel of an idea. I'm just going to punch it up a bit. And I thank you, Phil. I like this. But he said, nothing wrong between Fred and George that can't be solved with a sit down in the Cloud Nine Cafe, the cafeteria here in the building. You, George, table for six by the window, the blue shirts, Louth, Radzik, no hangers on.
0: A friend of the guy who owns Toscano's.
1: You've given him a lot of publicity these last few weeks.
0: My buddy, okay, so I'm just going to, I won't read the guy's name, but he says, my buddy who I grew up with and started and owns Toscano's, you're so on point with making fun of Bill Simmons dropping a name like that. I'm guessing he won't want that, and they're doing just fine without Simmons. I have to ask him if he's upset or if there might have been some uptick in business since you started making fun of it. I think Bill Simmons did him a disservice. Either way, why not just say a private room in the North End? Or why not say nothing?
1: That's the other option. Yeah.
0: Instead of creating a fantasy. Like, first of all, the point is so stupid. If everyone got together and talked, they could work this all out. Well, what an inventive idea. You must have taken mushrooms and gone to Yosemite to come up with an idea like that. You think that it's like almost like Gorbachev and Reagan hash things out face to face.
2: No agents. Just you.
0: No flunkies.
2: George. No flunkies.
1: Right.
0: No flunkies.
1: Right.
0: It's a guy who likes the Celtics way too much. He likes the Celtics too much. He's too old for this kind of nonsense. And Toscano's was over the top Boston. I don't even know what Toscano's is. I'm sure it's a lovely restaurant. And Bill Simmons thought that was the place. And if they have private rooms.
1: Mm-hmm.
0: But and I'm not making fun of Toscano's at all.
2: No.
0: I think that's pretty obvious. I mean, I've never heard of the restaurant. I'm sure it's great. I'm making fun of the point of name checking a Boston restaurant. Like, you know, everyone gets it. It's just too much. It's too much with the Boston stuff already. We live in the internet's around now. Everyone's knows what's going on. You like Boston? Fantastic.
2: You should live here if you like it so much.
0: I mean, there is, you got a ton of money. Like, yeah.
2: You could live in Boston.
0: Yeah, you could live anywhere you wanted in Boston. Yeah. You could get a whole floor of the Hancock building or something. I just name checked something.
2: Nice.
0: You know what else?
2: It gives it cred.
0: How about the Prudential Center? How about the 10th floor of the Pru?
2: The Pru.
0: I call it the Pru.
2: Call it the Pru.
0: Yeah, just take 128 to the Pru.
1: Can't do that.
0: I know. All right, look, we'll be back, and finally this thing can end for good. All right, hear that.
2: That's it. Show's over after today.
0: Yep. All right, here are the headlines.
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1: Red Sox began their West Coast road trip with another win late last night, 4-2 over the Athletics in Sacramento. Sedan Rafaela provided the offense with a grand slam. Aroldis Chapman struck out two hitters with the tying runs on base to end the ball game. Sox will pitch Jake Bennett tonight as this four-game series continues. Curtis Meade had to leave his first game in a Sox uniform after getting hit on the left wrist with a pitch. X-rays came back negative. He is listed as day-to-day. Patriots had perfect attendance from those on the active roster as they went through a walk through a training camp yesterday. They'll be back out on the field at 10:15 in Foxborough. That workout is open to the public. 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

0: We know what you're thinking. What could I possibly have missed from the show? It's time for The Stack on Toucher and Hardy.
1: All right, we are Toucher and Hardy, and we are finishing things up here. Before Zolak and Bertrand will be at Patriots camp.
2: Yep. You remember the couple in Natick that was being harassed by eBay? Do you remember this story?
3: Yes, I do.
1: It was crazy.
2: Yeah. They had written some stuff about eBay on their website that followed technology and companies and stuff like that. And eBay said, okay, we're going to ruin these people's lives. And they threatened them online. They started making deliveries to their home, including a bloody pig mask, live spiders, a funeral wreath. They followed them around town, tried to put a tracker on their car. So people ultimately pleaded guilty to criminal charges. The company paid a $3 million penalty. They have now won a settlement against them. eBay and former execs will pay this couple $56 million
3: to settle
2: the lawsuit for what they call bizarre harassment.
1: Yeah, it was very bizarre. So the guy that was like in charge of eBay, like the guy that was like the head of a, you know, publicly traded, the IPO on and eBay had to be hundreds of millions of dollars. They do this thing where I don't even remember what the couple did. They like didn't like something or made an online critique of something.
2: They wrote about like compensation within the company. They wrote about, you know, the corporate structure and like some of the just some of the goings on within the company.
1: Suffice it to say, this wasn't like the Hearst family. Like this wasn't some media conglomerate that was, you know, taking them down. And for some reason, the guy who was the head of eBay became obsessed with them.
2: Yeah.
1: And started like really like torturing them and sending out like many employees to, you know, do these tasks to just try to ruin these people's lives and scare them into thinking they were going to be killed. And it's one of the more bizarre stories you'll ever hear, not just because of the lengths that they go, but the position of the person spearheading it. You would think that he would have so much more to do and so much more at his disposal, where two people that insulted him, or I don't even know if they insulted him, to be fair, whatever they did, certainly didn't even warrant the head of a company emailing them and telling them anything negative, let alone this massive undertaking. I mean, it's really strange. And it's strange that people at the company like did what he said too.
2: Oh yeah.
1: Like it's like, go find me a bloody pig head and like send it to these people. Like, no.
2: Yeah. Go ruin these people's lives.
1: Like, yeah. Like, I'm not going to go find this stuff. Like, this isn't funny. Like,
2: why? Well, they wrote an article saying that you earn 100 times what the employees do and that they don't have enough protection for the sellers on the site.
4: They said what?
3: Yeah.
1: Right. And no one read it because no one cares about these two people. Again, it's not like it was on the front page of the New York Times, which would be bizarre anyway, but like to go after anyone like
2: right.
1: this.
2: So $56 million for them. And here's something that I think you will enjoy, Fred. The Yankees have unveiled their latest bobblehead night. It will take place on August 27th. It is a George Costanza bobblehead. He is depicted wearing his Yankees jacket and holding a calzone.
1: Well, that will be a crowd that's very well behaved in line 5 hours before the game starts, because I even want that. All right, Zoe, bring your friend over. Zoe has a friend. My daughter Zoe has a friend, Margo.
2: Who right over there.
1: Zoe's birthday party. Zoe, go to the mic with Margo. All right. All right. Margo, hello.
5: Hi.
1: You came, you've got a lot of personality. Now you're going to be a sophomore.
5: Yes.
1: And you came up to me at Zoe's birthday party and you said, I'm interested in coming in and seeing how things work.
5: I am. I'm a sports editor for my school's newspaper, and we also do not have any broadcasting or commentating or anything like that for our school of sports. And Newton South is a big school and interested in learning more about it.
1: Donna Martin graduates. This has got 90210 vibes to it.
3: I know. It's true.
1: She's sticking it to the man.
3: Yeah.
1: All right. And your father was impressed by Nick and Ryan.
5: Yes.
1: But he wasn't really, was he?
5: No, he was.
1: He was just saying that.
2: Impressed in what way? They make an impression on you, but it's not always a good one.
1: Right. But George was not so impressive today. I could tell.
5: I don't know about that. It was entertaining.
1: Oh, thank you.
4: And that's all you can ask for.
1: Well, Margo, I mean this sincerely. You have got a bright future in whatever you choose to do, because I'll tell you, even Zoe was telling me, she's like, Margo's almost too smart. She's like, because I'm very impressed that you came up and you said that you wanted to learn more about broadcasting. So I'm glad that you got to come in today.
5: Yes.
1: Zoe, is it weird to hear someone say that your father is insufferable?
5: Yes.
1: Do you find it odd? Because it just occurred to me. Do you find it odd that people insult me? People that you've never met, that we've never met, insult me?
6: Do I find it weird?
1: You got talking to the mic.
6: Do I find it weird that people...
1: Do you find it weird?
6: You can
1: understand where they're coming from.
2: It all makes sense.
4: Yeah. We're putting some pieces of the puzzle together here.
2: Yeah, it's all right.
4: Yeah.
1: I mean, she has the disadvantage of being my offspring. I mean, there is that disadvantage.
4: Pshaw, disadvantage.
1: You got a real uphill battle ahead of your sister.
4: Look closely. Here's your future.
1: Well, Margo, she wanted to hang out with you, so she got up early today and she came out.
5: She woke up at 5 a.m.
1: She did. All right. Well, Margo, thank you for coming in. You got a bright future out of you. Your father's a good guy. That'll do it for us. I have to go meet clients. I'm very important. All right.
2: Another Fred Toucher mentee. Kicked out of the nest. Go fly. Yeah. Go fly, young Margo.
1: You got chutzpah, girl. Good for you. All right. That'll do it for us. Everyone have a great day. Bye.
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Red Sox begin their West Coast road trip with another win late last night, 4-2 over the Athletics in Sacramento. Sedan Rafaela provided the offense with a grand slam. Aroldis Chapman struck out two hitters with the tying runs on base to end the ball game. Sox will pitch Jake Bennett tonight as this four-game series continues. Curtis Meade had to leave his first game in a Sox uniform after getting hit on the left wrist with a pitch. X-rays came back negative. He is listed as day-to-day. Patriots had perfect attendance from those

0: analyzing the games.
1: Game plan was great.
0: The players.
1: I would want him to be a runner like Mahomes. The plays. That is a massive, massive mistake.
0: And each other.
1: I think about it the more I'm fine.
0: Zolak and Bertrand, the Sports Hub.
2: What are your initial impressions of Drake May to this point?
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4: This is great.
3: Yeah. So, but he's been sharp, man, and he's been leading his group, man. I brag on him all the time about how he's a leader, you know, and to get everyone's attention when he speaks in front of the room, everyone's eyes are glued, guys, and I mean that's very powerful, especially at a young age. So I'm excited.

0: Welcome in to Zolak and Bertrand on this Tuesday. It's July 28th. We're live from Patriots training camp. And this hour coverage is brought to you by your New England Honda dealers. Welcome into the program. How you doing, Zo?
1: Good seeing you guys.
0: Good to see you, too. You're hot today.
1: Oh, man.
0: You're running hot.
1: I had to run up here today.
2: Applying the deodorant right now. He's ready to go.
0: Deodorant on.
1: Ready to go.
0: Got your rag ready to go.
1: Got my Benadryl, got my Zyrtec, and
0: That.
1: It's not running today, yeah.
0: That's good.
1: So it's good.
0: It's good. I like that. Let's get to it. Let's talk Pats.
1: Let's go.
0: They're out there again. Camp Cushy continues for the New England Patriots in 2026. Although today it looks like we've got helmets and we've got some shells. That's nice.
1: Yeah.
0: That's a little bit of an uptick in the activity from a day ago.
1: Well, that means a little contact at 7-on-7. Give him a little chuck.
0: Yeah.
1: A little high hit.
0: Yeah, let's hope for the best today.
1: Here's my question as we move forward.
0: Sure, what's that?
1: Will Romeo Doubs wear the Guardian cap? He's going to wear it, isn't he?
0: I see a lot of Guardian caps out there. So
1: they have to wear it in practice.
0: You're talking about in-game.
1: Yeah.
0: Yeah, I think he is. He likes it.
1: All right.
0: Protects his head. He's had concussions. He wants to do everything he can do to minimize any further damage.
1: One of the safeties wore it here, right?
2: Here Peppers.
1: Yeah. Jabril Peppers wore it.
0: Yep.
1: That's because he hits hard.
0: I think it blends better with a lighter color helmet like the Patriots have.
1: Yeah.
0: Can you get on board with that?
1: Green Bay.
0: I feel like a yellow helmet.
2: It stuck out a little bit.
0: Didn't exactly do him any favors with that Guardian cap he was wearing in game. I think it blends better with a Patriots silver helmet.
1: If I had
0: because Peppers wore it, and I honestly you could barely tell in game. I mean, you could notice it if you saw an up close.
1: The only time
0: shot
1: I saw it was pregame.
0: It wasn't all that noticeable.
3: I have a view of him right now. He's wearing it. It does look good.
1: Well, they're all wearing
0: it. But he's not wearing a covering on it today, right? No.
1: Some of them don't have it, right?
3: No. He's right here.
1: It's him in the middle catching, right?
0: There's a bunch of guys wearing them at this time of year.
1: Here's what I would say.
0: If I had nine concussions in one year,
1: I would never wear it. I love Guardian caps. I represent them. I think it's great for kids.
0: You would never wear it?
1: My head is a size 8. Do you know what my head would look like with a Guardian cap? My helmet's huge to begin with. It's like this. I look like Kazoo.
0: Okay.
1: I don't want to look like Kelso back there.
0: Right. So you'd rather take a concussion than wear something on your helmet because that.
1: What's the odds of me getting hit?
0: Concussions to you are.
3: He cares more about the swag.
0: Concussions are.
1: What did my dad tell you?
0: If a concussion is the cost of looking good, he'll pay it, is what you're saying.
1: 90% of the game is how you look. White shoes, high white socks, all that.
0: Great. And you love Guardian caps, of course.
1: Yes, I think it's great. I think it's great for practice.
0: It's great.
3: Nope.
0: It just looks terrible.
1: No, I never said it looks terrible.
0: You just did. You just said you wouldn't wear it because you got a big head.
3: There's not enough money
1: in the world. Did terrible ever come out of my mouth? That answer's no.
3: This is Duncan all over again.
0: Yeah, it is.
1: Hey, look what I got today, Duncan. How about that?
0: Nope.
1: Yep.
3: Flowers.
1: Big Duncan guy, man.
0: Okay. You want to talk about A.J. Brown yesterday? Talking to us about Drake May?
1: Did that take off a little bit?
0: I think it did.
3: Did.
0: But why?
1: Do people not understand it's part humor?

0: It was
1: said in jest.
0: He said it at the podium too. He didn't just say it with us. He sort of indicated something along those lines yesterday.
1: He might be bored in his walkthroughs.
0: I think he is bored.
1: Yeah.
0: I'm bored. I don't blame him for being
1: bored. I love being down here. This is great.
0: Well, yesterday I was bored to tears by what they were doing out there.
1: Yeah.
0: But I think he wants to get on the same page with his quarterback. And so I don't know all the details of what the offseason workouts were between receivers and Drake May, because remember a year ago?
1: Right.
0: The big deal that was made out of Drake May, and, you know, did he get a push from the team and setting up the flights?
2: Correct.
0: Where were they?
1: Yeah.
0: Were they in Florida or the Carolinas?
2: Well, I thought it was Carolina.
0: Whatever.
2: Yeah.
0: Did they do that again this year?
2: I haven't heard anything.
0: I haven't either. So they probably just did it and kept it quiet because there was nothing to gain out of doing it publicly and on social media this time around.
1: You guess probably
0: the way I think there was a year ago. Maybe, I'm guessing maybe, A.J. Brown not getting traded here until June. Maybe he missed out on all that. He would have missed out on all that. Those guys do that stuff in like March and April. And May, early May, whatever. He probably missed out on that time with the quarterback in the offseason because he was traded here in June. I'm guessing that's what it is. And he's kind of eager to get out there and be catching passes from Drake May. And for that, I say that's a good thing.
1: So I played with two guys. And I don't know if you remember him. Kevin Lee, I think he was a second-round pick from Alabama.
0: Yeah.
1: He got his jaw broken on a kick return. Dennis, remember when Kevin Lee got his jaw broken on that kick return? Yeah. Never wanted to catch a ball after that again. Never wanted contact. And there was another. Tony Simmons was one of the fastest guys I played with.
0: Ran track
1: at Wisconsin.
0: Yeah.
1: Caught a touchdown from me against the Jets when we were getting our ass kicked. But not great against contact. I don't think you could ever replicate team reps. Like, you could go out here and do all the one-on-ones you want. You could throw in Drake May's backyard. You know, Edelman Amendola, they would always meet Tom in Montana. They would throw for 2 days. But when you get out here, you remember when Joe Judge was trying to teach routes?
2: Mm-hmm.
1: And Edelman's like, what the hell are you doing? No, it's two steps here, and then we go. But you have to have the defender on you. I think, did you ask him the question about Gonzo yesterday?
0: Which question?
1: A.J. Brown, like, you're going to have Gonzo on.
0: I asked him, are we going to see that battle a lot more?
1: That's what's going to make him good.
0: Well,
1: that's what's going to make him
0: good. Don't you think that the only thing that he can be in the sort of coverage of training camp or the headlines for right now is that there was one pass thrown his way and he didn't catch it? Is it selfishly just one of those deals where you're like, come on, can we keep going? You know, if we're going to battle, can we keep going? Can I have some more opportunities to catch some passes and real, as you're describing, some real contact and something that resembles a real rep? Because I didn't catch that one, and now for 2 days I got to listen to the fact that one-on-one with Gonzalez, I went over.
1: Yeah.
0: So I only had one ball thrown my way.
1: I would expect more on Thursday. I think when we get down here Thursday and they can do some of the team stuff, you get in a red area, that's where I want to see him. I want to see he and Dobbs in a red area. What are the combinations going to be? How are you going to free up Hunter Henry? Are you going to force the ball to A.J. Brown? Is it going to be the back shoulder stuff? And I think that's where he's going to start getting the ball, and I think that's where he's going to be happy. I don't think he's unhappy. I just think he's telling you, like, these are the doldrums of camp. We're easing our way into this thing. How do you think Will Campbell's doing? Easing his way into this, right? He's not getting the threat of an edge rusher right now. Oh, that's coming Thursday. So once they ramp it up, get the pads on, I think we're going to see these guys a lot better.
0: Well, I hope so. I hope it happens soon. I hope we see something of importance out there today. But no, to answer that question, I don't think there's an issue between A.J. Brown and Drake May, but the internet does the internet. I guess that was a thing yesterday.
1: Unbelievable.
0: Yeah, I can't really buy
1: like
0: in on
1: five
0: that.
1: Different sites.
0: I can't really get in on that. Zoe's sending me all the AI.
1: Yeah, my kids
0: generating headlines.
1: My kid goes, "You got to be kidding me!"
0: Yeah,
2: I'm like, all the aggregators had that stuff. But if you just read the quote, right, and there's no context in terms of like the way that he actually presented it, you read it and you're like, "Whoa," you know?
1: How about listen to it?
2: Yeah,
1: listen to it on our station. Listen to it on our podcast. I think it's hour two.
0: I don't think there's much that A.J. Brown is going to prove or disprove in this preseason.
1: I agree with that.
0: I really don't. I don't think that there's much to gain for him. I mean, he could go out and have great practices and catch passes.
1: Yeah.
0: I don't think it means anything. And I think if he sucks and he's terrible, I don't think it means anything either.
1: Do you
0: really don't. I'm not putting in a lot of stock into what he does in the preseason. And if you want Good example, you can go back to Randy Moss in 2007 and tell me how things went with that. His preseason was non-existent.
1: I would even say Brandon Cooks. Remember when we saw Brandon Cooks and he caught like two long ones and then like that was about it after that? He had a pretty good year statistically. Like, I didn't think there was a rhythm problem with him. But like, he didn't tear it up in preseason. But like, day one, it's like, psh, we're like, oh boy, he's going to look good. He's got some speed.
0: I'm more interested in watching A.J. Brown do a drill right now as he warms up for practice with tennis balls. Just working on his hand eye. That to me is more fun than watching whatever weak drills these guys are going to do out here today. I'm telling you, that's a different topic, but I'm keeping an eye on camp to see when they get their asses in gear, because this was a problem last year.
1: Yeah. Yes.
0: And it showed up in September for this team. They did not get off to the hot start that you wanted to see out of them.
1: Do you think he's trying to lose?
0: They did not play their best football early on. Well,
2: they lost to the worst team in the NFL.
0: Yeah, yeah. Yep. They probably don't want to do something like that this year in the month of September.
1: Do you think he's trying to lose some weight?
0: No. Do you?
1: Well, he's got the white long sleeves on. He's got sweatpants on. A lot of guys have shorts.
0: Akeem Tlaib, two shirts, as he likes to say. Got two shirts. Got to get a nice sweat in.
1: Brady did that. He never wore shorts because of his legs.
0: No, I don't think he's trying to lose weight. I actually think he looks pretty good.
1: I love it because he stands out.
2: I mean, he does stand out.
0: He looks good.
1: Everybody else blends. Yeah. He stands out.
0: I mean, if you're asking me if you think he was doing his off-season workouts, yep, I do.
1: Yeah.
0: Mm-hmm.
1: Yep.
0: Yep. Looks like he's in tremendous shape. If you care about that with a wide receiver, that's not often a thing unless you're talking about, like, Debo.
2: Thick.
0: Right? I mean, how often does that even come up? He looks great.
1: Tell you what, Pop looks
0: physically little. Looks great.
1: Yeah. Pop looks little.
0: He is little.
1: I know.
0: He doesn't look little. He is little.
1: They're all not big, though.
0: What time does this practice? What time is it?
2: 10:15.
0: Oh, really?
2: So 1 minute.
0: So they're starting this in 1 minute, huh?
1: As soon as I do my catches live.
0: Oh, that's yeah. Right. They look locked in. They look locked in. It's unbelievable. Well, there
1: they'll
0: it is.
1: Get going. They'll get going.
0: There it is.
1: They'll get going.
0: Oh, yeah. All right. Woo. Come on. Let's go.
3: Breaking news. A light jog has broken out.
2: That's not a light jog. That's a walk.
0: That's
2: a walk.
0: That's a walk. It's not even a jog.
1: Well, they're already there.
0: Whatever happened to no walking on the football field? Like, what? Right? Like, you don't walk anywhere. These guys are walking.
1: You know
0: they're
1: what?
0: Walking.
1: You know, you bring up a good point. Remember last year, like, days one and two and three, like, how hard Diggs was going?
2: Yes.
0: Like, yes.
2: Yes.
0: Now that was important because he was coming off of injury.
1: Yeah. Holy crap. Like he looked different. They all look the same right now. It's okay. AJ's on cruise control right now.
0: AJ, why single him out? You got 70 players out there.
1: I'm watching him right now.
0: Bro. Okay.
1: He's the new toy.
0: Who is working hard out there today? That's what we want to know.
1: He moved right there pretty good, though. They're just getting ready, dude.
0: Yeah.
1: Little drills here.
0: Yeah. Yeah. Little drills. All right. Kyle Williams was a topic we discussed yesterday, and it ties into the bigger question of who stays and who goes in that wide receiver room.
1: Ooh.
0: Because there are guys who should be feeling the pressure of fighting for a roster spot. You don't keep seven receivers. Andrew Callahan yesterday saying Kyle Williams looks like wide receiver seven, meaning he looks like the guy.
1: Does he play special teams?
0: No.
1: I'd start playing special teams.
0: Particularly well? No. Like what would?
1: I don't know, but like, guys that are on the bubble, you better be able to play special teams or you're going to be out.
0: Would you keep a receiver who can't play receiver because he plays special teams?
1: No.
0: I wouldn't.
1: No.
0: No. And they need to get away from that crap.
1: Yep.
0: That's like Bill.
1: Return
0: that's
1: kicks.
0: Yeah. It Bill is. Belichick. It is. Yeah. Special teams have never meant
1: Plus
0: less so. In this league.
1: Yep.
0: Special teams have never meant less. They keep de-emphasizing special teams in this league.
1: Yeah.
0: Stop chewing up roster spots with special teams. Enough of that. Let's talk Kyle Williams. Tommy Curran, by the way, on one guy he thinks the Patriots cannot move on from in that receiver room. We'll get to that. And Mike Reese will join us later this hour.
1: He's very excited.
0: At the table right here. First appearance of the football season for Mike Reese is on the way at 10:45. Stay tuned.
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17: There really hasn't been interest around the league, which to me doesn't make a lot of sense. The guy who caught 33 of the 40 balls he was thrown last year. He's a downfield threat. He's sure-handed. He just doesn't wow you with his physical skill, but he's incredibly productive. I wouldn't move on from him, and he's only shown that throughout this camp. It would be more if Kayshon Booty's saying, look, I'm going into a contract year, and I'd like to have an opportunity to see the ball not 40 times, but 60 times, 65 times, because I think he would be a high-end three at the very least for teams, and he could be a two.
0: Tommy Curran, NBC Sports Boston, saying the Patriots should not at all be considering moving on from Kayshon Booty. We had a lot of that yesterday. Zoe was talking about how Booty factors into the receiver room and factors in on this team. And that is there's a connection between the quarterback and the receiver that can't be ignored when it comes to Booty and what he means to this team. There's a trust element.
1: I'm going to make it a comparison. They're not the same people.
0: Okay.
1: There was a guy by the name of Troy Brown that would always be close to making a team, that would get cut, that would get called down, that would get called back up, that would be on scout team. And he and I worked the scout team together for probably about 4 or 5 years. And he busted his ass. But you know what? He was always there. He was always open. Busted his ass, caught everything I threw at him, and he became a Patriot Hall of Famer. I'm not saying Kayshon Booty's going to be that. But just because you're the fifth or sixth receiver at that time in camp, which Troy was, that doesn't mean you don't have a chance to make the football team. If you go out and play, you're going to stick. You're going to be around. I'm going to tell you who likes him. The quarterback and the offensive coordinator like him because he's dependable. How do you think they dug Tyquan Thornton first couple? He was here, what, 4 years?
0: I don't think they loved
1: four
0: him.
1: 4 years they went through that.
0: I don't think they loved him.
1: Yeah. How do you think they dug with N'Keal Harry? You think you could call anything or draw anything up that really going to benefit us here on this play? No, you got a bunch of different guys now that do different things. Like Mac Hollins can run the 14-yard dig route. He can run the deep comeback, throw it up high, back shoulder. You know Booty can run the go route. Booty can run the post. Booty can run the slant. I think Pop can run the crosser. I would love to see Pop run a little return. They don't do any of that with him. You know what Hunter Henry does? I have no clue what A.J. Brown's going to do here. I'm excited to see that. So we'll see where this goes.
2: Isn't this where communication matters, though? So this guy's going into a free agent year. And if he's going to be the number four receiver, is he going to be happy with his role in New England? Or is he going to want more touches so he can actually get paid? And if you communicate with the guy and he's on board with that, then I think that you keep him, because I think the value, even if you let him walk after this year and you don't bring him back, the value he provides for you this year, to me, is greater than a sixth-round pick that you're going to wind up getting for him. Just let him walk after this year if that's the case.
1: You're playing with one of the best young quarterbacks. The guy feeds you the ball in big games. You had that catch against the Texans. They tried to trade you in the offseason. There was no market for you. You probably want to trade him. He probably asked to get traded, and it didn't happen. So now, hey, this is your lot in life. You got to roll with it.
2: Make the most of it.
1: Go out, play your ass off. Maybe you'll get it next year. I don't know. I'm glad he's here. And I wouldn't get rid of him. I wouldn't trade him to – I wouldn't Jaylen Brown him just to – trade him to anybody just to get rid of him.
0: I'm to take this to the next step, though, you're going to be having a situation with a player who's not thrilled because his opportunities –
1: Do we know that, though?
0: Well, yeah. I mean, okay. We're talking about an offseason where the guy didn't show up to the offseason workouts because he's not happy.
1: I think he thought he was gone.
0: Okay, but even if he thought he was gone, he doesn't like his contract situation, and I don't necessarily blame him for that. So if you're going to keep him, you know, everybody likes to just talk about it as the, do you want the talent on the roster or not? Yeah, you do.
1: Yeah.
0: Okay, how do you make that so that it's not a situation that you're dealing with a player who's pissed off on a team that has thrived because it had a group of players that really were all on the same page?
1: Good question. I mean,
2: isn't that where Vrabel comes in?
0: Well,
2: and his ability to communicate?
0: No, it's where money comes in. Because if you're Kayshon Booty, you don't care that your coach is nice to you and communicates to you that you're not going to have as many touches or as many opportunities because the room is more crowded. You don't care about that. You care about getting paid.
2: I know, but I think you can sell to him if you're Vrabel. Hey, rising tide here. If we succeed as a team, you're going to succeed with your next contract.
0: But the only way you succeed in that next contract is by getting the ball and putting up numbers. And so this year, with Kayshon Booty going into the year with a salary of $3.6 million, I don't think that that is going to get it done, fellas. I think if you want Kayshon Booty on the team, you've got to throw some more money at him to make it not be an issue. It may not be a lot of money.
1: They could probably do that, though. Like, what's another $2 million? So give him two more million bucks.
0: What is it to double his salary?
1: $6 million and you get that type of production. He's worth it. I'd do that. Seriously. McCobb bitches about salary all the time.
0: The guy made $1 million last year. You got a massive, massive bonus out of him at $1 million a year ago. I mean, $1 million in the NFL now is nothing.
1: So what do you want to do?
2: Should you be paying a number four receiver like that, though?
0: I'm not sure he's your number four.
1: But what's the alternative? You want to get cut?
0: And so this is, again, let's go down another avenue.
1: You're going to make less?
0: Let's go down another avenue. Matt Collins has no guaranteed money left on his deal, correct?
2: Yes.
0: Everyone treats him like he's a lock for this roster. Should he be feeling some pressure to perform this preseason? I think he should. He should. He should feel that.
1: I think he's a lock.
0: Yeah, but... Again, how old is he?
1: What if he gets a nail in his foot? What if he's walking around Patriot Place and he gets a thumb?
0: He's about to turn 33 years old, guys. He's not young. Matt Collins had a good year last year, and I appreciate that year. But I also know it's not crazy for guys to come into a camp and they're about to turn 33, and guess what? They just don't have the same burst that they used to have.
1: Yeah.
0: Or they just don't have the same ability to get open that they once have. And they can't just shake the defender as easily this season as they could last season. And so, you know, people say, well, the season just ended in February. You look fine. Yeah, well, it does happen. And it happens at this age. And it happens sort of overnight. And, you know, I know that guys, you just saw him play what feels like yesterday, but this is when it happens for players.
1: Yeah.
0: And at 33, he'll be 33 in 6 weeks. When you're about to turn 33, nothing is given in the NFL, especially at a skill position. Nothing. I don't think Matt Collins is the lock that a lot of people think he is.
1: About when my elbow fell apart, 33, 34, so getting that pain.
0: And did it happen quickly? Oh,
1: about 2 years.
0: All right. 2 years' time.
1: I could zip it.
0: But in year one, you could get by.
1: Oh, yeah.
0: And in year two, it was too much.
2: Over.
1: Napperson, 5 Napperson a day. You're good. Tear your stomach up.
0: Who were those receivers over the years that the Pats would bring in at the age of 33?
2: Torrey Holt.
1: Joey Galloway.
0: Joey Galloway.
1: Decker.
0: Decker. There's
3: so
0: a good
3: buddy,
0: one.
3: Reggie
0: Decker.
3: Wayne. Reggie Wayne.
0: Yep. Decker. How old was Decker when he was here?
3: Probably about that age, man.
1: Demaryius Thomas.
3: Yep.
0: Couldn't remember his first name. Eric Decker. And I'll tell you right now how old he was. Demaryius Thomas. Good one.
1: Brandon LaFell.
0: All those guys.
1: LaFell was younger. He's productive at Carolina.
0: I don't want to put him in
1: that. Right, right. Caught touchdown Super Bowl.
2: No, but Decker was.
0: Decker was 31.
1: His wife was more popular.
0: Decker was 31 and was cashed. Mm-hmm. Give me another name. You want Demaryius Thomas?
2: Yeah.
1: 33, probably. 34.
0: Demaryius Thomas was about to turn 33.
2: What was Torrey Holt when he...
1: Oh, Reggie Wayne. Give me Reggie Wayne. That quitter.
3: Those guys weren't here, though.
0: What do you mean?
2: What do you mean?
3: They didn't have a year in the system. Those guys were all new. They never actually made the team.
0: But it was, about their age and their physical abilities diminished. Reggie Wayne was ancient.
3: Is a year in the system and a year of connection with Drake May worth anything, though?
0: No, not if you can't get open. Not if you can't run the same way. It's not.
1: Look at Diggs. I love Diggs. Diggs is good. He catches everything.
2: Oh, Diggs is a good one.
1: They feel they had to move on from him.
2: Yeah.
1: Damn it. I wish he was there.
0: Reggie Wayne was 37. That's a
1: wow.
0: Quitter. Yeah, he was old, man.
1: Quit.
0: Wow. Yeah.
1: Too hard.
2: What did he get, like the $500,000 in him left?
1: Called me out.
0: By the way, I don't blame him for that move one bit.
1: I don't either.
0: Veterans do that stuff all the time. They sign a deal, they get a guarantee, and then they quit.
2: Yeah.
0: Mike Flynn did it with the Patriots.
3: Did you say
1: another quitter?
0: Yeah, I did.
1: Another quitter.
0: It was like $75,000.
2: Hey, good for Mike.
0: Signed it. He was here like 2 weeks. Told Bill I got the T-shirt and left.
3: He did.
0: He's like, I'm out. Yeah. I can't play. Thanks for the cash.
3: See you, dude.
1: Parcells gave me $30,000 to move.
0: What moving stipend?
1: Move back, yeah. Moving stipend. I'll give you another 30 grand. You got to get out.
3: did you say Joey Galloway?
0: He did not get to his age. Yeah, how old was he?
2: Man, remember that when Brady iced him out after that missed touchdown throw? And that was it.
0: But at least he made the team.
2: He did.
0: Yeah. His problems were, to me, not physical.
1: Ocho Cinco.
2: Yeah.
0: His problems were not physical either. He just couldn't pick up the offense. Yeah. He struggled.
1: Gordon. How old is Josh Gordon? He had more weed problems than he had.
2: It wasn't that he was old. He just missed so much time over the years. Yeah.
1: Oh my God. Keep going. There's
0: but like the there. Eric Deckers, Demaryius Thomas.
1: Who's 85?
0: That like list Lloyd. Of guys.
1: Lloyd.
2: Lloyd had a good year here.
1: Lloyd had a good year.
0: But it's that old aging veteran thing where you're like, Dynasty? Yeah, they got to their 30s and they just couldn't do it anymore.
2: Yeah.
0: Just not there anymore.
1: That was Brandon Lloyd in the Dynasty, right?
0: So I take here's what I'm telling you. I take nothing for granted in that receiver room. Other than A.J. Brown is here and happy to be here, but his availability and his health should be a question, even though he shoots it down. Should be a receiver at his age who has not missed a ton of time but has had injuries.
1: So,
0: that's fair to bring up.
1: So if you're Kayshon Booty, it's not good for you to get cut because then all of a sudden your salary decreases.
0: He's not getting cut.
1: Then you're out on the street. No, but I'm saying to play that game. So he gets here and he gets into camp and he's in shape and he looks great. And he's winning the first couple days. He's looking at this roster. He's I'm better than some of these guys. I got
0: someone,
1: a shot here.
0: Someone would give you a late round pick because they just need receiver depth.
1: Miami.
0: Yeah, sure. They would take him.
2: Is that worth it though? If he's productive,
1: I'd go to Pittsburgh.
0: No, it's not. That's what I'm saying. If he is getting open consistently, and he's not a burner, he can't beat guys. That's not how he gets open. He's a contested catch guy down the sidelines.
2: He's good at it, though.
0: He's good at it.
1: I wouldn't even call him a contested catch guy. I would call him just a good route runner.
0: Okay.
1: Like, you know where he's going to be.
0: Mm-hmm. He doesn't.
1: Catch guy's got to go.
0: He doesn't
1: up
0: beat
1: and get
0: anybody
1: it.
0: With his speed. No, that's not what he does. No. We know that's not the case. But.
1: Like the catch he had against the Saints where he's just like turned his body.
0: If he has a much better preseason than name your other guys in his vicinity of the roster. Keep him and give him some money to be happy for the year. I'm not saying sign him to an extension or anything like
2: that. Just give him a little bump.
0: I'm just saying give the guy a bump.
1: Yeah.
0: Give the guy a bump of a few million dollars. You in it, and if we're all talking about this and you're saying they got to keep him, don't let him go. I just want that to be a part of the conversation because that would be silly to say you got to keep him. He's valuable. Great. Fine. I can get on board with that. He's valuable. But can we make sure that he's feeling good about being back here? And at least happy with his salary for the season because they paid him barely any money in his career.
1: Yeah.
0: So give him a little bump. Give him $2 or $3 more million and avoid any nonsense of there being issues in that receiver room or guys bitching about not getting the football. I don't know that this team can handle that right now. You want that to be part of the equation? Oh. No. Don't want that on the table.
1: No, you
0: want to
1: be a deep team? These are the type of the moves you have to make if you want to be a deep team. That adds depth to your roster, specifically that position.
0: Mike Reese. I'm sorry, Zoe.
1: No, go ahead.
0: Mike Reese is going to be here. 10:45 is his scheduled time. All right. Well, that's coming up just
1: should
0: to,
1: be here in 6 minutes.
0: I was going to say he'll be here any second because it's 10 minutes from now. So he'll be here shortly. That's coming up after this. Here's the Sports Hub headlines.
1: Look at the hustle, Beetle. They're hustling. Little jog.
2: It's a light jog.
1: Little jog.
0: All right, here's an update on training camp from
1: McCone. All right.
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2: All right, some light jogging going on right now. Day 4 of training camp for the Patriots. They jumped on the field about 15 minutes ago. Three-time Pro Bowl safety Jamal Adams has reached agreement on a deal with the Vikings. Bucks defensive tackle Vita Vea has requested a trade from the Bucks. And Colts quarterback Daniel Jones said that he is fully cleared to participate in training camp as he returns from an Achilles injury. Red Sox with a 4-2 win over the A's last night. Boston has now won 18 of their last 20 games. The A's, meanwhile, have lost 24 of their last 30. Two teams back at it tonight. Jake Bennett gets the start for the Sox. First pitch out west set for 9:40. And in college, Ohio State is entering a new corporate partnership with J.P. Morgan Chase that includes jersey patches. Pete Thamel reporting it's expected that Ohio State will make $17 million a year off of the deal. 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
1: I keep having Mike McCone.
3: So great, Beto.
1: Did he go to the concerts with you?
3: Beto. So, Tim, we're back.
0: We're back, baby.
3: So great to be back.
0: How come the Patriots don't seem interested in having a real football practice, Mike?
3: So I think you're going to see it in about three periods. I was watching them. It looked like they were working on the long ball today. That was going to be one of the first things I said, Beto, because I figured you guys were going to ask me, what's your big takeaway? And I was going to say, no fireworks yet.
1: Yeah.
3: Right? Like, I was expecting Drake and AJ to maybe give us something the first day. And if you remember, Drake had said his first pass, he went to AJ because he wanted to start with a bang, and it was incomplete. So if I'm being 100% honest, which I always try to be with you guys, like, probably the big theme is no fireworks yet, but I think it's coming.
1: We have this listener, Ryan in Malden, and he shoots the big bangers for his honey baby. And those are the big ones. These are like low-lying Rhode Island fireworks right now. So you've been coming there, what, now 3 days?
3: This is our fourth.
1: Fifth,
3: because Friday they reported, did the run test. We got Vrabel, we got Robert Spillane,
1: right.
3: Marcus Jones, Hunter Henry. Then Saturday, first day of practice. Sunday, second day of practice. Monday, walkthrough, third day of practice.
1: Yep.
3: Here we are, fourth day of practice.
1: Okay, we see all this. You had information on the second round pick, Jackus, on the knee.
3: Yep.
1: And how it's built into the contract. What facts can you tell us about that?
3: All right, so second round pick, Gabe Akis. 55th overall.
1: So it's silence. It's Yakis.
3: So that was my subtle way of trying to get
1: that.
3: You know.
1: Oh, we were debating it.
3: Yeah, we're gonna make that silence, Zoe.
1: You know what?
0: All right, Yakis.
3: So
1: you're paying the Yakis.
0: It's a good way to remember it.
3: Well, so the facts are that when they signed him, they have an injury waiver on his left knee that voids in 2028. So basically, if we really, I don't want to go deep in the weeds, but it's basically,
0: I think it's
3: three seasons, and then I'd have to check that specifics. But the reason it voids is basically they're saying, we want to make sure you can get what could be an escalator in your fourth year if everything goes fine, which...
0: All right, so help me understand that.
3: Yeah.
0: If he hurts his knee next season and he has a knee injury, what then happens to the contract?
3: They could get out of it.
0: Okay.
3: And there's probably like some specifics and nuance to it that it could go. But an injury waiver is basically something that protects the team based on a condition that comes up or a situation that comes up that.
1: I know we got a long way to go.
0: And in a rookie deal, that's incredibly rare.
3: It's rare.
0: Do you know of any others over the years? Have you heard of that before?
1: No, I have.
3: So I'm trying to think back. Obviously, hard to remember.
0: Yeah.
3: Maybe. And I don't know this, but I'd have to go check. Like a situation like Marcus Cannon. Remember the offensive lineman came in and he had his was more of a medical thing, right? Which you knew going in, and so.
1: What about a guy like Jimmy Hitchcock back in the day that had no ACLs?
3: Well, cornerback.
0: I was thinking Dominique Easley.
1: Yeah.
0: They drafted Dominique Easley knowing that he had knee stuff. They drafted Rob Gronkowski knowing that he had back stuff. I'm curious if any of those deals.
3: I don't believe so on those.
0: So even on other players, again, different personnel people and different head coach and all of that.
3: And I think on this one, we know, like, Akis was at the combine. He had a medical physical, and every team gets that information. I don't think any team that I've talked to had concern about his left knee. Then he gets rechecked a couple weeks later at the combine because he was actually dealing with a hamstring injury.
2: Okay.
3: And they did the recheck, and I don't think there was anything about a knee. He visited the Patriots a couple days before they picked him, and I don't believe there was anything about a knee. So something happened from I think that's the context here. Something happened where, and I don't think it's a major thing, Beetle. I think it's more of a maintenance thing. Like if you're dealing with something, you might go get a clean out.
1: Yeah, yeah.
0: Meaning it happened, the injury happened sometime after being drafted?
3: I'm not sure it's an injury. It might be just a condition that he's managing. You know, you get something floating around somewhere and you say, I'm going to go get
1: this. Wide receiver wore number 19 back in the day. It was a fourth round pick. Malcolm Mitchell had sort of that, and he kind of faded away.
3: Yes.
0: So this feels like an incredibly risky pick, and it has not been going well for this pick since they drafted him.
2: Were they aware it was a risky pick, though?
0: That's why I think people are curious to know, what did they know when they took this player?
1: Beetle and I were smart. We went on vacation. You were here. But no, I correct me if I'm wrong. I thought Mike was most excited about this guy.
3: He was, and I think – so I look at it a little – so, Tim, you asked, did the team know – I don't know the answer to that. I'm going to deduce that this was a surprise to them, and I'm going to tell you guys that I don't think other teams that have all the medical information had anything about a knee with Gabe Akis. The physical, when I asked some teams, I said, what did the physical show you? And it was something about his shoulder, that he might need something in the future, and maybe just watch his foot with a stress fracture. It could be something.
1: Jesus.
3: But no one's clean, Zoe. You know that. You came out.
1: Right, but you're talking about shoulder, knee, foot.
3: I don't think he was a medical reject for any team is what I'm saying.
0: Okay.
3: So I'm... Look, it might go south. I'm telling you, like, I think this is, like, something that's unusual but can be overcome, and he can be a contributor.
0: Sure. Well, coming into yesterday, we started our show talking about what things we were looking at in this camp, and this speaks to a bigger issue, one that I had, and I said off the bat, I'm very concerned about how thin this team is on the edge, and they drafted this player with hopes of him being an impact player in year one, and that's now obviously come into doubt as to how much of an impact he can have. It still remains unknown, but how are they going to figure this out?
3: So, well, I do think Akis will play this year, so start with that, but right now, look, just what we've seen, Draymond Jones, who they signed to replace Kalyvon Chaisson.
1: He hates Pro Football Focus.
3: And they feel like he's a better run defender and can give him a duplicate pass rush.
1: Go watch a game.
3: Elijah Ponder is the starter right now opposite him because Harold Landry is on the PUP list. And Braden Swinson, the fifth-round pick who didn't make the team last year coming out of camp, is your I guess, your third guy right now. But he'd be. So to your point, Beetle, that is, to me, and you're more direct, probably a better way to put it, but I put it in an unsettled position. Like Ponder, I think, could be better than we think.
1: Yeah,
3: like
1: it makes you ponder.
3: Right now, we look at Ponder and we think undrafted free agent out of Cal Poly, 4 sacks last year, developmental player, but maybe he was an offseason award winner for them, and maybe he can be like a Ninkovich, right?
0: Yeah. I don't think they have enough on the roster. I actually think that they're going to dip into the veteran cuts or veteran August trade market.
3: Yep.
0: I think they're going to be in on that because I just think that they must know
3: they
0: don't have enough right now. It was something that I think they should have addressed in the offseason and didn't do a good enough job addressing. The offseason's not over in my mind when it comes to the ability to add players to your roster. You have an ability usually every August to do something before the start of the season. This should be a team that's looking to do that.
3: I like it. I think that's fair, Beetle. I think that's fair.
0: And Bill, we were talking about it. Bill was really good at doing that over the years with some pass rush types. I think we mentioned, was it Andre Carter?
2: Yeah,
0: we were talking about
2: signing,
0: the August signing.
3: Yep.
0: You're bringing your...
1: Kyle Van Noy.
0: He was a midseason trade, but still right on the same lines.
1: Those type of guys, Ninkovich, Van Noy.
0: Just finding guys that were not in your plans.
3: Van Noy is out there. He's available.
0: I might give him a call.
3: Yeah. We should call him as a show and have him on. He's doing the media.
0: You know what he'd say. He'd be like, bring me back, New England.
3: I love it. Good radio.
0: I'll buy another house in Canton. Like, he'll do all that, and then he flips houses. That's his big thing.
1: Back.
0: Him and his wife.
1: It would bug Fred, too. It'd be so great.
0: So, yeah, I don't think they can go into the year with what they have. I think they're going to need a little more.
3: I think that's fair. And then on the flip side, receiver, to me, has been a big story, guys. Relative to... how many they have, like, where's Kayshon Boutte fit? I think he's been the player at camp to me on offense through the start.
1: Fits at 4.
3: And should he be better than, should he be 2?
1: Wow.
3: made the two.
1: How's Dobbs doing?
3: So I would say Booty has outplayed Dobbs to me through the, but it's early.
4: Yeah.
3: You know, but I feel like Booty.
1: That would be good, right?
3: Booty's made more plays than Dobbs.
1: It's more comfortable, probably, right?
3: And that would make sense. I think they might have, I mean, I know this sounds crazy after all the years we've been talking about receivers and counting on players like Aaron Dobson and Chad Jackson and go back through the years. Like they actually might have too many.
4: Yeah.
0: How's Kyle Williams looking?
4: Yeah, can we get a state of the union
1: for
4: the fan club? Yeah.
3: Kyle's going to be just fine. Dude.
0: Really? Did you hear what Andrew Callahan said yesterday?
3: Andrew Callahan.
0: Did you hear what he had on this?
3: I did.
0: Wide receiver 7? And you know who agreed? This one's going to hurt. Yeah. Now, Callahan doesn't hurt. He's a flamethrower like me.
3: Tell me.
0: Barth agreed with him.
3: He did.
0: And Barth was the guy who just a couple of weeks ago was saying, you know, Kyle Williams, great off-season award winner.
3: I love that we have our Kyle Williams thing.
0: And but even Barth was like, ugh, I have to agree with Andrew Callahan on this. Right now, if you're making the call today, he's not making the roster.
3: Okay, so can I'm going to push back.
0: Yeah, no all good. Right. We like that.
3: Kyle Williams going to make the roster. I think part of what everyone saw yesterday is they split the field, first team on one side, second team on the other. Kyle, when he's going to be on the field, he's usually going to be playing A.J. Brown's position, as I see it, like the outside receiver. So A.J. is obviously going to be with the first team. You don't want Kyle just standing there. Yeah. So put him over on the other field so he can run some of those routes or at least see the spacing of them. And so that was my view of what unfolded yesterday. I didn't read too much into that.
1: I got to get that gig.
3: But I will say, Beetle, when you trade for A.J. Brown, you sign A.J. Dobbs to a $17 million a year contract, you do affect potentially a player's development because there's not as many opportunities based on the decisions that you made.
1: That's like when you got Drake May.
0: Hey, Mike.
3: Why'd they do that? He's a good player.
0: Mike, you ever heard of Baghdad Bob?
1: You know what?
3: Kyle Williams is going to help
0: this team. You remember Baghdad Bob?
3: I can't believe we're already tripling down on Kyle Williams.
1: Is Drake May hurting Tommy Cutlitz's?
2: That's a good question.
3: Beetle, every time Kyle Williams makes a big play to help this team, you and me are going to go back and forth.
0: I know we
3: year.
0: Are.
1: You know what this is right here? You know exactly what this is. Informed information right here. You just don't come up with that.
3: I think it's going to happen.
1: Dude, I know. I've known you 20 years. That is so informed right there. Oh, he's going to be fine.
0: He's going to be
1: well,
0: done.
1: Here's what's happening.
0: I have
1: know?
0: Nothing
1: like,
0: to worry
1: we
0: about.
1: We over there, but we got to put Cal over here. And the rest.
0: All right.
1: He's going to be good. We're just bringing him along.
0: Who is fighting for their roster and for their livelihood here in that receiver room? There's too many guys.
1: Not Kyle Williams.
0: And so if Kyle Williams is not one of those guys, fine, he's not.
3: Yeah.
0: I actually suggested today that I'm not saying he's going to get cut or should get cut, but I think guys like Mac Hollins, when you get to approaching 33 years of age, nothing is guaranteed in this league, including all the money in his contract this year.
3: So we did a 53-man projection, and I actually kept 7 receivers, which is too many, right? Usually it's 6.
0: That's because you had to make sure Williams
4: got
0: it. He's saying, you know what? Andrew Callahan is right. He is the wide receiver 7, and he's on the team.
3: That's right. No, I mean, I will say I think Efton Chisholm is wide receiver 7, and he would be the one. And I think he should be on the team, but Kyle was going to be on there in my view. And Efton, I do think, is going to make the team. Something's going to shake out, guys. Sometimes an injury.
0: I was gonna say, there's always a freaking injury that ends up solving the problem.
3: But if you're asking me, and I would keep him, I think Kayshon is the one to watch. I think Mac would be safe, Beetle. As good as Kayshon's been, the investments in Dobbs, I think it puts him in a spot where his opportunities are going to be limited, and maybe a team sees that and comes calling for him and gives you something. And that would be the move that if it takes another team, but that would be the move that I would think it has the most likelihood of possibly happening.
0: Hollins was saying something about willing to play some hybrid tight end.
3: Yeah. I think he said he's a ball player. He'd do anything. Yeah. I think it was more of a, like, put me on the field. I'll do anything. But that is the area that...
0: A smart guy. He wants to make sure that there's no chance of losing a job.
3: And I think he'll be okay, Beal. They like his physicality as a blocker, and that sort of ties into that topic as well.
0: All right, Mike. It's been great seeing you.
1: That's it?
3: We're going to have a great year.
1: Hey, you got to do sunglasses. Yeah.
3: How many? We should do an over under on Kyle Williams' catches next time I'm on.
0: All right, let's do some research. Yeah.
3: Definitely.
0: Put it in the lab.
3: Definitely.
0: See how.
1: Why don't you break down that second team thing he's running with over there?
0: Yeah, it's like a full write up on ESPN.com. If you don't mind.
1: I don't know what to do with you right now.
3: We still have a bet. Whenever Diggs lands with a team, you and me, if you remember, we're going to do who has more catches, Romeo Doubs or Stephon Diggs. But I just needed to see where Diggs lands because I wanted to make sure that, like, if it's Washington, I might pull back. But, like, if it's Kansas City, I think I would. I'm Diggs more catches than Doubs. Do you remember that, Beetle?
0: Yeah, I vaguely remember us talking about that.
3: But I don't want to put words in your mouth.
0: No, I think we definitely
3: are
0: did.
3: You in? Are you, can we pursue that if once we get more clarity on Diggs's
0: So I said Doubs will have more than Diggs, right?
3: I thought so, but I don't want to put words.
0: But that
3: in
0: was
3: your
0: also
3: mouth.
0: Before AJ Brown.
3: Okay.
0: So
3: okay.
0: The
3: that's fair.
0: The
3: that's
0: math kind of changed when they got AJ Brown.
3: That's fair.
0: So I would have to think about that.
3: Okay. That's very fair. All right.
0: I mean, I think it would be a fun topic for us to discuss either way, even if Diggs, you know, once we do know where Diggs lands.
3: Yes. Yeah.
0: So okay. That'll be a fun one to track. Kyle I don't know Williams that we're betting over. On it anymore. Okay.
3: But we'll do our Kyle Williams. That's our thing.
0: Oh, yeah.
1: What's the best concert you saw all summer?
3: I thought Sammy Hagar was so much better than I was expecting. Outstanding. And
1: so much better than Van Halen. Van Hagar.
3: I do want to share with you, Hanson, like unexpectedly, very good down in Cohasset.
1: Why would they be bad?
3: I know.
0: What did they do other than Mbop?
3: So it's a good question. Like they have a,
0: like Lou Bega used to open and close his show with Mambo Number 5. Yeah. Does Hanson open and close with Mbop?
3: They did
0: because
3: not.
0: Because it's not a bad idea. Yeah. Because I've seen them do an acoustic version of it.
3: Okay.
0: And it's really good. And I think they should maybe do
4: just different versions.
0: The real version to start. Yeah. A full band version, and then the acoustic version to close would be a nice touch.
1: Dennis is on a Nantucket ferry without the lead singer. It'd be like you going on a ferry
0: so
1: with,
0: that's
1: Journey,
0: that, how many,
1: with no lead
3: saw
1: singer.
3: Journey back to back. I gotta be careful on those back to backs. I didn't have as much energy the second night, so that's something I'm not like an NBA player.
0: Yeah,
4: gotta manage those
0: I can't
4: now,
0: do load management.
3: Load management.
1: Unbelievable.
0: Can't do the back-to-backs.
3: But I do want to tell you, if Journey, all you right, got your last shot at Journey, Providence, October 29th, Boston, November 10th. Last time, I recommend it. Just give him a chance.
0: Okay. I mean, I like Journey.
3: Yeah, give him a chance. It's
0: Make it work this time.
3: We'll get into the details on, like,
0: okay,
3: you know, who's playing and how it all works. But I think last shot. This is their last time.
0: All right, Mike. We'll see you again.
1: Hey, tell Colin, said I. See you, buddy.
3: And I'll tell Gabe Akis.
1: I'll be calling you later.
0: Send Josh McDaniels our best. Thank you very much. All right, Mike Reese joining us here as we wrap up hour number one on Zolak and Bertrand. We'll be back with more from training camp. Players are going to be walking off doing interviews. I'm sure we'll be talking to players today at the conclusion of practice. Stay tuned.
1: You're paid to the Akis.
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1: All right, Patriots on the practice field right now for day four of training camp. Elsewhere in the NFL, three-time Pro Bowl safety Jamal Adams has reached agreement on a deal with the Vikings. Bucks defensive tackle Vita Vea has requested a trade from the Buccaneers. And Colts quarterback Daniel Jones said that he is fully cleared to participate in training camp as he returns from an Achilles injury. Red Sox with a 4-2 win over the A's last night. Boston has now won 18 of their last 20 games. The A's, meanwhile, have lost 24 of their last 30. Two teams back at it tonight. Jake Bennett gets to start for the Sox. First pitch out west, 9:40. And in college, Ohio State is entering a new corporate partnership, I'll get it out, with J.P. Morgan Chase. It includes jersey patches. Ohio State going to make $17 million a year off the deal. 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

0: Zoe's been butt dialing Kyle Van Noy now for the last 15 minutes. What do you say?
1: Hello, hello. Check.
0: Hold on, we don't have.
2: We'll get him up.
1: All right, I have to get the other ones.
0: What happened?
2: Oh, right here.
0: Wrong headset.
2: There you go.
0: There you go.
3: God forbid I put the other ones on that I had on when Mike Reese was getting interviewed by us.
4: All right. Well, all right. This one's labeled Zolak. Yeah. So
3: okay. Thanks.
4: For confusion's sake.
3: You have a nice stack over there? Good. You have a stack?
0: Look at this, T-Bone. VIP service.
3: So we were.
4: Just kind of
3: who's
4: figured
3: that?
4: Out.
3: Who is that? Reese?
0: No.
4: That's our intern for the day.
3: Oh.
4: Charlotte.
0: Charlotte just managed to get the golf cart ride down the ramp.
3: How about that?
4: That's so easy,
3: me, huh? Mia was here yesterday.
4: That took you how many years to get that?
0: Me? Several.
3: She's an old Fred's first name. That's for sure.
0: I got to say, the first time you ride up and down this ramp on the
3: it's
0: golf
3: long.
0: Cart.
3: It's long.
0: First of all, you realize how many times it takes to get to the top.
4: It's a power trip.
2: It just keeps going.
4: It's a power trip.
0: It's also kind of scary how fast you go down those ramps on those carts and you feel like you're going to fall out the entire time. Because these guys whip around the corners on that thing, and every time you go around the corner, you're like, you're like looking for something to hold on.
4: I remember the first time you came up, you were doing the light bulb wave.
0: Yes. Anyway.
3: Hey, so me was here yesterday.
0: No, hold on. You've been butt-dialing Kyle Van Noy.
3: Yeah.
0: Trying to get.
3: He's like, yo, what's up?
0: What's
3: he
0: doing?
3: You keep butt-dialing me. What do you want? Ha, ha, ha. I said, oh, man, my OMFG, my bad. I just looked to see if I still had your contact. We're just talking about you. Get your ass up here. Become a patriot again. Back.
0: And what did he say? He didn't answer yet.
3: He didn't answer yet.
0: So we're negotiating.
3: How about that?
0: We're conducting negotiations.
2: I like this.
0: Elliot, we'll take it. We got it from here. Elliot. All right? We'll take care of this. Get him signed for...
4: We'll take a small percentage.
0: Yeah.
3: My phone sucks.
0: We're going to get him in here for the minimum, so don't worry, okay? Oh,
2: that's good.
0: Get him on the cheap. Yeah. They could use someone like that, though. Look at that. Charlotte's already down there. Already.
3: So Mia was here yesterday. Charlotte's already down here. Look at her hustle. The male intern is dead.
0: Male intern's dead.
3: You guys are dead.
0: No work ethic.
3: Do you know what Carson back here listening to all of it?
0: No work ethic, Carson.
3: Do you know what Carson did last week?
0: No, what did he do?
3: Would you mind if I could just talk to you for 5 minutes? I'm like, oh, after all the girls did? Like for the last 17 times? He's a good kid.
4: Carson,
3: he's doing play by play.
4: Yeah.
2: Oh, really?
3: Yeah, at Auburn.
2: Oh, that's legit.
4: Auburn,
3: yeah.
4: Auburn High School in Alabama.
2: Go Rockets.
0: What? He's doing high school?
4: High school football in Alabama because he goes to Auburn.
0: Yeah. But so
4: he's doing Friday Night Lights. Like,
2: that's legit, though.
0: How about doing Auburn games?
4: No.
3: War Eagle.
4: You got to start somewhere.
0: Okay. Is he in today?
4: He's in today. He was down here on the weekend.
0: Ask him if he's doing any Auburn games.
5: Not for football.
0: Oh.
2: What about
3: George?
0: Not good enough? Is that what it is?
4: He's doing club volleyball.
3: Is he in there right now, George?
4: He's there.
2: That was the MTV show.
5: Next to me.
2: Hoover.
3: George, what's he doing today?
2: You doing Hoover games?
5: He's wearing that sweet Auburn shirt.
0: Interviewing the girls on the volleyball team is never a bad idea. Just ask McCone. He launched his career.
3: Sure did.
2: Hey, let's launch that. Carson probably going to do college is what I would tell you for that. I wouldn't.
3: Where'd you launch that?
2: Probably not
3: Cape Canaveral.
2: Well,
3: it's a good way to launch your career. Get that rocket up in here. Cape Canaveral.
5: The high school's the Tigers as well, too.
0: Okay.
2: All right. There we go.
3: George, what's the zip code?
0: What's
3: zip code, George?
0: Ask Carson how many people go to the games there.
5: How many people go to the high school games? More than they do up here in the Northeast, they say.
0: Well, of course.
2: Well, yeah.
0: I'm just wondering if it's like
2: a stadium.
0: A 5,000-person affair or like a 20,000-person affair. You know, you see some of these high school stadiums down south.
5: A couple thousand.
4: He's doing color, but he's not very observant, apparently. A handful.
2: X's and O's.
4: Yeah. There's people.
3: He had some questions about doing color. He said, what do you do?
0: He's going to get
3: abroad.
2: You don't know what's coming back.
3: What's the question?
0: I like that. It's a good question. What's the job?
2: Yeah.
0: What's the job? That's never a bad question to say, hey, what's the job?
3: I gave good advice.
0: How would you describe what it is you do?
3: Right.
0: Even if you think you know what a person is doing or why they do it, Say, what's the job? Hey, DeVito looks good, man.
3: Oh my God!
0: Are you watching this?
3: I was. You were talking. I wanted to bring it up. Crap. I'm sitting here watching. DeVito is spinning the rock.
4: You guys confident in him in a spot?
0: I actually am.
3: I actually am. I think he looks better than Pasternak.
0: Absolutely.
2: Pasternak.
0: That guy sucked.
3: Whatever that
0: Glad he's gone. I'm far more confident in DeVito. But listen, I think the time that DeVito played in New York was valuable. Those are valuable experiences, valuable reps, all of that.
3: Here he goes right here. Take a peek at this one.
0: He's certainly confident.
2: He is.
0: Okay, so I don't think he lacks for confidence. And
3: oh, this is the name I think.
0: I was a fan of this signing when it happened, when they brought him in last year.
3: Me too.
0: And whatever he's been doing since he's been here, to me, if you want to look for something today, this is what I'm pointing to. DeVito.
4: I hate to say it, but with like a mobile quarterback who's on the
0: another run. Good throw. Sorry, Tebow, another mobile quarterback?
4: With a mobile quarterback who's on the run, who's... It plays the way Drake May plays. You want a competent backup.
0: Plug and play.
4: Anything happens.
0: But also plug and play in that he can do the same things.
2: Same skill set.
0: Obviously not to the same degree, but
4: you want a
0: similar style.
4: Yeah.
0: Similar style.
4: An understudy.
0: Yes. Yes, and you do. You want to have a backup that can step in, and even if it's for a series or two, because your quarterback has to go back to the locker room.
2: Well, that's what it was for Dobbs last
0: year.
2: And get
0: himself an x-ray.
2: Right.
0: You know, make sure that he didn't break an ankle. Oh man, May just makes it look so smooth, doesn't he? It's not fair.
3: Pop just got a little pop.
0: It's not fair for some guys, you know, to be a quarterback that has to watch Drake May just make it look so effortless.
3: I flicked it.
0: It looks like his arm doesn't even move. Yeah.
3: Sometimes you're better off just flicking it instead of just the whole windup, man. You know, instead of playing.
4: Is that what you told Carson?
2: It's back to the Roman Anthony thing from yesterday again. Is that
3: how's he doing?
0: Hey,
3: update.
0: Well, speaking of cranking it up, are we going to see that long ball at any point here?
3: I'll tell you what.
2: I thought this was the period, right?
0: Reese was telling me this is when we'd see the long ball.
3: If we don't get the long ball, Reese is getting two slaps for me today. I'm already going to slap him for the Cowboys.
0: Oh, look at that.
3: I'm going to slap him for this one.
0: Check down Charlie there with May throwing it into the feet of, I think it was Ramondre.
2: Yeah, it looks like it.
0: Yeah. No play there. Guys can't get open. Pats can't get open, man. Sound the alarms.
3: Keep an eye on the receivers.
2: He's not running with Kyle Williams.
3: Keep an eye on the receiver sets.
0: Okay. What am I looking for?
3: Just look who's on the huddle together.
0: I should have brought the binoculars.
3: That's all. They're working on the fire. Let me see.
0: Let's put the sunglasses on to block out some of the glare.
3: Ooh, we got E.J. Brown out here to the right. Nope. No, we don't.
0: No, you don't.
3: That's Booty. Booty looks thick.
0: I was going to say, is that him?
3: He looks like E.J. Brown. Yeah, he's the one all the way to the right.
0: He looks big. Can't get open.
3: That's AJ.
0: Oh, that is AJ. That's AJ Brown there. He still moves, man. He moves well.
2: Yeah, he can fly.
0: God, he moves.
3: Here, try that. Look at that.
0: What's that?
3: You peek through those.
0: Did you crack these?
3: Yeah.
0: Oh.
3: Sorry, I got another pair.
0: How'd that happen?
3: I probably dropped them.
0: Yeah.
3: See. Probably slammed them on a big play.
0: Crack right there.
3: Kick the coffee over. Yeah.
0: All right. Well, this is fascinating radio, I know, as we try and tell you something about what's going on out here.
3: Reese said we're
0: going
3: to see fireworks.
2: Dobbs right there.
0: We're waiting for some of that.
3: Boy, does that tell you Reese talked to somebody, huh?
0: Dobbs. That's, yeah.
3: Reese told you, don't worry about Kyle Williams. You're going to see fireworks today. Who the hell did you talk to, Reese?
0: Tell Josh McDaniels we said hello.
3: Yeah. Would you talk to the DC?
0: Next time you talk to McDaniels, ask him how many visors he's got in his closet. That was Gilliam. I thought it was. I'm like, that's the fullback. That's our
2: I nailed it.
0: What's that?
2: I said I nailed it. Wrong. Yeah. I said, is that Dobbs?
0: Yeah, it's Reggie Gilliam, who will have, I know that's not exactly a sexy topic to talk about fullbacks, but that his contract should tell you what they think of him and how much they value the position again. And will value the position in 2026 with Gilliam here. Okay, they're going into what time? Probably 11:30? Probably not too much practice left here in Foxborough. Probably 10 minutes or so before they wind things down. Yeah. And players will be coming off for some conversations after the practice comes to a close. We will have that coming up here on Zolak and Bertrand. 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

0: We're up. 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
0: No, where they eat lunch every day?
2: Unfiltered?
0: Is that what it is?
2: I don't know.
1: Diners, Drive-ins, and Dives.
0: No.
2: While you got your mouth full of food, why don't you tell the people where it's from?
0: Well, hold on. It's so good. You have to let me savor it.
1: Hey, Fred, we got food.
0: And I was trying to think. What?
1: You guys want some food? We got food. I love disrupting her.
0: They're right there?
1: Yeah.
0: Are they doing it right now?
1: Yeah.
2: No.
1: Yeah, they are.
2: They're not doing it.
0: No, they're not on. Where's Perillo? What's he doing? Where's Perillo? They won't even look at us. They hate us so much.
3: Lazar is charting plays
0: freaking
3: right now.
0: Freaking Lazar, Fred. No. Deuce is a good guy.
1: Oh, reps.
0: So is Perillo. The other two don't. I don't think they like us very much.
2: Big time, G.
0: It's fine.
1: What? Fred likes us.
0: Is it PFW in progress? I think it's in progress. Ooh. Wasn't that what it was called? I'm pretty sure it's PFW in progress.
1: Why they need that big tent?
0: Why? I don't know. We have one.
1: Yeah, we do. You're right.
0: PFW in progress. I don't know if that's still the name. So forgive me for that. But that's what those guys used to do. They used to just do their show, and it would just be them like eating lunch the whole time.
3: Yeah. Just talking shop.
0: No, but lunch. it was like part of the bit. Like we just
3: this
0: eat.
3: Is just a casual conversation.
0: Like it's. If you want me to answer anything right now, you got to give me a second because I'm
3: finishing my soup.
0: I'm finishing my sandwich. Yeah. You know what I mean? Like, hold on a moment. It was part of the running bit. I feel like we, the last 2 days, have just morphed into that. It was what we've morphed into.
1: Well,
0: and I blame
1: that's
0: all
1: sports, sports
0: of the
1: sales guy wants us to push it.
0: I believe it. I'm going to blame the fine establishments of Patriot Place. Is what I want to do, and I need the information, T-Bone. I don't have the right info here.
2: It's in there.
0: It is?
2: Somewhere.
1: Oh, you know what? I have it.
0: Oh, you have it. Why don't you tell us about lunch today? Tell
1: us. 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
0: Yeah, all right. EstellaPP.com is where you go for that.
1: Yeah.
0: I can't believe they've only been here a year. I just feel like maybe they've just really established themselves. Their food is fabulous.
3: That's so good.
0: Their food's so good. So, so good. So make sure you go to Estella. Thank you, Estella.
1: Thank you.
0: Awesome lunch that we'll be eating now for the next 2 hours. The summer weight. It's a real problem. Real problem, McCone.
3: Especially during training camp.
0: All the eating and drinking all summer.
3: Mm-hmm.
0: Zoe's the only one who's been good. Zoe's been the only guy who's taken care of himself
3: this
0: summer.
3: Well, you look good, man. Yeah.
1: Thanks. Yeah, Barbara told me that, too.
3: Yeah?
0: Yeah? I got to go see him. I got to just get my ears waxed the way you do. Puts the wax in there, rips it out.
1: They did my nose, too, this time.
0: I don't know that I would do the nose. That one feels painful.
1: It sticks like
0: I don't have the problem with the nose hair.
1: It gets
0: it's really
1: hot
0: the
1: wax,
0: ears.
1: And he said, I can see
0: hairy
1: the hairs.
0: Ears, McCone.
3: Yeah. I got that problem.
0: Yeah.
1: I got that trimmer somewhere.
0: No, I have that too, but it grows back and grows
3: back.
0: I want,
3: it's
0: I
3: back
0: want
3: instantly.
0: It smooth.
3: Yep.
0: Yeah. I want it.
2: Is it
0: no, I don't need
2: is
0: it.
2: Is it protruding?
0: Sometimes it will if I let it go. If I let it go, it will.
3: You're a nose?
1: Get this.
3: Man, you got it all in that bag.
1: Then you could just.
3: Oh, yeah? What are you doing
0: with that? What else you do with that? What else you do with that trimmer?
1: Oh, that baby's bare. Don't worry.
2: You do that.
1: Ain't no hair down there. T-shirt.
3: He's a multitasker. He told me that yesterday.
1: Yeah. Fast swimmer.
3: No.
1: What are you guys doing later today?
0: I don't know. What about you?
1: Oh, my sister's coming in. I see her.
0: Nice.
2: Give her a kiss.
1: I'm going to kiss my sister.
2: That's what you do.
1: She's hot.
0: It never fails.
1: Oh, shit. I mean,
0: never fails. Here we go. There it is. We finally got one.
3: Bang.
1: You see that?
3: Oh, look who it is, too.
0: It's Kayshawn Booty.
3: Look who it is.
1: Keep him.
0: Pay him.
1: No, I'm not going to tell them what to do. Hey, that's for something.
0: We're going to get kicked out of here.
1: You know what we're going to do? Felger
0: Mask.
1: Felger Mask. Welcome to the NFL drink, man. Remember you said that?
0: Oh, yeah. Who was right?
3: Yeah,
0: me. You're right. Thank you. Play it again, fellas.
1: Yeah.
2: Well, last year, you did it for Kyle Williams.
0: No, I didn't.
1: He did it, didn't he?
0: Me? For real? Really?
2: Yeah, it's in there.
3: We did. He had a couple catches in a row.
0: Was it like mocking, though? It was like mocking.
3: They were playing off the Drake May thing from the year before.
0: Yeah. It wasn't actual excitement. It was real excitement for Drake May. Booty hauls in a long one. What would you say that pass was?
1: About 45, 50.
0: 45, 50 yards?
1: Yeah.
0: Hauls it in at near the goal line. He scores.
1: Yeah, I thought he caught about the two. Then he scored. That's the 10. Let me see. 10, 20. Yeah, about 45, 50.
0: 50 yard.
1: Who threw that? Drake?
0: That was Drake.
2: That's Drake.
1: Shocker. Drake and Booty, huh?
0: Yeah. On the same page again. There's your fireworks. Yeah. We finally got a deep pass.
1: Good job, Reese.
0: And it felt like a real play here.
1: Blitz. He got killed.
0: Feels like all of this is going at a pretty decent clip. This is the first time we've really seen
1: that ball would not have gotten off.
0: In a team period, things really moving here.
1: Yeah. Who was the right tackle right there?
0: That's a good question. I didn't catch that.
1: Yeah, Drake would have got his head ripped off on that one.
0: Yeah. Must have been Moses. What? Well, that certainly wasn't Lomu. I don't know. I'm just joking. I have no idea who it was.
1: We'll get a little red zone now. That's good.
0: There you go.
1: Get it tight.
0: There you go. It's starting to resemble a football practice.
3: We got a little something here.
0: A little something here going on the field.
1: Coaches want to go in there. He's like, hey, let's watch some football tape. Yeah.
0: So now the tempo is gone, and we're taking a break.
1: Mike's telling you right now what the situation is.
0: Yeah.
1: Guys, here we got. We got three plays. We got to score. Whatever it is, it's first a goal from the say the six. Like, that's what he's doing right now. Is that Josh with him right now?
0: What, are we going to timeout on the field? What is this, TV timeout?
3: Vrabel and McDaniels.
2: Hydration break.
0: What is this?
1: I can't believe.
0: Oh, my God.
1: I can't believe Vrabel and McDaniels are
0: They're doing a water break.
1: They're getting along. Wow.
0: They're doing a water break. That's what they're doing. Doing a water break. What are you saying? You can't believe McDaniels?
1: Who's number 15?
0: McDaniels and Vrabel get along?
1: Yeah. I keep seeing Tebow. Every time I see 15 now, I think Tebow. Tebow ruined the 15 experience for a football player.
0: No. Don't say that.
1: He was a great
2: player. He wore five here.
0: Here's what I can appreciate about this practice. It's 11:30, and there are no signs of it coming to an end.
3: No, you're right about that.
0: So,
1: oh, this is coming out.
0: Things have finally started to pick up here. Oh, okay. Not red zone.
1: Oh, handoff. Oh, waste of time. Come on.
3: Uh-oh.
0: What? What?
3: I thought
1: Oh, Milton Williams just got dropped by the center.
3: Yep.
1: Oh, Jesus.
0: No, he's good. He's up.
3: All right.
1: Get up.
0: He's good. That's football. He's good. He's totally good. He's waving off anybody coming in to sub him out. Football players play football. All right. Well, I'll tell you if anything else fun happens here. In this practice of Patriots training camp. We're going to grab the headlines now.
1: Yeah.
0: We thought this thing would be getting to a close right now, but we are not there yet.
2: Looks like it goes till 12:15 today.
0: They're going to go all the way to 12:15?
1: Let's go.
0: All right. Credit where credit is due. Oh, he'd be dead on that play. Hey. Way too much time. No way he'd be protected for that long.
1: Mouth keeps texting. What? Schedule.
0: What schedule?
1: This day's off.
0: Oh, I know. I owe him some more information. Sure. Yep, I'm on it. Okay, here are the headlines. We'll be right back from Foxborough.
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3: All right, Patriots still on the practice field for day four of training camp elsewhere in the NFL. Bucs defensive tackle Vita Vea has requested a trade. Colts quarterback Daniel Jones says that he is fully cleared to participate in training camp as he returns from an Achilles injury. Red Sox 4-2 winners over the A's last night. They've now won 18 of their last 20 games. They're back at it against the A's tonight. Jake Bennett gets the start for the Sox out west. First pitch, 9:40. 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
25: Now he keeps a little bit lower before he swings. That hit him.
26: 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Curtis Meade hit by the pitch.
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27: Sore. They did get x-rays, which are negative, which is good. He's sore. We're just going to take a day-to-day and see how he feels coming in. But a little sore, but at least right now it looks like we dodged a bullet maybe.

0: You know how I know that Scott Zolak.
1: You got plenty at the wedding.
2: Yeah.
1: Yeah.
0: Oh, stop it. Do you know how I know Scott Zolak has not done his research yet on Curtis Mead?
2: How?
0: You know how I know? How do you know?
3: You know where he's from, Zo?
0: There it is. McCone and I are on the same wavelength per usual.
2: Pittsburgh.
1: Rentham.
3: Yep, Rentham.
1: North Pole.
0: I actually want to know what town he's from, so give me a second. Hold on. I'm going to look it up. I'm going to look up which city or he is from. I don't know that Zoe will recognize it.
1: Alabama?
3: No.
0: No. Keep guessing, though. It's a fun game to play.
1: Yeah. Maryland.
3: It's your favorite. Name some of your favorite beers, though.
1: Colorado.
4: Latrobe.
0: Is that Dorner? Is it
1: Colorado?
0: Is that my man Dorner down there? 88?
1: I should have saw that. Stupid Mead guy.
2: Let's play games yet. What state?
3: I thought you were a Foster's guy.
0: I know. I thought you were.
1: Australia for beer.
0: Okay. He's from Adelaide. In Australia.
1: Long flight.
0: And you have not mocked him one time yet for being from Australia.
4: Gets hit with 95 in the hand. Goes, oi!
0: Oh, crikey!
1: Crikey! Crikey! Crikey, that hurt.
0: Oh.
4: Right in the end.
0: Tebow's British accent's better than his Australian.
4: Yeah. It's all one.
0: It's all kind of. They kind of blend. It's one thing.
1: I need one of those Reculas to feel better. Recula!
4: Call that a knife.
0: His father, Curtis Mead's father, wanted him to be a footy player, Australian rules football player. That's what his father wanted for him, but he did not want that.
1: Good for him.
0: So he turned to the sport of baseball.
1: Good boy.
0: That's what he became.
1: Good decision.
0: Why?
1: More money.
0: It is more money.
1: Guaranteed money.
0: It is more money. That is for sure. But
1: it's better.
0: The legacy in your home country of being, you know, a footy player. That's a big deal over there.
1: Those guys are
0: tough. Those guys are.
1: You're talking Australian football.
0: Australian rules football.
1: I thought you said like football. Like, oh, I hurt my foot.
0: They call it
1: a yellow card.
0: They call it footy over there.
1: Stop the game. We almost five people need to come out.
0: They don't stop for anything in Australian rules football. You can literally kill a guy and they don't stop the game. They're like, no, get up, get him off the field.
1: Someone drag him off.
4: Mm-hmm. That's closer to football.
0: But with no pads.
1: How about soccer?
0: They just hammer each
1: other. Guys come out with their packs and they're holding their
3: spray.
1: And they put the cold spray on. And the guy's like this. Oh, it's so bad.
0: Culturally, there is so much to respect about Australian rules football.
1: Yeah.
4: Do you guys want to hear him post-game?
0: Yes. Sure.
5: Yeah, I felt okay. You know, I'm squeezing my hand, feels okay. Just a little bit of pain rotating. We're able to get an x-ray and everything looked okay. So, I'm hopeful that, you know, feel better tomorrow morning and, won't be a problem.
4: So,
1: tough kid.
0: Love this guy.
1: Hey.
0: Love this
1: tries
0: guy.
1: Tries to grip it.
0: I'll be good tomorrow.
1: Got hit. Got an x-ray, it's negative, got cleared.
0: Like,
1: guess what, guys?
0: You know,
1: I'll be back tomorrow.
0: Like, you know that they pulled him out of the game because they're like, you can't keep playing in the game. You got to get this x-rayed.
1: Yeah.
0: Gets it x-rayed, I'll be good tomorrow.
1: Yeah, I'll be fine.
0: Let's go.
1: Yep.
0: Love this guy.
3: I need to see him on the field before I get too excited. Can I just go back to Boston.com here?
0: No.
3: May 5th. Roman Anthony avoids major injuries, officially day-to-day with wrist sprain. That's good news. We'll see how he feels the next couple of days.
0: Did Roman Anthony say, I'll be good tomorrow, see you in the morning? Curtis Mead did.
3: All right. I just want to see him on the field.
0: Curtis Mead's a gamer.
1: Curtis Mead's tough.
3: I just told him down in Fort Myers here in 3 weeks.
1: From Australia.
0: From Australia. He drinks a big can of beer.
1: He sits there and he drinks glasses.
0: Big can of beer after the game. Wrist feels good.
1: I took the goggles and the snorkel, and I stabbed a man right in the back of the head, and I ripped his barb off. I said, you got to watch it, kids. That barb hits you.
0: Right in the chest. Cranky.
1: Oh, you watch. Because that guy, Steve Irwin,
3: still too
1: boom,
3: soon.
1: Right in the chest.
0: I don't think it is too soon. I don't think it is. No. You think it's too soon?
1: Hey, Curtis Mead, what'd you have for dinner? I had fried crocodile.
0: It's been like 20 years. It's not too soon.
1: I had fried crocodile and some kangaroos.
0: Guy was a legend.
3: He was.
1: What else?
0: He went out the way he wanted to go.
3: Coming up on 20 years. Yeah, 06.
0: Yeah.
1: Lawless. Who went out the way he went out?
0: Steve Irwin went out 20 years ago.
2: Hey, that's the way he should go.
0: Absolutely. There's something just that just feels right and just about that one.
2: How would you die if you want to die?
0: Oh.
2: Hardy plays this game with Fred. Kill Fred.
0: It's a
2: great game.
0: It's an interesting question. How do you want to go? I mean, doesn't everybody want to be like, hey, I went to bed one night and I just didn't get up?
2: I don't.
3: I kind of want to know, though.
0: Isn't that it?
4: You got a lot of loose ends there, McCone.
3: No, I just want to be like, oh, all right, that was it. That's how it went. You're sleeping, you're not going to know.
2: I don't want to fall out of a plane.
0: What do you mean you want to know? You want to experience the death?
3: I want to know how it ended.
0: For what purpose?
3: You fall out of the plane. I'm like, all right, well, that's how I went. Okay. The chute didn't open.
4: Pretty cool. Okay.
0: I think you should want to go in like the least tragic way, not for yourself, but for the people who are actually going to know how you died, because guess what, McCall?
3: Oh, no,
0: you're not going to know how you died. Even if you think I was conscious while I died.
2: Believe it or not.
0: That doesn't mean anything. You're going to be dead in a second, and then it's all over. So I think you want to go in the least tragic, most peaceful way for the people that you're leaving behind.
3: You don't want to go in a way where the story is the death, either. You know what I mean?
0: Well, yes, that's true. Like Steve Irwin, though, went in a way that the death...
3: It matched, though, his sort of persona.
0: But it matched his persona in what he was doing.
3: Yeah.
0: This is a fun conversation, isn't it?
2: You see that?
0: Okay.
2: I've wondered as multiple times for being down here at camp. You see the Wind Waste Innovations, the sign there on the indoor field house?
0: Yeah.
2: I've always wondered, how do you get that on there? Someone's got to go...
0: I've seen them do it.
2: Someone's got to go up there and get on it.
0: So they have cables.
2: Oh, they better have cables.
0: That... They're harnessed in as when they're up there. They can actually walk on that roof when they put it up.
3: Oh, really?
0: Yeah, that roof is... saw them do it during camp probably, I don't know, 7 or 8 years ago.
2: You ever watch roofers?
0: I want to say it was like
2: on a regular
0: wasn't
2: house.
0: Wasn't it like Soci was the brand that was up there? Like Soci.com?
2: Soci.
0: Wasn't it something like that?
2: Where Socio?
0: Socio or something like that?
3: You might be right.
0: I remember the year that thing was going up. They were up there putting the thing up there. And it was pretty... They just used a big crane, a couple of guys on harnesses. They get it up there. They get it, dude. No, so you wouldn't want to fall off a roof,
2: dude.
0: That'd
2: be
0: terrible.
2: I've watched
0: roofers. Terrible way to go.
2: I've watched roofers on doing roofs in neighborhoods.
0: Yeah,
2: like 50% of them are tethered, to the house.
0: Yeah, that's being safe.
2: No, I know that.
0: You don't want to die.
2: Half of them are like, hey, let's roll the dice today, baby.
0: You know,
4: Steve Irwin went out the way he wanted to go. If one of us went out with a occupational hazard, that would be pretty pathetic.
0: I mean, OSHA has a stat about falls of six. I think it's like 6 feet are killers.
3: Yes.
0: Everyone thinks you got to fall off the roof that's 50 feet high.
3: No, yeah.
0: It's like falls of 6 feet kill more people than anything.
3: Yeah.
2: How do you think Laughlin would have died? John Hanna take his head off? Pull it? Like,
0: haven't given it a lot of thought.
3: The draft board falls on him.
0: Haven't given it. Yeah, exactly. He finally gets in the war room on draft night. Yeah.
4: I haven't tried to
0: get it. And then there's an earthquake and everything falls down.
2: He finds out it's a real war. Hey, they take it out. Just got a text from Kyle Van Noy, guys.
0: What'd he say?
2: Hey, guys, Dre Jones, you're going to love him. That's my dog.
0: Okay.
3: I avoided the question,
0: doesn't he want to be here to help mentor him as a Patriot?
2: I'll ask him.
0: I mean,
3: third stint, question mark?
2: We should call him. We should just call him.
0: Yeah, why don't we get him on? Ask him if he wants to come on. Can we call you and put you on
2: the air? You know what? There's here. Go ahead, you guys talk real crap.
0: Okay.
2: All right. Oh, he did say he...
4: It's a tough get. He hates doing that sort of
2: stuff. So the big guy, it's his job.
0: Okay. All right.
2: Hold on.
0: I like that. I like where his head's at on this. I like that a lot. He wants to be here, okay? That's a report. Kyle Van Noy wants to be here in New England. Sign him up. There you go. He'd gladly come back. I told you he would. He'd be in.
3: Yeah.
0: He just needed to hear the plan, okay? He needed to be presented with the opportunity, and I think we just gave him one. I think he's in. So we're all good. But Curtis Meade, if he comes back tonight...
4: Tougher than Roman
0: Anthony. It will mean that he...
2: So much tougher than Roman Anthony.
0: Has, I don't know. He's just got no...
2: He's got balls.
0: He's got balls. He's got no desire to take nights off.
2: Right.
0: Even though if he were to not play tonight and say, it's badly bruised, we just want to ice it, you know, whatever, get the inflammation down before we go play. Okay. He comes back and plays tonight after taking the fastball off the hand.
3: I'll tell you something.
0: It'll tell you something, won't it?
3: I'll tell you what. The Red Sox have a little Celtics thing going on this year with Crochet and Anthony where it's like, oh, no, they'll be fine. It'll be day-to-day. And then all of a sudden, fast forward 3 months later, and you're still waiting. So,
0: but I'm taking the word of the player on this. I'm not taking
3: the
0: word of the team.
3: There's a difference
0: And
3: there.
0: I think there's a difference there, and I think that's important. So let's see where this goes. By the way, the Sedan Rafaela Grand Slam last night.
4: We thought it was a pop-up.
3: Yeah, I mean, that
0: how crazy was that?
3: Facility is a joke.
0: Even if it was, though, I know a lot of people have talked about the facility. Was it 361 feet? Was the distance on it?
3: Yeah.
4: He slammed his bat. He slammed
0: his bat down in anger, thinking he popped out. And instead, it's a grand slam. That had to have been like shades of Bucky Dent for some people, watching that ball fly out of the park the way it did. Like, as a pop-up, the player didn't think it was out, and it just carried its way out of there. And I see that happen, and I'm like, oh, this is what's going on with the Red Sox right now. Even that.
3: Yep.
0: Just everything is sort of breaking their way the way it wasn't earlier in the year.
4: What did you guys think? Were you impressed with Curtis Meade's first at-bat?
0: I mean,
2: I thought it was awesome.
0: Impressed? That's a little strong word, isn't it?
4: Sarcasm.
0: Impressed.
4: It was pretty terrible.
0: Impressed.
3: We were talking about unique batting stances.
0: He looked at some good pitches. Yeah. He looked at some good pitches.
4: Right down the middle, bending away from pitches right down the middle.
0: He reminded me a little bit of a certain 11-year-old that's been sort of jumping out of the box a little bit lately that I've been on.
3: Yeah.
0: Really get. Yeah, there's a little bit of that going on.
2: True.
0: You know what I can't stand? Yeah, gripe.
4: You can tell him to bury that back foot.
3: It got a nice stance, though. I like that. It's a little different.
0: Yeah. And then when you publicly embarrass the 11-year-old, being the dad that you are, like screaming at him.
4: Then he throws his bat like Saddam Raphael.
0: Get in the box and stay in the box, and then rips a giant double. You're like, see?
4: Genius.
0: Look what happens.
2: Did your wife come down yet?
0: No. Get in the box and stay in the box. But I have a problem. I have an umpire gripe.
3: Oh, boy.
4: Oh, you?
0: Yeah. I have an umpire grape.
2: Oh, I thought you had a team.
4: Little league or big league?
0: Little league.
2: Did you have a team grape? Was there a timing thing?
0: No. The umpire grape is this. If you duck out or you are, you know, ducking out, bending the knees, shrinking yourself small as the pitch arrives, that used to be an automatic strike. What happened to that unwritten rule in the sport?
3: ABS.
0: That's it. That's it. If you're diving out, man, it's a strike. I don't care where you went. I don't care where that pitch was.
3: That's a good teaching moment. You're
0: it's
3: right.
0: A strike.
3: Yeah.
0: It's a strike. And so it needs to continue.
4: Like Manny with Roger Clemens.
0: That needs to always be a strike. Kid ducks out, dives out, crouches down. No.
2: What's the name of the kid from Bad News Bears? Hey, get in there. Lean into it. Little heavy kid.
0: Or the kid who drops who drops the bat before the pitch arrives. Yeah. Like, oh, this is such a bat. No, it's a strike too.
3: Yeah.
4: Bush league, man.
0: Right? I don't even think it's meant to be Bush League. It's just bad form.
4: Right.
0: It's just
4: doing that, Cohasset?
0: Oh, absolutely.
4: Oh,
0: absolutely, geez. T-Bone. You should be embarrassed.
4: Oh, no.
2: You guys sent that picture. I have no clue what the hell you guys were.
0: Nice facility. Good team, too. Good team, good facility. Enjoyed my time there. Love Cohasset. Nice town.
4: Ben Rice.
0: That's right.
2: I got Botox there once.
0: Did you?
2: Yep.
4: Did you?
2: Down by the train station.
3: Nice. Just a guy.
2: What?
0: On the platform? I mean,
2: no.
0: That wasn't Botox. That was
2: down in like the middle of town there. Like cute little town center there. Yeah, cute little town center there.
4: What was his name?
0: Dude's buying the silicone from the aisle at Home Depot and injecting.
2: He's a white van in the back of a CVS.
3: I'll take care of you. Oh, man.
2: He dipped it in one. He only had one needle.
4: It was Gorilla Glue.
2: He only had one needle, but he dipped it in gasoline.
3: Sterilize that thing.
2: Yeah.
0: He's using a lighter. Heat it up. You got to kill the germs, man. Yeah. You got to kill the
3: safety
0: germs.
3: Safety first.
2: Hey, what Capella do so far here today?
0: Don't even.
3: Two have been at it all day.
0: Don't even. Zoe's been at it with everybody all day. I said one thing to him in a text this morning, and I set him off. I set him off because of what were we talking? We were talking about whether or not to have a certain guest on the show. Yeah.
2: Well, at least we got a cameraman today. It won't fall asleep. That's good.
0: That hasn't happened in a couple of years.
2: A couple of years ago.
0: That was a couple of years ago.
2: Yeah.
0: Who was that? I don't remember his name.
2: You got a cute little jacket on. Where'd you get that? Your little running thing?
0: Oh, here we go. Now we're going to a little race.
2: A little race called
0: the Boston Marathon.
2: Where'd you get that?
4: He's doing some mountain crowd work.
2: They give it a silver blanket. They give it a really heavy silver blanket.
3: Oh, my God.
0: Matt Reif is back.
4: Yep. Look at you.
0: Here we go.
2: Just a pasta the night before. Well, a little Alfredo.
4: Where are you from?
0: More on observations from this training camp practice in Foxborough as they continue. It is now 5 minutes to the top of the hour, and wow, the Pats are still going strong. They've run a lot of offensive plays here as this practice continues.
2: Running game, running game.
0: A lot of running game stuff right now. A lot of running game. We have not seen an impact for A.J. Brown in this practice, correct?
3: No big plays.
0: I was going to say, no big plays for A.J. Brown to this point. We're waiting for it, though. We
2: Let's
0: are.
2: Go, Reese.
3: Yeah, no Kyle Williams plays either.
2: So we don't have to worry about it. He's got it.
0: Haven't seen that to this point.
2: I can't believe it.
0: But we have more to come here from Foxborough as this hour of training camp coverage is brought to you by Homeworks Energy. Stick around.
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0: Hey, it's Beetle, and I'm going to tell you about the Cape Train, which I think Zoe may have stolen what I wanted to tell everyone about the Cape Train. 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
3: Patriots still on the practice field for day 4 of training camp. Elsewhere in the NFL, Bucks quarterback Baker Mayfield reporting to training camp without a new deal. ESPN reporting that Mayfield and his agent have not made significant progress with the Bucks on a new contract. A deal is largely not expected by the start of the first practice, which is tomorrow. Elsewhere in the NFL, Bucks defensive tackle Vita Vea has requested a trade. Colts quarterback Daniel Jones said that he is fully cleared to participate in training camp as he returns from an Achilles injury. And the Red Sox, Kayshawn Booty again with a big play there.
25: Booty's just making plays.
3: Wow. Red Sox with a 4-2 win over the A's last night. Jake Bennett gets the start for the Sox out west tonight. First pitch against the A's is set for 9:40. Sports of headlines brought to you by the 99 Restaurants. Head to the Nines this Thursday to play trivia for a chance to win 99 gift cards and other

0: makes the Red Sox better and more balanced right now. And that's not just because Early's on the injured list. That's, you know, they have the rotation depth. Bennett has stepped up, and Meade, you know, fills a need. He's going to be an upgrade over, you know, whoever it is in the lineup. Siegler in the interim, Meyer in the big picture, probably. We'll get to that. I just think that you got to use the Connolly Early bullet if you want to use it on somebody bigger and better. That's not just name recognition. That's not just, yeah, but think, well, about,
1: okay,
0: but think about who they were talking about him for in the offseason. It was, ooh, would they give up Connolly Early and more to get Ketel Marte? Will they, you know, include him now in a Neto deal? And I just feel like, you know, Curtis Meade, just because the body of work is not there, and I know it's not with Early, he's a rookie as well, but I just feel like it's an underwhelming return. The time will tell, and I hate to be Mr. Negative, but when I first saw the deal, I was like, wow, that feels like a huge overpay.
2: Chris Cotillo, Mass Live, with Sean McAdam. McAdam, I think, was about to push back a little bit on that and did. Go catch their podcast. Is it still Fenway Rundown for them? Just want to make sure podcast names are always changing.
3: Hold on. I was just listening to it this morning, too.
2: Yeah. The name of that. I'm bad with the names. Correct. There's so many. Fenway Rundown. Thank you. Yes. Fenway Rundown, Mass Live.
4: I bet it's Chris called Cotillo, High Heater.
2: Sean McAdam. You're on board.
4: It's Fenway Rundown.
2: Yeah, we did.
4: If you had a podcast, what would you name?
2: How many times you listen to the Fenway Rundown?
1: Come on,
2: or any other baseball pod?
4: Never. I've listened to Carrabba's.
2: Oh. Okay, just based on name, I'll tell you who has the best name. It's the Tom Caron one, 310 to left. That's a great name. That's a great name for a pod.
4: What would you name your
2: I can't podcast? Say I've listened to that one, though.
1: Oh, but the name you've heard plenty.
2: I know, I've heard clips, but I've never like gone out of my way to listen to that one. But, you know, maybe now I will. You were saying?
4: What would you name your podcast?
2: I'd have to think about that.
4: How about you there, McConer?
3: the McConer podcast. That's good, though.
4: Oh, nice.
3: I like that.
2: McBoner.
3: McBoner.
2: McBoner.
1: Nailed it.
2: Stiffy.
1: Seriously, how you doing?
4: Two stiff guys.
2: Anyway, Cotillo, his initial reaction is, if you're going to use that guy, as I think he said, is if you're going to use the bullet, you got to use it on a bigger name. You got to use it in a bigger deal, which I think is probably the most fair criticism of the deal. Not that you don't like that they didn't add a bat. You like that they recognize the need. Mm-hmm. You like that they are acknowledging mistakes in building the roster. Well, you give them credit for all those things, but then you also at the same time say, man, this guy could have been a sweetener to get you over the top on a much more important trade than the one you just decided to do. And I think that's the second guess of this deal and will continue to be.
1: Then the front office is saying all the right things around the deadline about how they're going to, you know, not necessarily lose the or win the trade or whatever. And then they go out and they basically do the Caleb Durbin format of a trade where you buy high on a guy that's not totally proven.
2: Well, I got a long email from Doug. Doug emailed us and said, this fake deadline deal for Meade is no good.
3: Okay.
2: And it's a very long email, so I won't read all of it, but he does say, first of all, people are so beaten down by this organization that this kind of garbage now is a cause for celebration. He said, John Henry wins again. He has lowered the bar so much, we celebrate the Red Sox being the third wild card and trading for Australians that were DFA'd not long ago. Why does it matter that he's Australian?
3: It does say it does make it funnier. I'll give him that.
4: Jet lagged and stuff.
3: It does, you know. It does drive
2: that
3: home.
2: Feels mildly xenophobic.
4: Probably dresses weird.
2: Oh, you don't know what's with that?
4: What guy do you think he dresses?
1: He wasn't DFA'd. He was DFO'd.
4: I showed up at the airport and my passport wasn't working.
1: Oh, Quarky, it happened again.
4: Right. They said pick your food. I said I'll have the alligator. Fried. What's this old here, this turtle soup they speak of? Do you ever see that movie, Finding Nemo? It's filmed in my hometown with the big tent in the front. He comes right into the harbor. The Dory's like, I don't know where he's at. I'm so stupid. I forgot everything. And then you get the seagulls. Oh, they don't think say one word the whole movie. Mine, mine, mine. Mine, mine, mine. Mine, mine.

0: mate.
1: How to speak Australian.
0: What's the name of that stupid walrus or that seal? Oh.
2: I have no idea what you're talking about at all.
0: Walter? No. When they play Hello Darkness, My Old Friend. Come on.
1: I know. I don't know it.
0: My daughter would know it. My kids would know if they were listening. They don't listen.
3: Neil the Seal.
0: No, it's not Neil the Seal. Shut up, George. Stupid comment. It's got to be like Walter. It's something corny like that. Stanley or... Oh, God dang it.
4: What do we got going
0: on
4: here?
0: It's a seal that holds a bucket.
4: Okay. I don't think we're going to finish the point on the trade, are we?
1: Circle back to that.
0: Oh, what was the name of the girl went to Dennis? Dory, right? No. Darla.
4: Can I just cut you off for a moment and let people know that Christian Gonzalez is going to speak at the podium momentarily, and when he does, we're going to carry it live.
0: Okay.
4: Because we want to hear what Christian Gonzalez has to say, given that owner Robert Kraft the other day, in speaking to the media, told everyone here at training camp that the Patriots had offered Christian Gonzalez the richest contract ever in the history of the team, a deal that would make him the highest paid cornerback in all of football. Christian Gonzalez will be speaking publicly for the first time this camp at any minute, and when he does, we will have that, so you will not miss anything that he says.
0: Darla was the girl that had the braces and she got the fishes. Fishy, and she'd kill the fish when she'd shake it. Oh no, here comes Darla. We got to clean the tank. Oh no, Mr. Starfish. Hey, it's me, Crush, man. I'm a cool turtle. They call this the Australian current. You guys brought it up, man.
4: Did we?
0: Yeah.
4: I'm not sure we did.
0: You said, hey, let's play some sound. Let's hear what he sounds like. Oh, just go hit on the hand.
4: No, I read the email where the emailer calls him out for being Australian. Yeah. And by the way, if you look up the list of Australian baseball players in Major League Baseball, it's not exactly the greatest list time.
0: They should send...
4: The Red Sox had one of the better guys to ever come out of Australia, Liam Hendricks, for a bit. When
1: that
4: he was here.
1: Didn't exactly work out for the Sox.
4: Didn't work out for him.
0: Hell with Fort Myers. Sent Robert Anthony to Australia.
4: I also did not know that Craig Shipley, you may remember his name as being a member of the like front office for the Red Sox. He was a special assistant to the general manager for years and was in the Red Sox organization with Theo and Lucchino and all that. He is Australian. He is.
1: Really?
4: He played in the majors for a couple of for like 10 years. And he was Australian.
0: Koalas are from Australia, right?
4: Yeah, they are.
1: Good job.
4: Yeah, good job. Yep. What sound does the koala make?
0: They don't make any sound. They just sit there and they like hold on to their babies and stuff.
4: Yeah. Generally a quiet species.
0: Yeah.
4: But anyway, the
1: can I defend Breslow in that trade?
4: Yeah, go ahead. But the pushback is for Cotillo. And the pushback is from some fans who think we've been beaten down. I think Doug's kind of right. We're probably a little too eager to give them so much credit for it.
1: No, the bar is low. Yeah.
4: Because the bar is so low.
1: Yeah.
4: That's fair. That's a fair thing to say.
1: But I also think this is a GM that we know last year got tunnel vision for a guy trying to make that huge splash, and it didn't pan out. And you had a disaster of a deadline because of it. Right now, he saw an opportunity here to improve his roster, and he took the opportunity. And so maybe he didn't necessarily win the trade, but he made his Major League Baseball team better. And that's a step forward in the right direction for Breslow. It is.
4: I would agree with that, but again, it's because the bar is so low
1: that
4: you've got to give him the credit for the step in the right direction.
1: And wrapping up.
4: I'm looking for Christian Gonzalez to see what he may be up to. A lot of family here today.
1: Yeah.
4: So we've got a lot of Patriots player and coaches families
0: I'm
4: here.
0: I'm getting chirped by an Australian right now.
4: Who's that?
0: Stephanie Burnham, who works for the team.
4: She's all right. All right, Christian Gonzalez is stepping up. We'll get to that point in a moment.
5: For Mr. Kraft and what he's done with this franchise, and you know, it's just something we don't want to handle to the media. You know, I keep that with the team and my team and go on about that.
4: Am I out?
5: Like I said, a lot of, I'm assuming this would be a lot of this, but yeah. Anything with that, you know, I want to keep that between my team, my agents, and the team in the front office and let them deal with that.
3: Christian, you didn't do a ton in mandatory minicamp, but yet you're out here doing full participation. That leads some people to think that maybe you're close, that you're willing to do this. Is there any risk involved here for you?
5: I mean, it's ball. I'm going to come out, play some ball, and you know, have fun. You know, we had a tough ending of the year, you know, that sits on everybody's mind all year, and just wanted to get on the field and do what I do.
6: Christian, you mentioned you wanted to keep the conversation about the contract between you and your team. Does it bother you at all that Robert Kraft brought it up?
5: Like I said, I ain't getting into that. Keep it between my team and the front office.
7: What's it say, though, that your teammates are all saying that, yeah, that's what we thought.
5: Yeah, for sure. I mean, it makes me feel good, for sure. You know, those are my guys. You know, we got a pretty new team. But I mean, just being out here and you know, we kind of already building that chemistry. That's something we've been, you know, trying to talk about a lot, you know, building chemistry and because that's going to bring us together and help us, you know, get through tough games, get through tough practices like today. Today was, to me, felt like the first real training camp practice. You know, the first two was not as hot, kind of slow. But this one felt like a training camp. So, you know, we're getting into the grind of it now and, you know, excited for it.
7: Christian, do you feel like you're competing with Devon Witherspoon for a top contract or anything like that?
5: I mean, Spoon's my guy. You know, we work out all the time together. I respect Spoon, an amazing player. But, you know, I feel like it's kind of like what I said. You know, keep that between my team and the front office.
8: Does it inspire you to balance the business side of it, the emotions, and the public perception of all of this?
5: Yeah, I mean, it's different, but at the end of the day, you know, it's business and it's ball. I mean, I'm blessed to be able to do this as my job, so, you know, can't get too much into it. You know, get to wake up and come out here and play football for a job. So, very blessed, you know, just happy that I'm, you know, able to come out here, run around, and do what I love for my living.
6: Are you confident that a deal will ultimately come through?
5: I hope so.
8: Christian, outside of like the negotiations of it all, Robert Kraft is very complimentary of you and Tommy saying best cornerback in the league, things like that. What does it mean to have the owner kind of saying those things about you and to have his support like that publicly?
5: Yeah, I mean, it's good. You know, it's good to hear those things. And but you mean, kind of hit on it last year a little. You can't let the positive poison go to your head. So, you know, come in, work every day, and try to continue to be the best person, best player I can be.
3: Is it important for you to be the highest paid cornerback in the NFL?
5: I keep that between my team and the front office.
6: Christian, we've seen a handful of young quarterbacks play the fourth year of their rookie contract before getting a new one. Would you be willing to play this season without a new contract?
5: You know, I'm focused on being here at training camp right now, taking it day by day, and see where it goes.
7: I don't think anyone would have blamed you if you took it slow at this camp and looked out for your best interest. Why has it been so important for you to be out here for almost every snap?
5: Yeah, I mean, these are my guys. It's hard to sit and just watch. You know, I like to be out on the field. This is what I love to do. So, you know, it's at the end of the day, I got to get better for myself and for the team. So, got to do what I got to do and grind and continue to push myself.
8: Is that your plan for the padded practices as well and the practices?
5: Yeah, I'll be out here.
8: Full participant?
5: I'll be out here.
8: Christian, we've seen you and AJ kind of go up against each other so far in training camp. What's it like getting up to go up against a receiver of that caliber during these summer days?
5: Oh, it's everything. AJ is an amazing receiver, amazing guy, amazing teammate. So glad that he's here. And I mean the whole receiver room, you know, adding in Rome and Kayshawn coming back and Pop and Chiz, everybody in there is just Mac, they all just come out and work. They all push each other. They kind of all got their different personalities. So it's fun going up against them. But yeah, bringing AJ in, that's somebody that I've thought was always thought one of the best receivers in the league. So being able to see him every day, that only makes me better, him better, and the team better. So excited for the continuation of it.
9: Is your personal approach to this negotiation, just tell me when it's done, or are you kind of plugged in every day? Or do you just say, let my agents take care of it, that's what I'm paying for? How do you personally approach it?
5: Yeah, kind of like I said, no, I'm not getting into negotiation talks right now.
9: Oh, it's not negotiation
5: between
9: talk. It's
5: like, between me and my team. They gonna let me know and do what we got to do.
10: When you think about last year that you did suffer an injury when the pads came on, does that play into your mindset at all, your approach when the pads are coming on and you're in these contract talks?
5: No, not at all. I mean, no football player ever thinks of, I'm gonna come out here and get injured. You don't think like that. It's football. I mean, it was a hammy. It was a year ago. Things happen, and I'm out here now getting ready for this season. So yeah.
4: All right, that is Christian Gonzalez wrapping up his first press availability of this training camp, and I think he made it abundantly clear that he did not like the way this went on Saturday, from what I can tell. He repeatedly turned down questions about it and said, I'm not discussing it. I'm leaving that up to my team. And those are conversations between my team and the front office, as he put it, as many times as possible. And he said he was not going to engage in talking about it through the media, which to me is I don't want to call it a shot across the bow. I think that's too strong.
0: Nope. Not a shot.
4: But it's a direct response to what happened on Saturday when Robert Kraft put it out there in the media. And I told you guys, I don't know that that's the right move at this point in time. It feels a little too early in this to go that route. And, the player didn't say it or indicate it, that he was pissed off.
0: Right.
4: But I wouldn't be stunned if I found out he was.
0: Okay, so that's an individual. And I knew he was going to answer that exactly that way, because guess who else answers that the exact same way? That's Mike Vrabel. Mike Vrabel does not talk openly about contract situations with players. That's between he and the player, or Elliot and the player, or Mr. Kraft and the player. I stand by what I said yesterday. I think they're trying to tell you, we're going to do what we got to do to win. We traded for A.J. Brown. We gave up a first-round pick. We didn't do that type of stuff before. We made an offer to a guy that's going to make him the highest paid at his position. He's the owner. He can say that. He's not in there every day. Mike deals with the player every day. So Mike's always that's the consistency thing. Parcells did it. Belichick did it. Jimmy Johnson did it. Pete Carroll even did it. Whatever coach I had, we do not talk contracts openly with the press. So only one guy could say he could do it, and that's the owner. Hey, here's what we did. We offered him. He didn't tell you exactly what. He didn't tell you what the guarantees were. But I feel better thinking that, oh, wow, they want him. They're in the ballpark then. You can't, all right, you can't go in front of the press, say that, and not be in the ballpark.
4: Well, let me boil it down.
0: Go ahead.
4: Let me boil it down. Do you feel after hearing Christian Gonzalez, do you feel that they are closer than you thought they were?
0: I know what you're saying.
4: Prior to him speaking today?
0: I feel the same. I just feel the same. Like, I don't know.
1: That didn't seem imminent.
0: I think they're closer. I mean, I think they're pretty close. But, like,
4: are they closer or further away in this negotiation after hearing the players speak?
0: That's what he's told to say, man. Mike's like, when you talk to the press and contracts come up, we don't talk money publicly.
4: Further away. They're not close. They're not close. I don't think a deal is imminent.
0: Well, he's here going full go.
4: I know he is, but I don't think a deal is imminent.
0: So if you're not close, man, if we're not close and I'm pissed, I ain't showing up.
4: What I'm guessing, this is just a guess. I mean, I've been saying this for much of the offseason, so it's not new. My guess is he really wants his buddy Spoon to go first.
1: Yes, I think that's
4: and his agent
1: on the table.
4: And his agent knows it. Yeah. And so Gonzalez has to kind of tread water here for a minute and is going to show up and be, you know, a good worker and a good teammate. And he's going to go up and he wasn't going to hold in. He wasn't going to do any of that, because right now he's in a holding pattern and he's waiting for Spoon to get the deal done in Seattle. And then he's going to come back to the Patriots and say, okay,
1: Yeah, now it's
4: now that set. We have that out of the way, here's what it needs to be. And then you might have a real issue. You might have a real issue on your hands. But I think that that's what's going on. I think the Patriots are probably eager, the way Zoe describes it. They're eager to get a deal done right now because you know why? It's cheaper to get the deal done right now. Which is why any team would be eager to get the deal done.
0: I think they want people to know, hey, we're attempting to get this deal done. And we traded for a big-time guy. Like, they're doing things this offseason that they've never done.
4: Gonzalez doesn't want to be the highest-paid corner for 5 minutes.
1: No. Right.
4: He wants to be the highest-paid corner at least for a season here, doesn't he?
1: Yeah.
4: He at least want the year?
0: Hey,
1: yeah.
0: Who the hell does Alex Barr think he is just standing out there on the other side of the podium where all the press is, like, on this side? See the second podium? See Barr's red shirt?
1: I bet he's got a little one-on-one schedule waiting for somebody to come on.
4: Barth is waving to fans.
0: Yeah.
4: The fans are recognizing
0: Barth. Someone was down there this morning. I was talking to Alex this morning. Someone comes over. Lady comes up. I recognize your voice. I said, that's Alex Barth. 98.5 The Sports Hub. You got to read him at 98.5thesportshub.com.
4: The Alex Barth.
0: I said, he's the draft expert. Somebody big's there.
4: Who is it?
0: I don't really hear a crowd.
1: Somebody's signing.
4: A lot of yelling.
1: Oh, AJ Brown walking.
0: Oh, boy.
4: It is. It's Brown.
0: It's AJ.
4: I see him down. Oh, I see Kayshawn Booty down there. It's not. Closer to us is AJ Brown.
1: Yeah.
4: It's AJ Brown.
0: Got two texts of people down there. Do not trade Booty.
4: Great crowd today. Really good crowd. Better crowd than yesterday.
1: Another awesome day to come down here with the weather.
4: Gorgeous weather. I'll tell you what.
0: Oh, my God.
4: It speaks to a smart football crowd because yesterday they knew not to show up for that, whatever that was. Today, though, you got a good crowd because of a longer practice on the schedule. So people knew they were going to maybe have a chance to see football, and they did. They did get an hour of football. As you heard Gonzalez say, it felt like the first actual practice.
0: Yeah.
4: Started to feel like training camp today.
0: If you're listening to the show, you got an outstanding Australian impression. And Stephanie just ripped me. Stephanie Barnaby works for the Patriots.
4: Good.
0: Your accent is so bad.
4: Well, does she want to call up and talk to us?
0: Not only that, my mom just arrived because she's got the baby and everything. So her mom's just arrived.
4: Yeah.
0: And she is she's not impressed at all.
4: Well,
0: you know what?
4: I bet she was probably upset to hear you put down Australian rules football, too.
0: I didn't put it down. No, I thought you were talking soccer. I was talking about soccer. Australian football is badass. That's like rugby.
4: Oh, footy.
0: Where's these little people running?
4: You know what? Steph would be a good person to ask. Is it too soon to talk about Steve Irwin's death in the way
0: no.
4: we...
0: No.
1: Right.
0: No,
4: my God. Know. It's been 20 years. Two decades.
0: Daughter Bindi's like hosts her own show. She's like 30.
4: Oh, crying game.
0: See him. He's got a jump on his back. You got to squeeze the snout. You tape it up.
1: Squeeze the snout.
4: Is it a snout on a gator? Is that what it's
0: called? Oh, no.
1: It sounded good.
0: What'd you call it?
1: No, snout might be right.
4: I don't know. I don't know the term.
0: Yeah, platypus?
4: That's an animal.
0: I know.
4: Okay. More from Patriots training camp. This incredible coverage this hour is brought to you by Valvoline Instant Oil Change. More of this good time on the way next.
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10: All right, day four, Patriots training camp is in the books. Christian Gonzalez meeting with the media just moments ago, saying he has a ton of respect for Robert Kraft, but notes he wants to keep his contract situation handled outside of the media. Christian Gonzalez asked if he'll also continue to be a full participant once padded practices start. Quote, "I'll be out there." Red Sox with a 4-2 win over the A's last night. Boston has now won 18 of their last 20 games. The A's, meanwhile, have lost 24 of their last 30. Two teams back at it tonight. Jake Bennett gets the start for the Sox. First pitch set for 9:40. And in college, Ohio State entering a new corporate partnership with JP Morgan Chase that includes jersey patches. Ohio State set to make $17 million a year off the deal, that according to Pete Thamel. 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
13: Like I said, I'm assuming this would be a lot of this, but yeah. Anything with that, you know, I want to keep that between my team, my agents, and the team in the front office and let them deal with that.

0: Did a good job, George.
1: Appreciate you, Zo.
2: Christian Gonzalez talking about, well, not wanting to talk about the contract publicly. He said he understood there were going to be plenty of questions about it. He had no intention of talking about it. Zero. Didn't want to go there. Not going there. And I asked that question after hearing Christian Gonzalez moments ago talking about this situation. Do you think that they are closer to getting a deal done or further away? Now, that's obviously relative to whatever you thought about it prior to hearing him talk today. But doesn't make me feel great. Doesn't make me feel like it's imminent. And he might just be in a holding pattern waiting for Witherspoon to get his deal done.
0: Like, Thursday will tell you a lot.
2: That's my theory. What?
0: Thursday will tell you a lot. Like, full pads, and like, is he going to be out there with the
3: said legs? He'll be out there for that.
0: I mean,
3: but
0: guys don't do that, man.
2: He shot down Tommy Curran's question.
3: Yep.
2: Didn't want to even answer that, and Curran tried to counter that it wasn't about the contract. It was about his level of involvement in contract talks. He didn't even want to do that.
3: Yeah, he just plowed through. Him bringing up the media a couple different times, though, and not wanting to discuss it through the media, I think I think you're 100% right with that.
2: Message received.
3: Yep.
2: He didn't like it. He didn't appreciate it. So that's the direction that he went in. Do you think he seems more confident speaking to the media? I know this has been a theme of what Drake May was saying when he spoke over the weekend. People felt he seemed more in control, more in command, more confident. I think Gonzalez has come a little bit of a ways when it comes to that stuff, too. His rookie year, you could barely get him to say a word.
0: More personable, yep.
2: I don't know that I would describe it as personable because
0: it's
2: I don't think he's
0: so quiet. Like, I've done stuff in the offseason with him. He's quiet.
3: I think unsure of themselves. Am I going to say the wrong thing, though? You know?
0: His talk a lot.
2: I don't know that he's got a ton of friends in the media. Not that it matters. I mean,
0: doesn't need it.
2: Some players do. Some players have friends in the media. They're friendly with the media. They play that game.
0: Capello's best friends with Brewski. Like, they used to get along all the time. Hang out.
2: Good question for Capello. Who is? Give us some names of your favorite Patriots that you covered over the years. Matthew Slater, number one. And Matthew Slater was not trying to play the game. He was just a genuinely down-to-earth, and still is, obviously, but as a player, just a genuinely down-to-earth good dude. Brewski dead last.
0: Jesus Christ.
2: Slater, number one. You never have to. That's why I love Capello. You never have to wonder where he stands.
3: No, no sugarcoating.
2: That's what makes him great. That's a big part of his greatness, knowing exactly where he stands. No riding the fence with him.
0: No.
4: Unless he doesn't like you.
2: No, either way, good or bad.
3: You're going to know.
2: Effusive praise for Matthew Slater and all good with Brewski. Not my guy. That's it.
0: Likes those wings.
2: That's it. That's it. Black and white, you know?
0: He can eat those wings. Oh, Jesus.
2: It's just there's no gray area there with him. I'm not gonna. Say what he's saying now. We'll leave that part.
0: My towel. I'll get my towel ready for sure. We're breaking a brand new one.
2: Leave that part out. All right.
0: Breaking a brand new hand towel for sure. My man Bob.
2: Well, let's just say that now. Let's play a game. Do we think Christian Gonzalez is closer to Teddy Brewski or Matthew Slater?
0: Slater.
2: Okay. Oh, wow. Good. All right. Good. Closer to Slater. We like that. It's good.
3: Definitely not a Brewski.
2: He's just not as talkative. He's quiet, but he says, good guy, just not talkative.
0: Yeah.
2: Yeah, he's not like the most talkative guy. So I don't think he's going to, you know, I don't think he's out there trying to earn. This is my long way of saying, I don't think he's out there trying to earn points with anybody today. I think he's just saying what he honestly feels.
0: Yeah.
2: He's not playing a game. He's not trying to earn points. He's not trying to come off sounding
3: good. Yeah, like win the PR battle.
2: He's not trying to do those things. I think he's just he is who he is. That was my point. I'm sorry to take so long to get down that road. But we're there. What are you seeing there, Zoe?
0: Checking people out, see who's waiting for the one-on-ones here. Why are some of these reporters out on the field?
2: I don't know. What are you seeing there, Zoe? Tell me.
0: I don't recognize half of them.
2: You think this Dorner kid can make the team?
0: I don't think so.
2: And have an impact?
0: I don't think so. Do you?
2: I don't know. I kind of like him. I do. Where did he play? Oh, I got to get his
0: Saskatchewan.
2: Stop it.
0: Australia.
2: He's not from Australia. North Texas.
3: Okay.
2: North Texas, UDFA, of course. Started his career at Division II Shepherd University before transferring to North Texas in 25 for his final season. He's from originally from Maryland, Newmarket, Maryland.
0: Yep.
2: How about that?
0: I don't even know where that is.
2: Well, that's where he's from.
0: Newmarket, Maryland?
2: I don't know. Yeah, he went to Oakdale High School.
0: Never heard of it.
2: I don't know. You see him out there. See him out there getting after it for an undrafted free agent. He seems to be pretty active. They're so thin at tight end.
0: So thin. They got to do something. I would expect them to pick up a veteran.
2: Maybe.
0: And slide Hollins down inside, too, for a little bit.
2: Yeah. We've got This or That coming up next, and it is sponsored.
3: Whoa! Gentlemen. We're back. We're back.
0: So back.
2: We will get to that coming up next.
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0: Yes. Wow. It's Olak and Bertrand from Gillette Stadium. Zoll will be back in a minute. It's time for This or That on Olak and Bertrand, which is now sponsored. It's a big, big day for us.
1: It is.
0: It's a big day. 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
1: Big reveal. Dakota.
0: Yeah, I know that, but where's... Someone has...
1: It's now time for This or That.
0: Thank you, McCone.
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0: Yeah. Love that.
1: Fantasy Spin.
0: Oh, some kid just ran a deep route. Drake threw it like 25 yards and he dropped it.
1: It's pretty cool, by the way. Drake May stays and still signs for all these kids.
0: He does every day. He's a great dude.
2: Is there something you want to talk about, Peter?
0: Cares about the kids. Something I want to talk about?
2: Yes.
0: Why?
2: You just came back late in a huff.
0: I don't think we want to talk about it.
3: No.
0: I don't.
1: Not for air.
3: It's all good.
2: If I had three guesses, could I guess what it was?
1: Yes.
0: Probably. Probably, yeah. Yeah.
2: Okay. Why don't we do This or That?
0: Yeah, let's... I'm sorry. I'm having just a hard time shaking this one.
3: Even though
0: Capello and I have seen it all. We've seen it all, right? There's nothing we haven't seen. This one, sometimes whatever's going on, though, still will catch you off guard a little bit. That's all.
3: Where are these people going? Look at all these people.
0: What? What about them? They're leaving.
3: Where the hell are they going?
0: You're going home.
3: That's not the way out.
0: They are. If you're VIP, it is.
3: They'll probably go back.
0: Hospitality. They're going to have lunch.
3: Getting the ice cream.
0: Going to get some lunch or an ice cream or something.
3: Get some ice cream down there.
0: All right. Here's a This or That. It's a little bit more specific than what we typically do, but it still fits.
3: Yeah.
0: And it is.
3: If you had to kill somebody,
0: this or that,
3: fork or spork.
0: This or that. And believe it or not, I will even struggle with this one. Me. And it is, you're always forced to yell, or you were always forced to speak in a whisper.
3: Oh, God, yell, yell, yell, yell.
0: And I want you to I want you to think of a couple of different scenarios where the yelling is going to be real bad.
3: Church.
0: Bingo.
3: Funeral.
0: Bingo.
1: Well, just talking crap about somebody.
3: Waking your wife up. Bingo.
0: That's a bad one. I mean, I yell at my kids to get them up.
3: Yeah.
0: That's
3: like, hey, get up.
0: That's a fun start to the day.
3: But you just got to walk around and talk like this all the time.
1: What about people watching and you make a comment about somebody and they hear you?
3: Oh, my God. Look at the size of that guy's head.
2: That doesn't stop Zoe.
0: Right.
1: That's fair.
3: Dan Roach's ass got flatter than last year. Like that stuff gets you in trouble.
0: There's so much. You can't ever... Right. Talk in a normal tone. You can't whisper.
1: Nice restaurant.
0: You've got to yell the whole time you're sitting at the table in the restaurant.
3: Yeah.
0: You're yelling at the people across from you at the table.
3: All the
0: media. Everyone else in there is now looking at you.
3: All the media people are down there behaving and staying behind a rope. Alex Barth thinks he's better than everybody else, and he goes and stands on the field. That's the type of stuff you yell.
1: Barth says, yeah.
3: What was that for? Why were you out there on the back end line? Just have to practice.
0: Are you waving to your fans down there? I swear I saw you waving to fans.
4: No, I was looking for Capello. I didn't know if we were getting Steve.
3: Oh, don't worry. He's up
0: no,
3: here.
0: No, I'm talking a couple minutes ago. I'm talking like...
3: Just come up here. He'll find him eat.
0: Did you get a Barth shout out from the crowd?
3: Couple.
2: Yeah, there we go.
0: I knew it.
1: Feeling
0: I
1: good.
0: Knew it. Barth.
3: Tell what happened prior to it. Some chick goes, I recognize your voice. Remember I said, hey, that's Alex Barth. 985 Sports. Come say hi. What's that?
0: With Maggie?
3: Yeah, it was Everyday Maggie. Everyday Maggie's down there. I said, do a TikTok
0: friend of the show. Friend of the show.
3: Yep. She can catch the football.
0: She went to your house one day to tape
3: this or that.
0: Tape one of those on your front lawn.
3: Everyday Maggie or a guy that won't make the team at receiver here.
0: I don't understand the this or that. Those two things don't seem to be in conflict.
2: Well, imagine whispering as a talk show host.
0: Oh, yeah. Damn near impossible.
3: Yeah.
0: Doesn't work to be able to do the show.
2: Give us a hot take and a whisper.
0: It doesn't sound hot when you're whispering.
3: Maggie's not going to make the team. Tim McCoat sits on phone books when he drives in his car because he's so short.
0: Another good zinger today.
3: I'm sorry.
1: Said this or that. Stabbed me with a knife.
3: Hey, Mike Reese. Hey.
1: What was that?
3: Mike Reese moves his car seat all the way up, and he still has to use leg extenders.
1: Trying to play through this, you just stabbed me.
3: Reese slides his car all the way forward, all his seat all the way forward.
0: I'm just telling you, it's going to suck, though, to yell about everything.
1: Yeah.
0: And I yell about a lot.
3: I like yelling.
0: So do I. Too much.
3: Yeah.
2: You could live your life whispering.
0: You could. It's way more livable to whisper.
1: Yeah.
0: Life is going to be better in a whisper. Think about it. You can't go into anywhere that's quiet and speak quietly to someone.
2: Yeah.
0: And you know what it's going to lead you to do if you can only yell? It's going to mute you because you're going to be afraid to speak.
1: Yeah, after a certain point, you're right. You're just going to be like, I'm shutting this down, putting it publicly. I'm not going to do it.
3: Hey, Roach, how many tanks? Is that 4 tanks?
2: and it's obnoxious.
3: Dude. I just screwed
0: it's so obnoxious.
3: Up.
0: I'm obnoxious. Zoe's obnoxious. We're all obnoxious when we yell. Yes.
3: Okay, he's all pissed off.
0: But now we're going to be that much more obnoxious.
3: Yeah. Look at that. They put his hat
0: Whispering
3: on.
0: Is better for life.
2: Yes.
0: Yelling is way more fun.
2: Yeah.
0: But I'm taking the yelling.
3: James White's here.
0: What a hedonist. Just going with the yelling.
1: Yeah.
0: Like,
3: yeah.
0: That's it. Yelling, more fun. give me that. Not because it's a good sound decision.
3: Sea Lion was named Gerald.
1: Gerald the Sea Lion.
3: Hello, darkness.
0: How long did it take you to get to that?
3: My daughter finally got back to me.
0: I have no idea if the call screener is accurate or not, by the way. Just as an FYI. Is it?
2: I don't know.
0: Okay.
2: I can't see it.
0: All right. That's today's this or that. I go yelling. Zoe goes yelling.
3: Also, I'm close. It's yelling.
0: McCone?
1: I'm going whisper, man.
0: McCone's going to whisper.
1: You're running into too many issues in your day-to-day life.
0: You're talking too loud. You're talking too loud.
1: What'd you say? Into
3: too many issues in your day-to-day life if you're yelling.
0: How are you going to do headphones?
3: That's if you were dying.
0: Can you do top of the hour headlines?
3: Imagine if you're having a heart attack.
0: Can you whisper them?
2: Yeah, I'll find out.
0: Are you going to whisper the headlines?
2: Hey,
0: McCone is going to whisper the headlines at the top of the hour.
3: Thank God.
0: Is coming up just minutes from now. We'll see how that functions.
1: I'll yell the hourly, and I'll whisper the headlines. How about
0: yell
1: that?
0: The hourly, and then we'll whisper the headlines coming up just minutes from now, and we'll find out if McCone gets to keep his job based on what he took in this or that.
3: Yeah.
0: That's coming up next.
3: Hey, what's going on in Zone? I'm here for my good friend, Dr. Malachy at Boston Dental. 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
23: Day four, Patriots training camp is in the books. Christian Gonzalez says he has a ton of respect for Robert Kraft, but notes he doesn't want to get his contract situation handled through the media. Gonzalez also has asked if he would continue to be a full participant once padded practices start. Quote, "I'll be out there elsewhere in the NFL today." Daniel Jones says he's going to be a full participant once Colts practice starts. Of course, he's coming off that Achilles injury, so... Bucks defensive tackle Vita Vea has requested a trade, and the Red Sox stayed red hot. They've won 18 of their last 20 games. They look to pick up another win tonight in Sacramento when they take on the A's. Jake Bennett gets the start for the Sox. First pitch, 9:40. Sports of Headlines brought to you
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21: 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Argue about it. Argue about it. It is Boston Sports. Boston Sports. 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Analyzing the game.
0: Game plan was great.
21: The players.
0: I would want him to be a runner like Mahomes. The plays. That is a massive, massive mistake.
21: And each other.
0: I think about it the more I'm fine.
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0: Three.
1: Let's ask Alex Barth a question about this. By the way, this hour training camp coverage brought to you by Patriot Place. Let's see what that email said.
0: What's that?
1: We responded to. Hold on, I'll find it. It said something along the lines. Here it is.
0: Mike Reese's smoking crack.
1: Here's what it was. How in like 10 hours did Kyle Williams go from being an offseason award recipient, according to Barth, to the seventh wide receiver, according to Callahan?
0: He watched practice.
1: I said, it's a good question for Alex Barth. Barth was sitting here yesterday, and he agreed with Callahan's assessment of wide receiver seven. There you go. Here was what I would say.
0: I was here for 2 days.
1: I'm not trying to speak for Barth, but I would say if the offseason's good and it speaks to a level of commitment, it doesn't mean you can play.
2: Right. Yeah.
1: It means that you're committed to trying to get better. You're committed to working hard. It doesn't mean you're any good. Right?
2: Yep. Yeah.
1: All right. That's why.
0: I want off-season award workouts. I didn't start. That doesn't guarantee you anything.
1: Still made the team.
0: Right. I was a badass, though. Gym rat. People wanted me.
1: Well, eating your sandwiches in there, I don't know that that counted. You were in there a lot.
0: Whew.
1: You did spend a lot of time in there. Barth, have something for us? Is he creeping on in over here? Did you want to talk to us?
0: What, do you got something? I'm trying to
1: find something. Get the man a headset. He's trying to find something at the moment. But Kyle Williams still looking like wide receiver seven here.
3: Beetle, you kind of nailed it there. Like, you can have a really good offseason program, and then it's got to translate on the field. For how much weight you want to put on offseason winners, do you want last year's offseason award winners? It's a little bit of a mixed bag.
1: Yeah, that's a fun exercise. Let's hear it.
3: In no particular order, Pop Douglas.
2: Okay.
3: Kyrus Tonga.
1: Tonga's a good player, and I wish they still had him.
3: And we didn't really know at the time, right? He kind of popped. Truman Jones.
0: Who?
3: Truman Jones was an edge rusher that was on the practice squad.
0: He should be a president.
3: And Cole Strange.
1: Wow.
3: So...
1: there's Tennessee, the answer.
4: I forgot he was there last offseason.
3: I would say it doesn't really mean anything one way or the other. You have maybe the biggest surprise in a positive way of camp and maybe the biggest disappointment of camp last year.
1: What do you mean? You don't remember
3: list.
1: When Cole Strange came back for the revenge game with the Dolphins in December when he was one of the captains?
2: There's a lot of hype
1: for the,
2: around
1: for
2: that.
1: The Fins?
0: Remember Bob announced that?
1: Cole Strange. So there's the answer.
2: Yeah.
1: There's the
3: it's
1: answer.
3: It's an up and down.
1: Yeah. There it is. There's the answer. That was Jimmy who emailed in. He wasn't...
3: It's a fair question.
1: He wasn't criticizing you. He's like, no, how the hell did that happen? Yeah. He's like, what happened to this guy? Which I would say, yeah, it just speaks to working hard in the offseason. It doesn't mean you're any good.
0: Whatever happened to these pens? Everybody's when you're a kid.
1: No one knows what you're talking about. Zoe's holding the pen that has the
0: pen
1: different
0: that has
1: colors.
0: Four different colors.
1: You hit down the colors.
0: They don't make these anymore, I thought.
1: Well, they do because you've got one in your hand.
0: I know
1: so
0: that.
1: They're still
0: like,
1: making them.
0: They used to have the tracker notebook when I was a kid with the Velcro.
2: Mm-hmm.
0: This and what else do we have? Oh, that calculator. And it was a Casio, but it was not sun related. What do you call that thing? Solar. Was it solar operated? You had to put batteries in it. Yep. Look at you flexing today, huh? Where'd you go? The medium.
1: I think so. Are you done? Are you done with the show today? What's
0: no,
1: going on?
0: No.
1: You all right?
0: Yeah, totally fine.
2: Totally fine.
5: He's gotten it all out.
0: Yeah. I just look over there like say, hey, you go to Patriot's Place, you got to go to breakfast here, got to go there for lunch, and you go get your medium shirts at this medium shirt store. That's where T-Bone went. So.
5: Thanks.
0: Sure, buddy. Boy, they got no, look at this. They don't even have to blow the fields. There's such a stiff breeze.
1: I don't know if the is Stephen Carver, are you there?
6: I wouldn't even.
1: All right, now Stephen Carver, please give us a football point. What do you got?
6: Yes, I want to talk about something that happened at the beginning of
0: What's
6: the offseason. The Patriots let Tonga and Chaisson go. And Mike Vrabel, I thought it was a bit nepotism on his end to pay Draymond Jones a huge contract that there was no market for, and then gave Kevin Byard a deal, who I like, but both of those guys played in Tennessee. And you know where Draymond Jones went to college? Beetle, take a guess.
1: I don't know where he went.
6: The
1: Ohio State?
6: So, yeah, of course he did. Of course he did. So, why didn't they reward Tonga and Chaisson, who you go back to last year? Those guys, I think they played in 19 or 20 games.
0: Yeah.
6: They were two of your 10 best players. And they're like a fraction of that pairing that came from Tennessee. And just in a vacuum, I'd rather have Tonga and Chase on this roster today, Beetle, than Kevin Byard and Draymond Jones. I don't know about you guys, but

0: I felt that like that was a lot of nepotism on Vrabel's end.
1: I'd really
2: Steve,
1: like to
2: throw,
1: have
2: throw Landry into this conversation too, because that is squarely on Vrabel. That's a Vrabel guy, and here we are in year two, and we have no idea when we're going to see him. None. Yeah. So put that in that conversation too. Would you make that deal right now, Byard and Jones, to get back Chaisson and Tonga?
1: I'd rather
2: now the
1: Tonga.
2: Best player in the deal.
1: Tonga.
2: The best player in the deal is probably Byard.
3: But that's what you would
2: okay?
3: think.
2: Okay,
3: yeah.
2: That's the best player in the deal. Just so we clearly identify, the best player is now here on this roster.
1: Correct.
2: But he's a safety.
1: I'd rather have Tonga and Byard.
2: Okay, but that's not the deal.
1: I think Chaisson's too late in the seat. He got some issues in the run game. Got crashed down inside.
2: Knows the system.
1: Did a good job getting there, but he was going to get paid too.
2: Knows his assignments. He did get paid, but he didn't get paid an exorbitant amount of money.
1: No. I think they feel that they blew the Tonga one.
2: They did.
1: Remember there was
3: a negotiation. Yeah, there was a deal that they thought was kind of in
1: close
3: place.
1: To signing
3: at
1: the Super Bowl.
3: Yep.
2: Kalyvon Chaisson ended up signing a 1-year, $11 million deal. He didn't get paid. 1 year, $11 million.
3: Doesn't want to address it.
1: That's it.
2: Thank you. That's it. 1 year and 11. He didn't end up getting a deal. He didn't get multiple years. He didn't get big guaranteed money.
1: I think they wanted to get bigger and stronger at the position.
2: Okay.
1: That's all.
2: Well, we're going to find out if it paid off for the team by not investing more in Tonga. That to me is an easy second guess. Ones.
3: Yes.
2: Because you could have Jones, Tonga, and Byard here right now if you had made the real effort to get across
3: to close that
2: the
3: deal.
2: Finish line and close the deal with Tonga. Someone screwed that up.
1: Oh, that feels good.
2: Let's go to Jeff, who's at work today. Hey, Jeff.
4: Hey, guys. Calls on Gonzalez, and is it really that big of a deal? Hear me out on this. To be the highest paid, I get, you know, it's money. Everyone loves money, but these kids grow up hoping to just make the NFL. And is $36 million any different than $34? I know it is, but
1: yep.
2: Yeah, it is. Like, $2 million.
4: Make him come across $2 million. A jerk. Like,
1: that'd be like you going to a gas station and saying
5: the same thing about the other way.
1: That'd be like you go to a gas station and saying, "Hey, this one's $3.50 a gallon. That one's $3.70 a gallon. Is there a difference?"
4: Yeah, but this is a dream come true. Not gas or eggs.
2: It's not like they hit the lottery, Jeff. They worked their whole life to get to this point. It's not like they got lucky.
1: It's money. It's the same thing.
3: I would say to the owner, are you really going to haggle over $2 million to bring in the best corner in the NFL?
2: Yeah. Listen, when the millionaires and the billionaires get in the fights, I side with the millionaires. Sorry. I do. You know? It's like, oh, people dream and work hard to get a six-figure salary in their life. Well, what's the difference between 105 and 100? $5,000 is the difference.
3: Yeah.
2: Okay? $5,000. You're going to, you know, say no?
1: Right.
2: Like, come on.
3: We got a big deal going in the NFL right now.
2: What
3: Eagles
2: is it?
3: Signing Jalen Carter to a 4-year, $152 million extension.
2: Oh, wow.
3: Worth up
1: to
3: $160 million.
1: That's got it spit on Dak Prescott, right?
3: $106 million guaranteed, makes him the highest paid defensive tackle in NFL history.
1: Kids, you could get that too if you spit on a quarterback before the game and get ejected. Jesus Christmas.
2: Now, I know it is not the same position, but is that highest? That's
3: highest paid defensive tackle in NFL history.
2: Okay. Rising tides, my friends.
1: Yep.
2: Rising tides. He should have settled for 150. Jeff said 150 would have been good enough. What's the difference between 150 and 160?
1: Ten.
2: $2.5 million a year, right? It's only $2.5 million a year. Why didn't he say take 150? That's a nice deal. Good for him. Damn.
3: So Jeffrey Simmons was number one at 35.2. Carter jumps up to 38. So an extra $3 million. So I do want, is it the $35 million range that Gonzalez would be looking for? Like, you think that's what gets it done?
2: It's a pretty big leap. It's a big leap. Yeah. And as I said yesterday, those guys, Witherspoon and Gonzalez, should be, they can be concerned about getting the highest number. They should be really concerned about getting the highest guaranteed
3: money.
2: That's a much bigger factor in this. Jonathan is in New Hampshire. Hi, Jonathan.
6: Hey, how are you? Would you guys approve? I'm hearing a lot of rumblings now of a trade the Red Sox giving up their number one prospect, Franklin Arias, along with Marcelo Meyer and Jared Duran to pick up C.J. Abrams. And I was looking at Abrams' numbers. It's staggering. He leads the world in RBIs, 82. He's got a 300 batting average, 27 homers, a 938 OPS. He averages 40 stolen bases a year. Do you make that deal?
2: Yeah. Is this a rumor deal? Is that out there?
6: I'm hearing it. I'm
2: from
6: hearing
2: where?
6: That the GMs are circling back because the GM of Washington, you know, knows the Red Sox players better than anyone. He was the assistant GM in Boston last year. So I think they're circling back to make this deal.
2: Well, okay, I'm in. Are you doing it, Jonathan?
6: I am. I didn't realize Abrams' numbers were that good. And he's young, and he's under contract for 3 or 4 more years, only 25.
2: All right, so the deal, your rumored deal here is you're giving up Franklin Arias, who would be the centerpiece of the deal. You're giving up Marcelo Meyer. And who is the third player? Duran?
6: Jared Duran.
3: Done.
2: Deal me in. Let's play.
1: Let's go.
2: Yes.
1: You get rid of Meyer and Duran?
2: You're not getting rid of them. I mean, that.
1: Oh, you're getting rid of Meyer and Duran?
2: You are involving them in the
1: Sign
2: deal.
1: Me up.
2: Yeah. That would be interesting. I mean, it would be another buy high situation for the Red Sox, wouldn't it? I mean, Abrams having like his best year ever.
3: Yeah. Buying nine and selling low on two other guys.
2: Yeah.
1: It's not the market you want to buy in. But you have to. Sometimes you have to. Just suck it up.
2: I mean, they'd be better. They'd be better in the here and now.
3: Mm-hmm. With what? Well, you have your shortstop of the future then on the team as well.
2: You want him or you want Neto?
1: Who?
2: That's really the question if you're making a deal.
3: Who did he say? Abrams?
5: Yeah.
3: That guy's a bona fide stud.
2: But he's having a career year. I mean, buying
3: it. Is who he is.
2: Okay, I mean, he is a...
3: Neto...
2: Neto, there's bigger questions about, but you would pay less for Neto.
5: Right.
2: The buy for Neto, the cost would be less for Neto. The cost would be higher for Abrams. I would go for the better player.
3: Yes.
2: If I were them.
3: Absolutely.
2: I want to know where that deal is being rumored. He said he's hearing it. Jonathan said he's hearing it.
1: It's not for Kent Rosenthal.
2: He's hearing, he's got ground sources that are telling him that's who it would be.
3: The latest from Cotillo and McAdam. Mm-hmm. Are that the Red Sox are targeting three main needs: pitching depth, catching upgrades, and the shortstop market. So that deal does fall into one of those three categories.
2: Still in on shortstops. I think Carrabas had something on this as well, which we can get to.
3: He did.
2: Now we'll get to that coming up next. Training camp coverage continues this hour. It is brought to you by Patriot Place.
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9: If Langoliers is off the table and the price for Hunter Goodman just went up, then that means I am solely focused on the shortstop position. I was told that just because the Red Sox traded for Meade, that doesn't mean that they wouldn't pursue CJ Abrams in a separate deal with the Nationals. So because that was another one of my thoughts besides, you know, Peyton Tolley is sad and I don't like that, is, well, that means that they're not going to make any other trades with the Nats, because why wouldn't you just have early as part of this big package? But yeah, so you've got some shortstops out there that could be interesting to call up, and it's not going to be Bobby Witt. I would love for it to be Bobby Witt. It's not going to be Bobby Witt, but there are some other talented players at the shortstop position.
10: Jared Karabas, Section 10, mentions Abrams as a possibility, mentions that the Red Sox still in on the shortstop market. The inbox is inundated with with people who hate the Curtis Meade trade. I didn't know that so many people didn't like it.
11: Why the hate?
10: Well, there's a few things, most of which have nothing to do with Meade being Australian.
11: Most of which.
10: Hold on, let me go through it. Here we go. Let's see. Oh, I lost one of them. Hey, it's Tom in the Bay Area. I was at the Red Sox game last night. I came away more upset at the trade. We gave up early for a guy with the ugliest stance I've seen in years. Okay. I fear that Maz might be right. This guy might suck. That's from Tom in the Bay Area.
1: Mm-hmm. He gave me, do you remember Ed Sprague back in the day?
10: I do.
1: Remember when he gave me Ed Sprague vibes with that stance a little bit.
12: Remember when he used to trade for big names?
1: We were talking about, though, all the weird stances have gone away in Major League Baseball. It's nice to have one back a little bit.
12: Yeah, like a Joe Morgan.
10: It
12: huh?
10: is. Weird stances have gone away, and it's a problem. There's no character. So much of baseball's character has been removed from the sport, and it's not good for the sport.
11: Everyone plays the same way.
10: You know the batting stance guy with the wiffle ball bat?
1: Yes. Yeah.
10: What's he going to do?
1: Extinct.
10: About this era.
1: Yeah.
11: In 10 years, it's going to be brutal for him.
10: He's going to have nothing to do. He's going to be out of business. Neil Collins' research team looked up two Australian players in baseball histories that have more home runs than Curtis Meade. There are two. He's third all-time among Aussies.
1: He's third already?
10: Joe Quinn, who had 30 home runs between 1884 and 1901. It's going back a little bit. And then Dave Nielsen, 105 home runs from 92 to 99. I didn't realize he was Australian.
13: Milwaukee Brewer.
10: Where did that come from?
12: Lord of Australians.
10: There you go.
12: What happened?
10: Jeremy emails in, Beetle, I hate, he puts hate in all caps. I hate this trade. He said, done on the day that Sonny Gray got slapped around and Suarez is yet to return. I understand the need for right-handed power, but this is not a big enough swing. If you're trading young starting pitching, you need it to be early and something for a much better player. I don't know Curtis Meade from Lake Meade. This feels like Durbin 2.0. That's from Jeremy. He said that today, by the way.
11: That's the criticism of the deal.
10: Yeah.
11: He needed to be part of a much bigger package to bring a much bigger stud.
1: Yeah, but what happens if you don't land that stud?
12: What do you mean, long-term?
11: Keep trying.
12: Or you don't want the rental? What do you...
10: I mean, what's the worst case? You still have him on your team?
1: You swing and miss, and you don't upgrade the roster the way that you just did.
11: How do you know they did?
1: Is he a better bat than what they've had? Yes.
11: Maybe.
12: Yeah.
1: If you're projecting that he could potentially be your second best hitter in the lineup based on the stats that we've seen this year.
11: I don't know about that.
1: I'm just telling you what the stats have told you this year. And so if he continues to be that player, he's arguably your second best hitter. You made your lineup better, or you're trying to make your lineup better. You're trying to make your team for this year better. And if you try to include him in a deal that doesn't get done, like Joe Ryan, we'd be ripping Craig Breslow for not doing anything at the deadline. And it's not going to prevent him from potentially making another deal here either.
10: That feels like a strong hypothetical.
11: I think you're just scarred from them.
10: I think you're reaching a little bit with this one.
1: Well, he got tunnel vision on Joe Ryan last year and didn't make the team better. This year he didn't get tunnel vision, had an opportunity to upgrade his roster, and he took it.
11: I think people like this trade more because he did something before the deadline.
10: I think there's something to that, yes.
12: Yeah, I agree with that.
10: Mm-hmm. Yeah.
12: It's like the first time he's made any sense in a while.
10: He said all the right things, yep. Got aggressive, did a deal, made his lineup better, added a bat, all that stuff. It's all good. It's great. Yeah, but it's fair to be like,
11: all the right things, but he also brought in a guy that we're projecting about.
10: Well, if he's the same player he's been all year, you'll be fine. And you will be okay on the trade. If he's the same player, which is a huge question mark.
1: What do you mean history says he's not? What if he's actually turned the corner and is this player?
10: I would also say that his history is so brief that even the bad history doesn't matter. The sample on his entire career is so small. He's barely played. He's brand new to this.
1: Yep.
10: He has been four different clubs, but, you know, we'll talk about that another time.
12: He's got to find some Australian food places to go to.
10: All right.
12: Yep.
10: Is there an Australian food place in
1: Outback?
12: What do you mean? Bang! You know what? There aren't a lot of Outbacks left, dude.
1: Big Bloomin' Onion guy.
11: The thing I don't mind about trading early is the fact that next year you could have potentially had an all left-handed starting rotation. Yeah. Early Tully, Crochet, Bennett, Suarez. I wouldn't want that.
10: No, I wouldn't want that either. And they don't want that. I think they've even talked about that. That their rotation already is a little too lefty heavy.
11: says more about Bennett than it does about Early.
10: Jeff and
12: what?
10: Jeff and Methuen on Meade's batting stance. I'm so glad this batting stance. I'm so glad this batting stance thing came up, because at first I was like, "Is this guy okay?
12: Is something wrong with
1: him? Yeah, nerves. First game,
11: he's
1: nerves.
11: Not ready to hit."
1: Yeah.
10: I can't even get through the rest. He looked like he was going to fall over. He seemed so off balance. Jeffrey Methuen. I like how this was an uncomfortable topic for Jeffrey Methuen, and I don't want to call this out.
1: I don't want to cross that line.
11: I didn't want to be that guy. Yeah.
10: He's happy that someone else brought it up, so he didn't have to be that guy. Yeah.
1: It's sensitive. It's a sensitive conversation.
10: I'm so glad you brought this up, because I wanted to bring it up, but I didn't want to be rude. multiple emailers loving the Whisper Sports Hub headlines. They really enjoyed that. So there's a win for today, McCone.
1: There you go.
10: Ryan's in Malden. Ryan.
13: Hey. What's going on, Beetle? What's up, Joe?
12: Hi.
13: Hey, how you doing? So I got some thoughts on this and that, and I got a take on the Red Sox, if you can hold me on. So listen, it's yelling. You gotta yell. And this is one of my main reasons. Like, picture this. If you're having fun with your gal or your wife and you're in bed, do you want to yell about having fun, or do you want to whisper about having fun? And so what is the answer? The answer is definitely yelling. You want?
11: Thank you. That would be terrifying.
12: Thank you, Everton.
10: I mean, he uses – that was me today. I mean, could you come up with a worse example than that?
12: No.
11: Plus, he's got to be careful. He's already got a connotation about him on this show.
1: Yeah, I didn't think he wanted to wade back in those waters. He's diving back in.
10: Mike and Seekonk. Hey, Mike.
14: Hey, guys. How are you? Listen, the gentleman that just called from New Hampshire, and I'm a Red Sox fan. I mean, what do you want? The Washington front office will have to be on crack for 24 hours to make. Here's the deal for C.J. Abrams. I'll give you this. See what you say to this. This is a real deal. Okay? Frank Arias. Combination of Bennett or Toley and Abreu. You doing that one? Let me know.
10: No, why would you do that? That's a better deal for them.
14: That's a deal. There's no way they're making that deal. But the Ran and Man, two jokes? I mean, what have they proven
10: Mike,
14: in the Major League?
10: Mike, I think you're undervaluing what Franklin Arias is worth in a deal.
14: He's a valuable piece.
10: We
14: don't know. He's a prospect.
10: Yeah, that's how you and I look at it, but that's not how baseball GMs look at this guy.
14: Yeah, but you don't understand the difference in those two deals, Beagle, from his to mine, the difference.
10: Yeah, your deal is a better deal for the Nationals. That's why I don't want to do it.
14: It is.
10: Yeah.
14: But that's the way you're going to get them. You've got to give to get, Beagle.
10: I agree with you on that, but I don't know that you're valuing Franklin Arias enough. That's all.
14: Well, we'll see. I don't think they're getting Abrams anyways. I don't think Washington wants to win. That guy is on fire. I mean, they're still in a playoff hunt, too. The only game out, two games out. They're there. They have no starting pitching. They're going to want better than Toley, in my eyes. So I'm not taking another young guy out. One's enough, and you really didn't get enough.
10: Mike's got free reign.
11: Hang up on him, George.
14: All right, Mike.
10: All right, Mike.
12: Bye, Mike.
11: It's never a good sign when you can say bye to a caller.
10: Bye, Mike.
11: All right, see you guys.
10: Call screener's totally jammed up on Mike. He's got all day now.
1: Go ahead, Mike.
10: Mike, you want to do the show until 2 p.m.? It's yours, pal. Here are the headlines with Tim McCone. We'll be right back.
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1: Patriots have wrapped up day four of training camp. Christian Gonzalez asked if he'll continue to be a full participant once padded practices start. Quote, I'll be out there. Elsewhere in the NFL, Eagles are signing Jalen Carter to a four-year, $152 million extension worth up to $160 million the $106 million guaranteed. That now makes him the highest paid defensive tackle in league history. Red Sox with a 4-2 win over the A's last night. Boston has now won 18 of their last 20 games. A's, meanwhile, have lost 24 of their last 30. Two teams are back at it tonight. Jake Bennett gets the start for the Sox. First pitch out west, set for 9:40. Chris Cotillo, Sean McAdam reporting that the Red Sox are targeting three main needs. Those are pitching depth, not just at the back end of the rotation, but also in the bullpen, along with catching upgrades and the shortstop market. 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Don't let joint pain keep you off the court, course, or trail. Eliminate that pain with Dr. Ferranchi of Boston Prolotherapy. I'm Tim McConnell, Boston's home for Sports 98.5. The Sports Center, next update, 30 minutes.
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0: 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Solak and Bertrand high atop the Patriots practice fields here at Gillette Stadium. Christian Gonzalez spoke after practice today. I thought made it pretty clear that he was not a huge fan of this being discussed in the media the way it was over the weekend. Beyond that, can you read me what you read in headlines again, McCone? About Christian Gonzalez being asked about being on the field once things ramp up.
1: Alex Barth from 1 hour ago, Christian Gonzalez asked if he'll continue to be a full participant. What's padded practices start? Quote, I'll be out there.
0: I'll be out there. Does that mean he's fully participating when he's out there?
2: No.
0: Once those padded practices start. I don't know. I hear that and it's like, I'll be out there. Oh, and you know, you want to just believe, all right, this guy's a full go. He's shown up. He's doing what he's supposed to be doing out there. He's not holding in, holding out, however you phrase it now. I'll be out there. What's he going to be doing when he's out there?
2: By charts of plays.
0: And I'm curious if we should read into that, the way he decided to answer that question.
2: I'll
0: be out there.
1: In a bucket hat?
0: Yeah, I'll be out there in a bucket hat with everybody that's on the sideline talking ball, but I'm not going to be out there doing what those guys are doing. You won't see me covering A.J. Brown that day, fellas. I'm curious.
2: I'd be shocked if he covers him day one, like that full go. If they're in pads and he's out there, he's outside. That's pretty risky. Any way you cut it, things could happen. Deshaun Watson blew out his whole ACL just turning and pitching the ball. The turning on the knee, turned on the knee, and it just blew out. It's crazy. Stuff happens. There's no waiver. There's nothing. There's no, hey, we'll settle in good faith. You pay me $50,000. No, that doesn't happen. You take it or you don't. What? I'm trying to think. I mean, Gilmore's the last guy that did this, right? Really technically held out for a little bit.
1: Well, Judon was the guy, right?
2: Judon's the count. I'm talking about like a real corner. Last real good corner to hold out was, yeah. I mean, Gilmore said, yeah, his leg, right? Put the $5 million right there. It'll make me feel a lot better moving up for the next year. Just slide me it up. Then he had a problem when that year was up. So it's like, be careful what you do. Don't go chasing. You know, just don't give him a little bit now to make him feel good this year because you have to re-up again next year. Get the damn deal done now. That's the way I come away from thinking about it. They're close because the owner said, hey, we're already offering him money that's going to make him the highest paid in his position. That's an offer. That's a big offer. I know he'll try and cut it down and make it smaller than that, but, like, all right, where are you going to live? Still stay in the same house? He's going to move? What's he going to do? Oh, he did move, right?
1: Yeah, he just bought that new place, right?
2: Yeah, it'll be all right. I think he definitely wants to be here. Just listen to the way he talks.
1: But I also think the Witherspoon thing we talked about earlier is true too, right? Don't you think he's probably in a holding pattern until that deal gets done, anyways? Why would he sign first out of those two guys?
2: Then you're really trying to stick it. I mean, if they're making a really good offer and you're close, sign the damn deal. Somebody's gonna beat Witherspoon next week.
0: No.
2: Somebody always beats.
0: Won't be next week. The two guys that are up right now are
2: you know what I mean.
0: Gonzalez and Witherspoon. And as I said, Gonzalez does not want to be the guy who's the highest paid for 5 minutes. He wants to be the guy who's the highest paid for at least a season.
2: Yeah. I would say that.
0: What's the difference between tomorrow and a season? A year. A calendar year.
2: Yeah.
0: Of living life as that guy.
1: Now, you should be able to negotiate that, right? It's the same agent. So the Pats should have an idea ballpark of what Witherspoon's looking at with the Seahawks, you would think, right now.
2: They got a number in their head. They have a number in their head. It's how many years? What's the number? They got to be close. They got to be close. The players' actions say everything. If he's out there playing with the ones on Thursday, I'm going to be like, yeah, this thing's getting announced soon. Real soon. And I think it's good that Yakus is in. Even though it's probably a long way to go, but it's better than him not being here. Like, your two big questions are, what are you going to do with Gonzalez and what's Yakus going to do?
0: The total guaranteed money on that Jalen Carter deal was $106 million, correct?
1: Yes.
0: Prior to that, the total guaranteed benchmark for tackles was Chris Jones, defensive tackles, $101 million.
2: Oh.
0: So he got five more million guaranteed than the previous guy. And Chris Jones, when he signed his deal, beat Jeffrey Simmons by $1 million.
2: Oh, my God.
0: He got $101 million guaranteed. Simmons got $100 million guaranteed.
2: He is a beast, man.
0: He beat the guaranteed by $1 million. He beat the APY of Simmons.
1: Football guy.
0: Okay. Beat the APY, beat the guaranteed money to become the highest paid defensive tackle in both ways today with the deal that he signed. Also worth mentioning. Oh, wait. Maybe I totally screwed that up.
2: What's up?
0: Simmons' APY still ended up being more. Jones beat him in the total guarantees. Jones beat Simmons in the guarantees.
2: Oh, man. Jesus.
0: Yeah. And so now to I didn't say that part wrong. The part I said wrong was I didn't, I guess, say any of it wrong. Jalen Carter now has both records. He has the APY record and he has the guarantee.
2: It's funny how Philly just pays guys, right?
0: Prior to today, Simmons had the highest APY. But
1: Jones got the most.
0: Jones
1: guaranteed.
0: Had the most guarantees.
1: Gotcha.
0: That's what it was.
2: Had a high
0: now Jalen Carter has beaten both of them.
1: Both of them.
0: Took both.
2: Get the highest paid receiver. Now you get the highest paid quarterback. One of the highest paid quarterbacks. You get the highest paid running back. That's for sure. Saquon. And he likes Sirianni. He likes to take care of his interior guys. He's going to do that defensively. That team's stacked. This team's wagging.
1: Hey, well, this team's going to have the highest paid corner and the highest paid quarterback at some point, right?
2: No.
0: For a period of time, yes.
2: Yep.
0: JSN with his deal now owns the guaranteed money and 3-year APY, as a lot of football guys are now calculating that. I don't know if you know that. I'm just going on the 3-year APYs.
1: Yeah.
0: Yeah, I mean, regular APY. You want 3-year APY.
1: Yeah. Yeah.
0: APY in the first 3 years.
2: Just give me it all.
0: It's like car lease APY is what we call it.
2: What happened?
0: 36
2: what,
0: months.
2: What happened to
0: being
2: on the
0: next 36
2: what happened
0: months?
2: Been on a rookie's, rookie quarterback's contract. Load it up. Front load that baby.
1: Right.
2: Yeah. We talked about that. Nobody's mentioned it. Did you just mention it?
0: No, but oh. I don't know how it applies here.
2: No. I'm just saying.
0: Because now we're only a year out.
2: If you're going to spend real money, like cash out, guaranteed money, load it up in the front. Because Drake's is coming. You don't want to carry it over and oh, God, we've got to do 40 here.
0: I know. So many teams going to cap jail these days. You really got to stay out of there.
1: Stripping rosters
2: like
1: down.
2: Like the Eagles. They're in cap jail.
0: Yeah.
2: Quarterback, running back. Edge rushers, corners, receivers, running backs.
0: Oh, how are they? I mean, how are the Eagles able to do this?
2: How does Jalen Hurts?
1: It's a reset year.
0: With all that dead cap they were going to take with A.J. Brown being traded.
2: Jeez.
0: You know, I mean, I know the dead cap got better on June 1, but I just, whoa.
1: Yeah.
0: Oh, that deal of A.J. Brown is going to sink them. Yeah.
2: The alert.
0: Turns out it didn't. They're fine.
2: Yeah.
0: They'll be just fine.
2: Let's go get Carter, the guy that spits on quarterbacks. We'll give him a raise. Jesus.
0: This field is getting a
2: good soaking, huh?
0: Beautiful touch-up.
1: Getting ready for
0: by
1: pads.
0: Ryan and his staff. Beautiful touch-up of the paint job here. I'm available if they need help.
2: Did they turn one of those robots loose yet or no?
1: I haven't seen the robots.
2: Yeah, I haven't either.
0: No. The turf tank?
2: It's turf tank. It's called turf tank.
0: Turf tank.
2: Wow.
0: Yeah, the old turf tank. No, they haven't needed that. They probably did that in the beginning, you know?
2: Yeah.
0: Lay down that grid.
1: Yeah.
0: Have it be perfect, and then you just touch it up. You know, it's just maintenance at that point. It's just maintenance, boys. That's all it is. Just maintenance.
2: Yeah.
0: You know, you do it right the first time, cuts down on the work later on.
1: Yeah.
0: That's what they say.
1: Yeah.
0: That's what we say.
2: Oh.
0: In the biz.
2: Hey, How about Monster Truck and Tractor Pull out there? They're formulating the whole thing.
0: I don't know what you're talking about. I'm not supposed to. We're not supposed to know anything about that. I don't know what we're supposed to know.
2: It's coming.
0: Secret. Stadium business.
2: Is torrential rain coming tomorrow? Like 3 to 4 inches?
0: I did see 3 inches.
2: It's called a nor'easter.
0: I got to say, I don't know that those mud piles are going to. Actually, I don't know that those dirt piles will hold up. They're going to be mud piles soon.
1: Yeah.
2: It'd be kind of cool if the truck's over mud. But then you're going to go sit in it.
0: But then it's.
1: The pack down, yeah.
0: It's kind of sloppy.
2: Oh, thank you.
0: I enjoyed watching the used cars they bring in for that.
2: Oh, yeah.
0: The old junkers. Yeah, they're working out there. Today's takeaway, Zo, coming your way next.
2: All right.
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0: What do we have today, George?
2: George, my man, what do we got?
21: My brother. All right, we have a production from Matt Stenberg. Zolak got to know a little bit more of the newest Red Sox player, Curtis Meade.
2: Oh. I remember the song.
16: I thought you were a Foster's guy.
0: I know, I thought you were.
2: Australia for beer.
0: Okay, he's from Adelaide in Australia.
22: Gets hit with 95 in the hand, goes, oi!
0: Oh, crikey!
2: Crikey! Crikey! Crikey!
0: Oh!
22: Right in the end.
0: T-Bone's British accent's better than his Australian.
22: Yeah. But it's all one.
0: It's all kind of. They kind of blend. It's one thing.
2: I need one of those reculars to feel better. Tough kid.
0: Love this guy.
2: Hey.
0: Love this guy.
2: To grip it.
0: I'll be good tomorrow.
2: Hit.
0: Did Roman Anthony say, I'll be good tomorrow, see you in the morning? Curtis Meade did.
16: I just
0: Curtis
16: want to Meade's see him
0: a,
16: on the field.
0: Curtis Meade's a gamer.
16: Curtis Meade's tough. I just throw him down in Fort Myers
2: Curtis
16: here in 3 weeks.
2: From Australia.
0: He drinks a big can of beer.
2: Sits there and he drinks
0: big can of beer after the game. Wrist feels good.
2: I took the goggles and the snorkel, and I stabbed the man right in the back of the head, and I ripped his barb off. And I said, you got to watch it, kids. That barb hit you
0: right in the chest. Crank it.
2: Oh, you watch, because that guy Steve Irwin,
16: it's still too soon.
2: Boom, right in the chest.
0: I don't think it is too soon. No. I don't think it is.
2: Oh, I forgot all about this group.
0: I saw them on Sunday night.
2: Whoa!
0: I just got
16: we're open
0: in the face.
2: I'm called Catches Long.
0: Tell me you got that on camera. Did you see that?
16: Drilled, yeah.
0: You see me get hit.
2: Sean
0: in the
2: for Catches Law.
0: I just got.
2: Go to catcheslaw.com for your free consultation.
0: By that.
2: we've been hurt at work a lot.
0: I would say OSHA has been notified already, and there's more where that came from.
2: Stupid thing.
0: You know,
22: you could sue both companies.
0: I don't know. Yeah. I've had to look recently at what I have in my sick bank. It's a lot.
16: Yeah.
0: It's a lot. I got a lot of time off.
22: You work for both companies, so double workman's comp?
2: I have sick bank too, then, right? If you have sick bank.
0: Yeah. That hurts.
16: No.
0: I think I'm.
2: You all right?
22: I'm going to need the video.
16: It's not just physical. It's the emotional damage.
2: Your face
16: too.
2: Is sick and like sideways.
0: I got hit in the jaw.
2: CatchesLaw.com. Yep. So,
16: NBC Sports.
2: Oh no! Don't go past the buck here.
0: I didn't flinch. Let me tell you, I didn't flinch.
16: No, took it like a champ.
22: Where do the clamps belong to?
2: Hey, good luck down here tomorrow when it's like gusting 40 to 50. They say.
0: I saw them.
2: What did they say?
0: They sang that song.
2: They sang that good. They sound good.
0: Yeah, yeah. It's really only one original guy.
2: How old are they now? Like 78?
0: He's got to be up there. Colin Hay. He's old.
2: Wow.
0: Wow, that hurt.
2: Hey, let's call Sean for Catches Law. Let's get sue some people.
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16: Patriots have wrapped up day four of training camp. Christian Gonzalez asked if he'll continue to be a full participant once padded practices start. Quote, I'll be out there elsewhere in the NFL. Eagles are signing Jalen Carter to a four-year, $152 million extension worth up to $160 million. The $106 million guaranteed. That now makes him the highest paid defensive tackle in league history. Red Sox with a 4-2 win over the A's last night. Boston has now won 18 of their last 20 games. A's, meanwhile, have lost 24 of their last 30. Two teams are back at it tonight. Jake Bennett gets the start for the Sox. First pitch out west set for 9:40. Chris Cotillo, Sean McAdam reporting that the Red Sox are targeting three main needs. Those are pitching depth, not just at the back end of the rotation, but also in the bullpen, along with catching upgrades and the shortstop market. 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I'm Tim McConnell, Boston's home for sports, 98.5 The Sports Up. Jim Murray has your next update in 30 minutes.
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3: 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These guys won't stop talking.
1: And you can pretty much do it.
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19: Christian, Robert said the other day that he wanted to make you the highest paid player in franchise history and the highest quarterback in the NFL. Just your reaction to what we had to say.
20: Yeah, I mean, everybody knows what Mr. Kraft has done. A ton of respect for Mr. Kraft and what he's done with this franchise, and you know, it's just something we don't want to handle to the media. You know, I keep that with the team and my team, and go on about that.
0: Huh? Something we don't want to handle in the media, Maz.
25: Interesting.
0: Said Christian Gonzalez.
25: Interesting. So the players taking the high road.
0: Well, I just thought the Patriots didn't discuss contracts in the media.
25: Oh.
0: I didn't think they negotiated through the media. I didn't think that was something that they did or stood for. That's confirmed because Chris Gonzalez was not going to negotiate through the media. He's going to keep that between his team and the team, which is what I thought they asked of these guys, right?
25: Yeah.
0: I mean, don't you think that's what they ask of them?
25: Oh, definitely.
0: I mean, they definitely used to. I mean,
25: oh no, I think they still do.
0: You know, whether that certainly during the Belichick years, you know, that you were really asked not to talk about contracts or injuries or things like that. It's probably a little different under Vrabel, but I don't know about that much different.
25: Well, Vrabel actually said it the other day. I'm not going to talk about contractual details in the media.
0: Oh, well, he's not. Okay, so I see. He's not doing it.
25: Mm-hmm.
0: Gonzalez wouldn't do it today. I see. But it's cool for the owner to do it.
25: Apparently, yeah. Whoever has the gold makes the rules.
0: Well, that is true. That is true. So it's not like I'm saying we should throw Robert Kraft in jail or he should be fined or anything like that. He does get to make the rules. But I do then get to comment on Robert Kraft over the weekend and what he said.
25: Most definitely.
0: And I thought it was a dick move. And I think that it was further highlighted today by Chris Gonzalez handling it how he handled it. And he talked for maybe 10 minutes or so. And it was, you know, much the same. Jimmy, just give me number two, just so the listeners get a full flavor of how it went with Gonzalez every time he was asked about his contract.
26: Did you feel as if Robert mentioning that somewhat put a little pressure on you to explain, well, he's got the highest contract offer, what's the hope?
20: Like I said, I'm assuming this would be a lot of this, but yeah. Anything with that, you know, I want to keep that between my team, my agents,

0: speaking, Maz and Murray alongside. Do you guys have any thoughts, Murray?
1: Yeah, so and I feel like a bit of a sucker because, you know, down there Saturday, heard it, and it did feel like, okay, now ball's in your court, Christian Gonzalez, and with your people. But with Christian Gonzalez actually out there and practicing, well, the optics told me, well, this is at least headed in the right direction. Probably not the greatest move by Robert Kraft to put the business out in the streets, but it's probably headed in the right direction. After hearing Christian Gonzalez today, this is the first time I'm actually a little bit worried that this thing might carry on a little bit longer than I thought, or it might get ugly, because that, to me, what we just played is Christian Gonzalez saying, don't put my business out in the street. What are you doing? I'd like to keep this private. He seemed a little pissed to me.
2: So based on, based on my experience in these things, and again, not to sound like that guy, but typically when you have a high level negotiation going on and one side is a team, the other side is the player, whoever talks first to the media is usually the most frustrated. Just my feeling. That's just my sentiment. So I think what you can draw from it is the Patriots aren't happy with the way it's going. They feel the other side is being unreasonable. So now they got to leak it out in the public and try to put pressure on the other side with the media because their message isn't getting across on the inside. That's my two cents. That was one of my takeaways from the thing, is I don't think it's going well from the Patriots' point of view. And because otherwise, why would you say anything? If it was going the way you wanted it to, you wouldn't open your mouth. So, I think it's a horrible look for the Patriots.
0: I just think it's acting in poor faith. And it's kind of a jerk move after, I'm sure, you've asked the players to keep things in-house that you can keep in-house. Keep it in-house. Things that relate to you or your contract or things that could, you know, convey acrimony between us. We're going to keep those things in-house. And Robert Kraft comes out and spills the business on the record, not even a leak, you know, like you said. I thought it was acting in bad faith, poor faith negotiating. And if they're close, then that all comes out in the wash. And I mean, it'll all come out in the wash either way. If they offer him the proper contract, it's not going to matter. The only thing that's going to matter is the Patriots coming to the table with the proper offer. When they come to the table with the proper offer, Gonzalez will sign, whether Robert Kraft did what he did the other day or not. I don't think it's going to set him back, in other words. I just think it's a poor faith move. I just think it's a poor faith gesture on Robert's part.
2: Were there any details that Kraft provided?
0: Well, so let me just back up. I know you probably did a lot of this yesterday. This is my first bite at the apple. I mean, the comments are just so wrong and so disingenuous on several different levels. You know, first of all, you know, made him an offer that would make him the highest cornerback ever. And Robert knows this. And if you have followed the NFL and the business of the NFL and contracts in the NFL with any level of detail, any level, what I'm telling you isn't new. You know this. And Robert knows it. But a lot of casual fans don't. But many, many, many fans, especially if you've listened to this show over the years, you know what I'm about to tell you. But so you made him the highest corner, an offer that would make him the highest corner ever. Based on what? Based on what? Total contract value? Again, if you followed the NFL and NFL contracts with any level of detail, you know that the total contract value means nothing. You know that average annual value, APY, AAV, whatever you want to say, that doesn't mean much. You should know that. So then what's it based on, Robert? Total guarantees? 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Year one money, year two money, year three money. How much is in the signing bonus? All that. To say that you've made him an offer that will make him the highest paid cornerback ever frankly means almost

0: nothing unless you know the details of it and what the guarantees are and when they're paid out. So it just doesn't mean, it's just an empty statement. And he knows it. But Robert knows this. But Robert also knows that a large portion of the fan base doesn't follow it like that. And they'll just take him at his word. Highest paid cornerback ever? Well, why aren't you signing? You're being greedy. It's a poor faith move by Robert Kraft. The second one. We've made him a contract offer that will make him the highest paid Patriot of all time. Well, Barrett, wow. Wow, no way. Not that. You want to talk about a low bar? Jesus, what does that mean? I mean, never mind inflation and what everything costs now versus in the past. I had the most expensive cup of coffee I've ever had 10 minutes ago. You know what I mean? Like, what does that mean? No kidding, you've made him the offer. I mean, the highest paid Patriot. Never mind, your best player and the best player of all time always took less. So what does that mean, you've made him the highest paid Patriot ever? What a ridiculous comment that is to me. Just so passive-aggressive and mealy-mouth and just, I'm sorry, what does that mean? And also, is Christian Gonzalez looking to be the highest-paid Patriot ever? Like, what does that mean that he's going to make more than Milton Williams or Adalys Thomas or Tom Brady or whoever the F you deemed previously to be the highest-paid Patriot? His market is what the other cornerbacks are making in 2026. Not what Tom Brady was paid in 2021 or Milton Williams in 2025. The comment means nothing. It's just public pandering to make himself look good and put pressure on the player. And that's what made it a poor faith gesture by Robert Kraft. And like I said, I don't think it's going to set the thing back because, I mean, why should it? If the Patriots come with a real offer that's really the best in terms of guaranteed money, real guarantees, guarantee for injury, guarantee for performance, paid up front, he's going to sign. So this isn't going to set it back. But this is why the Patriots have the reputation they have. They ask their guys not to do it publicly, and then the owner himself comes out and tweaks them like that. Sorry. That's trash, as far as I'm concerned.
1: Yeah, it's Mickey Mouse is what it is. I think it makes the organization look bad, really. Now, again, they'll get by it. I don't doubt if the money's right, they'll get by it. He'll sign, and it'll all be water under the bridge. I get all that. But, again, there's no way the Patriots are happy about the way it's gone so far. A crap wouldn't have opened his mouth.
0: So, right, you know, the highest-paid cornerback ever, highest-paid Patriot ever. Again, whatever that means, God, highest-paid Patriot ever. Tallest little person. Like, okay, excellent. You're the highest paid. Oh. Great. A highest paid Patriot ever. I'm talking about like the lowest bar. But, okay, so that though, then someone circled back. Did you hear this other comment? Someone circled back to ask him.
2: It was the immediate follow-up question.
0: Okay, I guess so. Then it was the immediate follow-up question. But then, so Roberts asked the next natural follow-up to it. Go ahead.
3: Are you optimistic?
4: Last question, guys. Last question.
3: Are you optimistic to get a deal done?
5: Well, we're here to talk about the departure.
0: Oh, I see. Now we're here to talk about the dogs. I see. So, Robert, do you think this is actually going to get done? Are you optimistic about it?
5: We're here to talk about the departures.
0: We're here to talk about the pooches, don't you know? After he drops that bomb in his lap. About look at him not signing. We're doing what, you know, the way a lot of fans look at it is look at that greedy player. Well, they've offered him the contract. What's his problem? Well, then, Rob, you think it's going to get now we're here to talk.
5: Well, we're here to talk about the Patriots.
0: Oh, God. And it'd be, you know, this wouldn't be that big of a deal if it wasn't them. If it wasn't them who just for decades shove it down our throats, never mind the players that play for them. That we don't talk about contracts, we don't air our laundry, we don't do this in public. And then for Robert to come out and do that in public is just so two-faced about the whole thing. And I don't know if Gonzalez is pissed. I don't know if I doubt it's going to hold this thing back. I don't know if they're close or far away, Murray. Like, I don't know. I can't read it. The fact that he's out there and practicing is probably a good sign. I mean, and I think the Patriots' offer was legit. but obviously not what he's looking for. I'm not even sure it's the Witherspoon thing. I bet it comes down to the nitty gritty details of practical guarantees, and there's a layer of you guarantee for injury, you guarantee for performance, when it's paid out like that. We all know he's going to make 33, 34, 35 million a year. We all know the guarantees, small g, is going to be around 100. Like, that's what it is. How much is fully guaranteed? How much is up? That's what they're negotiating over. Yeah, of course you made him the highest paid offer ever. He's not going to sign for less. Like, what is that? Breaking news. You weren't going to get him for less. What is that saying? All it does is put pressure on him. So, no good. So, I don't know. It would agitate me if I were a player. I don't know if it agitates him.
1: I'd be pissed if I were him. And again, when I say pissed, I'm not telling you he's going to like walk out of camp and never come back. I'm just telling you, for all the reasons you're talking about, are we playing above board or not?
0: I thought we kept the stuff out of the media. Apparently not. Okay, so that I just had to get that off my chest. It was off yesterday.
5: Well, we're here to talk about the botulism.
0: I almost came off vacation just to do that.
1: Oh, you should have.
0: Because that's just so right up my alley. Just triggers me with this freaking team and the money. We do camp check-ins right out of the chute, right?
1: We do, yeah, 2:20.
0: Right,
1: yeah.
0: It's a Tuesday, right?
1: It is.
0: Big boy, Greg Bedard.
1: Here's going to get a big phone.
0: Big boy coming up next. What he saw today at Patriots training camp. His thoughts on the Gonzalez situation. He's got something on Akis, apparently. He has some thoughts on the receiver situation, how it looks down there. We'll do that all with Greg Bedard right after this.
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0: 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He's actually on set from our... Go ahead, Maz, make the comment.
1: No, I hope it has a wide seat. That's all I'm saying.
0: I knew that was coming. Greg's coming from
2: season.
0: Our set at a windy Gillette Stadium. How you doing, big fella?
2: Good. I got to be honest, Mike. I was hoping that you were out yesterday. I was hoping you were going to be out again today. We all need an acclimation process in training camp. This is like going full pads the first day, so I was hoping to be in shells for a few more days,
0: nope.
2: But here we go.
0: Back in my day, they opened up a goal line. First practice, first day, full pads, goal line. This is what this is. Your reaction to Gonzalez today?
2: To be honest, I just heard bits and pieces of him. I was busy with other things.
0: He basically said, well, I'm just going to keep it in-house, keep it between my team and the team, and he didn't say anything, so that's how he handled it. But your thoughts on the whole story and where it stands?
2: I think that both sides are in a good place, from what I understand. I do know that you talk to anybody with the Patriots, they will tell you that they are going to make Christian Gonzalez the highest-paid cornerback in the game, even if that comes after Devin Witherspoon. I did love Robert coming out and saying what he said, but I think we all know from being around him, we understand why he did it, because he wants the attention, he wants to be the good guy. It's all that stuff where it would probably be better. They just said, we love Christian Gonzalez and, you know, what have you. When he came out and said that, you know, my reaction was, okay, that's fine, but how you defined highest paid cornerback in the game, highest paid Patriots player ever? It's all in the eye of the beholder. It's all the devil in the details. And like, they could be talking about the new money, say even after year five, like year six, seven, and eight, where, you know, and that's really sort of like the Patrick Surtain. Like most cornerbacks, their contracts, they get a raise for year four, which is this year for Christian Gonzalez, like $15 to $20 million. Then it goes up a step in year five, which is the fifth year option, and then you get into the real big money, $30 million, what have you. My question all along has been: is Christian Gonzalez, is he on board with that, or does he want the Derek Stingley Jr. contract, which would mean no? Like I'm not waiting 2 or 3 years to get my big money. I'm getting it now in the form of like a $50 million signing bonus. That's where I've always been like, how are they going to make this work?
0: Your thoughts on him participating while this is going on. And you weren't there. There was one exchange with Karen Garigian where maybe it's open to interpretation whether he will, in fact, put the pads on or not. Jimmy, I don't know if you know what... I think this is number 12, Jimmy, if that's not it. There was a thing with Karen Garigian where he said, I'll be out there, which wasn't exactly, you know, when the pads go on, are you going to be a full participant? And he said, I'll be out there.
3: Good. You took it slow with this camp and looked out for your best interest. Why has it been so important for you to be out here for almost every snap?
4: Yeah, I mean, these are my guys. It's hard to sit and just watch. I like to be out on the field. It's what I love to do. So, it's at the end of the day, I got to get better for myself and for the team. So, got to do what I got to do and grind and continue to push myself.
5: Is that your plan for the padded practices as well and the practices?
4: Yeah, I'll be out here.
0: Okay, so that's not, you know, he kind of left that open a little bit. Greg, your thoughts?
2: Yeah, hearing it, you know, he says, like, yeah, I'll be out here. It sounds like he's going to be out there. I don't know why a yes wouldn't do, especially on the follow-up question. But, it's hard to parse his words.
0: Okay, Greg Bedard joining us from camp. What do you got on Akis in that situation?
2: So I talked to the executive of an AFC team earlier. Then right before I came on, I got another call, and I might be more confused, but this is basically the gist of it. When he got his combine medical check, there was nothing wrong with him. He was 100% healthy. He only did the 40-yard dash at the combine, and the reason given to teams was a sore hamstring. He did, as far as I could tell, he did nothing at his pro day. So the only testing numbers that they have, or at least this team had on him, was a 40-yard dash. He has the shoulder injury, surgery, what have you. That was disclosed to NFL teams on April 4th. That is a labrum tear that I think he got taken care of. I think that's but as far as the knee, no information provided to NFL teams. The only update that this team had, probably from reading reports, was the knee injury became an issue in June. So there's a lot of different ways this can go, but I think I understand now why the team was so ticked off, in that at the end of the day, to get any money, Akis had to give them a 3-year injury waiver, which to me, in my 25 years covering the league, I have never heard of this happening before.
0: You guys have a follow-up?
1: Yeah, Greg, do you think, because it seemed, Vrabel seemed a little uncertain the other day when he was asked about whether he's going to play this year. What is, meaning Akis, what is your feeling as to whether Akis is going to play and when, if he plays?
2: I don't have any information on that. I mean, I saw him, I think it was the first day, doing a little bit of work on the conditioning field. I couldn't see his full workout or anything like that. I do know Vrabel said the other day that, basically intimated that Akis really wants to be out on the field. So that would lead me to believe that it's not a lost cause, that I think he is going to be out there at some point, whether that's training camp or maybe he starts the season on the PUP list. I'm not really sure. I guess I would probably lean PUP list at this point, but who knows?
6: Greg, through the first 4 days of camp, and based on what I saw day one, what you've seen in totality, is it fair to say Kayshon Booty, to this point, has outperformed A.J. Brown?
2: You always come up with these questions to pigeonhole me every year.
6: How's A.J. Brown looked?
2: Yeah. He's been okay. I thought today was better for him. He caught a couple slants. He had a really nice little hitch where he stopped on a dime and totally lost the cornerback, so that was nice. But I would say that Kayshon Booty, through four practices, has been the best wide receiver on the field. Now, I would also say that some people would point out that he has been here. He has been in this offense. A.J. Brown, Romeo Doubs have not been in this offense. So it's I would say, natural to assume that it's going to take them some time to get fully up to speed on where Kayshon Booty is. But to answer your question, Booty's been the best wide receiver through four practices.
0: Beyond that, who's looked good in that group? Who hasn't?
2: Who's looked good? Booty. I would say Pop Douglas has looked pretty good. I was surprised, I guess. I mean, before training camp started, I did more of a deep dive on their big time, their sort of five big time additions that, you know, you think are going to play a lot. And Doubs was the number one guy who worried me, especially if they were going to put him in the slot. I had questions about whether he was going to be able to do that for this team. He does it sometimes. I would say that DeMario Douglas has been getting the most slot snaps on the team this year. And when Doubs and Brown and Pop Douglas have been on the field at the same time, the Doubs and Brown have been on the outside and DeMario Douglas has been on the inside.
0: How has Doubs looked?
2: Okay. I would say if Brown's off to a slow start, Doubs shaky. Is off to an even slower start.
1: He's been shaky based on what I've read. Shaky.
0: Okay, so both Doubs and Brown are off to slow starts. Is that how they look, Greg, or is it more about they don't know where to be in the offense? You know what I'm saying?
2: I think that part of it is, first of all, the first two practices. So they've had three real, quote unquote, real practices so far. The first two, they were doing all outside zone stuff, boot action, because they weren't in any sort of pads, and which Vrabel said he thought was pointless to, really work on, their bread and butter if they couldn't really block anybody. And so they weren't really running their offense the first 2 days. Today was probably the most the closer to the regular Patriots offense. I think we'll see more of that on Thursday when the pads go on. And I thought that, you know, Brown was a lot better today. I think he's more of a fit for the regular conventional Patriots offense than what they were running the first 2 days. But I will say that Brown and May had a rep today where they were not on the same page. That AJ was running a vertical route. May just thought that he should bend it inside, and that's the kind of stuff that AJ and May are going to have to be on the same page with in this offense.
0: Okay, how about Will Campbell? What did you see from Will Campbell today?
2: So there was a one-on-one period today, even though they were just in shells. I would say it was more like two-thirds speed. You know, I would say the offensive line as a whole, everybody did really well because I think the defensive line was holding back. Will Campbell won both his reps. He went against Draymond Jones, who cut inside on him, and Campbell did a nice job riding him off. His second rep was against Braden Swinson, who tried to speed around the edge. And what impressed me was Will Campbell was aggressive, went out and got him, and gave him a real, you know, forcible block. You know, got his hands on him. It was really nice punch. And that's something we didn't see a lot of from Will Campbell last year. If you remember last year, he was more of a catcher in terms of a pass blocker. He would invite guys in and then sort of like wrap them up. Yeah, that works in the SEC. It doesn't work against the best pass rushers in the NFL. They're too strong and they're too good. And so to see Will Campbell do that today, it indicated to me that that guy knows you know, what he did wrong last year and is actively trying to correct that.
1: Greg, did you say early in camp he had a one-on-one where he ended up on the ground? Was that you who reported that?
2: I did. It wasn't quite a one-on-one. It was a zone blocking drill where the two guys were engaged, and I think it was Draymond Jones who got him. Draymond Jones has proved to be very strong. He's tossed a lot of guys on the field. You know, it wasn't terrible or anything from Will Campbell. It wasn't a pass block. It was a run-blocking type of situation, and Draymond Jones just got the edge on him.
0: Big boy feels a little gun-shy to me, Mouse.
1: A little bit.
0: Like he's afraid of getting clipped.
1: He's not in pads yet.
2: I'm not afraid of getting clipped, but I'm also not going to hyperventilate. We do this every year. I'm not going to hyperventilate over helmets, outside zone, and shells. Like, we'll talk when they've been in pads for a week and be real. And I know you're going to rant and rave about you're down there. You're supposed to be keeping track. You know, why even have you down? We do this every year. But I'm not going to hyperventilate over the first couple of days of practice.
1: I like it better when you hyperventilate.
0: I mean, we have a show to do today, Greg. You ever heard that one before?
2: Yeah, and I gave you my opinion. It's tempered because I've been through this before, I'm not going to overreact to the first couple of days.
0: But A.J. Brown and Romeo Dobbs, and I'm serious, A.J. Brown and Romeo Dobbs, slow starts.
2: Yep.
0: But it's not like are they not running well? Are they not moving well?
2: No, they're doing fine. A.J. Brown looks as advertised. I think he's just I think he's getting his feet wet, and Romeo Dobbs is probably the player that they added that I have the most questions about, that I'm like, I don't know whether this is going to work or not.
1: Okay. Now we're getting somewhere.
0: I got a little something there.
1: Yeah, that's
2: well,
1: good.
2: I mean, I wrote that before camp even started, so pay attention, Maz.
0: Big boys, is there anything else that we should be hitting on? Anything else you got?
2: I don't think so.
0: Okay.
2: Yeah.
0: Smell you later.
2: All right. See you, Greg.
6: Later, Greg.
0: Greg Bedard, join us again from the Catches Law guest chair. 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Just gun shy to say what you saw and, you know, report what you saw, because if it's negative, you like them now. It's like,
7: well, I will tell you when there's a competition.
0: I mean, what are you supposed to do? You're supposed to go down there and say, what did you see?
1: Yeah, Bedard's done too many of these. He's going half speed.
0: No, he knows.
1: On.
0: He knows. He knows the way it goes. All right, listen, I know, you see you lined up. There's a couple open lines if you want it. 617-779-0985. Patriots talk to you after Big Jim Murray gets you updated here.
7: I will tell you when there's a competition.
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6: Patriots held their fourth practice at training camp today on the practice field behind the Gillette Stadium. Of note, two corners got dinged up. Carlton Davis, Charles Woods both left the field with apparent injuries. Also, quarterback Drake May still reportedly not on the same page with new wide receiver A.J. Brown. May is now 3 for 10 on targets to Brown through the first 4 days of camp. Corner Christian Gonzalez speaking today said he wants to keep contract talks private after Robert Kraft publicly disclosed the team's offer to him to make him the highest paid corner in NFL history. The Eagles have signed defensive tackle Jalen Carter with a 4-year, $152 million extension, $106 million in guarantees. Mass Live's Chris Cotillo and Sean McAdams say that Sonny Gray definitely interested in a contract extension with the Red Sox. Red Sox took game one of this four-game series against the Homeless A's last night.
1: Good luck with that.
6: 4-2. Series continues tonight at 9:40. 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

0: Right, as promised, write to your phones unless you guys had a quick follow-up thought.
1: Nope.
2: No, you were just dumping on the Red Sox.
0: Okay, we'll get to that later publicly. Here's John in Charlestown. Go ahead, John.
3: Hi, guys. Thanks for taking my call. A new season, new coach, new regime. Nothing's changed. Robert Kraft is cheap, which is his prerogative, bless him, and his cash. But he's weaselly. I can't stand that anymore. He needs to either sell this team to someone with way deeper pockets than he has because he's not adjusted his we spend to the cap bull crap spreadsheet to account for the lessons of the Brady Belichick era. There was no Patriot system which excused trading all those Hall of Famers, borderline Hall of Famers, before their time or before you had an answer in place. And then Brady somehow made it all work. And we were told it was the system. Every time he says we spent to the cap, I want to stab my leg with a fork with all the pain in my behind. Look at the Rams.
0: Just the bullcrap. I'm just going to stop you, John. Thank you for the call. It's just the bullcrap. Spending the cap doesn't mean anything. Over three-quarters of the teams in the league spend over the cap. So you're allowed to spend over the cap. You're allowed to spend over the cap year after year after year. So it doesn't mean anything to say that you spend to the cap. It's just a PR statement that people who aren't following it closely get duped into. And you know it. And he knows it. And that's what I just push back against. I don't think he's a bad owner, John. I don't think he's cheap per se. I think they're, you know, it's a business and they treat it accordingly. So I think you take it too far. But if they're just going to spin their bull crap, I just cannot help. I just can't let it go. I just can't.
4: So I almost interrupted when Bedard said we know why he said it, because he wants to be loved and he wants to be, you know, again, the patriarch, benevolent patriarch, etc. Except that I don't think it makes him look good. I think it makes him look bad. He's trying to smear his player in the middle of a negotiation. So to me, it's weak sauce. Like, I just think it's kind of...
0: Well, I mean, for those who follow it closely, it's weak. I think the casual...
4: They definitely do.
0: ...doesn't really understand what the... To say that he's would make him the highest paid cornerback ever means almost nothing. Because of course he's going to be the highest paid corner ever. It's just, he's next up. That's what he's going to be. It's, how's it structured and how is the money delivered? At what time? It was never in doubt that he was going to be the highest paid corner ever.
4: And I hadn't heard the comment at the end that you played today about, well, we're here to talk about the Patriots. Like, you know, that is so disingenuous, it's not even funny.
0: You know, he drops the bomb, and then, listen, we're here to talk about the Dogs. Which is just, again, I thought that was acting in poor faith by Robert on that one. And, you know, I'm still not even sure the Witherspoon thing is holding it up. If they came with the proper offer, he'd sign it. I mean, there's the number of guys from that draft class who have signed now is growing. Kajana Carter, or what? No, Kajana Carter.
4: Jalen Carter.
0: Jesus, Felger. Kajana Carter. Jalen Carter got, do you have the numbers in front of you?
5: Yeah, it was 152, 106 in guarantees.
0: Okay.
5: 4 years.
0: So he was drafted 9 overall that year. Will Anderson, the great pass rusher in Houston, got 3 years, 150, fully guaranteed to become the highest paid edge rusher in NFL history. This was a while ago. This
4: months ago.
0: A month or two ago. He went three that draft. Maybe other people can help me. Witherspoon there went 5 overall to Seattle, and he's next. He's on the verge. Smith and Jigba, the receiver at Seattle, who was taken three spots after Gonzalez, just got a bag. So there's players all over that draft who are in the exact same spot, 3 years of time. That's when you can renegotiate a deal with still a year left on your contract. They've been getting paid. And all those deals were record-setting. Of course they're record-setting. Like, that's what it's going to be. It doesn't mean anything for you to say that. Of course he knows it's record. Like, that doesn't... Chris Gonzalez is not just looking to be the highest paid corner to this point. It's, when am I getting the money? How much of it is fully, really guaranteed? And that's what they're negotiating over.
4: No question.
0: So what's your offer look like in terms of that, Robert? That's the question.
4: Well, there's a reason he didn't tell you that.
0: Anthony in Jacksonville on AJ Brown. Go ahead.
1: Boys, it's a steamy hot day here in Jacksonville, and that can only remind me of the potential steaming hot pile of crap that this potential A.J. Brown trade could be. Like, what's the scary meter on the no connection between Drake May and A.J. Brown? Is this something we need to worry about here? Like, this is going to piss me off.
0: So, Anthony, I felt this way before they started camp. I have the under on A.J. Brown for a couple different reasons, and so I'm not basing this analysis on what's happened the last couple days, although I guess it does back up my early doubts, but I'm not using it. It's nothing to do with the last couple days because he's obviously allowed to get off to a slow start. But I'd take the under on A.J. Brown for a lot of different factors. I'd worry about the fact that he doesn't separate like he used to. I'm not interested in contested catch guys. I'd be a little leery that he comes from a West Coast system coming to the Josh McDaniels system. We've seen a lot of guys struggle making that transition. And he was a miserable sourpuss on a team that did nothing but win. With a good quarterback. I know Jalen Hurts is not everyone's cup of tea, but he doesn't completely suck. And so if he wasn't happy there, what's going to make him happy? So, yeah, I have concerns about A.J. Brown.
5: Yeah, so if 10 is the worst, he's like talking about a scale. I'm at like a 6. I mean, 3 of 10, and you read that he's, you know, even though the reporters down there, like your Bedards that don't want to be flamethrowers, saying, well, they're just not on the same page. Like, if you're super talented, you should be getting separation. He doesn't really do that. There is a clip from day one where May starts the camp by throwing a Brown. He tried to make a one-handed catch. He didn't make it. But Eagles fans are having a field day with that clip saying, like, he couldn't get any separation. See, he's kind of washed. Like, good luck with that. Eagles win the trade. Like, we don't know. But so far, it's a little concerning.
4: So I've told you from the beginning, I don't think this guy's the same player anymore. I hope I'm wrong. I'm not rooting against it, and I'm not rooting for the take. I have felt this way from the beginning. He looked like he was sliding in Philadelphia in that last playoff game. He did not look good. Could it have been because he was checked out? Maybe, yeah. But until I see otherwise, don't you have to go by what you see in a playoff game? Like, again, it wasn't a regular season game. It was a playoff game.
0: He checked out of a playoff game.
4: Exactly.
0: I mean, come on.
4: And so, you know, when you're talking about postseason play here, where that is where anything can be accurately measured. And he didn't look good.
5: My main thing at that position is they better, and it's now stronger by the day, I feel this way, they better not trade Kayshon Booty. Like, he's been good at camp. He has the rapport with May. He has had it since May came into the league. They better not trade that guy.
0: To me, that's a no-brainer. You keep Kayshon, unless you get a good offer. Like, I mean, that's one thing. But if all you're getting back is a fifth or sixth round pick, why would you do that?
4: Right, because you'll get a compensation pick anyway if you let him go at the end of the season.
0: And you might need him.
4: Well, you know the reason they would let him go. Because he makes $2 million more than the guy they could
5: Kyle
4: keep.
5: Kyle Williams, who stinks.
4: Right. Williams, I think, comes in at $1.5 million.
0: Kyle Williams, who what?
5: Stinks.
0: Oh.
4: Yeah.
5: I mean, we all agree he's a bust, right? Like, he blows.
0: I think he's a bust.
4: I mean, right now he's last on the depth chart if you believe what's coming out of camp.
0: I've been saying he's the latest in the long line. A proud tradition carries on from N'Keal Harry to Jalen Polk to, you name it, Tyquan Thornton. This is the latest in the long line.
4: But he's $2 million cheaper than Booty.
0: Long commercial free segment comes your way next. Back to your calls.
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9: Christian Gonzalez, any thoughts on that as you enter camp?
10: We love Christian Gonzalez. We love him as a player, as a person. You know, that's why we've made an offer to him that makes him the highest paid player ever to play that position in the NFL. And coincidentally, it's the highest contract in the Patriots franchise history. So we're glad we drafted him, and he's developed here, and we hope he'll be with us for a long time.
6: Biggest contract in Patriots history. What does that mean to Christian Gonzalez?
7: Zippo.
6: Do you think his agents came to the table and said, "We'd like more than you gave Adalys Thomas in 2007.
7: I doubt it.
6: Actually, our comp is Milton Williams in 2025. Like, what does that mean? That's not what Gonzalez is asking for. It's not what they're negotiating over. It's not anything that he cares about. So why does Robert offer that? There's no value to the player in that. So why does he do that? Just to pump himself up or throw some PR smoke out there, sort of twist the player a little bit. And it's just bad form, in my opinion. Especially when they probably ask these guys, don't air your dirty laundry. We're not going to do this stuff in public. We'll keep it behind the scenes. And we'll be respectful of each other. And not that Robert was certainly, you know, his tone wasn't disrespectful or anything like that. But you know how fans read that. The fans that aren't invested in really knowing how these contracts work hear something like that and go, well, the player's being greedy. Team's doing their job. Why aren't you signing Christian? What, do you want to make more than Tom Brady?
11: And like, they eat it up, too.
6: Right?
7: Yeah, that's like, right. A lot of people do. That's true.
11: I'd do it for free.
6: I mean, so it's just, again, I think that was acting in bad faith. Tony in Boston. Go ahead, Tony.
12: Hey, Felga.
6: Hey, Tony.
12: Man, you guys, you stole my thunder, but I think Christian Gonzalez, I think this agent, I'm pretty sure they got the same agent, Weatherspoon and Gonzalez. I'm just saying that I think they already got the numbers. And I think Robert got out in front of this just in case this thing goes south. Because, and I, that comment Gonzalez made, that thing, he said, yeah, I'll be out there if my money's right. Because all he cares about is the guaranteed money. All those fake Patriot contracts with those 1,000 center layers, all that, that's done. He just wants his guaranteed money. That's all that matters, man.
6: Absolutely. The numbers are the numbers. It's how it's structured is what they're negotiating over. So even Robert saying the highest paid contract for a cornerback ever doesn't really mean anything. And the Weatherspoon thing's interesting. I think Gonzalez is widely considered a better cover corner than Devin Weatherspoon. Weatherspoon more physical, but something that I'm not sure Gonzalez is going to get more than Witherspoon. Witherspoon was drafted 5 overall. So he's negotiating off of that contract where Gonzalez negotiates off the 14th overall contract, or 17th.
7: Right, good point.
6: You know what I mean? And that in a lot of cases, a lot of sports, it kind of carries through. Where you were drafted and what you were paid off your rookie contract informs the next one. And I'm not sure that Gonzalez is waiting for that. And I know a lot of people think he is. Especially since they share the same agent, why do they have to wait? He knows what Witherspoon's being offered.
7: Exactly right.
6: I mean, you know what I mean?
7: Yeah, exactly right. No, but your point is good that that Witherspoon starts at a higher base, right? So from the very beginning. And so you're always building off of that. The guys who start higher typically finish higher as long as they don't suck. And in the case of Witherspoon, and I read the same thing you did, he is a more complete corner probably because he plays the run better and he's more physical, but Gonzalez is probably better a better
6: cover
7: pure,
6: corner.
7: Pure cover guy, right.
6: Is Shree in Melrose. Yes, Shree.
13: Hey, guys. I know you guys were talking about A.J. Brown earlier in training camp. I'm not comparing him to Randy Moss at all, but I remember in 2007, I know Randy Moss got injured early in training camp, didn't play much in the preseason, and we were all pretty skeptical on how he was going to perform. So I think we just kind of hold off until the regular season. I know you guys got a show to do today.
6: Thank you,
13: Shree. You really don't know until week
6: you
13: one.
6: Don't, but
13: that's
6: you know,
13: my main point.
6: Okay, so for every guy that had a poor start to camp that came on and was good, Randy Moss, I'll give you 20 that looked bad on first day and were just bad. Reggie Wayne. I mean, it came to mind. It was Reggie Wayne, right?
7: Yeah.
6: Yeah, they had him for like a hot minute,
7: yeah,
6: right?
7: Yeah.
6: Yeah. I mean,
4: N'Keal Harry.
6: Ocho Cinco, N'Keal Harry.
7: Joey Galloway, was he another one?
6: Just because you start bad doesn't mean you're going to be Randy Moss. It was a very optimistic way to look at it. Of course it's truly. I'm not basing it on the first couple days of age. I said this exact same stuff about A.J. Brown last week before they even started playing. I had these concerns and so did Mass going into the thing. So, Dakota and Braintree, what do you got, Dakota?
14: So, Felger, are you in favor, and I've got a few points here, are you in favor professional athletes holding teams and owners hostage? Are you in favor of that?
6: Well, holding hostage, no, but I'm in favor of them fighting for every dollar.
14: Fighting for every dollar, okay. Do you think Kraft threw the first shot? Let me remind you about things in the media. Do you remember when Christian Gonzalez was front row at a Celtics game and he made the money sign,
6: yes,
14: like, time to pay me?
6: I do.
14: You forget about that. So maybe Bob Kraft, the owner of the Patriots, who I'm going to say is a smarter businessman than you, me, Maz, Big Jim Murray, Louth, everybody in the
6: universe. Well, then let's stop talking about it, Dakota. Let's talk about something else. I mean, I don't know why we're talking about any of this.
7: If he's smarter businessman than we are.
6: Well, if they're smarter and they're better athletes than us, then what? How about what are you watching on Netflix?
14: I just watched Shipwreck the other day. Pretty good. Not bad.
6: I'm just saying, so what if they're smarter than business than us? We're allowed to talk about it.
14: My point is, the angle that you're taking is just to go after Kraft. Like, he's the one that fired this bullet about making him the highest. And he made two comments in that clip that they played. One about the Patriots being the highest ever, which is going to be fact. But it's irrelevant, though, that I agree. But he said, we offered him the highest contract in NFL history. I think that's what he said, didn't he?
7: Based on what? No, he didn't say NFL history. He said at the position.
6: At the corner position. Something like that.
14: Okay, well, whatever it is, why don't you ever, like, focus on that part instead of the Patriots side, which obviously doesn't mean anything because contracts nowadays always escalate, and a guy 3 years from now is going to make more than Christian Gonzalez.
6: Right.
14: But you want to focus on just to attack Kraft, which I'm all for attacking owners. Trust me, I've been on Kraft, on Henry, on the Jacobs. It doesn't matter, okay? But I think the take that you're making right now, just to slant this on the Kraft side, you're leaving nothing on the table for Gonzalez. Miss the money sign. If it was up to me, I'd go get the two first-round picks for Christian Gonzalez if he

0: for, you know, they probably asked these guys not to negotiate through the media and keep things private. Yet he goes to the Celtics game and on the Jumbotron does the money sign. So he violated that too. That's fair. And this is a Patriots response to that. Fine. Fair enough. I'll grant you that one. I just don't trust that they've made him the highest paid corner in history on the level of what he's looking for.
1: No, nor do I. And so, again, this is the part he left out. When Kraft says that, based on what? Guaranteed money? Does it include bonuses, incentives? Are there per-game roster bonuses in there that have to be attained? Like, give us the details. So this is my complaint. All right, you're going to go public with it? Well, then give us the whole enchilada. I want the whole thing. Tell me what the details are. How much did you offer? What's the breakdown? If you're going to go public with it, tell us. But they didn't do that. You know why? Because they know it's phony and it's a PR stunt. So they're either trying to win over the fan base or put the pressure on the player or both. Otherwise, they wouldn't have said anything.
0: And there's so much wriggle room, as you just pointed out, in those contracts. There's so many ways to frame it, and they know it. And I've seen them do it too much. Go back and look at what the Milton Williams contract was reported at. Remember this?
1: Sure.
0: When it was initially reported, and then you actually got the details in there. And so they do this all the time, and they deserve to be, any owner does, deserve to be called out on their bullcrap. I'll call the player out on their bullcrap, too, if the time comes. No doubt about it. But the owners definitely deserve it because I think they get a free pass more often than not. We'll continue with your calls on this, 617-779-0985. Get some Red Sox thoughts as well off of another win last night and that trade from over the weekend. First, an update here from Big Jim. 90 seconds, no commercials.

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2: Another day of training camp for the Patriots today, and of note, two corners got a little banged up as Carlton Davis and Charles Woods both had to leave the field with apparent injuries. Also, quarterback Drake May still reportedly not on the same page with new wide receiver A.J. Brown. May is now 3-for-10 on targets to Brown through the first 4 days of camp. Corner Christian Gonzalez also speaking today. Said he wants to keep contract talks private after team owner Robert Kraft publicly disclosed the team's offer to make him the highest paid corner in league history. Eagles signing defensive tackle Jalen Carter, 4 years, $152 million extension, $106 million in guarantees. Draymond Green has agreed to return to the Golden State Warriors on a 1 year, $27.7 million deal. Red Sox took last night's series opener against the A's on the road, 4-2. Series continues tonight at 9:40. 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A summer nor'easter is on the way over the next couple of days, bringing 2 to 3 inches of widespread flooding. So if you're tired of worrying about water in your basement, call our guys at Premier now at 844-LIVE-DRY, 844-LIVE-DRY, or premierbasement.net. It's game over for water. I'm Jim Murray from Boston Tone for Sports 98.5, Sports Hub, another update, 3:30.
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8: Yes.
9: Thomas and Walton aboard. 23 pitches for Chapman here in the bottom of the ninth inning. The 1-2. Up the ladder to end it. Chapman stamps another win, and the Red Sox have won 18 out of 20.
10: Well, it's another impressive win. I mean, for the most part, that man right there, one swing of the bat with a grand slam back in the sixth inning. It was really a quiet night offensively for this baseball team, and defensively a couple errors late. But again, it's the pitching. You know, Toley was fantastic. Your bullpen was great. Chappie, he did enough. You know, a lot of that traffic was because of the error. But this is a really nice win on this road trip because it didn't look very good early on. But take game one here out in Sacramento.
11: Mike Monaco, Lou Maloney, Nesson. Mike Monaco calling it an impressive win. Murray, you that caught your ear?
2: They got lucky to win that game last night. I thought they were lucky to win last night. This was for Red Sox games, for me right now, this is like the money spot for me to watch a game in totality. You start at 9:40. I'm a night owl. That's perfect for me. So I was on this thing. It was a weird look to it. For the first five innings, where they're basically getting no hit by an A starter I'd never heard of with an ERA over 7. I'm watching this, and there was part of me like, oh, welcome back. I recognize these A-holes. Bad at-bats. There's an at-bat.

0: that Jarren Duran had in the fifth inning that, I mean, the ball couldn't have been further out of the strike zone, and that a-hole's swinging at it for strike three. Just terrible at-bats, bad defense late in the game. You're playing in basically like a little league park. And so, all right, it opens up in the sixth inning. That the wheels fall off of that starter. The A's bring in some lefty fatso reliever I've never heard of before that craps his pants even worse than that starter in that inning after he's given up a couple of walks. And he serves up what even Sedan Rafaela thought was a pop-up. He slams his bat, and what do you know? It's a grand slam because they're playing in a fake ballpark because it's the homeless A's. So, I don't know. If you watched in totality, I was like, yeah, I mean, good for them. You know, they stay hot, but good win? No. Lucky win. Am I wrong in saying that, Maz?
1: No, he's not wrong. It was last night was they won because the A's are bad. and so, look, now again, whatever it is, they ultimately won the game. The grand slam probably would have been caught if there was a decent outfielder in left field. The guy...
0: Fell all over. Yeah, ass over tea kettle, too, trying to make a catch.
1: Absolutely. And if you watched him, he looked like he was carrying a piano while he was chasing a fly ball. Like, it was really... He very easily could have had that ball and nobody scores. They failed to turn a double play in the ninth that would have ended the game. Siegler botched it, mishandled the ball. Monasterio had an error earlier in the game. Now, look, so again, I don't think they played great, but Oakland sucks. And this is part of the benefit of playing bad teams and having a 40. And they get some softies coming up. They get the Dodgers this weekend. But other than that, they have some softies, some lambs coming up.
2: So some of that infield defense stood out, especially since the Curtis Meade trade, yes?
1: Yes, because Meade came up. They made a roster move. It was kind of an interesting roster move. They sent out Cheng, and I didn't understand all the ramifications of it, but they kept Siegler on, who doesn't play shortstop, and they got rid of Cheng. So the backup shortstop right now is Caleb Durbin. If something happens to Monasterio, Durbin's got to play short. And I don't think Monasterio's a good shortstop to begin with. To me, he should be nothing more than the backup. And they've now put him in a role to start. So I wanted Cheng here. I like the way Cheng plays defense. And if they're going to be a pitching and defense team, which they still are, then Cheng should be here and someone else should have been sent down. Now, there are lots of theories on why they did it this way.
2: Why?
1: One is that there's another trade coming and that they're going to get a shortstop. I mean, there are reports out there that they are looking for shortstops. Buster Olney has tweeted it and reported it many times. It's not a... He says...
2: But why does that in the interim necessitate them sending down Cheng?
1: Just suggests that one's coming soon and that the gap they're going to have is very, very small.
2: Okay.
1: So now, look, the deadline is next week. It could be that there's a guy coming in and Siegler will go out. The other part of it is that they kept Siegler, allegedly, to reward him for the way he's played. And apparently, you know, he's a really fiery guy, plays with a lot of emotion. And, you know, the energy in the clubhouse has been affected by his presence. So they want to keep him around for that. Now, again, let's see what happens in the next week. Deadline's coming up. It could be any one of a million things. But to me, Cheng should be here. Like, the fact that he is not on this team to me is silly.
2: And that almost bit them last night.
1: Big time. Yes. Again, Monasterio, botched one ball. Now, it was two outs, nobody on at the time. So they didn't allow a run. And then, you know, Siegler made the other error. It wasn't Monasterio's fault, although Monasterio had a play early in that inning. There was a ball hit into the hole that he had to range for, and then while he was grabbing it, he dropped it. The runner beat it out. Now, would Cheng have made that play? I don't know. But he made a play like that in the last series against Toronto, or maybe it was the one before it, against Baltimore. He ranged into the hole and bounced the throw over to first base and got the guy. So all I know is Cheng's a better shortstop than Monasterio, and it's really not even close.
0: Yeah, so last night was they looked sloppy and against some bad at-bats. It was reminiscent of what they kind of looked like prior to, you know, the 15-game winning streak. So maybe that was travel because they had to go out to stupid Sacramento. Or is it because of some roster changes on the team and because it looked like such a close-knit group over this last month or so, you know?
1: So Early apparently was a well-liked guy. And Tolley, especially, who pitched last night, was very close to him. So I guess a lot of guys really liked Early in the clubhouse. Could it be that they were disappointed? Maybe. I mean, I'll allow for anything when you're talking about a relatively inexperienced and young team, or a good chunk of it anyway, that guys, you know, have trouble processing moves that happen at the deadline or what have you.
0: Well, computers and nerds do not register feelings of humans.
1: So Murray's got that right.
2: What was your take on the Meade trade?
1: So I thought they overpaid by a lot. And I think everybody thought that Connor Lierley could be part of a deal for something bigger, a proven bat that they could have put in the middle of the lineup. All the scenarios we were talking, you know, early and maybe Toley for a big right-handed bat. Or, you know, you get the idea. I could give you a million different permutations. But Early's a good chip. He's a good chip. And I don't know if you heard the comment from Paul Taboni, who's the president of baseball operations for the Nationals. But he made the comment that, give the Red Sox credit, they had the kind of pitching depth that allowed them to trade Early because they can back him up and go out on a limb for
2: Mead.
1: And so the phrase out on a limb I found interesting. What do you mean out on a limb? So the guy's a risk? That's what this is? And I think that's exactly what he was saying. This guy's only done it for a half season, allegedly has overhauled his swing. Alex Speer wrote something big about it, you know, or it wrote something about it today in the Globe. And I question whether this guy can sustain it or whether he's some sort of big flash in the pan.
0: Yeah, I think they're basing him on expected Fenway stats. He's got 17 home runs, but if you put his spray chart over Fenway, he would have five more. And I said this yesterday, like, enough of your expected stats. Go get someone that can hit opposite, you know, field for power. That is a real name. It was enough of these guys. I got to look up and be like, who? Huh? Oh, he's in an Aussie?
1: So I'm with Murray on that.
2: I was just looking this up as you guys were talking. I don't know Curtis Mead. So like,
0: who does?
2: I'm sorry. I can't break down that player for you. But his profile, and I'm not talking like his statistical profile. I'm talking about his resume. He's been on 1, 2, 3. He's only 25 years old.
1: Mm-hmm.
2: This is his fourth team.
1: He's been designated for assignment twice in the last year.
2: So I saw that once. He was designated by assignment by the White Sox, right?
1: Yep. Correct. That was the most recent time.
2: And then who else?
1: Tampa Bay.
2: Did it? So he's a guy who's getting DFA'd,
1: mm-hmm.
2: shipped around to four different teams.
1: Mm-hmm.
2: And he's not even that old. He's 25 years old.
1: 26 in October.
2: And you give up a young, cost-controlled left-handed pitcher who's a proven major leaguer?
1: So this guy's cost-controlled, too.
2: I mean, right.
1: So okay. That washes out.
2: I get it. Fair enough. Disappointing.
1: Big time.
2: All the names we've talked about, I mean, they were in on Mike Trout. They've talked to the Royals on Bobby Witt. I mean, they've been in on these conversations. And you just sit, yeah, I just thinking they'd keep their powder dry, holding out for one of those things. And then at the end of the day, if they can't swing the big deal, then you ship Connelly Early for something named Curtis Mead. You don't do that with like 2 weeks to go.
1: No.
2: So like, that's just disappointing.
1: Oh, listen, now you're preaching to the choir. I wanted something a little more proven. And I looked up some of the numbers on Mead today. You know, again, left, right this year, he's been balanced. He hasn't struck out a crap ton, which is good. He walks a fair share, which is good. And there was a comment that Breslow made that said, you know, finding a guy who hits home runs who doesn't chase out of the strike zone is rare. And he's probably right about that. But this guy doesn't have a long track record of that. So I started looking up key at bats. Because I'm wondering what happened.
2: He's never played more than 90 games in a season. He's never played more.
1: Mike, he had 5 home runs in his career before this year.
2: He had 5 home runs in his career before this year?
1: Yes.
0: Yeah.
1: 5. 5. Yes, that's exactly what I said yesterday.
2: What did I say? I had something in my throat.
0: I said there was a little something in his Vegemite.
1: No, protein shakes.
2: So go ahead. Keep going.
1: Okay, so against sliders, he's hitting .190. High leverage situations, according to Baseball Reference, .189. Runners in scoring position, 2 outs, .233, which is a little better, but he's only slugged .300. Late and close, .191. So now look, again, those numbers are small sample. I'll allow for all this. All I'm telling you is, when someone bears down, what can this guy do? And
2: I was going to ask, how many high leverage at-bats do you think he's ever had?
1: Okay, I'm just going by this season.
2: How many pennant race at-bats has he ever had?
1: So all fair. I mean, I don't think he's ever played in a market where the games matter like they do here. So I think that's all fair to bring up. Like, what are they going to get from this guy in these situations? And my answer is, I don't know. Here's like the other thing I worry about is all of his home runs are to the pull side, everything, which again is not terribly unusual. How would you pitch him at Fenway Park? Sliders away.
2: Sliders away.
1: And last night in the first inning, he took a slider right down the middle and didn't swing for strike three. And so I wonder if he's just one. And again, I'm basing all of this on one at bat that I saw because he got hit by a pitch and the next at bat and he came out of the game shortly thereafter. But I'm wondering if he's one of these guys that just sits on mistakes, fastballs, or a hanging breaking ball in the middle of the plate. And if he doesn't get a fastball, most of the time he's not swinging. I need to see more before I get too geeked up about this.
2: So it does have some Caleb Durbin vibes.
1: Mm-hmm.
2: You know, promising young left-handed pitcher for a guy you sort of ask, what is he?
1: Mm-hmm.
2: And I know the Caleb Durbin thing feels better now because he turned it around, but he's still a below average, you know, all told, third baseman.
1: He might not even be Caleb Durbin from this standpoint. Murray, what did you observe from him defensively when you watched
0: him? His throwing motion sucks.
1: It's weird. It's a little weird. Now, again, I'm probably making it sound worse than it is, but it's just odd. He kind of throws like this.
0: Like a boomerang?
1: A little bit, maybe. Yeah. On a walkabout?
2: It just felt like, wouldn't there be more of a premium on good young left-handed pitching?
1: You would think.
2: For sort of like these guys who...
1: Mike, and I think Breslow admitted he overpaid. I don't know if you heard the comment, but he basically said we weren't trying to win the trade. We were trying to help.
2: Well, mission accomplished.
1: Yes, exactly.
2: I mean, on the winning the trade part. Either way, I would just be, now do you have less ammo for a real thing?
1: Yes.
2: You know, that would be my thought on that. Well, more thoughts on the Red Sox. Mix it with our Patriots conversation. 617-779-0985. Club open lines. Right back to you after this.
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10: Henry Bolte, the batter. Monasterio kicks this one at short, and Bolte's aboard on what could have been a very quick inning for Peyton Tolley.
11: Yeah, so it could have been a little seven-pitch inning here for Peyton, but this ball not hit hard either. This gets in on the hands. Monasterio just kind of throwing the hands at it, just unable to pick this one.
2: So that's that Monasterio error. The defense is a hallmark of the defense. The hallmark of the team is defense. Chang was a big part of it at shortstop. Now they've changed up that mix.
1: Yep, they have. And again, I just don't like, Monasterio defensively to me is a freaking train wreck. That play last night, he looked like he came after the ball sort of running forward with his hand out in front of him, like his dog was pulling him on a leash. It had that sort of look to it. And just completely muffed the ball. Cheng catches that one in his sleep.
2: Back to your phones. Mike and Danvers, go.
12: Hey, guys. Listen, I can't help but since this guy Meade got here, I watch him. Isn't he Trevor Story? I mean, he's like Trevor Story. He's going to hit you a home run sometimes. He's going to make a weird throw to first base sometimes. He's good sometimes. I mean, isn't he Trevor Story?
2: Okay, Mass.
1: Story's better, or was better at that age. You know, I think that's almost an insult to Trevor Story. Whoa. Now, Story's different now, but this guy doesn't strike out as much as Story does.
2: Cameron in New Hampshire on the Patriots. Hi, Cameron.
13: The call, I don't know if you put it, but whoever it was that was defending Kraft earlier, that just gave me a migraine. Kraft does not deserve the benefit of the doubt on contracts. How many times do we have to say this? The Patriots' guarantees are a well-known fact for like 30 years, and the contracts are just filled with them. So I hope desperately that Gonzalez and his agent leak the details of the offer because it will be filled with Patriots' guarantees.
2: I would like that too.
1: That'd be great.
2: If Robert's going to make that claim and put that on his shoulders, then let's hear what the real offer is, and let's see what the real guarantees are and when the money's really coming out. Let's see all of it. And if it turns out that it's structured in a bona fide, legitimate way, then I'll stand down. I still think, you know, Robert's violating his own wishes by doing that. And, you know, to Dakota, he was talking about Dakota and Braintree. You know, say that Christian Gonzalez fired the first shot with the money sign at the Jumbotron. That's true, he did. And again, fair point. I do hold Robert Kraft to a little bit of a different standard.
1: Yeah, the other thing, though, is what did Gonzalez put a number on those fingers?
2: No, but, I mean, listen, fair enough. But, like I said, I expect a little bit more from the owner than I do the 24-year-old player.
1: Me too.
2: How about Scott and Canton? Two questions. Scott, go.
14: Do you think the Patriots are going to go 10-7 or 9-8?
0: I think 10-7. It's more closer to the bone for me.
2: I got 9-8.
1: I would lean 10-7, but I wouldn't rule out 11-6. They can go 11-6.
0: Yeah,
1: they got a good enough team to go 11-6. That would be a good year for them.
2: Of course, they're good enough to do that. I just don't think they will. Anthony in Texas. Hi, Anthony.
15: Hey, guys. I just want to point out a job listing right now, and this is all Googleable. You can look this up. But the Red Sox are hiring for a data scientist with starting pay at $75,000, and they're looking for a PhD in quantitative statistics, engineering, applied mathematics.
0: Yeah.
15: $75,000, they're looking for a PhD guy.
2: You would think a PhD would be worth a little bit more than that. We've run across these from time to time. We see them. It happens all the time. And the posting, the requirements would make your head spin. Not a lick of baseball in the job description.
1: Nope.
2: Or the requirements of what you have to bring to the table. Nothing to do with ball.
1: No, zero. Completely zero. Yeah, and these are all over like LinkedIn and social media.
2: Yeah.
1: You see them all the time.
2: Yeah, exactly. Now, you wouldn't know. That could have been a posting for a software position as easily as it could have been a baseball position. You wouldn't know that it was for a professional sports baseball team, given the requirements and how it's worded and what they're looking for.
1: And on the baseball side.
2: Oh, yeah.
1: Right?
2: Oh, yeah.
1: I mean, they're not on the business side. They're on the baseball side.
2: 617-779-0985. Roger North, Conway, New Hampshire. Go ahead, Roger.
16: Hey, guys. I'm not sure if somebody's already mentioned this. The alternative with Kraft is that potentially he's already decided to trade this guy. All right? And he wants to be able to say in the end, well, you know, we offered him the richest contract in NFL history for a cornerback, but he wouldn't play ball, so we had to trade him, and then he ends up looking like the good guy. I'm not even sure they'll pay him the top five in cornerback contracts. I would like to think so, but Kraft has a history.
2: Yeah, they're not going to sign him. I mean, he's not going to sign that. So, no, I mean, they could be offering something like that. Gonzalez is not going to sign something like that. So, that's never going to come to fruition. It doesn't feel to me like they're gearing up to trade him. But the piece you said, he just said it to make himself look good, is, yes, true. He just said it for the PR part of it. And in so doing, he I think he undercuts his player. And he tweaks his player. When he asks all these guys, we're not going to do that. That's not how we're going to operate here. And he comes out second day of training camp and does that exact thing.
1: Yeah, he makes him look bad. Again, it's a campaign to make him look good, and the converse is also true. Make the player look bad. In the eyes of the public, he wants to look more favorable than his player.
2: Big Jim Murray gets you updated, and we're right back.
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0: Another day of practice at training camp for the Patriots today. Of note, a couple of corners got dinged up. Carlton Davis, Charles Woods both had to leave the field with apparent injuries. Also quarterback Drake May still reportedly not on the same page with new wide receiver A.J. Brown. May now 3-for-10 on targets to Brown through the first 4 days of camp. Corners Christian Gonzalez speaking today said he wants to keep contract talks private after team owner Robert Kraft publicly disclosed their offer to make him the highest-paid corner in NFL history. Eagles have signed defensive tackle Jalen Carter with a four-year, $152 million extension with $106 million in guarantees. Buccaneers quarterback Baker Mayfield is going to report to training camp without a new deal. He will play out the final year of his contract before becoming an unrestricted free agent after the season. Bucs could also be on the verge of losing star defensive tackle Vita Vea, who's officially requested a trade after issues with contract negotiations with the team. And with Vita Vea now on the trade market, odds makers say the Rams are the betting favorite at even money, followed by the Chargers and the 49ers. Draymond Green has agreed to return to the Golden State Warriors on a one-year $27.7 million deal. Red Sox took last night's series opener against the A's 4-2. Series continues tonight at 9:40. 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Don't let joint pain keep you off the court, course, or trail. Eliminate that pain with Dr. Franke of Boston Prolotherapy. I'm Jim Murray from Boston's Home for Sports, 98.5 of Sports Hub. Another update at 4.
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9: They're going to roll with Monasterio right now. Durbin would be the, if necessary, late in game, things get shuffled around guy.
10: It is interesting because when you bring in Curtis Meade and you announce he's going to be your second baseman, you do wonder, well, then when do you see Anthony Siegler play? If it's an everyday guy, well, he's going to play against lefties. No, Romy Gonzalez probably is going to play against lefties. But given what he's meant to this team in this run, I think Trace just felt like he didn't deserve to leave. Like, I'll find spots, I'll get him in there, whatever it is, but he's just been too good for you. So you send Chang down and really kind of leave yourself thin at that position at short. Because I was so shocked. You said Durbin may be a late replacement guy to go in there late in the games. And of course, this time of year, you know, it's just like he's going to, on this road trip, we're going to face three or four. Okay, what about the rest of the season? Mm-hmm. Or does that mean that, you know, some thoughts that maybe they're looking at a shortstop?
9: I loved what Chad Tracy said to us down in the dugout. He said, Siegler's been a really important piece of what we've done, so he deserved to stay up, even if the fit might make more sense for Chang to stay.
10: It's a clubhouse chemistry decision, to be honest with you. Because when you look at the roster, if Meade's your everyday second baseman, you should have kept Chang.
2: Monaco and Lou echoing some of your thoughts, Mass.
1: Yeah, or maybe I was echoing theirs because I heard him say it during the game last night. But I have also heard that, you know, Early was really popular in the clubhouse. And, you know, there's been a lot of talk over there about the energy level that Siegler plays with and what he's done. So, you know, they probably did. But it's just an unusual thing to see in a team in a pennant race. You're focused on the clubhouse chemistry over the functional, you know, shortstop. Like, that feels borderline crazy to me. Crazy. I want Chang out there. This guy, Monasterio, is a freaking accident waiting to happen in the field.
2: Back to your phones. Larry and Andover. Hi, Larry.
11: Yeah, how you doing? Hey, I don't like any of their infielders except for Contreras, to be honest with you. Mass, you might be right yesterday when you said this guy could suck, but we don't know. We got nothing to lose. It wasn't a big risk here. We didn't get rid of Bennett. We didn't get rid of Toley. Lesser of three. Let's see what he can do. If he can hit a few home runs, he's got to be better than what they put out there offensively than what we've seen. And, Mass, there's no studs out there. Trout's not going anywhere. He's going to live and die in L.A. Alvarez is not going anywhere because Houston's in contention for the playoffs and the division. And Witt, they're not going to get rid of Witt. So who else do you get? Where's the stud out there? I think you need one more bat. Get a real shortstop, and then we'll be set. Take care, guys.
2: Okay, Larry, thank you.
1: Okay, so look, let's wait and see what happens in the next week. Do I think any of those big names is going to move? My answer is, I don't know, probably not. But even so, you had to rush to get Curtis Meade.
2: I was like, so if none of those big names move, then you swing the trade for Curtis Meade. I don't know why you're doing that July 25th or whatever it was. You do that August 2nd when everything else is dried up.
1: Yeah, and the other thing that bugs me about the deal, and I say bugs me, sticks out to me, is that early on, what were we saying about Breslow? He's more interested in winning the transaction than he is in helping his team.
2: Okay, well, not in this one.
1: Okay, no. But then, which to me is probably part of the reason he did it. Just to show everybody, see, I'm evolving. I am developing as an executive. I'm trying to do what's best for our team. I understand. So the argument resonated with him. And he said, no, now I'm going to overpay. Because they did. They overpaid. Again, the other guy, Toboney, said the Red Sox can do this and go out on a limb for Curtis Meade. Out on a limb. Meaning what? That the branch is going to break?
2: Yes.
1: Okay, so like, you know, how do you use that without... How do you use that analogy without looking at it and saying, He thinks the guy is a gamble, and he is.
2: We continue to bounce between Red Sox and Patriots. Two open lines at 617-779-0985. Long commercial-free segment next.
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9: Not him. 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
2: Oh, yeah, and then Meade gets plunked in the hand. Apparently he's okay, but how can you trust the Red Sox on that?
1: Well, exactly right, yeah. And, you know, again, last night Tracy said they, you know, we appear to have dodged a bullet, or we may have dodged a bullet. And so, you know, I'm eager to see whether he plays today, or is he going to wuss out? Because the way he was sitting there, and again, I'm being a little harsh there, but the way he was talking after the game last night, he's like, oh, it feels pretty good, mate. You know, like, we'll see how it goes. Like, get back in there. Let's go.
2: Murray, what stands out to you about the Meade trade as it relates to what they could have done?
0: Well, it's just like you were talking about earlier. It just feels a little premature. What was the rush? You know, once if you packaged him... If you package Connolly early with something else, like you dropped a Felger nugget, I think, on Friday, maybe it was early in Toley for, you know, a big bat or something like that. Maybe that is what you can go to the Royals with for Bobby Witt Jr. All right, great. It just feels like...
2: Again, how about this past December?
0: Well, so Ketel Marte, right? So, you know, what was talked about at the time is that it was going to be Marcelo Meyer, and that was a no-go for the Red Sox because we're going to precious Marcelo Meyer. He can't be part of that deal to Arizona for Ketel Marte. Well... Can't you look at that now and say, wouldn't any Red Sox fan that's paid attention to this team, and now that they're back in it, wouldn't they gladly give up Connolly Early and Marcelo Meyer to get Ketel Marte on this team? Like, you'd do that 100 times out of 100. So what was the holdup then? Like, they overvalue their prospects, or they just don't know their prospects well enough, or they think they're going to be better than they actually are. I just think that they botched this. Like, and who knows? Maybe this Meade turns out to be something, but it just feels like, again, premature, and you didn't get enough back. And couldn't you have packaged something? Like, looking back at that particular deal, wouldn't you like Ketel Marte on this team rather than this Aussie Curtis Meade, like, who projects to maybe be Caleb Durbin or a Timu version of Trevor Story? I just think you'd be better off with having Ketel Marte on this team.
1: I think Murray's right. I think you look back on that deal. They just traded for a second baseman. Marte's a switch hitter. He's got a couple of more home runs. He's got a much more proven track record. He also has a more expensive contract. So, like, you know,
0: well,
1: like,
0: there's your no go.
1: Well, right, exactly right. So this is probably, you know, like we probably haven't spent enough time on that. This guy's making under $800,000. So what they saw was another cheap option.
0: Yeah, cheap for cheap.
1: They saw another cheap option. They could give up a prospect. If they look for someone who is carrying some sort of money, they could probably argue they don't have to give up as much. So, and I think Marte's money is not, like, outrageous. It's $20 million a year. It's not $35 million. So, but, you know, when you can get someone for $800,000 or a little under $800,000 who might be able to do, you know, 65% of the work, well, let's do that. And that's what they did.
2: Back to your phones here. As promised, how about Billy in Warwick? Go ahead, Billy.
25: Hey, what's going on, guys? I'm gonna lose my mind. We're over here. We're not even a week into training camp yet, and we're over here saying AJ Brown and Drake May are not gonna have a connection. We still got plenty of time before our first game, and we're over here saying Drake May and A.J. Brown are not going to have a significant impact on this Patriots offense.
2: If you think they're not, what's wrong with saying you don't think they will?
25: Well, I mean, we're talking about a QB that's coming off of a MVP caliber season and one of the top five wide receivers in the NFL.
2: You think on paper it would work, but sometimes it just doesn't. What if you think it's just not going to work? You shouldn't say it?
25: Well, I just think it's crazy. It's crazy to me you guys don't think this is going to work.
2: I mean, it might be wrong. I don't think it's crazy. And, I don't think it's going to work. I mean, like, I have the under on A.J. Brown. That doesn't mean they're not going to have some value and he's not going to help. I just don't think it's going to be the big impact apparently you do.
1: But a lot of time you can only say that it's going to work.
2: Well, I was going to say, so...
1: That's not outrageous at all.
2: The first game's, is it September 9th?
1: Yeah, I believe that's right.
0: Yeah.
2: So you're allowed to say you think it's going to work, but I'm not allowed to say I don't think it's going to work.
1: That's right, because yours is crazy.
2: Why is what? It's the same.
1: Because it's negative.
2: But it's the same.
1: Of course it is. Totally right. I couldn't agree more.
2: It's color. And there's an expression on the program. We have a show to do today. On September 9th, we'll talk about what happened September 9th.
1: Honk, honk.
2: We're going to talk about how we feel on July 28th on July 28th.
1: Honk.
2: Dean in Shrewsbury on the Sox. Hi, Dean.
3: Hi. I wouldn't trade away our catcher, get a new catcher, just because of how good they've been with the pitching staff. P.S., Maz, I don't know why you say Robert Kraft talking about Christian Gonzalez is a horrible look. Why can't it just be a look?
2: that's an illusion.
1: Very good, Dean. Very good.
2: Our scheduled conversation is kind of an inside joke. I don't want to explain it. Hopefully you got it. Pat in Framingham. Go ahead, Pat.
4: Yeah, guys, I'm not sure if you saw what happened over the weekend, but County Mayo in Ireland won the All-Ireland football competition for the first time in 75 years. These guys have been in 11 finals in that time, lost them all, in addition to 13 semifinals that they were in and lost.
2: Okay.
4: You should check it out because the passion you see in that sport will make you wonder what happened to American sports. There's very few corporate tickets over there. Everyone that has a ticket is a passionate, loving fan, okay. And you'll see that on there.
2: I got it. Congratulations.
1: They lost 11 championship finals or whatever in a row?
2: I guess.
1: Wow. Your team must suck.
2: Tom and Quincy on the Red Sox. Hi, Tom.
6: Hey, what's going on, guys? Hey, I called in yesterday about this Curtis Mead trade. And in the end, you have a night to think about stuff. And in the end, all this was one young, cheap player for another young, cheap player with controllable time.
1: Mm-hmm.
6: That's it. You know, and I think it was Jim Murray just called like Timu version or something like that.
0: Yeah.
6: That's exactly what he is. And what baffles me now is they keep saying that like we're still in the market for a shortstop and a catcher. And being in the market for a catcher, after it feels like every trade they've made in the past 15 years has acquired a catcher, and they still stuck with just Narvaez and Connor Wong, doesn't that speak to the fact that they just can't figure out that position whatsoever? Because it's everything they come up with, none of them can stick. The last few guys were the Carjacker dude and Danny Jansen, and these acquisitions that just maybe stick around for possibly a year, and then they have to go on again. It's every year there's an effing catcher.
2: I wouldn't chase the catcher thing, Maz. I've talked about this a lot. Except that your catcher's not going to hit. And if you're lucky enough to have one of the four in any given year that do, then consider yourself lucky. But don't chase it.
1: Well, so I'd be surprised if they make a deal. Honestly, I don't think they're going to get a shortstop either.
2: Really?
1: I think they're going to focus on pitching from here on out. Breslow said something the other day after the Mead deal where he said, well, look, you know, we have to take into account the fact that we just traded Connolly early and we're going to need some bullpen help, when he was asked whether there was anything more coming. So I get the sense they're going to go pitching and that Mead is it as far as the offense goes. But I've been wrong before.
2: Okay, why do you think that? I mean, didn't Buster Olney report they're still after shortstops?
1: Yeah, I just don't think that they're going to pay the price for one. There aren't a lot of them out there. Jeremy Payne is, if he's the guy, and I'm not even sure he's going to get moved. But some of the names people were throwing around as far as shortstop, C.J. Abrams was one, except he costs in terms of money with Washington.
2: Yeah, he does. So if they were still on Abrams, why wouldn't they have made that part of that? Why wouldn't you just
1: Because
2: it's all one deal.
1: Because they weren't going to pay for it. That's why. So, again, they weren't going to give up the prospects or the money. And he's eligible for arbitration for 2 more years. He's also a left-handed hitter. But so what? He's a good player. And, you know, next year he'd probably cost you double what he does now. So you're looking at $8 to $10 million probably. And the year after that's closer to $20. They weren't touching that.
2: Okay, so we got Patriots on the board from today. Still responding to Kraft's comments over the weekend about Christian Gonzalez's contract. And Christian Gonzalez today, not doing the same, not going public with the contract stuff. That's on the table. Feels like a little bit of a slow start for some of the Pats' new receivers, Dobbs and A.J. Brown with Drake May. That's on the board. This Red Sox stuff continuing to fall out from the Curtis Mead trade. And they just can't lose. 18 of 20, Matt, something like that.
1: Oh, yeah. No, I think it's I think they're now 23-4. In their last 27 games.
2: So that's
1: crazy.
2: That's pretty big. I was off yesterday, so this is a little bit of a re-entry for me. I do have to take a bite at the apple from Jaylen Brown, pretty much going after, or sorry, Jason Tatum going after Jaylen Brown over the weekend and confirming what you should have known, but just haven't been told nearly enough or reported out nearly enough, the deteriorating relationship between Jaylen Brown and Jason Tatum and what that informs us on that trade. I want to hit on that after Murray gets you updated. 90 seconds, no commercials. Don't go anywhere.
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0: Patriots held their fourth practice of training camp today. Of note, a couple of corners got dinged up. Carlton Davis and Charles Woods both had to leave the field with apparent injuries. No further update there. Also, quarterback Drake May still reportedly not on the same page with new wide receiver A.J. Brown. May is now 3-for-10 on targets to Brown through the first 4 days of camp. Corner Christian Gonzalez speaking today said he wants to keep contract talks private. After team owner Robert Kraft publicly disclosed the Patriots' offer to make him the highest-paid corner in NFL history on Saturday. The Eagles have signed defensive tackle Jalen Carter to a 4-year, $152 million extension with $106 million in guarantees. Bucks quarterback Baker Mayfield reporting to training camp without a new deal. He's going to play out the final year of his contract before becoming an unrestricted free agent. The Bucks could also be on the verge of losing star defensive tackle Vita Vea, who has officially requested a trade after issues with contract negotiations with the team. He is now on the trade market, and odds makers have the Rams as the betting favorite at even money to land Vita Vea at 1-1, followed by the Chargers and the 49ers. Draymond Green has agreed to return to the Golden State Warriors on a 1-year, $27.7 million deal. Red Sox took last night's series opener against the A's 4-2. That series will continue tonight in Sacramento at 9:40. Headlines brought to you by the Colossal Lobster Rolls at the 99, made with tender North Atlantic lobster with fries and coleslaw, served hot buttered or with just the right amount of mayo and celery. You got to love the nines. I'm Jim Murray from Boston's home for Sports 98.5 to Sports Hub. Another update, 4:30.
7: Attack for him, deep three, violent two-hand slam.
2: I think that feels like a nice package there.
0: Yeah.
24: 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Look at those phones light up. It's Felger and Mass on 98.5, the Sports Hub.
8: Being a leader doesn't mean you know it all. I don't know it all. I'll be the first person to say that. Being a leader is being comfortable with raising your hand like, Michelle, I don't know. Can you explain that to me? I don't know X, Y, and Z. I want to learn, right? Somebody, being around somebody that feel like they know it all, I don't want to be around that person, right? I don't want to be the smartest person in the room. I want to learn from somebody else.
2: All right, hour number three, Felger Maz. Like I said, I was off yesterday, so I didn't have a chance to weigh in on this. I'll take a minute here or two. Jason Tatum, it's bad sound, but it just gets us into it. At an event over the weekend, talking about leadership. And if you couldn't hear it there, he says being a leader doesn't mean you know it all. I don't know it all. I'll be the first person to say that. Being a leader is being comfortable with raising your hand like, I don't know. Can you explain that to me? I don't know X, Y, Z. I want to learn. Being around somebody that feels like they know it all. I don't want to be around that person. I don't want to be the smartest person in the room. I want to learn from somebody else. End quote. Can be taken no other way other than a shot, a broadside, at his former teammate, Jaylen Brown.
11: You don't know. You're projecting.
2: Which doesn't surprise me because I don't live in that Truman Show green bubble that so many of you folks do. And I know the Celtics media is not going to report the story out because it's too uncomfortable, and the Celtics media does not go after anything that's uncomfortable or unpleasant. They just don't. But it's just about the biggest story on the biggest trade we've experienced here in a long time, and that is the deteriorating relationship between Jaylen Brown and Jason Tatum, and this is just more confirmation of it. How do you read that any other way, Maz?
1: Oh, I don't think you can read it any other way. I had a disagreement with Holly on this yesterday. Like, when you factor in...
2: What did he say? That he wasn't talking about Jaylen Brown?
1: He didn't think it was directed at Jaylen Brown.
2: What?
1: Yeah, so I told you. I'm just telling you what my...
2: Who was it directed at?
1: I think he thinks he was just making a comment.
0: Yeah, just giving life lessons to the kids.
2: Oh. I mean, this is like the biggest knock... This is like... I mean... Jaylen Brown himself has spent a lot of time on this comment. Colin Coward, did you grab the cut, Jimmy?
12: Brad Stevens is getting crushed. The GM, they obviously wanted Jaylen Brown out of the building. Jaylen Brown, I had two NBA sources tonight, two people in the league, one an executive, one a scout, say that Jaylen Brown it's a disease.
2: Okay, so the smartest guy in the room, it's a disease.

0: Again, and the Colin Coward part of the story is important too, you know, because again, he's the one who said it, that Brown thinks of himself as the smartest guy in the room. Then Brown went ahead and talked about it. Now Tatum's uses the same phrase. It's like, there's no freaking way it's a coincidence. No freaking way.
1: And Colin Coward said there it was an NBA executive and scout. He didn't say player, but I don't know. Who's to say that Jason Tatum isn't the sourcing on some of this stuff? That's how Jaylen Brown's talked about.
2: It's just, you can use common sense. What's the word that we've used to sum up Jaylen Brown?
1: Insufferable.
2: Inexhausting, right?
1: Exhausting, yes.
2: So now Jason Tatum is unburdening himself. Granted, in a passive-aggressive way, but he must be like, whew, all right, guys, let me tell you. You know what I've learned? Don't try to be like the know-it-all a-hole in every room you walk into. Right, kids? Like, why would he randomly be bringing that up? He's been unburdened. He wants to talk about it again in a bitchy, passive-aggressive way. He should just come out and say it with a microphone in front of him rather than, you know, talking to kids in a roundabout way. But he now feels like, oh, whew, finally, I'm rid of that guy.
1: It couldn't be any more clear. But either way, I guess you don't have to believe it if you don't want. I mean, it's that's up to you. And Lord knows, the Celtics experience does not like to do uncomfortable, unpleasant. They just don't go there. And this is one. So I like to sort of tweak you over it because, again, I just think you're all in the Truman Show. You know the movie?
0: Of course.
1: Yeah, the movie. Like, it's just like you just lead that you just can't believe. You know, just, you're just in this bubble, this Celtics bubble. So I enjoy puncturing it.
0: It's nice and safe in there.
1: Oh, my God. It's unreal. And the lack of reporting on it is just unbelievable. You know, guys, go ahead. Tell me more about how Baylor Shireman looks in the Summer League. Because that's really going to do it. Don't tackle this. This isn't interesting. I'd much rather know how the Summer League guys look.
0: Ugo.
2: Oh. Jordan Walsh's extension.
1: It's just so useless. The coverage
2: break
1: of
2: that down.
1: The coverage of that team is so sad to me. But either way, so I like to. This is interesting to me. Brown Tatum. And it absolutely devolved. It absolutely deteriorated. And it was absolutely part of the reason the trade was made, but it shouldn't have been. So don't confuse my interest in the story with me excusing the Celtics. Now I think some people now make that next step and use it as, well, they had to trade him. Brown and Tatum couldn't stand each other at the end. They had to trade him. Only half of that is true. Brown and Tatum went bad, for sure. But you don't have to trade Jaylen Brown because of that. If you get a good return, you can use it and say, well, listen, this isn't working and it might get worse. And if we can change the mix but get proper value in return, then you can rationalize. Then I'm okay with it. But to dump him for Paul George and a couple of picks, all because he and Tatum weren't getting along, that's a horrible reason. That's the wrong reason. I don't support that one bit. That would be stupid. If that's all you're getting in return, you make them coexist. You make them figure it out. And if they're not good with each other, then you just deal with it. You don't do that to your franchise by just ditching someone of high value for trash because he's bickering with the other. Like, that's ridiculous. That's a horrible reason to do it. And I still don't think that's the reason they did it.
0: No, it's the money.
1: I think it's the money, but you know, as I've said, it all lines up. It all had to line up, which it did. It starts with the money and the finances, and then there's the Brown-Tatum thing, and then there's Brown and Missoula. I'm sure they weren't good with each other either. That's obvious. You listen to Jaylen Brown talking about their style of play. It's obvious there was an issue there. And the analytics, you know, so it all sort of lined up. The Celtics are ridiculously, to a fault, analytically driven. And the analytics do not line up behind Jaylen Brown. Jason Tatum and Joe Mazzulla went sour with Jaylen Brown. And, oh, the money. And the new private equity owners wanted that contract off the books as soon as possible. And so it all lined up and all those factors conspired. But the Brown-Tatum dynamic, which is, again, now obvious, should be obvious to you, should not have led to the trade. It should not have.
0: Well, look, again, just flip it around. In other words, if the dynamic was good, Tatum probably could have stopped it. At the end of the day, he could have really put up a stink and said, do not trade this guy, and they probably would have caved.
1: They would have. I still think they would have ditched money because I think that's what these
0: But maybe not Brown.
1: Right. They could have found their optionality somewhere else. They could have traded Derek White and Sam Hauser.

0: and found themselves the same optionality or trim the same payroll. I mean, they could have trimmed payroll elsewhere. They didn't have to trade their second best player for trash. So this one is going to leave a mark for a while. But this should not have been the reason. The truth of the Brown-Tatum thing should not have been the reason to make this move. But boy, they wanted out of Jaylen Brown. You see these more reports that they were, you know, even talking about trading Jaylen Brown at the trade deadline last year.
1: They, and also last offseason, they explored Atlanta. Remember that? That came up earlier too. So, like, Mike, there's no question. And when you go back to the Giannis thing, I am now more convinced. At the time, I wasn't. They weren't going to sign Giannis either.
0: No.
1: They wanted to do it for the 1 year so they could get out of the money.
0: Bingo.
1: They were going to just bite the bullet for 1 year, and they'd be able to justify it to the fan base by saying, we got Giannis back. He and Tatum can win a title. We'll figure out the rest later.
2: Yeah, the name makes it more palatable.
1: Absolutely. Absolutely. And so,
0: I mean, you'd rather have Giannis on an expiring contract than Paul George on an expiring
1: absolutely.
0: Contract.
1: Absolutely. But they, but, and again, even a year earlier, right? So
0: right.
1: They get the best of everything with that deal. If they were going to, what they should have done is poured more resources into that deal and made that deal because they would have been better off with Tatum and Giannis.
0: Who do you blame for Tatum Brown going bad?
1: Well, I put a lot on Stevens and Missoula, but at the end of the day, it's probably Brown.
0: Why?
1: Because Tatum's the better player. And this is life in the NBA. So now, you know, you have to choose, do you want to be on a winning team? Now, look, as it turned out, he may have gotten both. But he didn't get his own team in Philly anyway. I just think that he was more dissatisfied with the way things were set up than Tatum was. Tatum wasn't upset about the structure of the team. He was getting everything he wanted. Brown is the one who wanted. And that ultimately created, you know, to me, created the problem.
2: I mean, the hierarchy is the hierarchy. It was Brown that really didn't want to accept it, especially coming out after they blow that 3-1 series lead to the 76ers and then says this is my favorite season ever, while the guy who is at the top was out all season with an injury. How's the guy at the top supposed to take that? And I get it. Like, Tatum's kind of passive and soft, and Brown had a phenomenal season. I too, would be confident in my abilities if I was Jaylen Brown. But learn to assimilate a little bit better, dude.
1: Yeah. I just don't think... What did Tatum do to screw Brown?
0: Okay.
1: That we know of.
0: Well, no. I mean, to make it work, Tatum / Mazzulla should have given Jaylen Brown a seat at the table.
1: Well, though, so that's for sure. That part, I agree.
0: So, you know, Brown understands he's not the best player, but he doesn't want to be, you know, do I get some say? Do I get some,
1: yeah.
0: You know, can you open the door for me? A bet for me to sit at the table and
1: don't leave Stevens out of that either.
2: So what we don't,
0: that's right. No, you're right.
2: Did Brown ever ask? Did they ever have a conversation? So if Tatum's kind of oblivious or doesn't have that personality to say like, hey, you're my running mate. Let's try to make this better. It's ultimately not his job to be like, oh, you have to hurt feelings. Like, what can I do for you? Like, you've got to kind of get over that. I get that sucks, but.
0: Well, listen.
1: No, but giving him a seat at the table is an important one. It is, because at the end of the day, that he claims at a minimum that is really, or through people.
0: He didn't want his own team, but he didn't want to be treated as just a bystander.
1: Right.
0: I'm a factor here, so let me in to some decision-making, or let me into some, as NBA players do. They have a lot of power in these organizations. Give me a little.
1: They should have done that.
0: They absolutely should have done that versus Paul George? Paul George. That's where I get off. You know, like, I mean, that is, you owe it to yourself to keep this together, make it work, figure it out if that's the return. If it's Giannis, you can make the claim you would be better. I don't think you would have been, but certainly you can make the argument that would have been a change in direction, but it would have made you better. At the end of the day, and so then you get out of the problem, the personality conflict between your two best players, you bring in someone just as good, if not better, and okay, got it, you can save some face. The Paul George component of it is just
1: brutal.
0: It's not going to go away, folks. That's one you're going to be talking about. Like you talk about Mookie Betts, like you talk about one of these trades, like Joe Thornton, like that's one that one's forever, Celtics fans. And eventually you're going to come to the end of the bubble and see it. You're going to recognize it because that one's not going away. But that was a boy. What a a master class in passive aggressive shot taking from Jason Tatum. Although it's pretty obvious what was going on there. Okay, add that to our Red Sox and Patriots conversation. We got to open lines at 617-779-0985. To you after these words.
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16: The Warriors could have gotten in the Jaylen Brown sweepstakes if they wanted to give up, you know, four first-round picks-ish in that range. They decided not to, from my understanding, SA. Like those two teams, the Warriors and Celtics, did talk about a Jaylen Brown trade around the trade deadline. And it was around, you know, several first round draft picks and, you know, potential swap in seconds. The Warriors decided not to go down that route. And so, you know, that's on them. That's the decision they made. You know, but what if they had went out and got that done? Does that make LeBron James more viable?
0: Sham Sharania talking with Stephen A. Smith, really about the context of LeBron and where he wanted to go. But slips in there that the Warriors were talking to the Celtics last trade deadline. As the Celtics are charging towards the number one seed in the East, and Jason Tatum's coming back, and we're talking about them, everyone is, in terms of winning a championship or making another run at it. Like, they were the odds-on favorite. Again, the odds-on favorite to come out of the conference and one of the two or three top championship favorites on the board. They were going to trade Jaylen Brown if the Warriors came up with four first-round picks. Are you kidding me? That's how badly they want to get rid of him? Do you have a thought on that, Stu, by any chance?
17: Yeah, the team didn't have Jason Tatum on it, so it's a gap year season. It doesn't mean anything. We have to get rid of a star player. Aww.
1: You know, but I'll tell you what. I think in a lot of ways, Jimmy is right. That I think that in a lot of ways, they kind of, I don't want to say wrote off the season, but I think they thought, well, we're not going to be very good without Tatum anyway. And
0: By the trade deadline, they knew they were good without Tatum.
1: No, absolutely.
17: Tatum's not involved. We can't have Tatum in this. We can't have the Celtics be successful without Tatum. Aww.
1: No, absolutely. There's no question they were in, you know, they were in it.
0: Yeah.
1: I think Brown effed up the whole plan. I think he effed up the whole plan, and maybe he knew. Like, I wouldn't rule out that you know, there'd been some building resentment or friction, tension, whatever. And then Brown said, oh, you guys keep pushing me to, you know.
2: They treated it like Major League.
1: Yeah.
2: F them.
1: Yeah.
2: I'll show them.
1: You guys never really wanted to give me a seat at the table, and you kept pushing me out of the way. And so, you know what? F you. I'm going to win without him. And then what? Then what are you going to do? And you know what they said? We're going to trade you. Right? So, like, but I mean, again, I'm manufacturing that in my head. Yeah. But I don't doubt that there was tension leading into it. Brown was, you know, he clearly took it personally that everyone kind of wrote off the season.
0: And they
1: he responded.
0: And he did. And the team clearly shut him out. And it was obvious by the end of the year when in the last game of the year, he doesn't even know Tatum's playing or not until less than an hour before the game.
18: 45 minutes.
0: So they shut him out. They shut him out well before they even got to that spot.
1: They did owe him more as far as that is concerned. There's no question about it. You know, just out of courtesy, if nothing else.
0: Best for the team.
1: Right, exactly.
0: What's best for the team, if all they were going to get was Paul George, what's best for the team was to empower him just a little bit. Just give him something that makes him feel more, you know, more invested in the team and them invested in him, not just the contract, but the sway you hold within an organization. It's very important to these NBA guys, more than any other league. And they owed it to the franchise to give him that, to keep him here.
1: Definitely.
0: Versus what they ended up with. And that's just what you land back on. If you're going to land with Giannis, you can justify all this. If all you were getting was Paul George and those lousy picks, there is no justification for not making that work.
1: No, and they owed him, you know, at the end of the day, not that it matters a whole hell of a lot. The gap between Tatum is not huge, and he was here before Tatum was.
18: Oh, there are people in the Celtics who will disagree with that, Tony. There are people in the Celtics organization who think Tatum's like A-plus tier, and Jaylen Brown might be a B-minus, C-plus tier.
0: Yeah, Derek White was their second best player.
18: There's a massive gap there.
1: Oh, God, that's ridiculous.
0: Ollie in the car. Bring us back, Ollie. What do you got?
19: Hey, guys. I just want to ask, like, why do you guys think Brown was most responsible for the deterioration of the relationship? If he was the only one that wanted to play a style that was more conducive to the personnel that you and you guys hated the style that Mazzulla and Tatum liked to play. So I just feel like he was looking out for the best interest of the team always.
0: Well,
19: and also, are we convinced that Tatum's better than Brown post-injury?
0: I'm not.
1: That's a good question. Yeah,
2: that'll remain to be seen.
0: But back to the thing about, you know, was Brown... Did Brown feel that way because he thought that was best for the team, or what was best for him?
1: Him.
0: So, which is fine too. Like, this is a lot of self-interest. These are individual corporations. Like, that's not, I'm not begrudging him on that. But why do we blame Jaylen Brown? Because he was the more needy one.
2: Yeah,
1: exactly.
2: He wouldn't do the go along to get along. Tatum didn't need to, because again, he's the star. Now, you want to call him oblivious, selfish, fine. He might be those things, but he doesn't need to change his way or acquiesce. Brown is, as the two, you gotta, again, he wasn't willing to acclimate. In fact, he went rogue. He went out and said, this was my favorite season ever, while the guy whose team it really is was out all year.
1: I just think that in that circumstance, when it's set up that way, the second guy's got to make a decision. What do you want? Do you want to win or do you not want to win?
0: But as we've been talking, the Celtics, Mazzulla, Stevens, Tatum, they're not blameless. I don't know how much it would have taken to have Jaylen Brown feel more invested, but if they had made the effort to make Jaylen Brown feel more invested, would they still be together?
2: Oh, yeah, no, that's a good thing to ask. If anything, Stevens and the owner in ownership and the upper management, they just stuck their heads in the sand and wished it away and didn't have to deal with it until they just dealt with it.
1: They definitely owed him more.
0: Michael and Warwick. Go ahead, Michael.
20: Murray, you were just talking about the acclimation that Brown was not willing to acclimate. Maybe he was just tired of playing the stupid three from the outside game. And because Jason is too weak to go inside on a regular basis, and Mazzulla is all about Jason, Brown probably just said enough's enough.
0: Okay, so it's not just about that, Mike.
20: We got embarrassed by the Knicks.
0: Right, it's not just about that. Your phone is average as well. It wasn't just about play style. We talked about, was it Mark Spears? Who was the guy that reported that Jason Tatum has a few of his friends on the payroll? Or got a few people hired by the Celtics. I don't know in what capacity, but he got a few from his people, his camp, on the payroll. It's things like that. You know, again, the story of the banner raising or addressing the crowd after the championship. It's Tatum, it's not Brown. I'm sure there's a million different little examples of who gets... Does it used to? Who said that Tatum got his security guy in the
18: line? Jaylen Brown wanted one of his security guys there with him on the court before the game because Tatum had like three of them.
0: Okay, so like all that sort of crap, you know, that goes on in pro sports that we don't realize, but I bet there's a whole million different little things like that. I think that's as important to Jaylen Brown as the play style's part of it, but don't stop with the play style. Like, he wanted to be treated like a franchise guy.
18: Perks. He wanted to be, I believe strongly that Jaylen Brown wanted to be treated like a top 15 player in the league, a seat at the table, part of the meeting and staffing about like, hey, let's play this style more and not just constantly having to question and fight for what he wanted because it wasn't how the coach wanted to play. Like, I don't think that's an unfair ask from a top 15 player in the league when it's supposed to be his team. But people in the Celtics, they viewed him as just another guy, a B-minus, C-plus player. That is unacceptable to me when he won an MVP in the playoffs, in the finals, and was all NBA multiple times here.
2: Never getting those floor seats again, eh, Jay Stu?
18: No, there's other reasons for that.
1: No, but the whole thing that came out that there were people that thought that Derek White was a better player.
0: Yeah,
2: that's crazy. His season mostly sucked.
1: That's the biggest insult of all, really. That's ridiculous. I mean, that is ridiculous. So say whatever you want about, you know, maybe the guy's diplomatic skills weren't all that great and, you know, he rubbed people the wrong way and fine. But when it came to the importance of the team, he was second on the list. And if they made him feel less than Derek White, if that's how it felt, then that's on them. Like, that part is, you know, they needed to do more to massage him.
0: That's why I say that side, not blameless. We continue with your thoughts. More calls after Big Jim Murray gets you updated here.
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2: Patriots held their fourth practice of training camp today. Worth noting, a couple of corners got dinged up. Carlton Davis, Charles Woods both had to leave the field with apparent injuries. Additionally, quarterback Drake May is still not on the same page with new wide receiver A.J. Brown. May is now 3-for-10 on targets to Brown through the first 4 days of camp. Corner Christian Gonzalez speaking today said he wants to keep contract talks private after team owner Robert Kraft publicly disclosed the offer to make him the highest paid corner in NFL history over the weekend. Philadelphia Eagles have signed defensive tackle Jalen Carter to a 4-year, $152 million extension with $106 million in guarantees. Bucks quarterback Baker Mayfield reporting to training camp without a new deal. He will play out the final year of his contract before becoming an unrestricted free agent. Draymond Green has agreed to return to the Golden State Warriors on a one-year $27.7 million deal. Red Sox took last night's series opener against the A's 4-2. Series continues tonight in Sacramento with first pitch at 9:40. 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
5: 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Do I stutter?
4: Do you consider them the periodic table of sports talk?
5: Put that in your pipe and smoke it. Sorry. We need to blow a gasket.
6: No. Blow it, baby. Blow it.
4: Felger and Maz.
7: Christian, Robert said the other day that he wanted to make you the highest paid player in franchise history and the highest quarterback in the NFL. Just your reaction to what we had to say.
8: Yeah, I mean, everybody knows what Mr. Kraft has done. A ton of respect for Mr. Kraft and what he's done with this franchise. And you know, it's just something we don't want to handle to the media. You know, I keep that with the team and my team and go on about that.
6: Resetting our top story, I would say Chris Gonzalez speaking with the media today and doing what the owner of the team couldn't. And that is keeping the contract negotiations in-house. And I think by Christian Gonzalez doing that, further kind of exposing Robert Kraft over the weekend for the, I think, poor faith maneuver that he pulled in the first place by pretty much taking their contract details public, saying that he offered Christian Gonzalez the biggest contract in franchise history and a contract that would make him the highest paid corner in NFL history. Both of which are, well, let me just put it to you like this, are kind of meaningless. Meaningless. And has a ton of wriggle room, which Robert Kraft knows of very well. I mean, you can make Christian Gonzalez a contract offer that makes him the highest paid corner in NFL history, and it could still be a bad offer. Don't you know what I mean?
5: Sure.
6: Where are the guarantees? Where are the payments? How much is up front? How much in a signing bonus? How much in year one? How much in year two? What's guaranteed for injury? What's guaranteed for performance? There's all sorts of nuances to these NFL contracts, which you know about by now. Just saying a contract's worth $300 million in the NFL means nothing. What's guaranteed and what's the practical guarantee? What's the actual guarantee? What's the full guarantee? Again, there's guarantees for injury and guarantees for performance. When is it paid out? Those are the things they're negotiating over. Of course they're making him the highest paid corner ever. If they weren't making him the highest paid corner ever, he wouldn't even be at the table. But what's the real guarantee versus what Witherspoon's talking about right now or what Stingley got last year in Houston or what Sertan got in Denver? That's what they're negotiating over. They're not negotiating over whether he's the highest paid Patriot of all time. What does that mean? What does he care what Adalys Thomas or Tom Brady signed for? What does that matter? Is he negotiating against the Milton Williams contract last year? Who's the highest paid Patriot of all time right now? Who cares?
5: Yeah, I'm not sure I could even tell you.
6: What does that matter to Chris Gonzalez? That means nothing to him.
9: And it shouldn't, no.
6: It's just a PR statement that puts some fans against Chris Gonzalez. That's all Robert Kraft did over the weekend, was pit some fans against Chris Gonzalez. Well, why aren't you signing, Christian? They're making you the highest paid Patriot ever. Oh, you want to be paid more than Tom Brady? It's just a PR move. And then I thought it was low grade. I thought it was
9: Jerry Jonesian is what it is.
6: I thought it was in bad faith. That was not good faith negotiating there by Robert Kraft. And Christian Gonzalez took the high road today.
5: Why do you think he did it?
6: Robert did it?
5: Because
6: he's needy and PR driven.
5: Okay, so the needy part, like, you know, Bedard said the same thing. I'm looking for something more concrete.
6: Yeah, okay. They also might be frustrated. They're trying to get Gonzalez to budge.
5: So this is what I'm getting at.
6: They're trying to tighten the screws on him a little bit.
5: Yeah, so I wonder, like, there had to be a trigger. You know, and look, a lot of us have said, you know, I'll believe it when they sign him, when they make him the highest paid corner in the league. And I don't know, like, I wonder, are they really sensitive to that criticism? Does that get under their skin?
6: Hell yeah.
5: And so
6: there's nothing they are sensitive to more than the money issue.
5: Yeah, and I wonder, you know, I don't know, like, I wonder whether maybe things might be changing there a little bit. Maybe Vrabel's kicking up some dust And, you know, they've signed Milton Williams. They brought in A.J. Brown. Like, and they want to make it clear that they want their credit, too. So, by the way, we're also going to make this guy the highest paid. Like, I'm just asking. I wonder whether all these things have kind of piled up and, like, they just resent the assertion that they won't put out for it.
6: In other words, I mean, again, it's so them. Just the PR nature of it. And Robert wanting to be the good guy, but in so doing, I mean, I think it just kind of, if you really know how these contracts work, and most of you do, some of you don't, but a lot of you do, you know how flimsy those comments are and how meaningless those comments are, and they reflect poorly on the team. It really has the opposite effect if you know how these things work. And I just thought it was low grade by Robert over the weekend to do that. And I don't know what it's going to mean. I don't think, I said this earlier, I'll say it again. I don't think it's going to get in the way of them signing. If they give him a legit bona fide offer, he'll sign it and he'll let it go. But in the interim, I would think it's put him off because I don't know how he would feel any other way about it. Because that's what they're, you know, especially after, you know, the team asks the players, keep this stuff in-house. We're not going to air our laundry publicly. We're not going to, you know, they for sure used to do this. We're not going to talk about contracts publicly. We're not going to talk about injuries publicly. We're going to keep that stuff to ourselves, and that's just how we want to do business, and we'd appreciate it if you would do the same. I mean, they've asked that of their players forever. Then Robert comes out the second day of training camp and tells everybody what they've offered him. Oh, come on, man. That, again, no bueno as far as I'm concerned. So there's your reset on that. Christian Gonzalez did take the high road today. I don't know which way that's going to go. If they're really close and it's just a formality, you know, I guess I'll take some of that back. But if they're really at crossroads, then I just think it's so hypocritical of Robert Kraft to come out and do that. After all they've spouted over the years about not going public with contracts and all of that, then he does that. Sorry. He did not do that out of the kindness of his heart, is what I'm trying to say. That was a tactic, either for his benefit or to tighten the screws on Christian Gonzalez. And it was negotiating publicly is what it was. So there's your reset on that topic. Back to your phones on everything. Tim and Nashville. Go ahead, Tim.
10: So for me, it was always in Brad we trust. And he's been through some, you know, pretty lively events as his tour as general manager. Do you think sitting next to Bill, how uncomfortable he looked? Do you think the Brown and Tatum actual situation was worse behind the scenes with this, you know, pettiness?
6: Yes.
10: Because Brad looked very uncomfortable and didn't look like himself.
6: Well, but I think he was uncomfortable because he knew how just atrocious the trade was.
5: Yeah, definitely.
6: I mean, he's trying to sell something that's just unsellable.
5: Right.
9: Time to shovel crap.
6: Okay, so that's what he was. But no, I think the relationship was worse than you were led to believe. And continue to be led to believe for some reason. The Celtics media just won't cover the story. But it was a real thing.
5: I mean, what did he say in the middle of it? Didn't he say, I might be wrong about this?
6: Stevens, yeah.
5: Yeah, yeah. Like, so he basically just made a trade and said, this deal might suck. Like, it's almost like he wanted it on the record.
6: I'm not going to defend this.
5: Right. He knew how bad it was. And, you know, but he's trying to explain why they did it.
6: Jose and Easton. Go ahead, Jose.
11: Hey guys, I'm theorizing here, but if you recall back in Brown's third year and Tatum's second year, there was another person who was on the team and was perceived to be the smartest guy in the room, and it was Kyrie Irving. And there was reporting back with Mannix and Goodman at the time that Kyrie and the young players did not get along. He was treating them, you know, like little brothers and so on, and the dynamic wasn't a good fit there.
6: You bet.
11: And now, who do you think? I think that Tatum is talking, when he was talking to those kids, he was talking about, I want to be the person who's quiet and just listens. He's talking about Joe Mazzulla, because now the person who is the smartest person in the room is not the player that was in front of him.
6: Jose.
11: It's Joe Mazzulla.
6: Joe Mazzulla's his guy.
11: I know it's his guy, but I'm saying he has one guy that he wants to be the smartest, perceived as the smartest person in the room, not his running mate, Jaylen Brown. You know what I mean? And I think that that is where there's a clash here, is that they wanted Joe Mazzulla to be that person and not Jaylen Brown, and Jaylen Brown wanted to be that person all along because okay. that's just naturally who he is.
6: Yes, fine.
9: I mean, it's hypocritical for Tatum to say what he said while he still is, you know, buddies with Mazzulla, who carries himself just like
6: okay,
9: that.
6: Okay, but the coach is supposed to be...
9: Yeah.
5: Right.
6: He's supposed to be the smartest guy in the room. That's why he's the coach. So, like, that's not a problem. It's a problem for Tatum if Brown is carrying himself like that and undercutting the authority of the head coach that Tatum handpicked.
5: Correct. Yeah, that's right. Look, there's a chain of command you have to follow when you're on a team.
6: You think Jason Tatum was going back and talking about Kyrie Irving?
5: No.
6: 5 years after the trade versus the guy that was just traded 5 minutes ago?
5: No.
6: Now Tatum decides to turn around and 6 years hence, 5 years after the fact, throw Kyrie Irving at you? Is that what you think?
5: No. By the way, talk about a guy who's fallen off the map. Kyrie.
6: Jeff and Newton just jumped on Gonzalez. Go ahead, Jeff.
12: I'm just wondering, Mike, I know how you feel about anyone willing to make as much money as they can, but who wins this war, Kraft or Gonzalez? And if Kraft wins, does the fan base boo? Does this, does that? Do you know what I mean?
6: Yeah, I do know what you mean. Well, I was asked this last week. I said the Krafts are going to win this. But, I don't know. I don't know who's going to win. I don't know. I can't predict the future. I don't know which way this is going to go. I can just tell you that I thought Kraft doing what he did over the weekend was bad form. And it was negotiating in poor faith. But ultimately, will the team cave and give him everything? And yeah, they might. So like I said, I don't know. It's hard to tell. Part of me is surprised that they've even gone this far. Because it would not have surprised me one bit if they went total hardline, which is, you have 2 years left on your deal. We've got you for one more year, then we have the rookie option year, and we don't have to deal with you for another three if we don't want. So you're not really going to get anything. We'll give you one little bump, you know, to smooth things over in the short term, but we're not in the business of signing guys two, 3 years before we have to. Sorry, Christian. That wouldn't have surprised. So they're not doing that. They're not doing that. But they are trying to strong arm into taking what they've offered to this point.
5: Absolutely, which tells me that the money's not all guaranteed.
6: Of course.
5: So this has me a little concerned because, again, I would say with regard to the negotiation, why would Kraft feel the need to go public at all unless they weren't taking the deal?
6: Unless they were stuck.
5: Right. Exactly right. And so, you know what? So, Mike, the point being that, as you said, the money is easy. This should be a layup to do this deal.
6: The corner contracts have been so predictable and incremental that it
5: should be easy.
6: Everyone knows what the numbers are.
5: Right. Should be easy.
6: It's how it's structured.
5: Exactly right. Should be a piece of cake. So the fact that he went public with it tells me that they're dinking around.
6: And that does not surprise me either. Long commercial-free segment comes your way next.
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27: I didn't love Robert coming out and saying what he said, but I think we all know from being around him, we understand why he did it, because he wants the attention. He wants to be the good guy. It's all that stuff where... it would probably be better. They just said, we love Christian Gonzalez and, you know, what have you. When he came out and said that, you know, my reaction was, okay, that's fine. But how you defined highest paid cornerback in the game, highest paid Patriots player ever. It's all in the eye of the beholder. It's all the devil in the details. And like, they could be talking about the new money, say, even after year five, like year six, seven, and eight, where, you know, and that's really sort of like the Patrick Surtain, like most cornerbacks, their contracts, they get a raise for year four, which is this year for Christian Gonzalez, like 15 to 20 million. Then it goes up a step in year five, which is the fifth year option. And then you get into the real big money, the $30 million, what have you. My question all along has been, is Christian Gonzalez, is he on board with that? Or does he want the Derek Stingley Jr. contract, which would mean, no, like I'm not waiting 2 or 3 years to get my big money. I'm getting it now in the form of like a $50 million signing bonus. That's where I've always been like, how are they going to make this work?
6: The dart on earlier, his take on the Gonzalez thing. So again, I think Robert's comments don't mean anything unless you know how the deal is structured, and he knows it. And a lot of you know it, but not everybody knows it. A lot of casual fans don't. And that's just sort of, for those that don't know, it paints a player in a certain light, and not a very favorable light, I don't think. Anyway, so that's the thing we've been hitting on. Greg had some other interesting commentary on the Patriots' receiving core and some guys that are slow coming along early on in training camp. We're going to circle back to that coming up here in a little bit.
5: Look forward to it.
6: But pack your calls at 617-779-0985. Jeffrey in California. Go ahead, Jeffrey.
0: Yeah, it's the Patriot way. Lawyer Malloy, Ty Law, Asante Samuel, when it's time for a renewal of contract, you become an expatriate. It's always got to be a team-friendly deal. It's just, you know, and it was Bush League for him to bring out that contract information. You guys are doing great. Love you guys.
6: Okay, bye. Babe, thanks. Agreed. Dennis in Abington on the Celtics. Go ahead, Dennis.
1: Hey, how's it going, guys? I was just thinking, if you look at Jaylen Brown's last 2 years playing alongside a healthy Tatum, he's averaging about 22, 23 points a game, 5 rebounds, 5 assists. I don't think that's worth $70 million in today's league. I think it came down to two players, and they picked the better one and the easier one to build around. You just saw the year he had this year. He's never reaching that potential with Tatum. Not worth the money. Have a nice day, guys.
6: Okay. I mean, if you start building your team around guys or, I don't know, cutting guys who just aren't worth the money, I don't think you're going to have 12 guys to field in the NBA.
5: Exactly right. You start playing that game, forget it. You're not going to put together a roster.
6: And you're the one that signed him to it. So that's your bed. You should lay in it.
5: Definitely.
6: If what you were going to be getting back was Paul George, you want to get out of a bad contract for a like player, for a commensurate return. That's fair. To ditch it for that? When you're the one that's, it was just 2 years ago you gave it to him. So you know, you got to bite that bullet if that's all you're getting back in return, Paul F. and George. John in the car. Go ahead, John.
2: Mike, I'm going to change. I didn't know the Patriots were on the table. So, this is my problem with Kraft. If you want to talk about making him the highest paid Patriot, Robert, then talk about what you're offering him. What's the deal? What did you offer him for money? Tell everybody. If you want to air out your laundry, tell everybody what you offered him and make everybody understand whether or not Christian Gonzalez is being greedy, if he's being difficult, or if it's your typical nonsense. Here's my problem with the deal, Michael. Christian Gonzalez and the quarterback are probably the only two draft picks that this team has in the last whatever amount of years that are worth keeping and worth developing and worth having to make the team look like it's a desirable place to play. And when it comes time to sign these guys and you drag them through the mud, and I get it, it's a business, I understand it, but it's never just A, B equals C with this guy. There's always some convoluted, nonsensical nonsense that this guy makes them buckle and makes them cower, or they got to take his deal, or they're not playing ball the right way, and that's that. And if I was Christian Gonzalez, I would hold out until week 10, and if I could do it again next year, I would hold it out next year, because I don't think he's going to sign him to a big deal. He never has, and I think the quarterback is going through the same thing. Until one of these guys is just given the keys to the city, I don't think Bob Kraft's got it in him, and that's my problem with Robert Kraft.
6: I can't believe they're going to do the same thing to Drake May. I don't believe it. He's going to get every dime. He's going to get it up front. He's going to get it soon, and you're not going to go through this with Drake May. I've been saying that for a year. I still feel that way.
5: You don't think there'll be any nonsense at all? Like zero nonsense?
6: No, no. The nonsense will be the guilt trip. The great quarterback guilt trip. I've talked about this. It'll seep out. And, you know, you'll probably read it from guys who are friendly with the team and taking cues from the team. And it'll come out that way. But they'll write things like, is Drake May interested in being the highest paid quarterback ever? Or is he interested in winning? Is he interested in leaving the team enough cap space to fill out a roster around him? Or is he just won every last time? And the guilt trip is going to come. It's coming. Mark my words, it's coming.
9: Oh, they'll let you know. Yeah.
5: Yeah. So, again, I'll
9: there will be nonsense, man.
6: Which again, is, as you know now, if you're listening to this program, or if you have just a little critical thinking in your brain at all, you know is a lie. You see it because other teams are able to do it. The Philadelphia Eagles paid through the nose for Jalen Hurts. And they've done nothing but continue to sign guys to big money deals year after year after year. They did it again today with a player drafted in Christian Gonzalez's draft in the exact same spot as Christian Gonzalez going into the fourth year of his contract. They could have put off Jalen Carter, but they didn't. They made him the highest paid defensive lineman in NFL history today while paying Jalen Hurts a franchise quarterback contract and not to mention a half a dozen other guys across that roster. Huge, huge money. Because you can do it if you want to do it. I didn't hear any guilt trip down there, but you're going to get it here. Sorry, Maz?
5: No. I mean, I don't remember what I was
6: just plowed right through what you were going to say.
5: No, as usual. Okay. Don't worry about it. I don't remember.
6: Either way, the line, though, the line about the highest paid Patriot is particularly useless.
5: Yes. Again, it's a fair point. Who gives a rat's ass?
6: That's not what they're negotiating.
5: Right. As if it matters that Drew Bledsoe made more money than this guy?
6: There's no threshold that Christian Gonzalez does not care what previous Patriots made. He cares what the highest paid corners in the league make right now going into this year. That's what matters.
5: It's all that matters.
6: But the highest paid Patriot plays on the heartstrings of fans. And strokes, it's Kraft stroking himself. This is the most I've ever reached into my pocket for a player. And this guy's going to make more than Tom Brady. That's implicit in that comment as well. It's all just to, you know, get the fans on your side. The fans that don't get how the game is played and what's really important. Being the highest paid Patriot is not what Christian Gonzalez is after. It's not even, was probably not mentioned once in negotiations. Why would it? Who cares? If you're Christian Gonzalez. We come back with more of your thoughts. We've got Brown Tatum on the horn or on the line. We've got Red Sox thoughts on the line. The Christian Gonzalez contract on the line. Again, as I hiccup. Also, how did Romeo Dobbs.
5: You got asthma over there?
6: How do Romeo Dobbs and.
5: You got to get you an inhaler?
6: A.J. Brown look so far? We'll give you that story as well. Coming up after Murray gets you updated. 90 seconds, no commercials.
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9: Red Sox took last night's series opener against the A's in Sacramento 4-2. That series continues tonight at 9:40, according to MLB insider John Heyman. Red Sox also were a team that called the San Francisco Giants on Matt Chapman before they ended up acquiring Curtis Meade. Patriots held their fourth practice at training camp today. Of note, two corners got banged up. Carlton Davis, Charles Woods, both had to leave the field with apparent injuries. No further updates beyond that. And quarterback Drake May is reportedly still not on the same page with new wide receiver A.J. Brown, as May is now 3-for-10 on targets to Brown through the first 4 days of camp. Again,
8: I will tell you when there's a competition.
9: Yeah, more on the Patriots wide receivers coming up with Greg Bedard, who joined the show earlier. Find out if he thinks A.J. Brown sucks. Corner Christian Gonzalez also spoke today. Said he wants to keep contract talks private after Robert Kraft publicly disclosed the team's offer to make him the highest paid corner in NFL history. Eagles signing defensive tackle Jalen Carter to a 4-year, $152 million extension with $106 million in guarantees. Bucks quarterback Baker Mayfield reporting to training camp without a new deal. He'll play out the final year of the contract before becoming an unrestricted free agent in 2027. 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
10: It sounds like anyone would have blamed you if you took it slow with this kid and looked out for your best interest. Why has it been important, so important for you to be out here for almost every snap?
11: Yeah, I mean, these are my guys. It's hard to sit and just watch. You know, I like to be out on the field. This is what I love to do. So, you know, and it's at the end of the day, I got to get better for myself and for the team. So got to do what I got to do and grind and continue to push myself.

0: That's what I take it as. I mean, why would you be out there? If I was his agent, I'd be losing my mind that he was actually doing stuff right now.
1: But Witherspoon's been participating too, right?
2: He apparently has.
1: Okay.
2: Now, no one's in pads yet because no one across the league. It's the teams don't dictate it anymore. It's in the CBA that you have to have X amount of non-padded practices. I don't know what it is, 4 or 5, before you put the pads on. So yes. No one has put the pads on yet. That comes on Thursday. So that's why Karen Garesian, who knows what's what, having done this for a while, says, okay, well, what's going to come on Thursday, Christian? Will you be out there participating when the pads come on? He said, I'll be out there. And so she knows that doesn't quite answer it. You'll be out there. So will Bon Jovi and like a bunch of ball boys too. That doesn't mean
1: and Bedard.
2: And Bedard doesn't mean they'll be in pads. Will you be in pads? To which he says, I'll be out there. So he doesn't answer it directly. So is the Holden coming?
1: Yes.
2: Think so?
1: Yeah, I do. Again, the way he answered that, the end of it in particular, she makes it clear. Like that whole thing is, you're going to be in pads, still full participant in pads. I'll be out here. Like, you know, so to me, he's saying, you know, he's not giving away anything. So maybe it depends on the progress of the deal. If the deal doesn't progress, I'm not going to be in contact. And honestly, if I were his agent, there is no way I would let him participate in contact. No freaking way. Zero chance I would let him do that. And so now again, if they do let him do it, like, then I'll have egg on my face. It's fine.
2: Well, I should tell you that
1: they're probably on the verge of
2: it. The deal is about to be signed.
1: Right, right. I can't imagine. And that's the pads are on Thursday.
2: I think so, yes.
1: Okay, so they got 2 days. Like, to me, this is an interesting little story. Let's see how this goes. So if I'm him, would you practice in pads? If
2: no.
1: No shots.
2: Surprised he's out there as he is.
1: So, like, I'll give him credit for this, although Witherspoon's doing the same thing, as I said. You know, this is, you can kind of, yeah, I'll go 80%, 75%, make sure I don't pull my hamstring again, you know, and it's fine. Like, you know, I can do that. And maybe he's doing it as a good faith gesture. But contact? No way. No effing way.
2: That's one story. Another one is the Red Sox mask. What did you just say to me about Curtis Meade? And what did you say yesterday on the air?
1: I just want to make it clear.
2: No, just say the line.
1: Okay, he might suck. He might suck.
2: How did that go over yesterday?
1: Not well.
0: I don't know, though. I mean, we got a call with that guy that said earlier, like, yeah, he might suck. And then I did hear a call into Zolak and Beadle earlier today, too, from a guy in Central California that went to the game last night and said, yeah, you know, I heard Maz yesterday, and I did watch Meade, and he might suck.
1: I'm just telling you.
2: Why might he suck?
1: It's a real possibility. Look at his history. And we've been saying he's been with 4 organizations. It's actually 5. I think he initially signed with the Phillies, then went to Tampa Bay, then went to Chicago, then went to Washington,
2: Jesus,
1: where he finally started to hit. And now all of a sudden he is a blossoming power hitter in the game. I don't care what
2: he was. Was he an international signing then?
1: Yes. Yeah, he didn't qualify for the draft because he's from Australia. Yeah. And again, not to like be, you know, but I'm sort of in agreement with Murray on this. Name me the best Australian positional player in history.
2: Name,
1: you should be able to do it.
2: Name the greatest. What's it? Nielsen?
1: Yes, very good, Mike. And Holly got this yesterday too. Dave Nielsen.
2: The Brewers.
1: Yeah. And Nielsen was decent, you know, but he wasn't I think he made 1 All-Star team, but he wasn't. He probably didn't deserve to make that.
2: And not just they from time to time produce some talent. How many winners have they produced?
1: Not many. Not many. Not any? Really?
2: I mean,
1: a couple of relievers.
2: Tennis players?
1: Right. What's his name? Is Federer's Australian, right?
2: Is he?
1: I think so.
2: No.
1: Yeah.
2: No, he's Swiss.
1: No, I think, hold on.
2: Roger Federer?
1: I thought he was.
2: Aussie? No.
1: I'm getting him mixed up with
2: Stan
1: someone.
2: Smith might have been Aussie.
0: No, and, he wasn't.
1: Oh, he's Swiss.
2: Yeah, I said that.
1: No. There's someone else I'm confusing.
2: Virginia Wild. No, who is the... No. What's her name? She's turned into a real...
1: Virginia Wade?
2: Virginia Wade. Is that who it is? Greatest? Keep talking.
1: So anyway...
2: Australians are one of the great... some of the greatest losing athletes in the history of the planet.
1: Tremendous.
0: We were mocking them during the World Cup not too long ago.
1: Yes. Rod Laver's.
0: The Socceroos.
2: The Socceroos.
1: Yeah. Rod Laver's who I'm thinking of.
2: Good.
1: In any case, but... I have concerns about this guy, let alone the
2: Margaret
1: fact that...
2: Margaret Court is who I was thinking of.
1: How do you...

0: know also that there isn't some shenanigans going on behind the scenes and all of a sudden he's got better bat speed. I read a comment from him in the story by Alex Speer about, you know, I don't want to have to cheat to get to the fastball. So does that mean he was cheating before to get to the fastball? Like, so I wonder if he's just sitting fastball all the time. Like, I have serious concerns about this guy. And I understand what they did in a deal. They might be right. Maybe he found it. Like, anything is possible. If you're asking me, this kind of popped up out of nowhere with this guy. How do you explain that?
1: I can't.
0: Yeah, well, they got biomechanics. They figured it out. They changed his hands.
2: Thoughts on that? 617-779-0985. Mike in New Hampshire. Back to Christian Gonzalez. Go ahead.
3: Hey, guys. Thanks for taking my call. Listen, it really blows my mind how stupid Boston fans can be. If you're more worried about how much Christian Gonzalez makes or Janet Brown makes and not how much the billion-dollar owners are making off of Boston fan stupidity, you have your priorities wrong. They are laughing their way to the bank on Boston fans, just taking advantage of the passion.
2: Probably so. I would like to think that most NFL fans, the NBA fan hasn't caught on yet, because the NBA owners are pulling a fast one on you guys, like the NFL owners have been doing for decades with the second apron thing. The second apron. So there's only one team in the second apron. You're not in the second apron. It's luxury tax dollars that are just out of the owner's pocket. There's no basketball penalties, but you've been scared into this thing about you can't go in the second apron. And it's just it's a tactic. It's a diversion by the owners. It's a way to get you to believe they have to spend less to stay competitive on the court. And it's a lie. As is the NFL salary cap. But I think more and more NFL fans have caught wise, because they just see that some teams just operate differently. They're not all operating the same. Teams like the Philadelphia Eagles and LA Rams, among others, just spend and spend and spend, and they never end up in cap jail.
4: I mean, the Rams are,
2: because it doesn't exist. Go ahead.
4: If the Bucks are to trade Vita Vea, I've been saying this in the headlines, the prohibitive gambling favorite is the Rams. How do they do it? They always find a way.
2: Because there's a way.
4: Because they'll spend money.
2: So I think the fans that have followed it just a little closely understand that when Robert Kraft says we're making him an offer to make him the highest paid corner of all time, most fans know, well, what exactly are you saying? What does that mean? That doesn't mean anything just on the face of it, because NFL salaries are not guaranteed, as you know by now. So it's all about how the deal is structured and how much money is guaranteed and how much money is up front and the nature of the guarantees, you know. So I think a lot of fans heard that Kraft comment and didn't take it at face value, which is, I'd say, good for them. Sean in Rhode Island, thoughts?
5: Yeah, I think Kraft ultimately is still trying to overcompensate for the 2 years and $50 million that he never gave Brady, and that will always be his reputation from now on. But it really is annoying because there's really no objective. I think it's very obvious. Gonzalez is just waiting out Witherspoon to be the top paid corner, not for 5 minutes. And I think it's unfortunately time to take the microphone away from Kraft. And frankly, honestly, all these owners in Boston, they've been opening their mouths lately, and I'm just thinking to myself, shut up and write the checks.
2: Okay, so I don't mind these guys opening their mouths. They should speak for their teams and be accountable. But if they feed you a bunch of bull crap, you're allowed to call it out. And I'll go back to the Witherspoon thing, Matt. I'm just not sure that I know everyone's saying that, but why does Chris Gonzalez have to wait for Witherspoon when when they share the same agent? And even before he signs, Gonzalez is going to know exactly what's being offered and where that stands. So they don't need to wait for the end of that negotiation. They know where it's at exactly right now.
0: Correct. In fact, like, you know, they could announce them on the same day, really, comes down to it. Like, they could really do it that way, and neither one of them would suffer for it. So, like, no, they don't need to wait. They don't. I think that's a big zero. I think that is a big zero. You know, and again, you made the point earlier, which I hadn't considered. Witherspoon was drafted 10 spots ahead of where Gonzalez was.
2: I mean, he's not as good of a player, but he might just make more based off the step up of where he's coming from.
0: He's not a better cover guy.
2: Not a better cover guy.
0: But he's a better run player. I mean, not that
2: you don't get paid for that. That's right.
0: So, look, I you know, he's probably a more complete corner than Gonzalez is. But either way, they don't have to. No, they don't have to wait. It should be a non-issue.
2: Sam in Chicago, go ahead, please.
6: Guys, I would love to be the agent of Gonzalez and Witherspoon. They got exactly what they want for the Pats. They got their max money, and the agent probably just said, hang on a second, that's what we wanted, but just wait. Let's see if I can get more than Witherspoon. And then if he does, he got it.
2: Okay, your phone crapped out again. I think the Witherspoon thing is being overplayed, but that's just a guess. I don't know.
0: Yeah, and look, the other thing, too, is one of them is going to have bragging rights for all of 10 minutes. Okay, and over what amount of money when you ultimately get out? Thousands of dollars, not millions,
2: right,
0: or hundreds of thousands? Like, and not that that's insignificant, but they're both going to come out of it just fine. So whether one of them's first and the other one's second, what's the difference?
2: My guess is that the Patriots have just offered him the highest contract ever on paper. The guarantees aren't great. The structure of it isn't great. If they came with a bona fide, upfront, legit, fully guaranteed offer today, he'd sign it whether Witherspoon signed or not, is my guess. But again, that will all play out. Meanwhile, how do A.J. Brown and Romeo Doubs look early on in training camp? The answer and our analysis right after this.
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2: How has Dobbs looked?
16: Okay. I would say it's a. I would say if Brown's off to a slow start, Dobbs shaky. Is off to an even slower start.
0: He's been shaky based on what I've read. Shaky.
2: Maz, you seem to enjoy that commentary from Greg Bedard.
0: Very much so.
16: Slower start.
0: He's been shaky based on what I've read. Shaky. Every account is that Dobbs has not had a good start to camp. I mean, I'm sure you've read the same stuff. It hasn't looked all that great. I'm not telling you he's going to suck. I'm just telling you when I saw it, I went, uh-oh.
16: Okay.
0: So I do with... Look, I hadn't even really given all that much consideration when we were talking about the receivers and all the stuff coming into camp about the McDaniels offense and the transition, and I should have.
2: Yeah, they're both, Dobbs and A.J. Brown, both West Coast guys.
0: Okay, so, like, that's a real thing. And honestly, I put a lot of that, a lot of the problems they've had in the past with that, I put a lot of that on Brady. I always thought Brady was kind of a, you know,
2: made it hard on his guys.
0: Yes, he was impatient with the development of some of these guys. And even the young guys who hadn't learned another system were having trouble with Brady. So, you know, he just was intolerant of mistakes. So I always thought, okay, bring a, you know, different quarterback in who's not as, you know, detail-oriented or rigid. And maybe it works a little bit better. But now I may have completely missed the boat on that. Because Brown was asked about it yesterday. And the way he talked... You know, he says, oh, I'm probably 90-95% of the way there. And I remember thinking, bull crap, 95%? No way. Not with this offense. It's going to take a little while. And so I was worried about Brown coming in, but I hadn't even considered that Dobbs would have the same problem.
2: Okay, so I followed up later on in the interview with Bedard on Dobbs and Brown. Go ahead, Jimmy. So A.J. Brown and Romeo Dobbs, slow starts.
16: Yep.
2: But it's not like they're like, are they not running well? Are they not moving well?
16: No, they're doing fine. AJ Brown looks as advertised. I think he's just he's getting his feet wet. And Romeo Dobbs is probably the player that they added that I had the most questions about. That I'm like, I don't know whether this is going to work or not.
0: Okay, now we're getting somewhere.
16: Well, I mean, I wrote that before camp even started. So pay attention, Maz.
2: So again, Bedard's tempering it because he knows. Things get blown out of proportion early in camp.
17: Why'd you say that, Bedard?
2: So my guess is it's even worse than he's letting on because he doesn't want to let on it's bad because he doesn't want to hear from you people, basically.
0: No, probably.
2: Or get taken advantage of by guys like us who play it up. But my
16: I'm not afraid of getting clipped, but I'm also not going to hyperventilate. We do this every year.
2: This is true. The Dobbs thing does surprise me a bit. I'll put that to the side. The A.J. Brown thing I told you. I've had the under on A.J. Brown for a while. I don't like that He's not a guy that separates like he used to. I was scared by how it ended last year in Philly. I think the system fit is another thing. Again, West Coast coming to the McDaniel system, like a lot of it is. I don't know. I'm a little worried on AJ Brown. I was from day one. I thought it was an overpay. I didn't love the trade that they gave up for him. A little concerned. It's just sort of a Vrabel thing, and not based on what he's really worth anymore. So all that. Dobbs, I really liked in Green Bay. I really like him as a possession receiver. I think he's just my kind of guy. He's not flashy. He doesn't have a lot of big playability. He just gets open and catches the ball. But, again, he's coming from like a really pure sort of Shanahan McVay West Coast system, Matt LaFleur. And he wasn't exactly used in the slot in Green Bay. I think he'd be a good slot receiver, but that's how they're using him here, and I don't know if that's exactly. The Packers don't really have that kind of thing like you did. You know, when you would spread him out and isolate Welker or Brown or Edelman on a linebacker or a safety in the middle of the field, the Packers didn't really exactly do that. And so that's what they're going to do with Romeo Dobbs here. That's what Bedard says. Like, that's not the fit for Romeo Dobbs. So we'll see on Dobbs. Brown, I was concerned on from the start. But either way, those are the early returns. What were the numbers you're giving with Drake May to A.J. Brown so far?
4: 3 of 10 so far through the first four days of camp. 3 of 10.
0: 30%. I'm just saying the numbers suck.
2: Back to your phone. 617-779-0985. How about Sean in Salem? Back to Curtis Meade. Go ahead, Sean.
17: Yeah, you know what scares me about the Curtis Meade trade? Like, out of all the players out there, Breslow picked the one with no history of producing until he went to Washington. And let's not forget, the Nationals' offense is run by driveline guys.
2: True, yeah.
17: And I worry Breslow looked at the driveline metrics and assumed that Meade's ascension would continue in Boston, and that's worth sacrificing morale, defense, pitching to do so. I wish like he got someone with pedigree rather than being fleeced by a driveline guy. Any connection to driveline just scares me.
2: It should. Aren't Meade's batted ball data like bad? Or, you know, like some of the advanced stuff that you see.
0: Well, he hits the ball hard.
2: He barrels?
0: Yeah, he hits the ball hard for sure. And I will say that, like, but watching, I went on MLB.com. They have a search engine where you can literally look up like guys' home runs. And so I looked up his home runs, and he lifts the ball. I mean, he absolutely lifts it. So, now he doesn't strike out a crap ton, which, is encouraging to me. So there does seem to be some plate discipline there with him, but he took a slider last night just right down the freaking pipe. It was right down the middle.
4: You say it was 5 home runs prior to this year?
0: Yeah.
4: That he had in totality?
0: Correct.
2: He had 5 his whole career, and now he has 17 this season.
0: Mm-hmm.
4: Yeah, how weird.
0: Yep.
4: Very interesting.
0: No, it is. Again, there's going to be a lot of eggs in that protein powder.
2: Mike in Connecticut on the Patriots. Yes, Mike.
0: Those smoothies.
18: And since they have the same agent, Witherspoon and Gonzalez, and he has the power to do this in case, and that if he wants to avoid the gamesmanship of one-upping each other, what are the chances that he's actually going to get them both the same deal and they just announce it at the same time?
2: Okay, so like that would make sense if this were a team other than the Patriots.
0: That's a good one.
2: You know what I mean? Like the Seahawks, yeah. Especially now because like they're, always, I mean, they've never heard about them not paying their players, but they're kind of going through an ownership change and they're throwing some money around. Seattle's going to do, but the Patriots are the kind of team that say, we're not going to do what those guys did. We do it our way. We don't do it their way, which is another reason why I'm just sort of specious. I'm just sort of dubious, rather. About the Witherspoon thing being the holdup, it's like, so you're saying the Patriots are going to let the Seahawks determine what they're going to pay Christian Gonzalez? That's not how they do business. I mean, it doesn't feel that way to me. But we'll see how that all pays. I'm curious who's going to get paid more. Like everyone assumes Gonzalez is going to get more. He was the 17th overall pick or 14th. I think he was the 14th overall pick and Witherspoon was 5th. And Witherspoon has a Super Bowl in his back pocket and is a really good player. Typically, the guy who's drafted 5 overall is going to make more than the guy that's drafted 14 or 17, whatever Gonzalez was.
0: Right.
2: Jim in Scituate, back to Curtis Meade. Yes, Jim.
0: 17th.
19: Yeah, this is in regards to Tony's comment that he thought he might suck or he's going to be a bum. He kind of reminds me of a guy 25 years ago that we picked up from designated for assignment from the Minnesota Twins. Remember, Tony, he had no success and no power either, and now he's in the Hall of Fame.
0: That's true, yeah.
1: Are you saying David Ortiz? Yes.
0: And he also did steroids.
19: There you go.
1: And he probably had like 60 home runs before he got here, not five.
0: Am I wrong?
19: Still, he goes from 5 to 17. Murray, come on now. He's on the same pixie dust.
2: So, okay. I mean,
0: well, at least you acknowledge that part of it. When I say Ortiz, just to clarify the remark, Ortiz was on a list of sample testing of guys who tested positive.
2: Oh, yeah.
0: Okay, so I'm just making that part clear when I say that he did steroids. And a lot of people would tell you that, you know,
20: Okay, all right. So if David Ortiz had 58 home runs for the Twins, not five home runs.
1: I said 60. I was close. Thank you.
0: So they're right about that.
2: However,
20: 58, not five, dumb.
2: Now everyone who has been DFA'd is David Ortiz.
0: Correct.
2: For every David Ortiz, I'll give you some suckbag who you want nowhere near your baseball team. Just because you were DFA'd does not mean you're David Ortiz. I mean, that's ridiculous.
1: Well, even prior to the juice, just look at the size of the man. He looked like a power hitter. You could tell he had some opposite field power. Does this little Aussie look like he have that build? Come on.
0: No. That's the other thing is when you see him, he's not...
2: He's a little hitteroo.
0: Yeah, he really is. It feels like... He doesn't look like a power hitter, like a typical power hitter.
1: And what is that stance? I mean,
0: it's a little weird.
21: Let me stretch it out here. Lean back. That's right, when I get comfortable, wait for the pitch. Oh, my wrist!
1: An update on that, by the way.
2: Okay.
1: Could be worse than initially.
2: No, really?
0: You're kidding, really?
1: No. Red Sox, a bunch of liars.
2: The latest on Curtis Meade's hand injury.
21: Stretch it out.
0: Oh, brother.
2: Coming your way right now with Big Jermaine. We're back for one.
0: Not only does he suck, he's hurt.
2: One final segment of your thoughts, calls, and emails. Don't go anywhere.
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1: Yes, Tommy Castle, who covers the Woo Sox for the Worcester Telegram, just tweeting that Nick Sogard being called up to join the Red Sox in Sacramento. They believe it has to do with the Curtis Meade injury being worse than initially thought. Sogard was initially scheduled to play second for the Woo Sox in Norfolk today, but now he is in some hell flight to Sacramento.
0: It's got to be a fracture.
1: That's right.
0: Oh, wonderful.
20: Wait, you mean the reporting was wrong?
1: Bunch of liars.
20: I mean, what they said was wrong. Interesting. This team of clowns.
1: Lied about Garrett Crochet as well. Red Sox, again, also...
20: But sure, he's going to be David Ortiz in his five home runs in previous years. Let's work on that.
1: You're right to be mad about that. It pissed me off, too. That's an offensive phone call. The Curtis Meade reminds me of David Ortiz. The Red Sox will continue this series with the homeless A's tonight, 9:40. Patriots held practice again today behind Gillette Stadium. Couple of corners got banged up. Carlton Davis, Charles Woods, both left the field with apparent injuries. Also, quarterback Drake May reportedly still not on the same page with new wide receiver A.J. Brown. May now 3-for-10 on targets to Brown through the first 4 days of camp. 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Another update at 6.
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34: Thomas and Walton aboard. 23 pitches for Chapman here in the bottom of the ninth inning. The 1-2. Up the ladder to end it. Chapman stamps another win, and the Red Sox have won 18 out of 20.
35: Well, it's another impressive win. I mean, for the most part, that man right there, one swing of the bat with a grand slam. Back in the sixth inning, it was really a quiet night offensively for this baseball team, and defensively a couple errors late. But again, it's the pitching. You know, Toley was fantastic. Your bullpen was great. Chappie, he did enough. You know, a lot of that traffic was because of the error, but this is a really nice win on this road trip because it didn't look very good early on, but take game one here out in Sacramento.
2: Meanwhile, the Sox just keep winning. But Curtis Meade, So the word is it could be worse than they were saying. I mean, that's no shocker. Why do they keep doing that? What Chad Tracy says last night, I think we dodged a bullet.
0: They claim that he had an x-ray and it was negative.
2: It's hard to F that one up.
0: So, like, so yeah, what the hell happened?
1: Tristan Cassis is coming along. They say Garrett Crochet's on the road back. I mean, it's all, everything that they say in terms of the injuries. I mean, look, and things can go the other way if they start working out and, I don't know, whatever. Your body doesn't react, but it does feel like every time, you can't take their word on anything injury-wise.
0: Who was this? Tommy Cassell?
1: Tommy, yeah.
0: Or Castle?
1: Castle, yeah. Does, works for the Worcester Telegram. Covers the Woo Sox.
0: Nick Sogard has been called up to join the Boston Red Sox in Sacramento, according to a source. Believe it has to do with the Curtis Meade injury being worse than initially thought. Wow.
2: Broken bone is 6 to 8 weeks.
0: Something like that.
2: And that's what a bone is.
0: No, that's right. And look, again, I
2: just to heal and then to come back from, then to rehab, so maybe 10 weeks.
0: I mean, if they're bringing a guy up from the minors and he's going on the injured list, it's not just a bruise. Okay, you'd wait that one out. I mean, that could be 48 hours and he's back in there. In fact, it could be quicker than that. But if it's a broken bone, there's no gray area and he's...
2: 6 to 8 weeks.
0: Yep. Wow.
2: It's the season.
0: Yeah, in all probability, yeah.
2: I mean...
0: pretty damn close anyway. Yeah. And then when he comes back, who knows what the hell it's going to be like. At least this year. You know, so they're probably porked.
2: Your thoughts?
0: Pork City.
2: Max and Waltham. Go ahead, Max.
4: Yeah, you know, I just don't get what favors were doing at this point. You know, I know it's the 100th time, but you hear this contusion. It's fine. He'll be back in there in a couple of days. I mean, it's not a Roman Anthony problem. As much as I think that guy might be being soft, the same thing with Marcelo. If it keeps happening, I mean, what point are we just going to shut up post-game and stop addressing it? Can we just say we'll evaluate in 2 days? I mean, is it that hard? That's all I'm saying. I
2: no,
4: just think
2: they can't help themselves but polishing a turd and selling you something. They cannot not sell. So the injury news is always good right out of the chute until we find out the real story. We may find out the real story on Curtis Meade in short order.
0: I mean, again, so the game is at 9:40. That means the clubhouse will open there in about an hour. Little less. So that we should get that answer relatively soon.
2: Jacob in Florida on the Curtis Meade trade. Yes, Jacob.
6: So apparently, you know, if we ever see him again, because apparently that's a caveat today. Why isn't anybody talking about how there's a little bit, and I know it's crazy, but there was a guy by the name of David Ortiz that got cut and was until he was 28.
1: You're busting balls, Jacob. You're trying to ride the coattails of that prior caller. Get lost.
2: Paul in Revere. Go ahead, Paul. Back to the Patriots, please.
8: Guys, so have they ever been more, you know, successful, accomplished, and wealthy, but more needy and less self-aware than, you know, post-dynasty Brady, Belichick, and Kraft? So that was not a negotiation tactic today. That was an attempt, you know, to take credit, you know, by Kraft. You know, nothing lamer than, you know, elegant solution, right? The guy... He needs to be important and take credit, and get, you know, then it's just embarrassing, really.
2: It is crazy how that massive, historic amount of success did not lead to...
1: It didn't fill them up enough.
2: It didn't fill them up enough, and I don't know, just sort of gracefully ride off into the sunset with letting your accomplishments speak for themselves. Like, none of them have been able to do it. It's all been in different ways. But none of them have been able to just let the record speak for themselves and just, you know what I mean?
0: Yeah, because people have a need to buy and spread their own bull crap. It's, you know, again, you're always inclined to say that it was you who did it. And the fact of the matter is that it usually, you know, pardon the expression, but it usually takes a village. You know, I mean, the only guy to me who can get away with saying it is Brady. Brady's contribution to it was indisputable, and it was largely him. Everyone else, in some way, was dependent on Brady.
1: Yeah, but he's not covering himself in any glory right now, trying to become a WWE wrestler or MMA fighter.
2: So that's what I'm saying.
0: So I agree. Sorry, I thought you meant more.
2: No, but they're all like doing stuff where we're going, what? Why? Yeah. What are you doing?
0: Yeah.
2: And I don't know. Did we do that with Bill Walsh and Joe Montana? And like,
0: not that I remember.
2: You know what I mean? We do it with Derek Jeter and
1: even
2: Bernie Williams and Joe Torre. Like, are we doing, like, You know,
1: Eddie
2: DeBartolo
1: with that Niners team, too. I know he had, like, legal problems, but he went away.
2: I just kind of feel they rode off into the sunset, quote-unquote. And these guys, you know, not so much. Either way, let's do some emails, shall we, please?
1: Oh, yes.
3: It's the Coleman Electric Email of the Day!

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3: 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Felger, apologies if you've answered this before, but if the 2007 Packers don't choke against the Giants, who wins that Super Bowl? I've answered before. I'll answer it now. You would have won that. You would have been 19-0. No way Favre and that team beats that Patriots team. No way. It took Coughlin and that ridiculous defense to do it.
4: Who's the Packers coach that year, too?
3: It was McCarthy.
4: Oh, it was. Okay.
5: Wow.
3: 07 was McCarthy, I believe. I'm pretty sure it was McCarthy.
5: That Giants team in the postseason, though, was good. They were good.
3: Yeah, well, but they had to go to overtime in Green Bay, and they only won it when Favre just got too cold and got sick of being out there and just tossed him an easy interception to win the game.
4: McCarthy in 07, yeah.
5: Yeah, they were physical. That Giants team was tough.
3: Secondly, writes the emailer, you know how you hang up on callers with bad phones? If you were listening to last week's After Hours show, it's also known as the off-air show caller.
5: After Hours.
3: Emailer.
4: Triple X.
3: You would have been screaming at your listening device. Do people do air checks? For the last several minutes of the show, you were having a conversation with someone that none of your listeners could hear. Half the time, we can barely hear your producer talking again. Aren't you in a studio?
5: It's like Charlie Brown.
3: But this was 100 times worse. It was like listening to some jackhole next to you on a phone call where you only hear half the conversation. Do better, Patrick.
4: That emailer. I don't like that emailer because there's a tell there. Air checks? That's a disgruntled ex-radio person.
3: Yeah. Good one. Right, air checks.
4: No normal person's writing like that.
5: Could be a TV person.
3: Too. I did like the use of the word jackhole, though.
5: Yeah. Jackhole?
3: Jackhole.
4: That's, you don't hear that much.
5: It's a good one.
3: It was like listening to some jackhole next to you on a phone call where you only hear half the conversation. I thought that was well said.
4: But I don't like getting a do better from an ex-radio person.
3: Yeah, thank you. I'm with you. That was intern Charlotte with Jake on the off-air show last week. We couldn't hear you guys, Jake? Is that right? I don't know.
4: Jake's in the other studio.
3: I have no idea. Dear Felger, I know you get lots of emails, but I was incensed about calling Connecticut a urinal between Boston and New York. Many people here in Connecticut root for the Boston teams, and we listen to your show. But don't ever make fun of us again. We have many intellectuals, movie stars, etc., that live here.
5: Pseudo.
3: And it is more affordable than the Boston area.
4: What?
3: I grew up in Brockton when our football team was the best, too. I expect an apology. Thanks, Elise Avon, Connecticut.
5: Avon Old Farms?
3: I'm not going to apologize for the fact that your state is just one giant rest stop between two places that matter, i.e. Boston and New York. I would actually say you're going to be best served moving back to Brockton.
5: This is probably the day you were wearing the Maine hat, remember? And I said, what's on the Connecticut hat? And I said, a urinal.
4: That's right. Very good.
5: I bet you that's what ticked her off.
3: The rest stops on the Merritt, all those mobile stations, grade A. Best part about your state.
5: That is. Those are pretty good.
3: It's the only thing I care about your state are those mobiles on the Merritt. That's it. Other than that, you can have it. You can have the whole rest of the state. It's what you're there for. For us to take a leak on.
4: What's
3: on the
4: on
3: way
4: the Connecticut
3: between
4: your
3: Boston
4: role?
3: And New York. Let's do the final word, shall we, please?
5: Maine has a pine tree.
3: Hey, it's Felger here.
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5: No.
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5: Nobody.
4: Nobody. Now I want that hat. I want a hat with a euro on it.
5: The official Felger and Mads hat.
3: Nutmeg steak.
4: Callers have just been wonderful the last couple of days. Here's the latest example from today.
3: Billy in Warwick. Go ahead, Billy.
8: Hey, what's going on, guys? I'm gonna lose my mind. We're over here. We're not even a week into training camp yet, and we're over here saying AJ Brown and Drake May are not gonna have a connection. We still got plenty of time before our first game, and we're over here saying Drake May and AJ Brown are not gonna have a significant impact on this Patriots offense.
3: If you think they're not, what's wrong with saying you don't think they will?
8: Well, I mean, we're talking about a QB that's coming off of a MVP caliber season and one of a top five wide receivers in the NFL.
3: You think on paper it would work, but sometimes it just doesn't. What if you think it's just not going to work? You shouldn't say it?
8: Well, I just think it's crazy. It's crazy to me. You guys don't think this is going to work.
3: I mean, it might be wrong. I don't think it's crazy. And, I don't think it's going to work. I mean, like, I have the under on A.J. Brown. That doesn't mean they're not going to have some value and he's not going to help. I just don't think it's going to be the big impact apparently you do.
5: But a lot of time, you can only say that it's going to work.
3: Well, I was going to say, like, I mean, so...
5: That's not outrageous at all.
3: The first game's, is it September 9th?
5: Yeah, I believe that's right. Yeah.
3: So you're allowed to say you think it's going to work, but I'm not allowed to say I don't think it's going to work.
5: That's right, because yours is crazy.
3: Why is what? It's the same.
5: Because it's negative.
3: But it's the same.
5: Of course it is. Totally right. I couldn't agree more.
3: It's caller. And there's an expression on the program. We have a show to do today. On September 9th, we'll talk about what happened September 9th.
5: Honk, honk.
3: We're going to talk about how we feel on July 28th on July 28th.
5: Honk. The best part of that guy was...
3: He couldn't register the fact that someone might think it might not work.
5: He was completely appalled.
4: It was like, what are you talking about?
5: It was like, what?
4: Hey, a corner just got paid. From news from Adam Schefter here.
5: Oh, Witherspoon?
4: Nope.
5: Ooh. Who? It is not Gonzalez.
4: Sources. Browns and five-time Pro Bowl corner Denzel Ward have reached agreement on a two-year $62.2 million deal that includes $52.3 million guaranteed, makes him the highest-paid defensive back in NFL history for the second time in his career.
3: Well, I was going to say, that's his third contract.
4: He came into the league in 2018.
5: I love that guy.
3: Yeah.
5: I love him as a player.
4: But the number is now 31.1. That is what Christian Gonzalez is looking at.
3: Okay, here comes the baseball hour with Maz. What are you going to be talking about, Anthony?
5: So we were going to talk about that game last night, talk about the Red Sox needs as the trading deadline extends. But obviously the news coming out of Worcester with regard to potentially a more serious injury to Curtis Meade than originally thought. We're hoping for details on that during the show. But we will explore the future of the deadline and some of the hints that were given in the broadcast last night.
3: Okay, that's coming your way in about 5. You'll hear from a word from our sponsors first, and then you get Maz. We're back at it tomorrow at 2, training camp report, early in the 2 o'clock hour. More on the Red Sox, more on whatever it is that you want. And that'll come your way again tomorrow at 2. Fellas, we will talk to you fine folks then.
4: See you, bye.
3: Bye. Bye.
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22: 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The New England Parkinson's Ride is more than a fundraiser. It's one of the largest cycling events for Parkinson's of its kind in the country, bringing together over 1,000 people united in a common mission. 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
4: Again, news in the last 25 minutes or so from Tommy Castle, who covers the Woo Sox down in Worcester. Also now multiple reports saying that Nick Sogard being called up from the AAA affiliate, joining the Red Sox in Sacramento, California, ahead of this second game against the A's in this four-game series. Says it believes that has to do with Curtis Meade, that injury being worse than initially thought. Sogard was originally scheduled to play second and hit second for the WooSox in Norfolk today. But more on this Curtis Meade injury coming up with Maz on the Baseball Hour in just a couple of minutes. Again, that series with the A's continues tonight at 9:40. Patriots held their fourth practice at training camp today. A couple of corners getting dinged up. Carlton Davis, Charles Woods both had to leave the field with apparent injuries. Corner Christian Gonzalez also spoke today. He said he wants to keep contract talks private after team owner Robert Kraft publicly disclosed the team's offer to make him the highest paid corner in NFL history. Well, now that distinction goes to the Browns corner, Pro Bowl corner Denzel Ward, as he and the team have agreed to a two-year $62.2 million extension, making him the highest paid defensive back in NFL history for the second time in his career. That AAV is now $31.1 million. And the Eagles signed defensive tackle Jalen Carter to a four-year $152 million extension with $106 million in guarantees. 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I'm Jim Murray from Boston's Home for Sports. 98.5 The Sports Hub. 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
4: Thomas and Walton aboard. 23 pitches for Chapman here in the bottom of the ninth inning. The 1-2. Up the ladder to end it! Chapman stamps another win, and the Red Sox have won 18 out of 20.
7: Well, it's another impressive win. I mean, for the most part, that man right there, one swing of the bat with a grand slam back in the sixth inning. It was really a quiet night offensively for this baseball team, and defensively a couple errors late. But again, it's the pitching. You know, Tolley was fantastic. Your bullpen was great. Chappie, he did enough. You know, a lot of that traffic was because of the error, but this is a really nice win on this road trip. It didn't look very good early on, but take game one here out in Sacramento.
5: Well, let me tell you what my intention was at the beginning of this program tonight, at which point I had to make a U-turn. But I was going to begin by telling you that last night's win for the Red Sox was on the lucky side, because that's the way it's been going. 23-4 in their last 27 games, and they still have three more games with the A's in Sacramento, and the A's suck. Except that it might not have been so lucky after all. So, let me just tell you that in the last little bit here, and this started with a tweet from Tommy Cassell, who covers the Worcester Red Sox for Worcester Telegram. It says TG Sports. I presume that's the Worcester Telegram. And Tommy Cassell tweeted a little while ago. I'm trying to get the exact time on the tweet. Maybe Jimmy Stewart can help me with that. This was 5:13 p.m. Okay, so it was a little less than an hour ago. Nick Sogard is being called up to join the Boston Red Sox in Sacramento, according to a source. Believe it has to do with the Curtis Meade injury being worse than initially thought. Sogard was originally scheduled to play second and hit second for the WooSox in Norfolk today. Instead, he is going out to the West Coast, and Alex Speer of the Boston Globe has reported with a headline, Red Sox to place newly acquired infielder Curtis Meade on the injured list. He will not play tonight, and he will not play for the foreseeable future, depending on how long he's on the injured list. We don't have specific details as to the nature of the injury based on the fact that Meade was hit on the left hand by a fastball thrown 95 miles an hour, I believe it was, in the fourth inning or the third inning last night, Jimmy Stewart.
8: Fourth inning, and Tommy Cassell just updated his tweet. It is Curtis Meade has a broken wrist.
5: Okay, so there you go.
8: He's done for the year.
5: Okay, fractured wrist for Curtis Meade. He is done for the year after Jimmy Stewart, if we could find Chad Tracy's post game from last night, it might be in the system, but
8: Milliken's got it on Twitter. Stand by.
5: Okay, so the the bottom line is that Chad Tracy said after last night's game, he thought the Red Sox had quote unquote dodged a bullet.
0: Sore. They did get x-rays, which are negative, which is good. He's sore. We're just going to take it day to day and see how he feels coming in. But

0: I would tend to agree with you, Jimmy. So, but this is obviously big news. The Red Sox just traded Connolly early for this guy. He had one at bat. He struck out the second one. He got hit by a pitch. And now it appears that the Red Sox will not have him for a significant amount of time. I would say for a broken wrist, you're looking at, that's more than 6 to 8 weeks. That's you're talking about a joint and a complex one with a lot of pieces in there. That one to me is probably going to be something closer to 8 to 12. So, and that's a guess, but we'll try to give you details on that as we go forward.
1: Means they got to make another move, Tony.
0: Okay, so this is the question, Jimmy Stewart. What, you know, does this inspire the Red Sox to do what you just said? Make another deal for another hitter after they made this deal and give up more prospects? Or does it, you know, or do they let this just kind of hang now and do what else they were intending to do at this trade deadline if they were intending to do other things? So this is my question. What do you do now? And I guess I'm talking to the fans as much as I am the Red Sox, but what do you do now? 617-779-0985. I can tell you what I think the plan was for the Red Sox post-Curtis Meade deal. And that was the existing plan up until this news was, I think, to go out and get more pitching. And I think Craig Breslow alluded to that in the press conference he did the other day. So, Jimmy Stewart, I'm sort of audibling on the fly here. But the Breslow comment that we pulled about what they're going to do for the balance of the deadline. We played this for you last night. I think Breslow made it pretty clear that after they added Curtis Meade, they were probably going to shift their focus to pitching. Now they're kind of back at square one if they want to help the lineup and help the pitching staff at the same time. In fact, I would say they're really not only just down Curtis Meade, they're also down Connolly early. So when Breslow was asked about other moves heading into the trading deadline, and this was on Sunday, I think during the broadcast in the game, what other things were possible? Here's the exchange.
2: Does offense still be the priority? Has this changed that at all?
3: I don't know. I don't think anybody should hear and say, no, we don't need any more offense or we don't want any more offense. But, you know, I think we have to be mindful of, you know, losing Connolly and losing those innings. You know, we have to be mindful of the workload that we put on our bullpen. So I think we'll look across a pretty wide scope here and figure out if anything makes sense for us.
0: Okay, so there you go. That was Breslow. I think he basically was telling you a couple of days ago, we're going to shift the focus towards the pitching staff now because we just lost Connolly early. We're probably not going to get Garrett Crochet back. And that's me interpreting some of the things with going on with Crochet. And so we need to fortify our pitching staff. Now, the good news is that the Red Sox have a group of starters that thus far this year have still been pretty good. Sonny Gray's been good. Ranger Suarez has been good. Jake Bennett has been good. Obviously, you've lost early, but Toley has been good. Brian Bayo, if they can figure out the first inning thing, is not a horrible option as a fifth guy, if that's what you want to call him. And Patrick Sandoval is still in the mix. So, given those guys, if I were the Red Sox, I would veer away from a starting pitcher. Because obviously, they've given up some assets to make this deal, but they still have, if you count Bayo, they still have six starters. The bullpen help, I think, is important. I think they have a hole before they get to Garrett Whitlock. So I would keep that on the list, and I'd go get another hitter. Now, who that is, we can debate. But there has been speculation that the Red Sox are in the market for a shortstop, even after making the Curtis Meade deal, that they are in the market for a shortstop. And that, in and of itself, frankly, that was going to be my focus on the show tonight, is think of the ramifications. If the Red Sox are truly in the market for another shortstop, think of the ramifications and impact on this clubhouse, on this organization, and on this roster, let alone the lineup. Meaning, if the Red Sox are in the market for a shortstop, Trevor Story's out. He's out. Story is recovering from abdominal surgery. And but if the Red Sox are looking for a shortstop, they don't trust Trevor Story. And they don't trust Marcelo Meyer, who's also on the injured list. But nonetheless, wouldn't shock me if the Red Sox make a deal for a shortstop. It wouldn't surprise me if Marcelo Meyer's in the deal.

0: or for that matter, Franklin Arias, depending on who the player is. So lots of moving pieces suddenly over at Jersey Street, and certainly in the clubhouse in Sacramento where the Red Sox are getting ready to play the Angels tonight. I will say, and I said this last night on the show, this is not a second guess. I was worried about the infield defense last night. They sent Sungshae Cheng back to AAA, and they kept Anthony Siegler here, who is a second baseman. Monasterio played shortstop last night. The Red Sox do not have a backup shortstop. Monasterio made an error. Then Siegler botched a double play ball in the ninth inning. The Red Sox won the game anyway. So they won the game 4-2 on a grand slam by Sedan Rafaela that barely scraped over the left field wall. Not that there's anything wrong with that, but again, as I said at the beginning of the program, it feels like that kind of stretch for the Red Sox. Lots of things are going right. 23-4 in their last 27. But now Curtis Meade on the injured list with what sounds like a broken wrist that has ended his season after just one official at-bat following the trade that brought him to Boston from the Washington Nationals in exchange for Connelly early. One at-bat. He struck out looking in the first inning. He came up again three innings later and got hit by a pitch. Came out of the game shortly thereafter and may not appear in another game this season. Let me just add, for those of you who do not know or isn't likely to appear in another game this season, and for those of you who don't know, Curtis Meade will be under Red Sox control here for a number of years going forward as long as they keep him. He is not eligible for free agency. I'll look this up, but it's 4 or 5 years. So he certainly could figure into their plans going forward. But for a guy who was picked up to be a deadline trade acquisition and help them in the 2026 season, it appears that that has gone out the window. And so, again, let's see. His first year of arbitration is going to be after 2028. So 29, 30. I don't think he's eligible for free agency until after the 2031 season, if I'm getting this right. In any case, this is where we begin tonight. 617-779-0985. The Red Sox are roster shuffling, what they're going to do with shortstop, how they're going to replace Curtis Meade, if they do at all, and what they do going into the deadline. All of that now front and center as the Red Sox get ready to take the field tonight in Sacramento.
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14: They're going to roll with Monasterio right now. Durbin would be the, if necessary, late in game, things get shuffled around guy.
15: It is interesting because when you bring in Curtis Meade and you announce he's going to be your second baseman, you do wonder, well, then when do you see Anthony Siegler play? If it's an everyday guy, well, he's going to play against lefties. No, Romy Gonzalez probably is going to play against lefties. But given what he's meant to this team and this run, I think Trace just felt like he didn't deserve to leave. Like, I'll find spots, I'll get him in there, whatever it is, but he's just been too good for you. So you send Chang down and really kind of leave yourself thin at that position at short. Because I was so shocked. You said Durbin may be a late replacement guy to go in there late in the games. And, of course, this time of year, you know, it's just like he's going to, on this road trip, we're going to face three or four. But okay, what about the rest of the season? Mm-hmm. Or does that mean that, you know, some thoughts that maybe they're looking at a shortstop?
14: I loved what Chad Tracy said to us down in the dugout. He said, Siegler's been a really important piece of what we've done, so he deserved to stay up, even if the fit might make more sense for Chang to stay.
15: It's a clubhouse chemistry decision, to be honest with you. Because when you look at the roster, if Meade's your everyday second baseman, you should have kept Chang.
0: That was during the broadcast last night. It was the second inning. I took note of it. Talking about the roster and how the Red Sox have constructed it. Because I told you last night, I didn't love the fact that the Red Sox sent Sungshae Cheng back to AAA because I thought defensively he's their best shortstop. I don't think it's even close. I think that's true whether Story and Meyer are here or not. But in any case, a lot of moving parts now. And it's Sogard who's coming up to Boston to replace, again, Curtis Meade out with what appears to be a broken wrist, according to reports out of Worcester. And will be lost, apparently, for the balance of the season. We don't have any real details on that yet. The Red Sox have not, formally stated that. But that is the report that came out of Worcester, is that Meade will be lost for the balance of the year. Or that Meade has a broken wrist and presumably will be lost for the balance of the year after one at-bat in a Red Sox uniform. One official at bat.
16: Eight pitches, Tony. Eight pitches.
0: He struck out. He got up a second time. It was the second plate appearance, so I'm sort of fudging it there. But eight pitches, Jimmy, as you said. On the first at bat, he struck out looking, came up the second time, got hit by a pitch, which doesn't count as an official at bat. But that was it. and apparently now a trade for Knott. So you lost Connolly early and you got nothing for him. And, you know, the good news is he wasn't on the active roster anyway. From that standpoint, the question now is, what do the Red Sox do going forward? So I just ask that you all try to get to your points quickly so we can get as many of you on as possible. Frank's in Boston. Go ahead, Frank.
17: Hey, I was calling a rant about the Mead trade, which I hate, but is less relevant now. But I'd still like to rant about it because they get what they deserve for being stupid, and it speaks how the organization behaves and why they've been no good for 8 years.
0: Yeah, so Frank, let me just interrupt you and say this is bad luck, okay? Whether we like the player or not like the player, the fact of the matter is they did make an acquisition, and, you know, this is bad luck. So
17: I agree.
0: Okay,
17: it's
0: so
17: bad luck.
0: So
17: I can't believe that.
0: Okay, but all I'm saying is I'm just going to put you on hold. All I'm going to say, don't hang up. I'll bring you right back up. The injury does not make them stupid. That's all I'm getting at. Any insinuation that the injury makes them stupid is wrong. It's bad luck. Go ahead, Frank.
17: Yes, I agree, although I can't believe the opponent hit him on the wrist because you have to be a moron to pitch that guy inside to begin with. But at any rate, you can overpay because you use early for Mead, who is cheap and has term, but you overpaid on a relative proven talent basis by a fair bit. Or you can overpay because you use a guy like Early for an established big league player who is a rental and costs more money, and the overpayment exists because of the player's age and cost in the short-term rental, but not the talent where you actually may have upgraded as opposed to downgraded, which is what you're supposed to do at the deadline to make yourself better for the now. What the Sox did was about being cheap and player control, but not the now. It's the dumbest and cheapest form of overpaying and just a glorified version of what they've been doing. Now, the other problem is...
0: Okay, so Frank, I'm going to let you go just because there are other people. So forgive me. I don't mean to be rude. I'm just telling you that there's a lot of people on the line. So I got to keep everybody to one point. Look, we debated the trade last night. I think they took a gamble. And again, Paul Tivone, the president of baseball operations for the Nationals, said, and I quote, "The Red Sox went out on a limb." Out on a limb. This is the guy who traded you, Curtis Mead. The Red Sox were able to go out on a limb. They took a gamble. But they weren't gambling on the fact that the guy would stay healthy. They were gambling on the fact that he'd continue to hit the way he hit. Now he's out. Done. So no Curtis Mead. If I'm the Red Sox, I am looking now at another bat and a reliever. If the goal was, and I don't know if they were going to make three moves anyway, but if the goal was to get, and I'm just going by what Craig Breslow said, they could use some bullpen help, they could use some starting rotation help. So if the goal was three players, and now you're down to two because you already made one of those deals, I would still go get another hitter, and I would get a reliever. Live with what you have in the rotation. Your starters have been good. Crochet is probably not coming back. And you probably weren't winning the World Series anyway. But your starters have been pretty good. So I would stick with that if I were the Red Sox. Connor in New York. Ed, Connor.
18: Hey, thanks for taking my call, Tony. Between these guys immediately breaking down and our medical staff quite honestly looking like a joke, we need, I think, to make a big old buy. And who even... floats there? I mean, do we go out for Xander? I think he's way past his prime. Or does Breslow have the cojones to put some kind of offer for De La Cruz? You saw him have a great game today. Just want to know what your thoughts are.
0: Okay, so look, I love the idea of a big deal, and if that means someone like Ellie De La Cruz, or who's going to complain about that? So, but it is the kind of deal I would be looking at if I were them. Now, the question comes in is how many deals do they want to make? How many prospects do they want to give up? And at the end of the day, for a team that, you know, is playing exceptionally well right now, at least in terms of one losses, I didn't think the game last night was particularly well played. Peyton Tolley pitched pretty well, but the defense wasn't great and they didn't hit all that much, but they just beat a bad baseball team. So how far do you want to go? How much are you willing to invest in this team? And to me, that's really the debate now. You just made a trade and you lost the guy. It's a bad break. It's bad luck. So now, how much are you going to push it? And I don't mind the Red Sox trading for guys who are more or as much long-term as short-term. I don't think trading for rentals is smart for them because this team is on the younger side and took a long time to get here. So I would absolutely want someone with term on the contract that you could play next year and beyond. Steve in Fall River. Steve, you got to be quick tonight.
19: This isn't the Oakland A's trade of Vita Blue in 1971. Connie Early is just a question. It's just a bigger question mark at Curtis Meade. He does not have that much behind him. He was number three of your young lefties. Bennett's number one, by the way. Tolley's two. Early was clearly three.
0: Okay.
19: I don't want any more moves. I don't want any more overpaying. Story comes back. He'll give you bats. He was your best, most important position player last year. And they've got to hope that he's back. Anthony's back. And I'm putting a little hope in this Tanner Houck to help in the bullpen. He's supposed to be ready in September, Tony. That's it. I'm going to hold my horns, and that's it.
0: Okay, so look, I told you, I would still make a deal for a hitter because I think they need their hitter either way. I would hedge my bets on Curtis Meade long-term. So what? Think of it in these terms. Are you going to show up for spring training next year and say Curtis Meade's your number five hitter or number two hitter, which is where he hit last night? I'm not comfortable doing that. I'm not sold enough on the guy's ability. So go get a guy you can put in the middle of the lineup with Anthony and Contreras. Or something closer to it. And then if Meade ends up that he can hit, and he hits sixth or seventh, and Abreu hits sixth or seventh, well, now you're talking. Marty in Springfield. Go ahead, Marty.
20: Hello, Tony. Yes, very unfortunate to hear about Curtis Meade. What I would do is I would focus on the outfield right now. We still have needs out there. Unless you can get some of the guys on the injured list, like Story or Meyer, if you can ship them off for infield help, that'd be nice. But I would not start giving up more starting pitchers. I think that's a bad idea right now.
0: Okay, so Marty, I'll tell you, you just hit on a name that to me would be the key toward making another deal, and that's Marcelo Meyer. If you can move Marcelo Meyer and get something that you can keep under team control for a little bit of time, even if it's just one more year beyond this year, that's fine. But ideally, I would like a couple. So go get, you had the, you know, there have been plenty of opportunities to trade Meyer. It certainly feels like they're down on him. He was the number four pick in the draft. He could still be a pretty good piece for another organization. There's a reason to take a chance on a guy like Meyer, given where he was drafted. And when you watch him, given his natural ability, the question is whether or not he matures. I don't think they have a use for Marcelo Meyer anymore. I when you look at it, they have Franklin Arias, who's now a Triple A already. He's a shortstop. And if they're on the market looking for a shortstop right now, well, then they don't believe in Meyer anyway. So if I were them, I would try to move Marcelo Meyer and see if you can get yourself another hitter. Find another right-handed bat. And again, this relates to the conversation that we just played between Mike Monaco and Lou Maloney. There's a lot of suggestion coming out of, you know, both Sacramento and nationally in terms of baseball coverage that the Red Sox are in the market for a shortstop. If that is true, and this goes to Steve in Fall River too, they don't believe in Trevor Story. And I wouldn't either, by the way. I'm done with Story, who's under contract, I think, for one more year, Jimmy Stewart. It's just one more with Trevor Story.
16: We can only hope, but I expect him to get DFA'd once he's healthy.
0: Okay, so, you know, they may have to bite the bullet on Trevor Story here eventually. I don't know what kind of shape he's going to be in if he can play this year anyway.
16: Probably terrible.
0: So there's also, you know, there's also another reason that the Red Sox are in the dilemma they're in for a right-handed bat. And this just popped into my head a little while ago. We'll tell you what that was or what that is. When we come back, Kevin Maggiore's got your headlines again just before we go. Well, Kevin will get you caught up. But Curtis Meade on the injured list. It appears to be a broken wrist or a bone in his wrist and will be out for presumably the balance of the season, though we do not have official word on that yet from the Red Sox. What do you got, Jimmy?
16: Tony, we also might have a name that the Red Sox are in conversations with to fill an infield position. Maybe we'll tell you that on the other side.
0: Okay, sounds great. There you go. Maggiore's got your headlines.
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21: The Red Sox, they continue a four-game set in Sacramento with the Athletics tonight. As we were just talking about, they did get some bad news today, as according to Tommy Cassell, who covers the Woo Sox, and being backed up now by Chris Cotillo, saying that further imaging was done on Curtis Meade, who was recently acquired by a trade on Saturday for Connelly Early. He's headed to the IL with a broken wrist. Nick Sogard is being called up in his place. First pitch tonight is at 9:40 for the Sox. The New England Patriots, they held their fourth practice of training camp today on the practice field behind Gillette Stadium. Of note, two cornerbacks got banged up a little bit as Carlton Davis and Charles Woods both left the field with apparent injuries. Quarterback Drake May is reportedly still not on the same page with new wide receiver A.J. Brown, as May is just 3-for-10 on targets to Brown through the first 4 days of camp. Cornerback Christian Gonzalez spoke today, and he said he wants to keep contract talks private after Robert Kraft publicly disclosed the team's offer to make him the highest-paid cornerback in NFL history. And other cornerback signing news, according to ESPN's Adam Schefter, the Cleveland Browns and Denzel Ward reached agreement on a 2-year, $62.2 million deal that includes $52.3 million guaranteed and makes him the highest-paid defensive back in NFL history for the second time in his career. Sports Up headlines brought to you by DN Van Lines. 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
11: So they're loaded up for Sedan. 2-0. Rafaela in the air to left. Thomas goes back onto the track at the wall. That ball's gone. A slam for Sedan.
15: Jose loves the big moments. He gets a 2-0 slider. To Suarez's best pitch. And you gotta love this ballpark. You'll take it. Maybe you got burned earlier with that Soderstrom solo shot, but you'll take the grand slam from Sedan.
11: He thought he flew out to left field.
15: Yes. Look at this. Look at this. Thomas. He gets a glove on it. It's in his glove. And it comes out. And you go from slamming your bat to a grand slam at four stakes. Wow. First career.
0: Big home run last night, grand slam by Sedan Rafaela. I do want to touch on this quickly. In the batting order last night, if you notice, of late, Rafaela had been hitting second and was doing a good job for the Red Sox. He had a nice opposite field hit over the weekend. I think it was the game on Sunday in which he knocked in a run. That was the game in which the Red Sox bunted three times, and one of those bunts set up Rafaela for an opposite field hit that scored a run, two outs, man in scoring position. He brought him home. So last night, did you catch this, Jimmy Stewart? They hit Curtis Mead second, and they dropped Rafaela to the fifth spot.
16: I was angry because they put Contreras third and Abreu fourth, and I thought that was dumb since Contreras has been great at four.
0: Okay, and they moved Rafaela to five. The explanation from Tracy was that when he was in the two hole, they couldn't run him as much as that he's able to. Because they didn't want to take the opportunities away from the three and four hitters and have them thrown out or whatever. I bet you he's not telling the complete truth. So I looked this up today on Curtis Mead, who, again, if you're just joining us, going on the injured list, what appears to be a broken bone in his hand or wrist. We'll get confirmation from the Red Sox, probably not till we're off the air. It'll happen, you know, I think Tracy is supposed to speak around 7:30 our time. So Joe Murray will be on by then. He can give you the details. But when I looked up Curtis Mead today, and what I would call high leverage situations, according to Baseball Reference, he's hitting 189 with runners in scoring position and two outs. He's hitting 233. Late and close, he's hitting 191. Rafaela's way better in all those situations. So if I'm going to have men on base for the number five guy coming up, I'd rather it be Rafaela than Curtis Mead. That's just my two cents. Now, the question is going forward, what do the Red Sox do? And Buster Olney, Jimmy Stewart, you said that there is a new piece of information or a new shortstop's name to toss around. Buster Olney tweeted out what regarding the Red Sox interest in shortstop?
16: That Otto Lopez of the Miami Marlins could be a target for the Red Sox. Quote, he'd be a great player for them, said one rival executive with knowledge of Boston's interest He was an all-star this year. This is a good player.
0: Okay, and Otto Lopez, if I'm not mistaken, I think like leads the National League in hitting.
16: He does at like 328, I think.
0: I think he's over 330 now, Jim.
16: Oh.
0: So in any case, Lopez is having a fabulous year. He is young. He's eligible for arbitration for the first time after this season. I'm going to have to look up defensive metrics on him. My guess is that he's good. You know,
16: I feel like his range is like in the high percentile of the league, like an 80 or 90 percentile.
0: Okay, so that makes sense because he's on the smaller side, so he's probably quick. And again, I'm pretty sure he hits from the right side. So, and he's a pretty good hitter, not just in terms of the batting average. I think he's got, let's see, 9 home runs this year. Looks like he's got, probably doesn't walk as much as he should. He's not a strikeout machine per se, you know, 62 strikeouts in 103 games. So that's low. That's low. Puts the bat on the ball. So that I like seeing. A guy like that would interest me. I mean, to me, that would make sense. You lose some of the power in Curtis Meade, but, you know, you can play a different way. And again, the real story there is if they trade for a guy like Lopez, what they are saying about shortstop for the future. They will then have, under contract for next year, Trevor Story, Marcelo Meyer, Otto Lopez, and who am I leaving out, Jimmy Stewart? Oh, Franklin Arias, who might not be ready at the start of the year, but is, you know, now at AAA and not that far off. That gives you some good trade collateral to make a deal. And maybe Marcelo Meyer is the guy who goes to Florida.
16: And if you didn't like the fact that Meade was designated for assignment, Otto Lopez was designated for assignment twice.
0: Okay, so he's another one whose offensive game has just jumped a level, above 5 levels in 2026. Up until this year, he had never hit like this. So just keep an eye on it. Erickson Redding. Eric, go ahead. You got to be quick.
16: We'll hate that trade, too.
2: Mouse, this is a horrid disaster. Wrist injuries are always screwed with a guy's power and strength. Case in point, Roman, Marcelo, Casas, and Nomar from Al Reyes in 99. Thanks.
0: Okay, so look, again, those should always concern you. Anytime a guy takes a fastball in the wrist, it's worrisome. And, you know, the wrist is one of the most complicated areas. Might be the worst injury you could really give a guy who swings a bat. As Eric and Redding pointed out, Nomar Garciaparra was never the same player after that wrist injury. David Ortiz had a wrist problem at one point that really messed with him. I'm trying to think of other guys. I'm sure there are a million of other people who've had wrist injuries that have been problems. So certainly something to worry about. Ethan is in Worcester. Ethan, what do you got?
4: Hey, yeah. So would you trade Roman Anthony if it meant landing like a frontline starter in a middle of the order bat, you know, and trust Arias to come up as your long-term shortstop? Or would you rather just, you know, try to make a deal for Zach Nato or somebody like that?
0: Okay, so I am reluctant to trade Anthony unless I can get an absolute bona fide legitimate stud. So, for example, if Bobby Witt is on the market and I have to give up Roman Anthony to get Bobby Witt, I would do it. No, you're going to have to give up more in that deal because Bobby Witt's one of probably the 5 best players in baseball. Maybe top 3 or 2 or 1. I mean, you could certainly argue he could be the best player in the game. So there are, you know, when you get into, well, I take that back because of Ohtani. You're talking about Ohtani, Judge, and then Bobby Witt. I mean, something like that. So, but it would have to be that kind of player, and it would have to be a young player. In other words, I'm not sure. I mean, I suppose you would trade him for Aaron Judge, so let's not be stupid about it. But, you know, there aren't many guys that you're just going to give Anthony away for. And I don't know that I would do it for a pitcher. It feels like they got their pitching program in pretty good shape right now. And I do like Jake Bennett. I like Tolley. You've got Crochet. So long term, I mean, if I'm giving up Anthony, I want something for the long term. Sally is in Wilmington. Sally, go ahead.
13: Hey, Tony, I know you said earlier.
0: Oh, it's Salty. I'm sorry. It's Salty, not Sally. Go ahead, Salty.
13: No, hey, that's all right. Close enough. I knew what you were going with. Anyways, I know you said they were lucky with, you know, which I think you have to be to go on a streak like this. Is this Meade injury, is this kind of the door to their, you know, the hot streak running out? Did they get too hot too soon? You know, I mean, there's a lot of season left. Did they, you know, burn the candle a little too quickly?
0: Yeah, so again, so now we're going to get the peaking too soon, Jimmy Stewart. Is that what we're going to get?
16: Surprised you didn't hit that card last week.
0: No, it crossed my mind at one point, Jimmy.
16: I mean, when they won 13 in a row, I was kind of expecting, like,
0: no, it did. It crossed my mind.
16: The Red Sox peaked too soon, yes.
0: So look, here's what I would say to the caller. I'll entertain the question.
16: Great.
0: They had to make deals in this week no matter what because the trading deadline's coming up. So they were inspired to make the deal by their hot streak, but do I, you know, blame them for peaking so early that they had to make a deal now? No, I don't. They caught a bad break. I can't remember the last time a guy broke his hand for Boston when he was hit by a pitch. Can you? Fingers, I get. Like a wrist. I can't remember one, Jimmy, recently. I mean, I can remember him. I remember the Nomar thing. And, you know, I'm not telling you it's, you know, unprecedented. It's hardly unprecedented. But I can't remember. It's been a while. And to get hit up there and have the kind, and lots of guys get hit and survive it just fine. So I will say, though, that where Curtis Meade stands, and he's not like right on the plate like Contreras sometimes is, but he's a little closer to home plate than he is not. And I think he does sort of challenge pitchers to throw fastballs in there. He's probably going to get hit a fair amount. He probably should protect that wrist and hand area. You know, there are guards that guys can wear in there that give you at least a little bit of protection in there. In any case, that is neither here nor there because the deed is done. So Curtis Meade out for an extended period, presumably with a broken wrist. We don't have an official report on that yet, Jimmy, right?
16: We do not. It's all Chris Cotillo and Tommy Castles. They're all speculating and reporting on it.
0: So are they speculating or are they saying that team sources have confirmed?
16: Team sources speculate, yeah.
0: Okay. So, you know, again, we'll get a better idea on that. But it's a, you know, it's a major blow for the Red Sox given the deal they just made. And that's without passing judgment on the trade. This guy might have been able to give them something, might not have been able to give them something. A lot of question with this player, a lot of gray area, has had an unusual career path. And I think I've said the last couple of nights that he has played for four organizations. He's actually been part of five. He was originally signed by the Phillies, went from there to Tampa Bay, went from Tampa Bay to the White Sox to the Nationals, and now the Nationals to the Red Sox. And three of those moves, the last three, have all taken place in the last year. So, Curtis Meade has done a lot of bouncing around. The numbers look good this year on paper, but he does feel like a paper player, if we're being honest with the profile. So the question now going forward, given where the Red Sox are, and they are in possession of a playoff spot, 23-4 in their last 27 games, and right now, let me punch up the standings again, but I think they have a little bit of a cushion in this wild card race. The wild card standings are the Yankees, the Red Sox, then the Guardians, and the Red Sox are four games ahead in the loss column of the Minnesota Twins. So for a team that obviously for a long period of time was, you know, near the bottom of the league in terms of winning percentage, the Red Sox now have themselves a little bit of a cushion here. It's three games ahead of the Twins in the standings, but it's four in the loss column. The Red Sox are in pretty good shape. I mean, they've played two fewer games than Minnesota has. So, you know, they could up that to four games easily. But now in a bit of a predicament. And so I would submit to all of you out there who are listening tonight, you know, anticipate watching the game at 9:40. It'll be interesting to see what they say on the broadcast in the early part of that game. But as you look at the Red Sox, to me, the real question is this. Today's July 28th. The trading deadline is now 6 days away. 29, 30, 31, and then 1, 2, 3. It's August 3rd. And Jimmy, is it in the afternoon on August 3rd? They usually put it in the middle of the afternoon now.
16: I believe it's either 3 or 6 o'clock.
0: Okay, so you're going to have it in that window. So basically, you know, we're literally talking 6 days from this very moment. But, you know, from now to then is the deadline.
16: Monday, August 3rd at 6 p.m.
0: So now the question is, what do the Red Sox do? Do they try to compensate for the loss of Curtis Meade? Or do they just bite the bullet on that one and chalk it up to bad luck and just continue with what the rest of their plan was? There's been a lot of speculation of late that they are going to add a shortstop and that that is part of the reason why that they sent Sungshae Cheng down to AAA. He's their best defender. And Buster Olney has now tweeted that Otto Lopez with the Marlins is one of the guys they are considering. Right-handed hitting shortstop is having easily the best year of his career. Batting over 330, leads the league in batting average, doesn't strike out a whole ton, has a little bit of power, and has really turned into quite a player. Jimmy, I'm going to see whether or not I can find the defensive metrics on Otto Lopez as well here. So I'll try to do...
16: But Tony, he's been DFA'd three times already, so okay. He has to suck. He has to found it.
0: So maybe, who knows? He's eligible for arbitration, convenient time to become a good player. But in terms of, if we're talking about, defensive runs saved, Otto Lopez is fifth. He is a plus defender based on the modern metrics. In outs above average, he is eighth in the major leagues among regular shortstops, so that makes him an above-average defender. And if you want to go with traditional metrics, let me see. He's made a crap ton of errors. He's got 15 errors, which is the second most in the game. But we all know that in modern metrics, errors don't count. Now, I disagree with that, but whatever. You get the idea.
16: He's well-balanced, though. Eight of those are throwing errors, and seven of them are fielding errors.
0: Okay, so the throwing errors bug the crap out of me. Like, you can't throw to first base. So, let's see how that all looks. I'm sure he has got great range. That's probably why the metrics reflect well on him. But all kinds of moving pieces now for the Red Sox here as we enter the final week until the trade deadline again. They are 23-4 in their last 27 games. And the news of the day, Curtis Meade acquired just 2 days ago in a trade with the Washington Nationals, placed on the injured list with what appears to be a broken wrist or hand that was missed last night despite x-rays at the ballpark. Chad Tracy, I presume, will be answering all kinds of questions about why the injury was missed, what it means for the team. Craig Breslow, I'm sure, is going to have to answer questions at some point about whether this alters the plan at the trade deadline and the Red Sox actions as they approach August 3rd, the date of the trading deadline, now in question, and we'll see how the Red Sox respond to the loss of Curtis Meade, again, who they literally acquired like 48 hours ago, and is now, after 8 pitches, 2 plate appearances, appears to be lost to the Red Sox for the balance of the season, but no official word on that yet. Joe Murray will have all the updates for you here as the night goes on. Kevin Maggiore will get you caught up on the latest headlines momentarily. We'll catch you tomorrow.
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1: The Red Sox, they continue a four-game set in Sacramento with the Athletics tonight. As we were just talking about, they did get dealt some bad news today, as according to Tommy Cassell, who covers the Woo Sox, and being backed up now by Chris Cotillo, saying that further imaging was done on Curtis Meade, who was recently acquired by a trade on Saturday for Connelly Early. He's headed to the IL with a broken wrist. Nick Sogard is being called up in his place. First pitch tonight is at 9:40 for the Sox. The New England Patriots, they held their fourth practice of training camp today on the practice field behind Gillette Stadium. Of note, two cornerbacks got banged up a little bit as Carlton Davis and Charles Woods both left the field with apparent injuries. Quarterback Drake May is reportedly still not on the same page with new wide receiver A.J. Brown, as May is just 3-for-10 on targets to Brown through the first 4 days of camp. Cornerback Christian Gonzalez spoke today, and he said he wants to keep contract talks private after Robert Kraft publicly disclosed the team's offer to make him the highest-paid cornerback in NFL history. And other cornerback signing news, according to ESPN's Adam Schefter, the Cleveland Browns and Denzel Ward reached agreement on a two-year $62.2 million deal that includes $52.3 million guaranteed and makes him the highest-paid defensive back in NFL history for the second time in his career. 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
3: We've seen it. Nobody wants.

Welcome in, 98.5 The Sports Hub. I'm Joe Murray. Got ourselves a show tonight, everybody. Oh, yeah. Plenty of things to talk about. And, oh, boy, two topics that I think we can just get through an entire night tonight. I'll lay it right up for you. The Red Sox continue their road trip in Sacramento tonight. And well, their big trade acquisition is on the injured list. That's one story. The other is Christian Gonzalez spoke to the media today. And let's just say he didn't sound happy. And maybe the owner of the Patriots is negotiating through the media while one is not. So those are the two big stories tonight. We'll get into everything else here. You can join in at 617-779-0985. You can join us on YouTube as well. I'm already in there. And people are ready to go. We got BRJ Gibbs. Ryan's in there. New Hampshire is in there. Hello, New Hampshire. Gabe is in there. Jack is in there. Seaside is in there. We already got people ready to go. Just go to YouTube.com and search 98.5 The Sports Hub, and you'll see us right there on the show. Skaz is here. We got intern Derek tonight, and Street Team Joe is here. He has made his return to the night show. A lot to get into, and man, where do we start? We're going to go Red Sox tonight. And let's just go with the positives first. The Red Sox have the second longest road winning streak in Red Sox team history. Back in 1939, they won 15 in a row. Right now, they've won 10. It's the longest winning streak in Major League Baseball history. And the longest ever is back in 1984, the Tigers, sorry. Just to throw that in there. So good things are happening. They won last night. Like, it's all good. And they did have an injury in the middle of the game. To the new acquisition, Curtis Meade, he stayed in the game. They took him out, and then he got x-rays. The x-rays were negative. It was listed as a contusion. So that was last night, everybody. That was last night. We know the Red Sox began a seven-game road trip. They got a 4-2 win over the A's. Peyton Tolley was solid. Seven strikeouts, which we won our bet of the night. Seven strikeouts hit last night. He did give up two home runs, though, and they pulled him after 90 pitches. So keep your eyes on that when it comes to Peyton Tolley. I don't know how many innings they're going to allow him to pitch this year. He's already over his innings pitched. But he gets pulled. The bullpen does the

in the last hour or so. Curtis Meade on the injury list. He'll be out for 10 days. It's considered a broken wrist. Let's just keep it there for a second. Last night, he's hit on the wrist. They do x-rays. They say it's a contusion. Nothing to see here, but he said it does hurt a little bit when he moves it left to right. Today, I'm looking to see if they're going to bring anybody up from the minors. You know, if usually they would do that. And then about 3-4 o'clock, here comes Nate Eaton. Or is it Sogard, excuse me. Nick Sogard from Sacramento, by the way, is now on his way there because Meade is going on the injured list with a broken wrist. How did it go from a contusion to a broken wrist? Now, most people, because I'm already seeing it in my comments on Twitter at Joey Murr, the medical staff sucks. I've already seen that 3 times right now. I've already seen it. X-rays were negative. Medical staff has to be fired. It's unacceptable. I'm out on x-rays. Sox medical staff smells. The Sox medical staff is smelly, Joe. So this is just all within I started the show here. People are already upset with the Red Sox medical staff. And again, they shouldn't be defended because of some things from the past. Well, come to find out, they were at a minor league ballpark last night. And the minor league ballpark doesn't have the right equipment to evaluate injuries. So, I feel like pulling a Felger right now when Felger said, so not a punctured lung, then a punctured lung. Last night it was, nothing to worry about here. Contusion might have, what was it? Might have dodged a bullet was the word. Dodged a bullet. And then today it's broken wrist. Hearing the team say we might have dodged a bullet. Horrible. To find out today it's a broken wrist, I can't with this team. I can't. When someone gets hurt, we don't know the truth. When someone gets hurt, they might not even be working at a professional ballpark where they can even look at the wrist to find out if it's broken or not. It is smelly. It is laughable. You trade for a guy, you gamble on him, he gets hurt, not his fault, but now you don't even know, you thought it was nothing, you put him back into the game, and he has a broken wrist. I can give you a list of guys with broken wrists, and they never come back. They never come back. So, I could go on this whole, wow, look what happened in Sacramento last night. But when we left last night, we left here last night because the games are on night now. So I was thinking about if the injury could affect the team, meaning morale loss, right? Oh, trade for this guy who's going to help us and he's hurt. And it instantly just hurts morale. It didn't and it shouldn't. Meade wasn't really here long enough to gel with anybody. But what's up with the wrist now? I think you have to move on now without thinking that Meade can contribute. And if he happens to miss that time, it shouldn't stop the Red Sox from being aggressive at the deadline. Meade here or not, they should still be aggressive. And now you need to be even more aggressive. I hope they stay aggressive. Maybe another arm, maybe a shortstop. An injury shouldn't prevent the Red Sox from staying aggressive. The American League is wide open. With Meade here, you should have stayed aggressive. Go for another move. Do it now. Don't wait it out and panic like you have in years before. Don't look at it and say, oh, shucks, this poor us. Look what happened. Meade will be a part of your future.
He's under team control.

0: I don't know if he comes back. And quite frankly, at this point, anyone who's hurt, I wouldn't think about coming back. That's either Roman Anthony, Garrett Crochet, anybody. And I do want to get into those coming up in just a little bit. But Meade here or not, stay aggressive in the trade market. Don't let this move give you the, oh, we shouldn't trade now. Look, we just gave up a pitcher for someone who's hurt. No. You stay aggressive and you go for the bat or the shortstop that can help you. The American League is wide open. It's wide open. You're hot. Stay hot. I hope tonight is not a morale, you know, a moral, I'm not going to say morale loss, based off somebody getting hurt who they just acquired. This shouldn't stop them. I hope they stay aggressive. We'll leave it there at 617-779-0985. We'll let you hear from Meade after last night's game. And, you know, I mentioned just some of these guys who could be coming back. I wanted to get into that a little bit. And how about the relievers for the Red Sox? They've been very good. I got some numbers on them coming up in a bit. And we will talk about what happened over at Patriots camp today. I got coach of the year odds in the NBA. There's a lot of other stuff here that we can get into. I know Robert Kraft spoke earlier this week. The Gay back is stuff as well. And the Red Sox back in action tomorrow. We'll leave it there. I'm Joe Murray. 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
8: 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I didn't realize how much of my day was spent negotiating with food until the negotiation stopped. 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
11: That hit him.
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0: All right, back here on 98.5 The Sports Hub, I'm Joe Murray. That was Curtis Mead last night getting hit. You know, Skaz, maybe you can queue up. I threw it in our rundown, but Mead speaking after the game last night, because, you know, after the game, he's like, yeah, I got hit in the hand. You know, I'm okay. It hurts a little bit left to right, but, you know, we'll see what happens. But Curtis Mead just told reporters he woke up with soreness leading to an MRI today. He's now flying back to Boston to see a specialist. They'll get more certainty on the timetable, said he is still hopeful he will play this season.
1: I felt okay. You know, I'm squeezing my hand, feels okay. Just a little bit of pain rotating. We were able to get an x-ray and everything looked okay. So, yeah, I'm hopeful that, you know, feel better tomorrow morning and, won't be a problem.
0: We dodged a bullet, maybe. We dodged a bullet. Ugh. They get in their own way again, Skaz. So Skaz is the one who told me about this MRI machine, which is now starting to piss me off, because I understand the A's are homeless and they're playing in Sacramento. And watching last night, it was somewhat of a joke. But come to find out, Skaz, the equipment in Sacramento isn't up to major league standard. Is that correct?
2: So I'm not even sure that it's a major league standard thing. This from Chris Cotillo. The initial x-rays in many ballparks or fluoroscopy scans, whatever they are truly initial non-intensive looks. Obviously, once a player can visit a hospital, they can get more in-depth looks at it from specialists, etc. I'm understanding the equipment matters, especially with tiny bones. So to me, that sounds like these MRI machines that are in most ballparks, and you would have to assume that rinky-dink one in Sacramento doesn't have the most high-tech MRI machine, and obviously we all know the most, you know, tiny bones are in your wrist and hand area. So they got an initial scan from the MRI. It looked okay. Curtis Mead goes and gets a better MRI that's a more in-depth look, and he has some broken bones, it appears, in his wrist.
0: Tiny bones.
2: Tiny bones,
0: tiny
2: Joe.
0: I feel so alone. I got a lot of little tiny bones.
2: Not as tiny as Caleb Durbin's, but still tiny.
0: Stupid ballpark. Stupid, stupid ballpark. What a stupid ballpark. It is so stupid. It's embarrassing. And now I'm pissed. Last night, a little MRI machine. No big deal. You know, dodged a bullet. Dodged a bullet. Don't let me ride that one all summer long now into Patriot season. Isn't there a song called, don't just ride the bullet? No, hang on. There's a song, right? Don't ride a bullet. Anyways, dodge the bullet. Dodge the bullet. Now, is it a fracture or is it broken, Skaz? Is it fractured or is it broken? Is a fracture mean a break? What do they really mean? I don't know anymore. So if you want to get upset about the Red Sox medical staff, we can, if you'd like, about this one. But come to find out, there's a machine out in Sacramento that can't even diagnose the damn thing the right way. So what, they send them to one of those colleges or something, or one of the other hospitals, take a look at it, and we're like, yeah, it's broken. Man, what a short start. Was Antonio Brown here longer?
2: Definitely. Took up residency at Brady's house.
0: Played a whole game.
2: Now, this was more of a Gordon Hayward, Aaron Rodgers type situation. Conor McGregor's last fight may have been longer.
0: That was 69 seconds.
2: Yeah, I'd like to know Curtis Mead's actual playing time in this game. I like that they sent him back out there, too, to play defense with a broken wrist. I think that's good. That's a good sign. Fractured his wrist.
0: Broken, fractured. They don't care anymore.
2: Does this force them to continue to add, Joe, or are now they scared?
0: What was your initial reaction last night?
2: Last night, I thought everything was hunky-dory, Joe.
0: You said stay aggressive. You don't let this get in the way of anything.
2: Absolutely. And now I think that should be even more reinforced. But it does kind of, you know, give you pause. You wonder how they'll react to it. I would think they need to keep adding. The shortstop thing, though, why are they so hell-bent on a shortstop if Franklin Arias is in AAA?
0: Yeah, or if Trevor Story is coming back.
2: Well, I'm all set with Trevor Story.
0: By the way, I did hear that Marcelo Meyer was taking grounders today at Fenway.
2: Oh, that's good.
0: Sources. I don't have sources, Skez, but I can tell you that I had sources on the ground today. True story. Somebody might be in this building, not part of our station, but somebody may have been there today that told me that they saw this. So why are they looking at other options, Skez? Yes, because they don't believe in Story. They don't believe in some of these other things. I don't know what to do at this point, but I'm going to just bring up some names, and you can call in at 617-779-0985. I almost forgot the phone number. How could I? Skez, which one of these players is going to come back and make an impact? I want you to answer. Give me one or two. Roman Anthony, Marcelo Meyer, Trevor Story, Isaiah Kanner-Falefa, Garrett Crochet.
2: No, Johan Oviedo? You didn't want to toss him on the list?
0: I did not put him on the list.
2: Oh, boy. So, come back and have an impact. I think IKF will probably come back. I don't know if they'll have an impact. Can I say none of them, Joe?
0: Yeah, you can say none.
2: I would lean towards none.
0: Would you add Curtis Meade to this list?
2: Yeah, I don't think he's coming back this year.
0: If I had to pick one, I think IKF is back, and I think IKF is their shortstop. He's not a hitter.
2: What a boost.
0: Not a hitter.
2: Oh, that gets me excited. IKF.
0: Not a hitter. But a leader.
2: Oh.
0: I think Marcelo Meyer could come back. Will he make an impact?
2: I mean, maybe off the field.
0: Garrett Crochet says he'll need 6 weeks to get going. Why don't you use him out of the bullpen?
2: See you in 2027, Garrett Crochet.
0: Okay. All right. Let's have a conversation about Trevor Story.
2: Oh, please.
0: No, let's do it. Let's be real. He couldn't be the leader at the time. He couldn't hit in the two-hole.
2: He pouted.
0: He kind of bitched out in front of everybody. Let's just face it.
2: I don't think kind of, Joe. I think that's exactly what he did. Yeah.
0: He got hurt, and once he got hurt, they were like, go away.
2: Kind of a Jimmy G situation almost.
0: Yeah. Sources on the ground.
2: Oh.
0: He was taking ground balls today at Fenway Park. Sources on the ground. Not me, though. Wasn't me. Both him and Meyer are working out together.
2: Oh, what a tandem. When I think of a guy I want mentoring Marcelo Meyer, it's Trevor Story. Leader.
0: If they can't move on from him or DFA him, can they get anything out of him?
2: I'm sure a ton of strikeouts, yeah. I don't want to see Trevor Story take another at bat. I would rather see Anthony Siegler in Monasterio at this point.
0: Well, Monasterio's been really good.
2: Been raking the ball.
0: He had a little bit of a... He made a nice play in the ninth, but kind of bobbled the ball.
2: Thought he was safe on that slide, too.
0: And by the way, my Bally's pick of the night, Monasterio for a double plus 310. He has a double in five out of his last eight games. That's just one of them, because we hit Peyton Tolley last night.
2: We did.
0: I forget. Oh, my other Bally's pick of the night is Wilson Contreras to have a walk, plus 126. Just walk. So, what about Roman? Did we mention Roman yet? Or are you Roman 2027?
2: Yeah, I think Roman will be back next year.
0: Okay.
2: He can't swing a bat without getting an ouchie, Joe. I'm not putting too much belief in the guy. They sent him to baseball Siberia in Fort Myers in the middle of the team's longest winning streak in 75 years or whatever the hell it was. So, no, I'm not relying on Roman Anthony to come back.
0: So, realistically, the two players that could come back are IKF and Trevor Story and Marcelo Meyer.
2: Cue the duck boats.
0: You got to make a move. And we're putting Mead on that list now, right? So Roman, Marcelo Meyer, Curtis Mead, Garrett Crochet, done. You don't want to see Trevor Story again, and IKF's probably not a needle mover. Stay aggressive. I did hear about the Otto Lopez today. And I know a little bit about him. He's been cut a couple of times. He was an all-star this year. He leads the National League in hitting. A little bit of pop, 9 home runs. But he'd be under contract for a while. I think he would just be a good fit here. And very much like Curtis Mead, same trajectory, really broke out this year. What would it cost to get him? I'm almost wondering if you can somehow finagle a pitcher from them. They have a pitcher named Junk that I like. Maybe they can make a move for them. 617-779-0985. Matt is in Denver. Hello, Matt.
3: Hey, fellas. First-time caller. Just some perspective on the Mead injury. Ozzie Albies, Jonathan Aranda, and Jordan Lawler all suffered wrist fractures, and all three missed between 8 to 9 weeks. And game one of the wild card round is exactly 64 days after the injury, which would be 9 weeks. Thanks, guys.
0: Thank you for that. Who was it, Jonathan Aranda and Albies? Well, let's add that to the old, I call them data points, guys. Derek Olson, our intern, when somebody brings up a talking point to relate to it, like a comp, I call them data points. So, Albies and Aranda, both fractured wrists, out 8 to 9 weeks, they said. So, 8 times 7 is 56, 9 times 7 is 63. He mentioned that the ALCS playoffs would start 64 days from now, Skaz. Was that the Joe math there? Am I mistaken?
2: I would never question the Joe math.
0: Okay, so he's done. He's done.
2: Get him a Foster's. He's done.
0: Maybe he can get a nice little ice thing for his wrist. A
2: little shrimp on the Barbie, you know, Joe.
0: And then, like, if he's back, he has to swing a bat, right?
2: He does have to swing a bat. That's been a problem for some of these guys coming back for the Red Sox. Swinging the bat, a problem.
0: Remember the mental swings?
2: Oh, yeah. Whatever happened to that guy?
0: And then the dry swings.
2: Where is Tristan Casas?
0: Well, he's got a wrist injury, too.
2: No.
0: Looks like we dodged a bullet, baby. Some guy doesn't like, earlier I wrote, so it was they dodged a bullet to a broken wrist on Mead. I can't. And then some guy goes, once again, it's a good thing your profession isn't based on communication. Yes. Do you know that we work in the communications business and there is little to no communication?
2: Yeah.
0: No, but like if someone comes at me about my grammar, dude, I didn't go to college. Actually, I went to 2 years of Mass Bay Community College. Does that count? What about Connecticut School of Broadcasting?
2: No.
0: You went there.
2: Stills. No, that certainly doesn't count. No.
0: How about Bridgewater State? I didn't go there.
2: Barely.
0: Well, some people have rings to represent that they went
2: I
0: there.
2: I certainly don't have one of those.
0: No?
2: No.
0: But Street Team Joe went to Bryant University, just a factory of professionalism and education. And I noticed how I didn't mention Boston University at all. Because anybody that we've had from BU is too smart. So at least we have some smarts in the room. I appreciate that. Intern Derek not catching any strays there. I don't know how that didn't happen. This guy's done. It's done. Stay aggressive, will ya? Stay aggressive. Don't pout. Don't pout. Don't go in the corner. Oh, but no whisty. No whisties. Whisties hurt. They got a little whisty problem. Stay aggressive. Go get the guy you want. Go get him. You traded Connolly early for a guy who's going to help you next year. Go find a shortstop so you don't have to deal with Trevor Story. Because Lord knows we can't. All right, let's go to break. I'm Joe Murray on 98.5 The Sports Zone.
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0: Well, it's not good, but you know what? I think everything's going to be okay. As Curtis Meade has been placed on the injured list with a broken, fractured wrist. He'll be headed back to Boston. Nick Sogard has been called up. Tease me tonight, Jake Bennett will get the start. Christian Gonzalez speaking at Patriots camp today. He said that he doesn't want to negotiate through the media and wants to be out on the football field. Not really sure what else is going on in the world. Lots of extensions in football. We'll get to that coming up in a bit. And Draymond Green going back to the Warriors. Remember, Joe, we had that discussion the other night? Just went back to the Warriors. Headlines, they are brought to you by our friends. Because they are, wherever they are. And I'll get up to you in a second here. Because they're our friends. And I love them. And I'm on the wrong page. 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I'm Joe Murray.
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19: Is your personal approach to this negotiation, just tell me when it's done, or are you kind of plugged in every day, or you just say, let my agents take care of it, that's what I mean. 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
20: Yeah, kind of like I said, no, I'm not getting into negotiation talks right now.
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0: All right, back here on 98.5 The Sports Hub. I'm Joe Murray. Stupid ballpark in Sacramento. Stupid. It's so stupid. Stupid. Anyways, I'll move on. That was Christian Gonzalez, everybody. He said he doesn't want to negotiate through the media. Well, maybe you don't want to negotiate through the media, Christian Gonzalez. But do you know who wanted to negotiate through the media today or a couple of days ago? Mr. Kraft. So Christian Gonzalez expressed Robert Kraft making comments about his contract through the media the other day. He wants to keep his contract situation private. Full transparency, the other day, it never popped in my mind once that when Robert Kraft said, we're going to make him the highest paid Patriot at his position all time, I just went, yeah, go get him. Yeah, they're spending money again because Bill Belichick didn't. He got me. He got me. He probably got you all too. Because here's the deal. Full transparency, it would be dumb and stupid and, I don't know, a horrible asset management strategy to not give Christian Gonzalez an extension. So whether you like him or not, or if he plays zone versus man, whatever, that's besides the point. Beside the point, whatever. Again, I didn't go to college. You sign corners. It's what you do. You sign him, you give him the extension, you give him more than the other guy, and you pay him. Because you know why? You can trade him in 2 years if you don't want to pay him anymore. It's happened with Sauce Gardner, Jalen Ramsey, Trent McDuffie. You can do that stuff. You can do it. So it shouldn't even be a thought. Because again, when Robert Kraft said, we're going to make him the most highest paid player, whatever, I just went with it. I just went with it because, you know, it makes sense. But what is a main theme of this night show? If it makes too much sense, it probably doesn't make any at all to everybody else. And it probably doesn't to one Christian Gonzalez. Christian Gonzalez is awaiting multiple extensions for cornerbacks. And, well, today another one happened. So, today, because we're waiting on the Witherspoon, right? We're all waiting on that one. Today, three players got extensions in the NFL today. Jalen Carter, 4 years, $152 million. That's a lot of money. A lot of money for him, by the way. But this is what defensive tackles are making now, right? Justin Simmons makes the most. Now Jalen Carter's got to make more. Brian O'Neill today of the Vikings, big tackle, right? What do? You give tackles $100 million contracts because that's what you do. When Will Campbell comes up and he's still playing tackle, he's going to make $100 million because Brian O'Neill made $4.96. It's just going to happen, everybody. And then today, Denzel Ward gets a two-year, $62 million. Now, how much of that two-year, $62 million is actually guaranteed? Well, I'll tell you right now. He's going to make $31.1 million per year, which means that of that $62 million, is it guaranteed? Did they guarantee that money? Because if he's getting 31, Witherspoon's getting 32. If Witherspoon's getting 32, Christian Gonzalez is getting 33, 34. Are they close on a deal? Does the fact that Robert Kraft came out and said, oh yeah, we're going to make him the highest paid ever, and Christian Gonzalez says, well, I don't want to negotiate through the media. Isn't that exactly what Robert Kraft is doing? Which, to me, now makes me wonder how far apart they are. It's only going up. I actually respect Christian Gonzalez for going out there in practice. But you know what the real test will be on Thursday when they wear full pads? Do you even think he should go out there without a deal? No. If he's not out there on Thursday, everything Robert Kraft said, I'm going to put into question. It's simple. You pay these guys, and if you don't want them in 2 years, you trade them. There's a track. Look how many times Laramie Tunsil's been traded as a tackle. Look how many times. Jalen Ramsey, how many times? Who would have thought Sauce Gardner could still get two first-round picks? That's what he gave. You sign them because it's what these guys get, not because of what you think they should get. We'll leave it there at 617-779-0985. Back to this Curtis Mead thing. You believe this? Curtis Mead headed to the injured list with a fracture. Or is it broken? We don't even know anymore. But you can't think that he'll be a part of this for the rest of the year. You can't. He's wearing a brace on his left wrist right now. He's not sure if he'll need surgery, according to Alex Speer. He's going back to Boston tonight because they have better hospitals there that can diagnose injuries better. But hey, you know, let's just put him back out there. You know, no big deal. Let's talk to Alex. He's in Miami. What's up, Alex?
1: Hey, how are you doing tonight, Joe?
0: How goes it, bud?
1: Good. Hey, I just wanted to talk about Otto Lopez. I was a 21-year Red Sox season ticket holder, been down here in Miami full-time the last 2 years, so I have no choice to get my baseball fix now at Marlins games. And, you know, I was saying to your producer, he kind of reminds me of Orlando Cabrera. Last year he was the starting second baseman. This year he transitions over to shortstop, and you know, he's got a flair with a glove. You know, I want to say maybe last year he hit 250, 260, so he's obviously having a breakout offensive year. But you know, compared to the guy Neto everyone's talking about in Anaheim, I would take this guy 7 days a week. The only other person I take over him, and I don't know if Breslow has the balls to do it, is get Bobby Witt Jr. out of Kansas City.
0: Yeah, the only reason why I'm pushing back on the Bobby Witt thing is I've been very much behind it, dude. They're opening a new ballpark, and I think they want Perez and Witt as a part of that. Alex, okay, I'm not a reporter, so I'm not a guy with a lot of sources, but what do you think about a Jansen Junk, Otto Lopez for a Brian Bello type deal?
1: I would get rid of Bello. I would get rid of Meyer. I don't think I'd get rid of our top shortstop prospect, Arias, but it seems we've got plenty of pitching depth in the minor leagues. You know, maybe we give up our third or fourth top starting pitching prospect, include Meyer as a shortstop, include Bello, you know, and maybe a couple of bags of balls and, you know, some sodas.
0: But for real, what do you really think it would take to get Lopez?
1: I'm honestly shocked, Joe, that we gave up Connerly early for a guy that's been DFA'd twice this year that just happened to, you know, run into 17 home runs. And in this day and age, I don't know, is it performance-enhancing in drugs, or did the guy actually change his swing? He seems like a utility guy to me. You know, it really sucks that he broke his wrist in his second at bat, but, you know, I don't think I ever would have made that move. And irregardless if the Red Sox make the playoffs or they don't make the playoffs, I think you got to get rid of Breslow. You know, the guy just...
0: No, I appreciate you, Alex, and thank you for the insight. We're not getting rid of Breslow right now. I need Breslow to make Breslow moves. You know, the ones that we all rave about. Not the ones that we don't like. Not the Dustin May deals and the Steven Matz deals. And now the, are we going to remember this guy now? Meade is going to be one of those guys, Kaz. I'm going to call him by different names every time. You know how I don't know who they are? What was it, Shane Durbin? I kept calling Caleb Durbin. Like this guy, Curtis Meade, whatever he is. Yep. Him and Johan Oviedo. Remember when you said we weren't going to see him again this year? They better go maybe they could play Pepe together. Justin's in Lynn. Hi, Justin.
3: Hey, Joe, it's Justin. I just have a problem with the reporting on the injuries by the Red Sox. It's a disgrace that they have to get an X-ray in a minor league park, and that's an embarrassment to Major League Baseball for putting those teams in a minor league park where you can't get accurate injury information. It's a disgrace, Joe.
0: Yep.
3: I'll have to turn up the volume.
0: Thanks, buddy. That was a big sigh from me because I don't know what else to say. You know what? I do want to say this quickly because I put it in my rundown. Skaz, NBA Coach of the Year odds are out. You see this? I don't know if you saw my rundown, but where do you think Joe Mazzulla's on that list?
2: I would imagine inside the top 10.
0: One, two, three, four, five, six, seven, eight. I cut it off. He's 33-1 this year, so that would not make him top 10. Darko Rajokovic is the favorite, followed by Nick Nurse of the 76ers, followed by Will Hattie, Chris Finch, Eric Spoelstra, Sean Sweeney, Micah Norrie.
2: I mean, these are terrible odds. You think Nick Nurse is, and I like Darko. I do think he's a very good coach, but... I would hit a lot of these long shots before I would hit those guys.
0: If anyone is worth the 33-1, it's Joe Mazzulla.
2: Joe Mazzulla is some good value here. I think Rick Carlisle with the Pacers is really good value.
0: Back, yep.
2: I mean, call me crazy, Joe, but even like Tiago Splitter or like someone like that is certainly more enticing to me than Chris Finch or Nick Nurse.
0: But if the Celtics get a number one or two seed without Jaylen Brown and losing out on Jaylen Brown and having Paul George,
2: I'm ready for the goalposts to change. they'll say, well, they had a higher win total before the season anyways.
0: I'm not advising you to make this bet.
2: I will. Why not?
0: But I think if you like value.
2: Sure.
0: You can win $330.
2: MGM has it at 35 to 1.
0: Okay, you can put literally $10 to make $350.
2: Joe math.
0: $1 gets you 35. You could put $1. You hear that, Derek? $1 on Joe Mazzulla and you'd win 35. To me, that's a value worth taking. I'm not advising the pick. I'm just telling you, when someone says great value, there is value there.
2: I would say there's certainly value there when the likes of Dusty May and Brian Keefe, no offense, local guy, and, you know, Mike Brown and, you know, I don't think Mike Brown's going to win Coach of the Year after coming off a title. Call me crazy. I'm surprised Joe Mazzulla has worse odds than guys like that. So I agree, Joe. That is some good value right there.
0: Somebody said, when I Street Team Joe cut the part of me yelling about the ballpark in Sacramento's case. And some guy goes, it's not the machine's fault. Usually you have to test it again the day after, which is why you should say nothing the night of. What were they? No, you know what? Actually, let's talk about that for a second.
2: I hate that take.
0: Don't you need a report? Like, yes. Isn't that what it's about?
2: I think the Red Sox, unfortunately, did everything right in this situation. I think they gave them the x-ray in the stadium. It was clean because, unfortunately, they're in a minor league stadium and the x-ray machine isn't a real x-ray machine. And then he woke up sore and they gave him a real x-ray and it's broken. I mean, I'm not blaming the Red Sox. It's just, unfortunately for them, this is incredibly Red Sox this past season where we dodged a bullet. Nah, he's not that hurt. Oh, actually, it hurts for him to swing, and you'll see him in a couple of years, probably. So, yeah, I think it's just an unfortunate pattern with that team right now. You can't trust them on injuries. And this one, not their fault at all, unlucky circumstance. But, yeah, I totally understand the fans' frustration.
0: I hope he comes back to Boston, they look at it again, and it's better. That's the hope is a bad thing, right, guys? I know Street Team Joe was watching Shawshank the other night. Hope can be the worst of things. My hope, they actually get a real doctor or machine to look at this thing and just say, hey, it's not as bad as we thought. But you know what? They shouldn't think about him coming back this year. They should stay aggressive. Stay aggressive. Remember the old cheerleader? Be aggressive. Be aggressive. Be aggressive. All right. I've had enough. Stupid machines. Anyways, the Patriots receivers, I've heard somebody's been very good, and people are trying to make it a thing that one of them doesn't look that great. So what is it? We'll find out next. 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
0: All right, listen up. 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